0: 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LA ran today, ran the bases today. He'll run tomorrow. He will rehab beginning Friday in Wheeling for AAA Louisville. The Bats playing in Wheeling on Friday. He will play five innings. Then he will DH on Saturday. On Sunday, he will play shortstop. On Monday, he will rest. On Tuesday, if all of that has gone well, he will be activated for Game 2 of the series against the Brewers 1 week from tonight at Great American Ballpark. That is your O'Connor, Achani, and Levy injury report. 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I'm going to continue the Tony Santion theme because he's now made six consecutive appearances without giving up a run. Knock on wood, I don't believe in jinxes. Now, that's only covered five innings, but no runs allowed over his last six appearances out of the pen for the Reds. You will take that and run with it. We run to the phones. Let me stop in West Virginia. And Will, you are on 700 WLW. Welcome.
1: Hey, Lance, thanks for having me tonight. It's been a good 24 sure. hours to be a Reds fan.
0: Yes,
1: so
0: yes, sir.
1: I'd just like to talk about two players real quick. Definitely tip our hat tonight to Singer and Stewart and Santion. But, continue the love for T.J. Antone. This kind of reminds me of Jose Rios' comeback in 2001, 2002, I'm sorry. And just every time he comes out there, I love to see it, love to see the success that he's having, hope that it keeps up. And the other one I'd like to give a shout-out to is Spencer Steer. Seems like he is an underrated, valuable player on this organization the past few years. Kind of giving me Reggie Sanders vibes from back in the 90s. A guy that wasn't a superstar, but very durable and always coming up with big hits for us in various games.
0: Boy, and I thought Cowboy made a great point about him tonight because Cowboy said, there are some guys who would not be willing to move around for you and play five different positions because they would fear embarrassing themselves and they would put that ahead of the team. He said, Spencer Steer, he may make an error every once in a while. Maybe it's at second base. Maybe it's at right field. He says, but he will go wherever he's needed, and that is such a valuable commodity on this team.
1: Yeah, it's one thing that I love about him. Listen, Lance, I know you're in a hurry. I appreciate you having me on tonight. Go Reds. Let's get the sweep tomorrow, and I appreciate everything you do, buddy.
0: That is very well said. Will, thank you, and enjoy the rest of your evening and tomorrow. And those are very kind words and mean a lot to me. So thank you for offering that. I'm in a good mood. I'm not going to hide. Why would I hide it? I feel like Nuke LaLoosh in Bull Durham climbing over the seats on the bus to talk to Crash Davis and saying, I love winning. You know, it's so much better than blanking losing. That's how I kind of feel. And I kind of get it. I get people who, whenever I post my game summary on Twitter, I post it on Facebook, Lance McAllister Sports Talk, and they'll say, oh, there's still 10 games out and they're still in last place. I'm like, all they could do tonight was win or lose. They won. That's all they did the best they could do tonight. I don't mean that in like some like excuse offering way. I'm just saying I can't worry for tonight about last place or the 10-game deficit. I can worry about, did they win tonight? They won tonight. There's no guarantee they're going to win tomorrow, so you better damn well believe I'm going to enjoy and absorb a victory tonight without worrying about the big picture of, well, they're still 10 games out of the division lead. I'm just not wired that way. Let's review the power player of the game, presented by Cincinnati Tax Resolution, powered by TOEFL, 513-513-TOEFL. If you have a massive IRS tax problem, don't live in fear. TOEFL is here. The power blast of the game, the power player of the game, Sal Stewart, 410 feet for the homer. He drove in four on the night. Finley, the next stop, and let's welcome in. Wait a minute, where is he? Hang on here. I can't get, there it is. Right there, John. Wait a minute, hold on. I keep hitting that thing. Why can't I hit? Wait a minute, it's not. Hold on here. Mechanical issues. I'm looking right there. I don't know. Drew, can you activate John? I can't activate him. Huh. All right. We're it's not on just my end. It's a complete technical breakdown.

0: There's a little, to pull back the curtain, there's what we call a call screen, and there is a key. It's simply like your mouse on your computer. In this case, it's a touchpad, and you move it over and highlight the caller who you would like to bring up, and then you click it, and that activates the call. And it doesn't look like that is, oh, wait a minute, is that it? Hello?
1: Hello?
0: Somebody? John, are you there?
1: I am.
0: Yes.
1: Lance, I'm here.
0: I don't know. I didn't do that. I don't know if it's Drew, but you're on the air. So, John, let's take advantage of it. Go.
1: Awesome. Awesome. Hey, I really liked your very last point there before you went through that last start of the game type thing. You're exactly right. You can only control that day's game. The day before doesn't matter. Tomorrow's games doesn't matter. And all we have is hope with this group. And if you remember last year, how many times during the season did we throw dirt on the grave of that team last year? And they just kept coming back and coming back.
0: No doubt. No, it was probably at least a dozen times that collectively now they're dead. They're really dead now.
1: Yeah. It just seemed like every week or so, there was like, we lose a game or two. Oh, that's going to be it. And sure enough, win each game and take each situation as you can. So, I mean, I was thinking earlier too, could you imagine being a Mets fan or just that organization?
0: No.
1: I mean, their expectations going into the season was, I mean, it was like deep playoff run. I mean, that franchise is a mess.
0: It really is. And to think they've sunk that much money, over $300 million, and that's the return on the investment right now? Holy cow.
1: Yeah, we're complaining about Key Brian Hayes and $33 million. I mean, they've got guys there. I mean, they've got so many guys making so much money. It's like, oh, man. So, well, let's get the sweep tomorrow. Thanks for the time, Lance.
0: Sounds good. Thanks, John. Appreciate you checking in. You know, to John's point, as late as September the 5th, the Reds were under 500 last year. Now, they were above it and then fell below and then went above it. But on September the 5th, they were 70 and 71. Now, to be fair, they only got to 83 wins and needed a boatload of help from the Mets to get in. But just to the perspective of how many times they were counted out, and into September, at one point, they had a losing record. Still ahead, more of your calls. We'll go down on the farm. We'll track the machine. And a couple of really good things that happened on this date. It's all ahead. Reds 5, Mets 3. They get 4 in the first to the Reds. Sal Stewart, 3-run homer. Spencer Steer, solo homer, and win at 5-3. It's the Kelsey Chevrolet Extra Inning Show, 700 WLW.
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3: Banana ball games are won by the team that scores more points than their opponent. That's right, these games are won by points instead of runs. That may sound simple, but, well, it really isn't. The team that scores the most runs in an inning gets 1 point, except in the final inning when a team gets 1 point for every run scored. Oh, and that final inning may actually take place before the ninth inning because of a 2-hour time limit. That's right, these games are timed. No new inning may start after 120 minutes have elapsed, and once an inning begins, it's played to its completion.
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14: Senga fires. And Stewart launches. High, deep, left field, and gone off the facade of the second deck. 3-0 Reds on a Sal Stewart bomb. 3 batters into the game.
0: Oh, it was a big blast. Big blast. Boom shakalaka. 11:22 on 700 WLW. 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Also on the home run list tonight, Drake Baldwin returns from the injured list for the Braves. Hits a home run in his first at bat since May the 18th. It went 473 feet, the longest home run this season in Major League Baseball. Pete Crow Armstrong led off the game with a home run for the Cubs tonight. He led off last night's game with a home run for the Cubs. He's led off with a home run in 3 of their last 4 games. And Kyle Schwarber went deep for the 25th time this season. Back to the phones. Jacob is next on the Kelsey Chevrolet Extra Inning Show. Jacob, welcome.
15: What's going on, Lance?
0: I am basking in the glow of victory tonight.
15: Hey, how's your pacemaker tonight?
0: You know what? It's calm and content, and hadn't been the way it's been the last couple of weeks. But it's okay. I was actually pacing right along, believing that Tony Santion was going to be able to handle the ninth inning.
15: Yeah, me too. Lance, isn't there a specific thing you do at the end of a winning show?
0: Oh, ho, ho. At 11:58 tonight, rest assured, we're going to play the song.
15: Yeah, and then I got to give credit to now. I know last night I embarked on the bottom of the lineup. Tonight, we're getting credit from the middle of the lineup.
0: Uh-huh. Yes.
15: So I'm thinking this lineup is now starting to turn that page to where, okay, they've had the bad times. Now we're going back up on that roller coaster ride of a winning times. And this lineup is finally coming back. And then when you're getting Ellie back, hopefully next week against Milwaukee.
0: Now you got something going on.
15: Comes back.
0: I would take it. I would take it. I like it. Jacob, good hearing from you. Enjoy the rest of your evening, all right?
15: You too, Lance.
0: All right, thank you. Let me grab Dennis, who's next with thoughts on a 5-3 win by the Reds. Dennis, you're on the Kelsey Chevrolet Extra Inning Show.
16: Lance, thanks for taking my call.
0: Yes. Oh, I think I lost him. Did I lose him? I think I may have lost him. Drew, I think I lost him. All right, we've got a developing phone issue, I believe, with Dennis and others. Drew, I'll keep you work on Dennis. I'll welcome him back if we get him. If not, I'll take care of some things while I'm looking at it now. Reds win 5-3 the final tonight. The bullpen goes four innings of two-run baseball. The Mets were out of challenges in the second inning. Manager Carlos Mendoza was ejected in the seventh inning, and the Reds add it all up. Get a 5-3 win, which offers them back-to-back wins for the first time in some 17 games. Let's go down to the farm, check what happened tonight in the minor league system, and there is big news for the Dayton Dragons. The Dragons win tonight. They began the night in a three-way tie for first place with three games left in the first half of the season. If you are leading your division at the first half break, the end of the first half of the season, you're guaranteed a playoff spot. Dragons win tonight. They are currently alone in first place with two games remaining. They win. Carter Graham has four hits tonight, two homers, a grand slam, drives in six, scores two. He's batting .332 on the season. The Dragons win 8-2. Yerlin Confidant blasted two home runs in the winning effort. At Louisville tonight, their game suspended, scoreless, top of the fourth due to rain. They'll resume tomorrow at 5:05. Then after the completion of that game, take a half-hour break, come back and play the scheduled game. It'll be reduced to seven innings. Chattanooga, Carlos Jorge, man, I talk about him every night. The 22-year-old center fielder, three hits. He's up to .333. Lookouts win. Cam Collier, though, man, I don't know what's going on with Cam. 0-for-4. Three strikeouts, an error playing third base. His batting average is down to .211. And I noticed Chattanooga's bullpen tonight. I would only assume this points to a lack of depth and other serviceable options. The lookouts tonight in their pen used two 28-year-olds and two 26-year-olds. Now, Double A, you best not be 26, 28 years old in a lot of cases, certainly 28 at Double A, and yet they rolled out four straight relievers, all 26, 26, 28, and 28 tonight. And at Daytona, the Tortugas were held to three hits and a loss. Man, tough season for the Tortugas. They are 21-43. Now, I've got one more update. This is kind of exciting. The Reds' first-round pick last year, Steele Hall, the shortstop, he's 18 years old. He reclassified. He should be a senior in high school, but he reclassified so he could join the draft. The Reds took him at number 9 last season. Still should be a high school senior. Last night, he went 2-for-6 with a homer and two runs at rookie ball in the Arizona Complex League. Tonight, he has two more hits with a double. He's hitting .307 in his first 33 games. On-base percentage at .420, and in those 32 games, seven homers, 28 ribbies, and 11 stolen bases. Not bad. Remember the name. Tough to forget. It's a cool name. Steel Hall. Red shortstop in rookie ball at the Arizona Complex. That, your Kelsey Chevrolet Down on the Farm report. 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We've reached the bottom of the hour. Still ahead on this date in Reds history, including audio from the archives. You'll hear Marty describe the history

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1: Immediately, Trump's former ambassador to the UN, Nikki Haley, posting, if this is true, Iran wins. Senate Republican leader John Thune in the dark, telling reporters he requested the text from the administration, but nothing yet.
2: ABC News senior political correspondent Rachel Scott. Now, the latest traffic and weather together. We have a crash to report. This appears to be on northbound 7175. North of the 7175 Severn split near Walton. Looking at the closest camera that's active, can't really see a whole lot out of it. There's a lot of lights northbound 7175, so take your time. Again, it is north of the Severn 7175 split and State Route 338 in Richwood.
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3: Parts of the tri-state will get hit by a few scattered rain showers this evening and early tonight, but we're dry into Wednesday morning with a low near 57. The threat for severe storms will return Wednesday, but most of the day will be dry. Also warmer and muggy, highs near 82 with more clouds than sunshine. The storms won't get to us until late Wednesday night, but could pack a punch. From your severe weather station, I'm 9 First Warning meteorologist Mark Stutz, News Radio 700 WLW.
2: Still have a little bit of cells passing through, bringing just rain, maybe a couple claps of thunder and lightning, but not much else to write home about. Currently, it's across Butler County, stretching from just shy of Mason up to Oxford and Middletown. Eastern Cincinnati getting a little bit of rain. Norwood, Newtown, Milford in that area. And we have some in Dearborn County around Lawrenceburg and Rising Sun. Right now we're at 68 degrees. We've learned the identity of the human remains found in southeastern Franklin County. The sheriff's office said those were the remains of Roger Paul Purcell, a man who went missing 2 Junes ago. Investigators have not shared any details on his death nor his discovery. They're continuing to look into the scene. One person is hospitalized after a Tuesday afternoon shooting in Cleves with a suspect in custody. It happened around 2:45 at the U.S. 50 at Mount Nebo Road intersection. The victim was taken to UC Medical Center. Their status hasn't been shared. Details on the person detained also haven't been shared yet. A Philadelphia woman faces charges of stealing thousands of dollars from the city of Springdale with forged checks. Alyssa Dillard is said to have created 4 checks for $4,800 apiece, but the city's account information, 3 of those checks were successfully cashed out. Records show Dillard cashing these at a Philadelphia credit union. It's unclear how she obtained the necessary information. The case remains under investigation. Your next update is at midnight with breaking news anytime. I'm Lee Mowen, News Radio 700 WLW.
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6: She goes home with a payoff pitch. And Steer swings. It's a high fly ball, left center field, fairly well hit. Back on it, Ewing. He leaps. That's gone. Just over the 379 sign. Deep left center field. Spencer Steer goes deep.
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8: 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I'm Lance McAllister, your host. Drew Westerhide, your producer. We thank you for being a listener tonight and sticking around after the game. Stick around after this show. Kevin Gordon has the ATN America's Truckin' Network. Apologies to those on hold. We've had a phone system malfunction and unable to process your calls at this stage, but I thank those who got in, and apologize to those who did not. Let's track the machine. We do it every night in honor of the 50th anniversary of the 1976 Big Red Machine. 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They hop to it. Take it from me. They are the best. What they did to alleviate the stress and the aggravation in my life with our roof damage from first wind and then by raccoon, I can't properly put into words how much how high the level of appreciation is for them, their friendship, their support of this show. And it comes with the highest recommendation when I say, if you have something wrong that you're looking to get fixed, Brandstetter's Kangaroo will fix it and make your life a whole lot easier. Trust me. 50 years ago tonight, Reds lose to the Cubs 5-3 at Riverfront. It was an afternoon game, 12:30. That would have been then dubbed a businessman's special at Riverfront. Cubs got 5 in the first against Pat Zachary. That's all the runs they got for the game, but Pat Zachary only got one out. Sparky took him out after giving up 5 runs, a Bill Madlock RBI single, a Manny Trio 2-run single, a Steve Swisher 2-run single, and Zachary was gone. Joe Morgan homered in the first. Bill Plummer doubled in a run in the fifth. George Foster singled in a run in the sixth, but it was not enough. Bill Bonham, one-time Red, got the win for the Cubs. Bill Madlock had 3 hits. Pedro Borbón, now, talk about mixing and matching after your starter goes out after recording one out. Here's how Sparky did it. Pedro Borbón went 4 2/3 innings of relief, no runs. Freddie Norman went 2 innings of relief, no runs. So 6 2/3 scoreless innings from the pen. You're thinking, wait a minute, that's only 7. The game was called after 7 innings due to rain, a rain delay of an hour and 35 minutes. So the Cubs won 5-3 in 7 innings. There were 30,658 on hand for a Wednesday afternoon game at Riverfront. Game lasted 2 hours and 9 minutes because of the rain. Reds record 39-23, 3 games up on the Dodgers. That is Tracking the Machine, presented by Brandstetter's Kangaroo. All right, now to the rest of the stuff that happened on this date in Reds history. And I'm going to the archives for this. I'm going to take you back to 1978. It was a Friday night at Riverfront Stadium, an 8:07 start time. 8:07, first pitch. 38,216 were on hand. It was the Reds, the Cardinals, and it was history as described by the Hall of Famer, Marty Brenneman.
7: Tom Seaver, now a strike away from his first major league no-hitter. The Reds leading at 4-0 in the ninth inning. Hendrick puts a head of the bat on the plate. Werner hangs a sign. Seaver with a pause, the check and the pitch. He bounces to first base. Dreesen has it. He goes to the bag and Seaver's got it. Tom Seaver has pitched his first major league no-hitter. And this one belongs to the Reds. Seaver is being mobbed at first base as George Hendrick bounces a routine two-hopper to Danny Dreesen. And the 38,216 at Riverfront Stadium are standing. Tom Seaver has thrown the first no-hitter of his major league career, the 14th no-hitter in the long history of the Cincinnati Reds, and he did it in almost routine fashion tonight. And what a ball game.
8: He did it striking out just three. Three strikeouts, three walks. He induced 15 groundouts. Trivia, who caught Tom Seaver's no-hitter? Who was behind the plate for the Reds? Don Werner. Seaver was 33, nearly lost the no-hitter in the eighth. Jerry Morales hit a sharp chopper, but third baseman Ray Knight made a diving play and got the throw to get him at first. Knight had entered the game as a defensive replacement for Pete to begin the eighth inning. Game was scoreless to the fifth when Pete doubled in two and Joe Morgan doubled in Pete. After walking Jerry Mumphrey to start the ninth inning, Seaver got Lou Brock on a long fly to left, Gary Templeton on a grounder to short, and as you just heard, George Hendrick on a ground out to Dan Dreesen at first. Prior to this game, Seaver had taken a no-hit bid into the ninth on three separate occasions, including taking a perfect game to the ninth against the Cubs back in 1969. At the time, it was Seaver's 12th season. He'd already won three Cy Youngs. He'd won a World Series title. He had five strikeout titles, but not a no-hitter. It was win number 211 of his career. He would go on to add 100 more wins after this night. Time of game, 2 hours and 9 minutes. All right, what else happened on this date in Reds history? This one I will never forget because I'm pretty sure I watched it on TBS called by the Braves announcers. This date, 1984, Reds and Braves at Fulton County Stadium. First inning, Claudel Washington hit a home run off Mario Soto. During Washington's next appearance, Mario, who took exception to Washington homering and then taking his time running around the bases, retaliated by hitting Claudel Washington in the shoulder with a pitch. When Washington came up in his third at bat, he took a swing at a pitch, and let go of the bat, and it carried out towards the mound. He went out to the mound to get it, and then charged Soto. The home plate umpire, Lanny Harris, attempted to intervene. He was thrown to the ground by Claudel Washington. Pile up happens on the mound. Soto punched Washington. Then Soto, still with the baseball in his hand, fired the baseball into a pile of players and coaches. Why? I'll never understand. And then it was on. There was a 10-minute bench clearing. I mean, brouhaha, and Donnybrook rolled into one. Soto got suspended for 5 games. He was fined $5,000. This was his second 5-game suspension in a 3-week span. It had followed that melee at Wrigley, the fair foul ball off the Ron Say home run. He had tackled Don Zimmer, the Cubs bench coach, at that point. Claudel Washington got a 5-game suspension and a grand total of a $1,000 fine for charging the mound and knocking down the umpire. Now, how that was only a $1,000 fine is beyond me. A couple of things that happened on this date. Another one in 1975 I will never forget. Because I would have been 75. I was 9 years old. I was still 8 years old at the time because it wasn't August yet. I was playing catch with my dad. Hey, Dad, want to have a catch? On the side of the yard, listening to Marty and Joe's call. And Larvell Blanks of the Atlanta Braves came up with two outs in the ninth. And he hit a line drive up the box that Don Gullett reached out with his bare hand to try to snag. It hit his thumb and broke it. Now, we're talking 75, Big Red Machine. They lost Gullett for 2 months. He would still finish the season 15-4 with a .242 earned run average, and they obviously would still go on to win the 1975 World Series. Two more for you on this date. 1989, Eric the Red hits a two-run pinch-hit homer off Goose Gossage to cap a three-run ninth inning. Reds beat the Giants 5-4 at Candlestick. 1997, first regular season meeting between the two major league teams in Ohio. Reds and Indians. Reds rookie right-hander Brett Tomko. 7 1/3 shutout innings in the Reds' 4-1 win over the Indians at Jacobs Field. The victory will prove costly, though, when Barry Larkin ruptures his heel, turning a double play, putting their all-star shortstop on the shelf for 6 weeks. Wow, it was only 6 weeks? Ruptured the heel? Wow, holy cow. It all happened on this date in Reds history. Let's do our look ahead, if you don't mind. Time to check on what's up next for the Reds. It's our Gilkey Window look ahead. 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Tomorrow afternoon, Reds go for a three-game winning streak and a sweep of the Mets. First pitch tomorrow afternoon, 12:40. Inside pitch, 11:40. On the mound, Nick Lodolo. And then the Reds off on Thursday. We'll head down the stretch, check the scoreboard, and then we will play the song. It's all ahead. The Kelsey Chevrolet Extra Inning Show, 700 WLW.
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6: Santillan from the belt to the plate, the 1-2 pitch. Bouncer over the mound, handled by McLean behind second. From the second base side, throw to first. Big stretch in time, they got him. And that's it. Reds win it 5-3 over the Mets. They hold on and have claimed the series win over New York. It snaps the 5-series losing streak. And the Reds have now won 4 straight series against the Mets for the first time since the 94-95 seasons.
8: And good for Tony Santillan. That is 6 straight appearances without giving up a run and 6 straight appearances without issuing a walk. I saw him hit 96 tonight. I think that's the fastest pitch he threw was 96, which isn't what he was. I think he averaged closer to 98 last year. So not up to where he was, but certainly some confidence being built in what he's navigated over his last 6 appearances. Let's say we take a look at the scoreboard. Check the scoreboard, brought to you by John Burns, my guy, and our friends at Encore Technologies. Visit encore.tech. John Burns, one of the kindest, coolest guys you would ever meet, by the way. Side note. Here's your scoreboard. Phillies over the Marlins, 8-2. The Phillies are now 7 games over 500. When they fired their manager, they were 10 games under 500. That's a 17-game sweat. Holy cow. Toronto beat Boston, 6-1. George Springer, career home run number 300 for the Jays. The Red Sox at Fenway this year are 12-23. I was talking with Drew last night about the Sunday night baseball game from Fenway. That the overhead shots at Fenway Sunday night were just so I it's unchecked on my bucket list. I've got to get to Fenway Park at some point. How about Washington over Kansas City, 6-4? The Nationals have won 4 in a row. They're four games over 500. Yankees beat up the White Sox 12-2. They hit four home runs. Ben Rice had his 20th. The Yankees have won 7 of 8. San Francisco and Atlanta suspended in the second inning. It was the Giants up 3-2. They'll resume at 2 tomorrow due to rain. Brewers beat the Guardians 2-1. That's, Aaron Ashby of the Brewers wins in relief. He's now 10-0 out of the bullpen. That's just dumb. 10-0 out of the bullpen. He gave up a run and picks up the win. St. Louis over San Diego, 3-2. Cardinals are 9 games over 500. Rockies beat the Cubs 5-2. Edward Cabrera, the Cubs starter, exited the game in the 5th inning, I believe. He'd been out with a blister. See, other guys do get blisters. He came back, he pitched, and then left with cramps in his throwing hand. I believe that's what it was. Maybe it was in his back. I don't know. Maybe I just made up both. I don't remember what I saw when I looked it up. I just left with cramps. Twins over the Rangers, 12-2. What time is it? 12-2. The Twins had 17 hits. Houston over Detroit, 4-2. They scored 3 in the bottom of the 8th, did the Astros. Right now, the Angels are shutting out the Diamondbacks, 7-0, going to the 9th. With Reed Detmer dealing for both me and Drew Westerheide's fantasy teams. The Mariners leading top 9 over the Orioles 3-1 behind Logan Gilbert, who's dealing for my fantasy team. The Pirates have just tied it up in the 7th against the A's. It is 5-5, bottom 7. And the Dodgers, behind a Shohei Ohtani home run, lead the Rays 1-0 through 8. Wait a minute, let me check that box score. Is Shohei, he's not pitching tonight. Shohei is DHing. He homered number 15, and that's the lone run of the game. They're going to the 9th, 1-0 Dodgers over the Rays. All right, that's it. That's enough. That'll do it. 5-3, the final. Reds beat the Mets. They'll go for the sweep tomorrow. We'll talk about it tomorrow night on a 3-hour edition, 3 full hours of the Kelsey Chevrolet Extra Inning Show. Thanks to Drew for producing. Thanks to you for taking a listen. On winning nights, we end it one way. Drew, hit it!

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1: No joke, I absolutely love that song. An alleged terror plot to fly explosive drones over the White House has been thwarted, and Cincinnati FBI agents led the charge with the Midnight Report. I'm Travis Laird, breaking now. Five people across the country are in custody tonight after federal agents uncovered a plan to massacre attendees at this past weekend's UFC event at the White House. 19-year-old Tyson Proper was arrested by Cincinnati FBI agents in Knox County. Court documents allege Proper and his co-conspirators met online and planned to fly bomb-laden drones over the crowd celebrating the president's birthday. The plan was to force panicking citizens into the line of fire of waiting snipers in an attempt to jumpstart a revolution. Experts say the plot was solid and likely would have worked if Proper's mother had not noticed his $3,000 purchases of tactical gear and turned him in. Now, let's take a look at the latest traffic and weather together. No major accidents or slowdowns to report. Construction got the left lane blocked on 75 South beyond Shepherd's Lane, but that's about it.
2: Now the latest forecast from the Jake Sweeney Chevrolet Weather Center. 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
3: Heading to Wednesday morning, there's a chance of showers. Morning low of 57. Now the rest of our Wednesday is partly sunny. There's a chance of afternoon and evening storms, a high of 82. But at night, strong storms develop and a chance of severe weather, a low down to 70. From your severe weather station, I'm 9 First Warning Chief Meteorologist Steve Raleigh. 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
1: Right now, partly cloudy and 64 degrees Fahrenheit at beautiful, historic Lunkin Airport. Ohio Governor Mike DeWine is calling on the state to abolish the death penalty in a major reversal of a policy that he helped write 45 years ago. DeWine says capital punishment fails as a deterrent to violent crime and unfairly traumatizes state employees on execution teams. He points to the diminishing number of death sentences and long appeals processes, but Ohio Republican leadership has already pledged to fight any attempt at a full repeal. Without action from Congress, millions of Ohio seniors could soon face drastic cuts to their survival funds. The Social Security and Medicare Board of Trustees reports both programs will be insolvent by 2033. Coincidentally, right when all millennials will start taking from the fund. That's interesting. Experts estimate a typical Ohioan will lose nearly $500 a month. Advocates blame the crisis on decades of congressional mismanagement and tax legislation that has allowed billions of corporate wealth to escape taxation. The president's promise of a taxpayer-free White House ballroom appears to be false. A bombshell exclusive from the Washington Post reveals internal contractor estimates pricing the new East Wing project at $600 million, with at least half of that coming directly from taxpayers via the military and the Secret Service. This revelation follows news that the administration also spent $15 million tax dollars painting the reflecting pool blue, which resulted in a massive outbreak of green algae almost immediately. Cincinnati roads are becoming increasingly dangerous for students. Officials say rampant speeding has led to nearly 8,500 crashes within 1,000 feet of city schools over the last 3 years. But in a strange twist, as outside traffic safety worsens, youth violence inside is falling. Hamilton County has seen juvenile homicide charges drop 33% this year as the court system shifts away from punitive measures and toward rehabilitation. Republicans in Washington demanding answers tonight after President Trump signed a new nuclear agreement with Iran. Members of his own party say they're in the dark about what financial rewards Iran received in exchange for a pledge not to build a nuclear weapon. It's the exact same pledge Iran made during the Obama administration in a deal President Trump tore up during his first term. Newport leaders clashing over the region's tourism money. City Commissioner Ken Recton wants out of a regional tax alliance, pushing instead for a local bed tax on hotels. As Newport takes more financial burdens like maintaining the Purple People Bridge, Recton says the city deserves to keep the revenue generated within its borders rather than surrendering 5% of every hotel stay to the county. Finally, a vacant church lot in Madisonville being transformed into a lifeline for homeless veterans. Tiny Homes for Humanity is constructing 14 homes around a village green. The goal is not just to provide a roof, but a permanent community offering job skills, therapy, and recovery services for struggling veterans that the government left behind. Your next update's at 12:30. Breaking news anytime. I'm Travis Laird, News Radio 700, WLW.
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7: Welcome aboard. Thanks for tuning in on this Wednesday morning. We got to start off with a weather alert. Of course, we'll have the full forecast at the bottom of the hour, but I thought I would do a quick headline heads up for you to give you as much warning as possible. Excessive rainfall and potential tropical cyclone in the south, severe thunderstorms in the Midwest. Excessive rainfall may produce considerable flash flooding locally over parts of the northwestern Gulf Coast, lower Mississippi Valley, and deep south through Thursday. Potential tropical cyclone 1 is forecast to become tropical storm Arthur and is moving along just off the northwestern Gulf Coast through today. An outbreak of severe weather is forecast from the Midwest to the lower Great Lakes Ohio Valley for today as well. So, of course, we'll have the full forecast at the bottom of the hour. But again, heads up, pay attention to those weather apps. Make sure that you're in tune with that. If you happen to run into weather that's not forecast or some differences, make the people let the people behind you know, and hopefully the people in front of you will know. Because even though these weather apps are generally pretty decent, there are times when they're not quite as accurate as they could be. So again, let the people behind you know, and hopefully the people in front of you will let you know. Because again, as I always say, job one is getting home safely. Now, the first hurricane of the season, or possible hurricane, I'm looking at the map here, and it looks like it's right there at the southern tip of Texas, right there around the Mexican border. And it's expected to possibly go into the first tropical storm of the season, but it's already hugging the coast. So

and that type of thing. So again, that gives you an indication of what's coming down the road. And so anyway, let's get into this, because again, all of this is important for the trucking industry as far as keeping all those supplies available, not only at the job sites, but to the wholesalers and the building supply companies. Housing starts fell sharply below expectations in May as home building activity declined. Here are the main takeaways from the Commerce Department's report released on Tuesday. Housing starts, a gauge of new residential construction, fell 15.4% in May to 1.177 million. Economists polled by the Wall Street Journal expected a reading of 1.43 million and for housing starts to fall 2.4% for the month. Now, what is interesting about that is that, you know, in the progression of things, you have to start off with a building permit. Once you have the permit, then within about a 30, 35 to 45 days after that is when the housing starts begin. And so I looked back last month to see what the building permits were. And quite honestly, I don't know why these so-called experts are surprised that housing starts are down when the building permits that were issued in the previous couple of months were not all that high. They had predicted, well, building permits back in April were at 1.4 million. And in the previous month of March was 1.3. And what we were talking about the last couple of days, I don't forget when we actually spoke about it, but it was with the home builder confidence report that we talked about yesterday. And the confidence with the home builders was lower because, as they talked about the regulations and the hoops that builders have to go through in order to get a project started. And they mentioned at that time, you may recall, that all those government regulations, all that building permit, you know, all the stuff that go into that add about 26% to the cost of a home. So if we're talking about affordability, having an extra 26% on top of what a home would normally cost is a factor. And if there's more factors, if there's more, once you have the building permit, and then once you begin or start going into construction phase, and there's certain rules and regulations that are hampering the actual start, that would push those numbers down. So just because you've got 1.3 million building permits in the previous month doesn't mean that you're going to relate that to starts right away because of certain delays. And of course, you know, people, even though they get the building permit, they may take a look at interest rates and say, gee, do I want to start this project now? Or do I want to start in a little while, hoping that interest rates will come down? And we've got some information on that coming up a little bit later when we're talking about oil and gas prices. But again, I'm not so sure why these so-called experts, and I use that phrase the proper way, because, you know, I rail about that term so-called, because they're always talking about, when they're talking about certain economic terms that have been those economic terms for 40 plus years, when they refer to them, they go, well, the so-called core inflation or the so-called this. I mean, it is not so-called, but these experts are so-called experts because they always get it wrong. So how much of an expert can they actually be? Starts were down 8.7% in May from the same month in 2025. Residential permits, another measure of trends in housing construction, were down 0.7% at 1.413 million. So 1,413,000 in May. Economists for the Wall Street Journal expected readings of 1.42, so down slightly from what their expectations were. But again, this may bode well for the following month to see where those housing permits, what that relates to in terms of starts later on. On Monday, data from the National Association of Home Builders showed builder sentiment declined as affordability measures from elevated mortgage rates and building materials persisted. Economists had forecasted these pressures are delaying a strong recovery in the single family housing starts. Now, I'm just going to skip to this because it was
It was part of the story talking about what's going on.

0: far as oil and gas prices are concerned. But this would be a good time to talk about one of the phrases that were in that particular story. Now, skipping to the bottom here, and we'll get to the top here, because the title of the article is Oil Prices Fall 5% to a 3-month low. But down at the bottom, they're talking about the economy around the world, and they're talking about things that are affecting oil prices. They mentioned that China is the world's second largest economy and all this sort of stuff. But one of the things that was very interesting, that almost towards the end of the story, it said the bank of, and this is all they do. I mean, this is almost like a drive-by comment. And they just, I guess they don't expect anybody to pay any attention to it, or, you know, just glaze over it. The Bank of Japan raised interest rates to a 31-year high on Tuesday. Okay, that sounds amazing, because as we know that when you do that interbank interest rate, that base interest rate, that curbs inflation, that curbs economic growth and so on. And you would think, oh my gosh, if they've raised to a 31-year high, gosh, that must be really incredible. Well, actually, the raise was to up to 1%, up from 0.75%. And what is our rate? 3.25 to 3.5%. This is their highest in 31 years. Why is ours 2.5% to 2.25% higher than the Japanese economy? They are on par with us in terms of economy and so on. And yet we are getting hammered by interest rates. And I think tomorrow's be a good day to talk about, all right, what would a house cost at we've done this probably 3 or 4 times in the last year, what a house would cost and how much house you could buy at certain interest rates and so on. But I thought that was interesting that here we are talking about building permits and starts. And one of the key factors in those numbers being down, they say, because of interest rates. I'm Kevin Gordon, America's Truck and Network, 700 WLW.
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2: More sad news in the world of motorsports. Steve Wade, an authoritative voice and storyteller of stock car racing journalism across all eras of the sport, has died. He was 77. Wade passed away from cancer on Monday afternoon. Wade was one of the most respected and trusted voices in NASCAR journalism through his work with NASCAR Scene, NASCAR Illustrated, and Grand National Scene. Over his illustrious career, Wade was elected a member of the National Motorsports Press Association Hall of Fame in 2014. Roush Fenway Keselowski Racing has announced that Chris Buescher, a 17-year member of the RFK Racing family, has signed a multi-year contract extension to remain the driver of the number 17 Ford Mustang in the NASCAR Cup Series. NASCAR heads west this weekend in the running on the Naval Base in San Diego. It's a week from racing in Pocono, Pennsylvania to the West Coast. Denny Hamlin's won 3 races in a row.
3: But, you know, a lot of the work for the teams have been, you know, they're kind of ahead of schedule. Their, you know, cars are pretty much ready to go. Just put the setup in it and they can take off. But generally speaking, for me, it'll be a hard work week, no doubt about it. But, you know, I'm excited to try to keep this run going somehow, some way. So don't want it to stop now. And we've come so far with the points that we've gathered over the last few months that it's like, you know, I don't want to break that momentum. So regardless of how much work it is, it's, you know, a great result will make me feel like it's worth it.
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0: I'm Kevin Gordon, America's Trucking Network, 700 WLW. Yesterday, in addition to the housing starts number, they came out with the building permit number. And again, as I mentioned in the previous segment, that the, you know, in the progression of things, you get the permit, then the housing starts, and then, you know, you have the supplies going into the individual location at the building site. And then you have the tracking of completions, and then, of course, the new home sales and so on. So, again, these are leading economic indicators to give you an indication of what's coming down 6 months, 8 months, 9 months down the road in the housing market. Monthly new residential construction for May of 2026. Building permits, privately owned housing unit authorized by building permits in May was at a seasonally adjusted annual rate of 1.413. Now, we kind of just touched on that in the previous story and in the previous segment, which, by the way, if you missed any of that segment or missed any of our shows, make sure you hit up that iHeartRadio app brought to you by our friends at Rush Truck Centers. This is a 0.7% below the revised April number and 0.2% below the May of 2025. So semi-consistent. It's less than a percentage off. It's 0.7% off from April, 0.2% down from May of 2025, when interest rates were even, well, were a lot lower than what they are today. So again, that is an important factor, and we can look forward to in the coming months to see how closely the housing starts at 1.413 million compared to the following months. Housing completions, privately owned housing completions in May were at a seasonally adjusted annual rate of 1,313,000. This is an 8.1% below what it was in April, and is 14.2% below May of 2025. So the completions are down, which means that the housing starts and housing permits in the early part of 2025 weren't what they should have been. But again, let's not forget that in April the 2nd, Liberation Day of 2025, the stock market came down because of the tariffs that were issued by the Trump administration, that the stock market dropped about, what was it, about 10 to 15% of its value. And of course, that spooked interest rates. That spooked people thinking about buying a new home or constructing a new home or something along those lines. So when they do these numbers and they throw those out there, they don't really put it into historical perspective in terms of what was going on at that time. They just throw out the number and say, well, this is 8% below this time last year, or 8% above last year, or whatever, and don't put it into context. But that's why I'm here, folks. So again, some interesting news there. They're not really in the panic mode, but it's not as high as it should be. But again, with our interest rates being high, and of course, they're blaming that on the war with Iran, and as we're going to be seeing here in the coming days, and especially when we get to oil and gas prices later on, what that impact is going to be to the economy, and it's some very interesting news there. I can't wait to talk about it. As far as Class 8 truck orders are concerned, that's very interesting. North American Class 8 truck orders stayed well ahead of the year earlier levels in May, extending a months-long rebound even as the market moves to what is typically a slower stretch. Again, we have the situation from the pandemic of where it seems to have changed the dynamic in terms of what you expect to see in certain times of the year. Then in addition to that, you have other factors that go into there, especially in the trucking industry as far as the Class 8 orders. You know, this may be a, what is typically a slower season, but people are now taking a look at their needs and saying that, well, we've got these increased economy standards and the tighter nitrogen oxide limits on the 2027 units, which are going to make those more expensive. So instead of waiting on that, people are upgrading a little bit faster, possibly their fleets, in order to be ready for that, because again, they don't want to pay that higher amount because the fuel economy. And let's also remember the fact, and this needs to be repeated over and over again when people are talking about, well, you know, the pollution out there. It's, you know, look at all the trucks out there. They're the ones that are causing all the pollution and so on. Well, let's not forget the fact that if you take, it takes 60 tractor trailers today to equal the emissions of one tractor trailer back in 1988. The pollution from one vehicle was the equal to 60 vehicles today. So in the trucking industry, the environment, you know, the fuel efficiency and the pollution levels of trucks are way below what they were back then. Also, in addition to that, the emissions coming out of cars are 99% lower than what they were at the beginning of the 90s. And so, you know, with all this talk about, oh, this pollution here, pollution there, and of course the green new steel that was being pushed that we now realize has been a big hoax and that it was just a money grab, people are starting to realize that, hey, wait a minute, we've gotten scammed here and we're not going to be scammed again. So as far as some of these environmental protection procedures that are going for in the models for next year, those have already been in the pipeline and couldn't be pulled back. And so they're going to go forward that with that. But under Lee Zeldin with the Environmental Protection Agency, we're not going to have any of these crazy ordinances, crazy regulations, and crazy policies coming out of the EPA like we've seen in previous years. So, again, well, at least we've got somebody in that office now that kind of understands this kind of stuff. But again, the fact that these, as they mentioned here, that these moves are typically higher than what we expect during the slower stretch. ACT Research preliminary data showed orders increased 103% year over year to 26,500 units. Orders also climbed 12% in April. May was the sixth straight month of year over year growth, though the gain was less steep than April's at 201% surge. Well, you know, if you have a 201% surge in a particular month, I would think that, you know, you don't expect to see that kind of surge in the following month. And it shouldn't be come as a big surprise when you're looking at month over month gains. And they should kind of quantify that and say, well, yeah, because that 201% increase was way more than what people had expected. Carter Veith, he's research analyst at ACT Research. Now, of course, ACT stands for America's Commercial Transportation Research Company. Class 8 order strength continued in May, despite the lack of build slots remaining in 2026 and entering what is historically a weak seasonal order period. New equipment demand remains buoyed by materially improved spot and contract rates on top of regulatory clarity. Again, when you have clarity from the government in terms of some of this environmental stuff as far as components on trucks, and we're starting to see improved spot rates, contract rates, and so on go up, then suddenly a lot of these companies are saying, oh my gosh, Where are we in terms of our fleet? Do we have enough trucks? If the capacity increases and we have to go forward and carry more loads, are we going to have the trucks for that? And of course, they've got to balance that off with their current fleet, with the aging fleet. If they have trucks that are older, then those are going to be in the shop more. And if you're in the shop, you're not earning money. So it's this balancing act and et cetera. So again, it's not surprising that these orders are up, especially with what's coming up in 2027. We'll continue with this coming up. I'm Kevin Gordon, America's Trucking Network, 700 WLW.
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7: The White House claimed its new East Wing Ballroom was taxpayer-free, but a new exclusive report reveals actually we're footing half the bill. With the 1230 report, I'm Travis Laird, breaking now. An exclusive report from the Washington Post reveals that American taxpayers are on the hook for $300 million to build President Trump's new East Wing Ballroom and underground bunker, despite the president's repeated promises that the $600 million project would be entirely funded by private Patriot donors. Internal estimates show the Secret Service and the military are actually covering half the cost. Revelation comes as critics question the administration's financial stewardship after $15 million tax dollars were just spent to paint the reflecting pool blue, only for it to almost immediately be overrun with algae. And of course, who can forget the wall that Mexico paid for?
6: Now the latest forecast from the Trane Heating and Cooling Weather Center on News Radio 700 WLW.
8: Heading toward daybreak Wednesday, thinning clouds, a slight chance of rain, 7 a.m. temp of 57. Our Wednesday then, partly sunny, a chance of afternoon storms, a high of 82. At night, strong storms, the potential for severe weather developing into the overnight to Thursday morning, a low of 70. From your severe weather station, I'm 9 First Warning, Chief Meteorologist Steve Raleigh. 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
7: Right now, 64 degrees and partly cloudy at beautiful historic Lunkin Airport. A vacant church lot in Madisonville getting new life as a community for homeless veterans. Tiny Homes for Humanity is building 14 homes around a village green at Gaines United Methodist Church. The goal not just to provide a roof, but a permanent community with wraparound recovery and job skills services for struggling veterans. Lee Mowen, what's going on in sports?
6: 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Sports.
9: Reds defeat the Mets 5-3 for the first series win since late May in New York. Brady Singer with a win, 5 innings, 1 run, 3 hits, 3 walks, and 5 strikeouts. Reds go for the sweep this afternoon from GABP. It starts on the big one at 11:40 with the inside pitch, 12:40 first pitch from Nick Lodolo. Ellie De La Cruz joining AAA Louisville for a rehab assignment Thursday and scheduled to play 3 games, the earliest he can return to Cincinnati Tuesday against the Brewers. The Yaws fall at Shaw 7-4 to open the 3-game series. Garrett Brossard, 2-for-4 with 2 RBI.
7: Thank you so much, Lee Mowen. Next update is at 1 o'clock. Lee Mowen will be with you then. Breaking news anytime. I'm Travis Laird, News Radio 700 WLW.
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7: Here's your truckin' forecast for the tri-state and the rest of the country. Starting in Cincinnati in the tri-state today, expect partly sunny skies with a high near 85 and a slight chance of afternoon showers. Heavy rain and gusty thunderstorms will move in overnight, dropping temperatures to 70. Lingering morning showers Thursday will give way to sunshine and a high of 83. Looking at the national picture, truckers heading south toward the Gulf Coast need to prepare for major flash flooding through Thursday as a tropical storm dumps copious amounts of rain from Texas to the Florida Panhandle. Meanwhile, a massive severe weather outbreak is expected today across the mid-Mississippi and Ohio valleys, with central Illinois and northwestern Indiana in the bullseye for 80-mile-per-hour winds, large hail, and potentially intense tornadoes.
0: WLW, I'm Kevin Gordon. This is America's Truckin' Network. Thank you so much for hanging with us and being there. I certainly appreciate it. We were talking in the previous segment about Class 8 orders extend rebound in May and just kind of refresh this, the headlines and stuff. ACT and FTR, which of course ACT stands for America's Commercial Transportation Research Company, and FTR, which stands for Freight Transportation Research Associates Transportation Intelligence, again report triple-digit year-over-year gains as demand stays strong ahead of the summer. And so we talked about some of the findings from ACT Research in terms of where their numbers are coming from. FTR Transportation Intelligence reported an even larger year-over-year gain with Class 8 preliminary net orders up 124% to 26,600 units in May. That marked the fourth consecutive month of year-over-year growth above 120%. Orders also increased 4% from April and were 56% above the 10-year May average of 17,000 units. So you've got units at 26.6 when the May average is around 17,000. That ain't bad at all. Dan Moyer, senior analyst of commercial vehicles at FTR, said the May results reinforce that demand remains healthy. At the same time, the order pace is likely to slow as normal summer seasonality takes hold and 2026 build slots become increasingly limited. Because again, this may come as a surprise to other people that are not involved in the trucking industry, but it's not like the automobile industry where they have an idea of how many, because of the population, how many cars they're going to manufacture and produce because of, demand is pretty, when you get a car on a lot, you're going to know whether it's going to move or not. But as far as these tractor trailers, when you're talking about an investment of somewhere upward between $185,000 to $240,000, as a dealership, you can't afford to have a ton of these vehicles on your lot if they're not moving. And as we've seen with the trucking recession over the last several, actually longer than that 3-year cycle, which is twice what it normally is, what we have seen happening is that people, the amount of older trucks on the road, people hanging on instead of replacing about a third of their vehicles on a on an annual basis, they have put off those. And part of it was due to the pandemic when all the factories were shut down. Then the following year in 2021, when you had the supply chain issues, and then you had, you know, some environmental stuff going on as far as what was going to be demanded, what was going to be expected. So that disrupted things. So for about a 2.5-year period of time, that was disrupted. And then throw on top of that the fact that freight rates were down, spot rates were down, the amount of capacity out there was increased because of the people that jumped in during the pandemic, and there were more capacity out there and people that jumped in. We're seeing those falling out, and especially reining in the illegal and the fake CDL licenses and these fake trucking companies and so on that have depressed freight rates. Freight rates are starting to go back up. So when you were looking back a couple of years ago when freight rates were down during the freight recession, the trucking recession, people weren't, you know, you're not in a position to be buying more trucks if you can't afford to put that truck on the road. And so all these factors were holding this up over the last, well, since 2020. And now suddenly it seems as though there's a breakthrough. But in the manufacturing stage, these companies, the manufacturers, Mack and International and Peterbilt and so on, they don't build, they have build slots and they're based on orders that they have received. So they're not building a whole lot of trucks for spec. They have to have a specific order in hand before they start building that truck. And so as they're talking in here, that the number of build slots are filling up and that so the order activity may slow down. And so that might be, you know, some of the things we see in the coming months here. Again, as he says, at the same time, the order place is likely to slow. And this is, of course, Dan Moyer, senior analyst of commercial vehicles at FTR, as the 2026 building slots increasingly limited. Moyer said the replacement needs, firming freight rates, rising utilization, tighter capacity, limited build activity, availability, and moderate pre-buy activity ahead of new emission standards are supporting demand. The Environmental Protection Agency is pursuing tighter nitrogen oxide limits for heavy-duty trucks starting with model year 2027. Again, that is not something that was promoted by the Trump administration, but was in the pipe works as far as the EPA, and a lot of companies had adapted to that, and the manufacturers had retooled in order to provide that, and that's not something you can pull back. You know, I don't know if you remember, but you go back to the 70s when we had the oil embargo with Iran and the Middle East because of our support of Israel during the Six-Day War and all that sort of stuff. Well, again, you had the oil embargo and we were gas lines and so on. And the automobile manufacturers at the time, they were suffering because, remember, the cars were a lot bigger back then. And that's when you saw a rise of, well, at the time, Datsun, that eventually became Nissan. You had Volkswagens that were doing very well. You had Toyota that were doing well. The smaller compact cars were selling. And for the GM, Chrysler, Plymouth at the time, and Ford, in order for them to retool to go to the smaller cars, it took them almost 2 years to adjust to that because of having the equipment, the assembly lines, and the necessary components. And I think Chrysler kind of was one of the first to rush that out. I hope, I don't know if maybe I'm dating myself here, but you remember the K cars that came out? They were some of the ugliest cars on the face of the earth. And yet they were popular because they were smaller and more fuel efficient at a time when gas prices at that point were high, which was, oh, you know, $1.25 a gallon, I think is what the number was. So anyway, again, these manufacturers, when these policies come through in terms of what has to be the energy efficient equipment, that takes a while for that to go into the pipeline and for them to adjust their machinery and equipment to that. And they just can't strip that out and go forward. They have to go ahead and finish it off. So again, that's part of what's happening there in that cycle. With demand exceptionally strong, the focus on the cycle has now shifted to whether truck manufacturers can execute against the stronger backlog. Again, Moyer said, build execution, supplier readiness, labor availability, and delivery timing will become increasingly important as 2026 progresses. Well, it better be there because we're already in the middle of the year. And so if these things are progressing by the end of the year, then you don't want to have a shortfall. Still, Moyer warned that the risk could prompt some fleets to defer or cancel orders placed to secure 2026 capacity. Freight improvements could stall. Financing pressures could persist. Geopolitical risk remained unresolved. And the final EPA rule could differ materially from expectations. For now, though, he said orders are coming in stronger than expected. Magnus Koch, he is the vice president of strategy and marketing brand management at Volvo Trucks North America. Class 8 orders in the U.S. and Canada totaled 24,000. They talked about that in May, which in total orders were up compared to April, but significantly down compared to the massive orders we did see from December through March. Koch said that the decline in late winter order levels reflects 2026 building slots filling up. He expects new orders for the next couple of months because price books for the next model year haven't been released. He also said the Volvo VNL and VNR models already are delivering fuel savings that are expected to improve with the upcoming EPA 2027 engine. Well, we'll pick this up because we got comments from Mac and International coming up. I'm Kevin Gordon, America's Trucking Network, 700 WLW.
16: 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Covington Yard, your first stop before the first pitch. 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
17: The rules for banana ball hitters are different than the rules for hitters in the baseball that you and I are used to. For starters, hitters aren't allowed to step out of the batter's box. Doing so earns an automatic strike. No bunting is allowed. If you try, you're tossed from the game. Hitters are allowed to steal first base at any point during their plate appearance. Oh, and walks are replaced by ball four sprints. On ball four, the hitter takes off to first base and can advance to as many bases as he or she wants while the catcher has to throw the ball to every position player before the batter can be tagged out, which means that, yes, a walk can effectively be turned into a home run.
16: Mo has more on 700 WLW.
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0: This is America's Trucking Network, 700 WLW. I'm Kevin Gordon. Continuing and finalizing these comments from the different companies, talking about Class 8 orders and where they are. They extended their gains in May. Some comments, and it's interesting to listen to the comments from the company executives talking about what they're seeing out there, because, again, they are the boots on the ground. They're the one that's talking to their customers. They're the ones that are talking to the fleets. They're the ones that are hearing this from their individual customers. And so when they report that, then you kind of get a general overall picture of what's going on in the trucking industry. And quite honestly, from what I'm seeing and from what I'm seeing in these articles, it looks pretty darn good. Jonathan Randall, president of Mack Truck North America, May orders continue to show year-over-year growth, though the pace has cooled from quarter one. A pre-buy activity is increasing as many fleets weigh their purchasing strategy against anticipated cost increase for 2027 models. That seems to be a continuing theme when we look at the comments from Magnus Koch with the Volvo Trucks North America, and from Carter Veith, the ACT Research folks, and Dan Moyer, senior analyst at FTR, and some of the other comments. Who else was commented in here? Magnus Koch and Jonathan Randall from ACT Trucks. Anyway, so the industry executives are looking at this. The companies that oversee this and that track these orders are seeing this as well. They talked to Jonathan Randall, again, Mack Trucks, president Mack Trucks North America, said that improving freight rates and recovering demand remains positive, Randall said, but elevated diesel prices tied to the conflict in the Middle East are keeping some fleets on the sidelines. Let's see. Again, we talked about that. Okay. Talking about just, these are comments from Justina Morrison. She is Senior Vice President of Sales and Field Operations for International. This month's Class 8 truck orders are continuing to run strong, much like what we saw last month, defying typical seasonal patterns. And we covered that in the previous segments. Year-over-year comparisons aren't especially meaningful. And this is the first time that any one of these has ever mentioned this in this, and I mentioned this in the prior segment. Year-over-year comparisons aren't especially meaningful this time around, since last spring's numbers were unusually low due to tariff disruptions. Morrison said surging freight rates and robust freight environment are driving the momentum, giving fleets enough confidence to catch up on deferred investments and secure 2026 building slots. At the same time, upcoming EPA 2027 nitrogen oxide regulations are very much on everyone's radar and a key factor, according to Morrison. Again, those cars or those trucks are going to be a lot more expensive next year because of this environmental stuff and this equipment that's going to be on there. And let's hope that a lot of that environmental environmental stuff, I've been hearing from a couple of truckers that are saying that, you know, you buy a truck, you buy a brand new truck with the expectations that your maintenance is going to be lower so that you don't have your truck in the shop all the time. But what they're seeing with some of these models, and he didn't get specific, and I don't want to mention that here because I maybe got to dig a little bit more into it. But some of these newer vehicles, because of the EPA standards and because of the pollution controls on them, they break down almost as much as older vehicles do. Because again, when you're dealing with new technology, when you're dealing with stuff and you're rushing, I shouldn't say rush, but you're pushing these things out in order to comply with EPA standards, which aren't necessarily in tune with what the manufacturers can produce. And instead of this coordination between the industries and the government, some of these things aren't as anything new that goes out. And you see this with a lot of technology, even in computers, where the latest and greatest, the rush to put out the new computer or the rush to put out the new iPhone or the rush to put out any type of new equipment. How many times do you see, well, there's been a software upgrade to take care of glitches? And so anything, you know, when you're talking about a heavy piece of equipment like a class A truck, a tractor trailer, you're going to have the same things there. So I'm hearing from people in the industry that, you know, sometimes you almost, well, some in their fleets and some of the stuff that they focus on, they would rather focus on more of the used equipment once it's already been broken in and all the bugs have been out of it before, you know, because of all the repairs that are being done with the brand new trucks. So that's kind of an interesting factor in there as well. Taking a look at oil and gas prices, this is kind of very interesting in terms of what's going on. And folks, this is with the expectation that this signing is going to be done on Friday and with supposedly the Strait of Hormuz opening up and so on, oil prices are in a nosedive here. Sorry, I got a little bit of a tickle in my throat here. West Texas Intermediate crude currently at $75.98 a barrel. That is down $4.77 from yesterday, or 5.91%. Brent crude currently is $78.89, down $4.28, or 5.15%. Now, folks, we're talking about when Donald Trump came into office. Now, get this. When Donald Trump first came into office on January the 20th, 2025, West Texas Intermediate crude was at $76.89 a barrel. Today, it closed at $75.98, a full, almost dollar below what it was when he took office. Brent crude at $79.90 when Trump took office in January the 20th of 2025, was at $79.90 a barrel. Today, it is $78.89. Again, another a situation where a full dollar below what it was when he first took office. And from that point on, you may recall that oil prices got down from when he took office up to 25% off that number down into the 60s. So this is looking very good if this continues on. Now, I will say one thing I'm concerned about, which I'm not hearing a lot about, and I'm hearing conflicting stories about this. At the start of this war with Iran, part of it was not only to prevent them from getting a nuclear weapon, but also as a relief to the people who had been suffering in Iran for 47 years under these dictatorial and just repressive government. I mean, in January, when they started protesting, 32,000 to 40,000 of their citizens were murdered by the government. people have been rounded up. There have been hangings. I think there's been something up to 40 or 50 hangings of supposed dissidents, people cooperating with the enemy. Where is the relief there? That is one of the things from a humanitarian standpoint that I'm concerned about. Women's rights have been, you know, if you're caught without a burqa, if you're not completely covered, you're taken out and beaten to death, you're stoned or whatever. If you are showing hair or something like that, you're having acid thrown in your face. Regime change was one of the things that was being talked about. And I'm not hearing a whole lot about that. I don't know if they're talk about them relaxing their stance on things, but I don't see it. I don't see it happening. Maybe now, you know, they talk about taking gays and throwing them off of buildings and stuff and killing them. Maybe with the, and you know, this is kind of a well-known fact that the Ayatollah himself, the son of the original, you know, the Khomeini that was killed at the beginning of the epic fury, his son, who's leading the country now, is gay. So maybe there will be some relaxation there. But I don't trust them. We've had 47 years of lies. We've had 47 years of their people being repressed and basically persecuted. And I just hope that there is something there that will take care of that. And again, a lot of great news as far as oil prices are concerned. Again, way down. Oil prices were already 4% down on Tuesday, dropped another 5% today. Obviously, that's going to be reflected in gasoline prices in the coming weeks. One of the things that they talked about here was that for now, a major vote of confidence is being applied to the success of this plan with limited regard to thorny issues such as financial compensation, because we don't know all the details on this. And hopefully, well, this will be clarified. And I am hoping that what we see from this memorandum of understanding is what we expect it to be. Well, folks, we're up against clock here. Time for us to scoot out the door. Stay tuned for Red Eye Radio at the top of the hour. I'm Kevin Gordon, America's Trucking Network, 700 WLW.
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2: Details remain unknown of the much-celebrated peace deal. With your 1 o'clock report, I'm Lee Mowen. Breaking now. Republican officials want more details on the peace deal with Iran, including what the Americans are giving up, but the Trump administration continues to hold the cards close to the chest.
3: Growing pressure on President Trump to release texts of the deal he has already signed with the Iranians.
23: There's so much interest in the text of the document. Why not release the
24: document? Oh, I will.
3: President Trump would only say this.
24: Here's what it says. Iran will never have a nuclear weapon. That's what it says. It won't have one.
3: But Iran made the very same pledge in the Obama nuclear deal, which President Trump tore up in his first term.
2: ABC News senior political correspondent Rachel Scott.
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8: Heading to Wednesday morning, there's a chance of showers. Morning low of 57. Now the rest of our Wednesday is partly sunny. There's a chance of afternoon and evening storms, a high of 82. But at night, strong storms develop and a chance of severe weather, a low down to 70. From your severe weather station, I'm 9 First Warning Chief Meteorologist Steve Raleigh. 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
2: Three people are injured in a Coleraine Township shopping center shooting Tuesday afternoon. It happened at the Pippin and Compton Road intersection around 1 o'clock. Those three were rushed to UC Medical Center. Their statuses remain unknown. Multiple pictures show a bullet hole through a window and over two dozen evidence markers in the parking lot in front of the Pippin Market and impressive cuts. Police have not shared what led to the shooting, nor who could have pulled the trigger. Meantime, Southgate City Council unanimously passing a new ordinance restricting where vape shops can run their businesses. These stores stores must be at least 1,200 feet away from schools, playgrounds, daycares, and youth-focused organizations, plus 600 feet apart from neighboring vape shops. It takes effect immediately. Stealing a catalytic converter, leading police on a pursuit, running into a stranger's home, then resisting arrest, all while on parole. Brett Kersey is facing a multitude of charges from Monday morning's events. It began around 1 o'clock in Woodlawn. Kersey is accused of stealing from a vehicle on Town Commons Way. He reportedly hit a car early in the pursuit before crashing near a Witten Lake Dam off McKelvey Road. He fled on foot to hide in a Deerview Road home before his arrest. His next court date wasn't immediately available. In a series of arrests taking place Tuesday for an active plot targeting the event at the White House over the weekend, one, a native of Danville, Ohio.
4: 19-year-old Tyson Proper from Knox County, Ohio, charged with conspiring against the United States and attempted murder. Authorities say this rifle and tactical gear among multiple weapons seized from his home. FBI Director Cash Patel saying the plot originated from outside the National Capital Region, with other suspects from California, Nebraska, and Missouri, all charged with conspiracy to commit murder.
2: ABC News Chief Justice Correspondent Pierre Thomas.
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2: Reds defeat the Mets 5-3 for the first series win since late May in New York. Brady Singer going five innings. He allows a run on three hits, three walks, and strikes out five. Sal Stewart and Spencer Steer each go yard. Reds go for the series sweep this afternoon from GABP. It starts on the big one this morning at 11:40 with the inside pitch. 12:40 first pitch from Nick Lodolo. Shortstop Ellie De La Cruz joining AAA Louisville Thursday to play three games for the Bats. The earliest he can return is Tuesday against the Brewers. Meantime, the Florence Yalls fall at Schaumburg 7-4 to open the three-game series. Garrett Brassard 2-for-4 with two RBI. Game 2 is slated for Wednesday evening at 7:20. Your next update is at 1:30. I'm Lee Mowen, News Radio 700 WLW.
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12: Because I was thinking in the mode of, you know, we talked at one point, not to delay this too far, but at one point about having, you know, any of them on, you know, the show, if you were going to have them on, interview them, man, I would love to sit down and do a full show with no one, just Senator Kennedy. It would be the most entertaining and maybe informative shows.
13: You weren't delaying things too far. Yeah. You're just so you know, you're the co-host of the show.
12: Huh? What? When did that happen?
13: You can say anything.
12: Did I get a promotion?
13: You don't have to put a disclaimer in there.
12: Well, I know you got your button ready. And when your buttons are ready, you got to strap them while you're hot.
13: No, no, it's okay.
12: But we love Kennedy. We love Senator. He's one of the candidates we do love.
13: But here he is on Iran and day drinking.
12: Okay.
13: Here we go. All right.
7: Are you confident that Iran is going to give up its nuclear ambitions, or do you have any sort of skepticism?
10: Well, you... What? If you... unless you were homeschooled by a day drinker, no one's confident that Iran's going to do anything.
13: I told you.
12: Hey, wait. I take offense to that. I was homeschooled by a day drinker. My Uncle Lee. The way he started it. What?
13: And he said, how do I put this? Yeah. Well, you know what he's trying to do? He doesn't want to come out and say, this deal sucks.
12: Yeah. Yeah.
13: And you could tell he's hemming and hawing. He doesn't know how to approach it.
12: Right.
13: You know, he of course, has, you know, supported Trump in so many areas. He doesn't want to come out and

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7: Changes that help dismantle the Department of Education. With your 3 o'clock report, I'm Lee Mowen, breaking now. On Tuesday, the department made a big step to get closer towards dismantling special education services and civil rights responsibilities, now over to the Department of Health and Human Services and Justice, respectively.
8: This is a major move because millions of students could potentially be impacted. These special education services go out to about 8 million students under the Individuals with Disabilities Education Act. That's about $15 billion in grants to students who have special needs. The oversight of civil rights and those protections could also impact millions of students in this country who attend schools in the United States.
7: ABC's Arthur Jones II.
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10: Heading to Wednesday morning, there's a chance of showers. Morning low of 57. Now the rest of our Wednesday is partly sunny. There's a chance of afternoon and evening storms, a high of 82. But at night, strong storms develop and a chance of severe weather, a low down to 70. From your severe weather station. I'm 9 First Warning Chief Meteorologist Steve Raleigh. 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
11: Three people were hurt in a Coleraine Township shooting Tuesday afternoon. This happened at the shopping center at Pippin and Compton around 1 o'clock. Those three were rushed to UC Medical Center. We don't have an update on their statuses. Multiple pictures show a bullet hole through a window and over two dozen evidence markers in the parking lot in front of the Pippin Market and impressive cuts. Police have not shared what led to the shooting, nor who could have pulled the trigger. We've learned the identity of the human remains found in southeastern Franklin County. The sheriff's office said those were the remains of Roger Paul Purcell, a man who went missing two summers ago. Investigators have not shared any details on his death nor his discovery. They continue to investigate. Drivers, start planning your new routes and detours. Ramp closures are coming for the Brent Spence Bridge Companion Project. Around 10 o'clock the night of June 28th, the exit ramp from US 50 and 6th Street to 2nd Street will close for good, and the I-75 South ramp to 2nd Street will permanently shut down the night after. Those ramps will be replaced with one from 3rd to 2nd Street, and a temporary ramp will go up this fall. Two more ramps will close in early July. The over $4 billion project is expected to wrap up around 2031. In Southgate City Council unanimously passing a new ordinance restricting where vape shops can run their businesses. These stores must be at least 1,200 feet away from schools, playgrounds, daycares, and youth focus organizations, and 600 feet away from neighboring vape shops. It takes effect immediately.
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11: Reds defeat the Mets 5-3 for the first series win since late May in New York against said Mets. Brady Singer gets the win, going five innings. He allows one run, three hits, three walks, and strikes out five. Sal Stewart and Spencer Steer each hit home runs in the victory. Reds will go for the series sweep this afternoon from Great American Ballpark, and we'll have it on the big one for you, starting at 11:40 with the inside pitch and a 12:40 first pitch from Nick Lodolo. Shortstop Ellie De La Cruz joining Triple A Louisville Thursday and playing at least three games with the Bats. The earliest he can return, Tuesday against the Brewers. Meantime, the Yawls fall at Schaumburg 7-4 to open the three-game series. Garrett Brossard 2-for-4 with 2 RBI. Game 2 is tonight at 7:20. Your next update is at 3:30. I'm Lee Mowen, News Radio 700 WLW.
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4: Moves made to dismantle the Department of Education. With your 4 o'clock report, I'm Lee Mowen. Breaking now. Steps were announced Tuesday to reach President Donald Trump's goal to take down the agency, moving special education services to the Department of Health and Human Services while shoving civil rights responsibilities on the Department of Justice. But who's behind these moves?
5: Secretary McMahon, during her 15 months as head of this agency, has already fired nearly half of the staff of the Department of Education. She's closed regional offices around the country, laying off employees in the offices of civil rights, in the offices that administer special education.
4: ABC's Arthur Jones II.
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7: Heading to Wednesday morning, there's a chance of showers. Morning low of 57. Now the rest of our Wednesday is partly sunny. There's a chance of afternoon and evening storms, a high of 82. But at night, strong storms develop and a chance of severe weather, a low down to 70. From your severe weather station, I'm 9 First Warning Chief Meteorologist Steve Raleigh. 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
4: Three people are hospitalized from a shopping center shooting in Corain Township. It happened at the Pippin and Compton Road Plaza around 1 o'clock Tuesday afternoon. The three men were taken to UC Medical Center, but we don't have an update on their status. Over two dozen evidence markers were seen in the parking lot by the Pippin Market and impressive cuts with a large bullet hole through a glass panel. Corain Township Police have not shared information about suspects or a motive, but had canine units out yesterday along Pippin Road. Later today, the Cincinnati location of the Ronald McDonald House will serve their 1 millionth meal to guest families through Taste of Hope. Chef Greg Wyatt has had a hand in every meal since the first one, helping the Erkenbrecker Road location serve two meals a day and brunch every weekend for families who have critically ill children inside the house. The Cincinnati location helps up to 177 families each night steps away from their needed health care. Officials with the FBI saying they foiled an active plot to target the event in front of the White House over the weekend. Multiple suspects have been arrested, including a man out of Central Ohio.
8: Investigators really detail this in the court documents for Tyson Proper, the 19-year-old from Ohio who was arrested. They describe him as a ringleader, and they say that this group chat that he was a part of on Signal, that the members of it would often talk about anti-government sentiment, that they particularly outraged over the government's handling of the Jeffrey Epstein file. And they just believed essentially that the government was filled with pedophiles and that they needed to essentially carry out an attack like this that would spur, in their words, a revolution that would overthrow the U.S. government.
4: ABC News Justice Department reporter Alex Mallon.
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4: Reds defeat the Mets 5-3 for their first series win since late May in New York City. Brady Singer going five innings. He allows a run on three hits, three walks, and strikes out five for the victory. Sal Stewart and Spencer Steer each go yard. Reds will go for the series sweep later this afternoon from GABP. It's here on the big one starting at 11:40 with the inside pitch, 12:40 first pitch from Nick Lodolo. Meantime, shortstop Ellie De La Cruz will report to AAA Louisville Thursday, playing at least three games with the bats. The earliest he could return to Cincinnati is Tuesday against the Brewers. Meantime, the Florentials fall at Schaumburg 7-4 to open that three-game series. Garrett Brossard with a 2-for-4 with two RBI night. Game 2 is slated this evening at 7:20. Your next update is at 4:30. I'm Lee Mowen, News Radio 700 WLW.
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0: 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Gary McNamara and Eric Hurley talk about everything from politics to social issues and news of the day. 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
2: Hello.
7: Welcome. Thank you for being here this morning.
2: Thank you.
7: All right, so let's start off the show listening to Senator Kennedy.
2: You know what's interesting? The other day I was reading some show prep and organizing some things at the house, and I was thinking to myself, you know, there are days when I could go without hearing from any of them. You know, it was one of my throw all the bums out moment. And then I said, except Senator Kennedy. Because I was thinking in the mode of, you know, we talked at one point, not to delay this too far, but at one point about having, you know, any of them on, you know, the show, if you were going to have them on, interview them. Man, I would love to sit down and do a full show with no one, just Senator Kennedy. It would be the most entertaining and maybe informative shows.
7: You weren't delaying things too far. Yeah. You're just so you know, you're the co-host of the show.
2: Huh? What? When did that happen?
7: You can say anything.
2: Did I get a promotion?
7: You don't have to put a disclaimer in there.
2: Well, I know you got your button ready. And when your buttons are ready, you got to strap them while you're hot.
7: No, it's okay.
2: We love Kennedy. Senator. He's one of the Kennedys we do love.
7: But here he is on Iran and day drinking. Okay. Here we go. All right.
15: Are you confident that Iran is going to give up its nuclear ambitions, or do you have any sort of skepticism?
16: Well, what? If you unless you were homeschooled by a day drinker, no one's confident that Iran's going to do anything.
7: I told you.
2: Hey, wait! I take offense to that. I was homeschooled by a day drinker. My Uncle Lee. The way he started it. What?
7: And he said, how do I put this? Yeah. Well, you know what he's trying to do? He doesn't want to come out and say, this deal sucks.
2: Yeah. Yeah.
7: And you could tell he's hemming and hawing. He doesn't know how to approach it.
2: Right.
7: You know, he of course, has, you know, supported Trump in so many areas. He doesn't want to come out and say, this thing sucks.
2: Yeah.
7: And, you know, has anyone come out and said that what Bloomberg has put out is not the MOU, the Memorandum of Understanding?
2: I have not seen anyone come out and say, those are lies, that's a false leak, whatever.
7: Yeah, I haven't seen anybody from the White House say that, because if that is, and we've both read it.
2: Yeah.
7: It's exactly what the leaks were.
2: Yeah, it's exactly what we've been saying.
7: It's exactly
2: that
7: what
2: others were saying was in it.
7: And the only defense, when I saw, you know, J.D. Vance out there promoting it yesterday on The View, he keeps bringing up a straw man that nobody's talking. Taxpayer dollars are not going for this. I don't know anybody who was saying that.
2: No, it was like his ambition was to go out and make that one point.
7: Yeah.
2: Over the last couple of days.
7: Right.
2: And nobody is making the point that taxpayer dollars are going into it. The problem is the deal itself sets up funding that will allow them, Iran, to fund their proxies all over again. You know, and this, the one New York Post version of the story, lifting of the sanctions temporarily. And in the framework, they use the word framework in the New York Post, and it wasn't a quote. They used it. And I thought to myself, this is just getting stupid. This is getting beyond stupid. We have been here before with the other side in the White House. We've been here before. I would have bet you any amount of money after we bombed their nuclear sites, after we took out the Ayatollah, say in the week after we took out the Ayatollah, if you told me it was going to, this is

you were a kid who grew up in this era, in the heartland of America, I talk about it frequently. Out in the back seat of my 60 Chevy. He was a voice of the heartland of America. Man, Bob Seger and the Silver Bullet

0: Summertime. Amen. 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
1: In the sweet summertime.
0: All right, good morning to you. How are you? 507 on the morning show on the Nation Station. 700 WLW. Danny Gleason back in the saddle as our producer today. I'm Tom Brenneman. Thank you for making us a part of your morning, whether you're listening in the mighty Buckeye State of Ohio, the Commonwealth of Kentucky, or the great state of Indiana. Turn it up a little bit, Danny.
2: Back rooms.

0: That's good stuff. Thank you, Danny Boy. All right. We got a big day coming up today. Every day's a big day. Man, it's a big day if you open your eyes and all of a sudden you're able to get up and walk and start a new day. It's a blessing every single day. Taya, who else has been a blessing? What else has been a blessing for cities all over America? But here in Cincinnati, the Ronald McDonald House and the Southwest Ohio Cincinnati location today will reach an extraordinary milestone. 1 million meals served to guest families through what's called the Taste of Hope. And really, the Cincinnati location pioneered this program alongside a fellow named Chef Greg Wyatt. Greg Wyatt has had a hand in every single meal served since the very beginning. 1 million. Under his direction, the Ronald McDonald House prepares two fresh, healthy meals every day. Lunch and dinner on weekdays and brunch on the weekends. And of course, this is for families with critical ill children. We pray for them all who call the Ronald McDonald House home during undoubtedly the most challenging days and times of their lives. Chef Greg's team, they have a community of volunteers who prep, cook, serve the meal to guests staying at the home. It's an extraordinary place. It really is. If you've ever been to them, these families here in Cincinnati, because of Cincinnati Children's, oftentimes, yes, they're families in our region, but oftentimes they're children from all over the world, families from all over the world. And if you're a parent, I can't imagine anything that would just tear your heart every single second than having a child in the hospital who is ill, very ill. Doesn't seem fair. Doesn't seem fair. But congratulations to the Ronald McDonald House, Southwest Ohio, Cincinnati location. They are over there. If you're interested in volunteering or giving them money or whatever, they're over there on Erkenbrecher Avenue in Cincinnati. It's close to Clifton. And they can care for up to 177 families every single night. And they're located steps from the medical care their children need. God bless them. They're doing God's work. We'll check the weather. And there's a chance of a serious storm tonight. 700 WLW.
1: 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Covington Yard, your first stop before the first pitch. 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
2: One of the many things that makes Banana Ball unique is that you as a fan can help affect the game's outcome. 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Before the game begins, one fan in the stands is chosen to represent the crowd for one challenge. The fan makes that challenge by shooting off confetti and holding up the fan challenge sign.
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0: All right, 5:16, time to check our news headlines for the first time today. And for that, we turn to Brian Combs. Good morning, sir.
8: Good morning. We know that firefighters have a dangerous job. The things that they have to encounter on a daily basis, going into burning homes and helping people in accidents. What you may not realize is the threat that they face from the chemicals that they deal with, from on-the-job issues that could lead to cancer or something like that. Today, Cincinnati Fire Department will be saying goodbye to a 12-year veteran. Funeral services for Ryan Zwick, who they list as a line-of-duty death. He died from cancer that they say was related to the things that he was exposed to on the job. It's estimated that some 80% of the line of duty deaths now in firefighting were all related to some kind of medical condition, some kind of cancer that was started because of the chemicals they deal with in fighting fires. Maybe it's the equipment that they use. The Firefighters Union here has worked with the city of Cincinnati to start a screening program for all firefighters where the city will pay to have no-cost cancer screenings for the firefighters, regardless of whether you show any symptoms or not. Today, going to be a difficult day for the department with the funeral happening downtown this morning at the Cathedral, St. Peter in Chains. The family is asking that donations go to the Firefighters Charitable Fund, which is a nonprofit group that supports firefighters in the tri-state who are fighting cancer. Coming up, our news, 5:30, watching for severe weather, not just here, but across much of the country today. There's strong storms headed this way. Details in 15 minutes. 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
0: You know, that really is a sad story, and it's hard to believe that for so long that we've not paid attention to that kind of thing. But good for the city. Rarely do we say very many good things about our city government and city leaders, and understandably so. But when it comes to this one and offering to pay for that screening for our firefighters, that's good stuff.

0: because these men and women, they are going into nearly the ultimate harm's way for people like you and me. So say a prayer for him and his family today. It's a tough day. And pray for all those who serve us, whether it's first responders, the police, firefighters. They've earned our prayers. All right, we got sports coming up with Siggy. He is standing by in his free turquoise 700 WLW golf shirt. I wonder when he walks through the door. I really do. I wonder. I ask myself, this is what it's come to in my life, by the way, that I'm asking myself such trite questions. It's pretty sad. But every day Siggy walks in here, I wonder, has he paid for anything that he wears? No, Danny Gleason? No. I think, Danny, you might be right. I'll ask Seg when we come back. 520-700-WLW. Hey,
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0: All right, our WCPO 9 first warning forecast from meteorologist Jennifer Ketchmark. She'll be along in about an hour to say hello. It's really nice outside right now, 61 degrees. Today, it's going to be dry. A mix of sun and clouds, breezy. There's a slight chance for a storm late in the day, but tonight is what we're watching. Storms likely. Strong to severe storms are possible. Storms will be out of here before this time tomorrow morning, and then partly cloudy skies turn to mostly sunny skies. High tomorrow, 82. High today is 82, by the way. And then tonight, clear, beautiful, 59 degrees. And then the weekend, starting on Friday, sunshine, sunshine, sunshine. high of only 78 degrees. All right, here we go, Danny boy.
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0: Sports. And if the Reds could play the New York Mets, Siggy, every single night, they would be undefeated.
7: Undefeated, unscored upon, and nothing.
0: Yep.
7: Sal Stewart with a
0: we'll
7: big...
0: We'll get to your shirt in a minute, by the way.
7: Sal Stewart with a three-run homer. Spencer Steer adds a solo shot in a four-run first inning. Reds go on to knock off those Mets 5-3. They go for the series sweep today. Coverage begins 11:40 with the R&L Carriers inside pitch. L.A. De La Cruz set to begin his rehab assignment with the AAA Louisville Bats on Friday. And Bengals update, more work for the boys today at mandatory minicamp. College football, TQL Stadium.
0: Yeah.
7: Will be the site for the Battle for the Victory Bell. Miami Redhawks, Cincinnati Bearcats, Saturday, September 19th at 3:30. World Cup, the big news last night, Messi.
0: Oh, boy.
7: Three-goal hat trick as Argentina downs Algeria 3-0. Today, Ronaldo, Willie's lookalike, leads Portugal.
0: Willie's lookalike.
7: Against the Democratic Republic of Congo. That's in Africa, by the way.
0: Thank you.
7: Harry Kane will lead England against Croatia.
0: Now, wait a minute. You know, this Messi thing, we were talking yesterday at this Bengals luncheon we had.
7: Yes, sir.
0: And, you know, look. I've always maintained that the stars, the true stars, when they are playing in the biggest games, they have to show up. And excuses for people who don't show up, and sports has been loaded with them forever.
7: Yes.
0: They're all excuses. The stars have to shine the brightest. And this dude, Messi, would he tie the record for the all-time number of goals in World Cup history?
7: Unreal. I mean, he's the best. I mean, you know, you mentioned Pelé,
0: yep.
7: Maradona, all these other guys that played years ago, but he's the king. There's no doubt about it.
0: All right, let me ask you something.
7: Yeah,
0: I was talking. I don't know if you heard me before you came in here about your attire.
7: Yeah. Just wearing my sponsor.
0: Your sponsor. You're wearing your employer.
7: Well, it is a sponsor, too.
0: It is. It's a scholarship.
7: Yeah.
0: Yeah, but most of the shirts when you come in here, would you say, what percentage would you say that you actually paid for? What percentage would that be? Under
7: maybe
0: 10?
7: Half.
0: Oh, come on. Come on. That's nonsense.
7: I bought three of them. Yeah, I got three of them in the mail yesterday, but I paid for them.
0: You did?
7: AJ Foyt Racing and Meyer Shank Racing with their... Indianapolis 500 winning shirt.
0: Okay, well, then I stand corrected, and a real man, can admit when they're wrong. Good for you, Siggy.
7: Okay.
0: All right, 520.
7: Anybody else want to send me one, let me know.
0: Sign off. Get me out of the studio.
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0: All right, our Wednesday morning get-together with our aviation expert, Jay Ratliff. Jay, what is the very latest on this B-52 crash?
8: That aircraft and payload, but we certainly know that 8 lives were lost. It was just a horrific situation, and sadly, you know, the most critical time of flight is takeoff and landing. When you've got a fully fueled aircraft that experiences perhaps some sort of a mechanical situation at a low altitude, really no time for the crew to respond to try to correct the problem. You can have all the experience on the flight deck in the world, but if they don't have enough altitude, it's not going to end well, and sadly, that's what happened. We can honor the lives of those that were lost, certainly, by for them finding out exactly what happened and doing everything possible to try to, as humanly possible, prevent it from ever happening again.
0: Amen to that. I don't know what to make of this story. An air traffic controller in Phoenix, he's on the horn with an American inbound flight and asks him, hey, you want to go to Anchorage, Alaska? Is this for real?
8: Yeah. It is. They were having fun at work because the air traffic controller's in-laws were on the flight coming into Phoenix.
0: Mm.
8: And he said, hey, you guys feel like going to Anchorage instead? So the crew had a little bit of back-and-forth fun time before the American crew said, no, sorry, we have to land at Phoenix as planned. But it's a very lighthearted exchange between the two. I'll have it on my aviation blog. It's worth checking out. 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
5: On watch for bad weather today across the tri-state with the 530 report. I'm Brian Combs. Breaking now, severe weather is a possibility in the tri-state tonight. Strong storms expected to be moving through with wind gusts of up to 70 miles an hour. It's part of a system working its way east that could bring severe weather today to much of the country.
6: Monitoring two big weather stories today. The ongoing flash flood risk along the Gulf Coast. This is infused by a brewing tropical system. Could have 2 to 4 inches an hour in the significant risk area from Houston over to New Orleans. And then the severe weather across the Midwest. Couple of rounds of severe storms. And these could have significant tornadoes, some long track, big hail as well, an 80-mile-per-hour gusts. Peoria, Rensselaer, the area of biggest concern. Some of these storms move into the northeast tomorrow. That may mean some issues with showers into the New York City area for the Knicks celebration.
5: That's ABC meteorologist Lee Goldberg. Timing for the storms to hit the tri-state is right around midnight tonight. Now latest traffic and weather together.
7: 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No accident stalls or other problems. And also seeing no delays for your morning commute. I'm Eddie Zellick on News Radio 700 WLW.
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8: We'll start with temperatures in the low 60s and warm to 82 this afternoon. The day is more or less partly cloudy to even mostly sunny, but it's late this evening and tonight that showers and thunderstorms are likely, some of which could turn severe. It's our 9 first warning weather alert day. Large hail, damaging wind gusts, isolated tornadoes, and flash flooding will all be possible tonight. Our team will be tracking this system closely. From your severe weather station, I'm 9 first warning meteorologist Jennifer Ketchmark, News Radio 700 WLW.
5: Radar is clear for now. It is 60 degrees. 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Officers in the clear. Police in Butler County, who are under investigation for line-of-duty shooting deaths, will not face any charges. Grand jury clearing those officers in Middletown that were involved in the deadly shooting in April of Donald Madden. And a grand jury has cleared the Westchester police officers who shot to death a man earlier this month who was holding a knife to the throat of a woman on Zeta Court. That suspect was a convicted murderer who had been out on parole. Witnesses say they heard at least 10 gunshots yesterday at a Coleraine shopping center. Several people shot just after lunchtime.
9: The shooting happened at the Pippin and Compton Road Plaza around 1 o'clock Tuesday afternoon. The three men shot were taken to UC Medical Center. We don't have an update on their status. Over 2 dozen evidence markers were seen in the parking lot by the Pippin Market, and impressive cuts, and a large bullet hole was through a glass panel. Coleraine Township Police have not shared information about suspects or a possible motive. I'm Lee Mowen, News Radio 700 WLW.
5: Suspect is in custody after a shooting in Cleves. Sheriff's Office making an arrest after gunfire on Mount Nebo Road at U.S. 50. Names of those involved have not been released yet. Federal Reserve will announce this afternoon its decision on interest rates could see the first increase in 3 years. Fed's been talking about policies because of rising inflation. Reds go for a sweep of the Mets. Great American Ballpark this afternoon. Airtime here today is 11:40. Battle for the Victory Bells coming back and moving to a new location.
10: The UC Bearcats and Miami Redhawks are renewing the battle for the Victory Bell this fall as the two will face off for the 129th time at TQL Stadium on Cincinnati's West End Saturday, September 19th. Kickoff that afternoon set for 3:30. It's the first time a football game has been played at the home of FC Cincinnati ever since it opened in 2021, which has a capacity of 26,000. A little over 12,000 less than Nippert Stadium and 2,000 more than Yeager Field in Oxford. I'm Sean Gallagher, News Radio 700 WLW.
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0: Somebody told me this band was in town the other night or coming to town. Is that right, Foreigner? Danny, do you know? I think they were just in town. Because a friend of mine, his wife, my wife, and the two of us went out to dinner the other night. And he was saying, man, I would love to go to that show. But they were playing at Heritage Bank Arena, which for some reason he's not crazy about. Man, do they have some big hits, including this one. Sometimes I don't know what I will find. This is a great song. I only know it's a matter of time. Okay, so I'll be outside. Riverbend, August 8th. That'd be a good show. What day of the week is August 8th, Danny? You have that in front of you? Saturday night? That might be a that might be on the calendar. Down in Louisville, that is the home of the fast food conglomerate Yum Brands. The arena down there is named the Yum Center. Fortune 500 company. And, you know, look, I don't know how many Pizza Hut fans are still out there. Apparently there aren't that many. Or somebody believes there are still some. Yum Brands is selling Pizza Hut, except for its location in China, for $2.7 billion to private equity firm Long Range Capital. And this transaction, according to the CEO, enables Yum to be a more focused company that continues to leverage scale, technology, and talent to accelerate our raising of the bar priorities and deliver sustained value for our stakeholders. That's CEO Chris Turner. That's a CEO speak there. But the bottom line is Pizza Hut has new ownership. Yum Brands still maintains control and ownership of Kentucky Fried Chicken. Boy, is that good. Oh, man. I know it might not be the healthiest thing in the world, but man, is that good. They also own Taco Bell, T-Bell. Danny, ever made a late night run to the border?
1: Yes,
0: yes, that's right. Not at 5:39. But and they also own Habit Burger and Grill. Never heard of that one. But certainly KFC and Taco Bell. 5:39, 700 WLW.
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2: 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On Father's Day, and I may be a neglected holiday, but at least I'm not Arbor Day.
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9: This is the Bloomberg Money Minute. Wall Street is focused today on the Federal Reserve. Policymakers are expected to hold interest rates steady when the central bank's two-day meeting wraps up this afternoon. This is Chairman Kevin Warsh's first decision day as leader. Several Fed officials have grown increasingly worried about stubborn inflation. Ahead of that, S&P futures are rising 5 points. However, Dow futures are down 50. Yesterday, it was also a mixed finish for stocks. The S&P 500 fell 0.6%, dragged down by a sell-off in chip makers. However, the Dow rose 328 points. And SpaceX jumped for a third straight day yesterday, overtaking Amazon.com in value to become the fifth largest stock in the world. Shares are up 49% from its $135 IPO price. 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Courtney Donahoe, Bloomberg Radio.
0: All right, Chuck Ingram continues to be on vacation and kind enough to carry the baton here over the last number of days. In the next couple of days, Eddie Zeller, good morning. Eddie, what's happening out there?
10: 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Only issue out there now cleared away. It was an accident on southbound 75 after State Route 63 in Monroe. But again, that one cleared from the right shoulder and no other major slowdowns at this time. I'm Eddie Zellick on News Radio 700 WLW.
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0: 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Really nice morning out there. By and large, it's clear. A few scattered clouds. Temperature perfect, right around 61 degrees. And today's going to be nice. Mix of sun and clouds. Breezy. But, and up to 82, by the way. Tonight could get a little dicey. Storms are likely. Strong to severe storms are possible. Damaging winds, hail, and that'll start right around 11 o'clock and will go while you're in the rack, hopefully. And then storms leave before this time tomorrow. It'll turn into a beautiful sunny day tomorrow, 82, clear, cool. Tomorrow night, 59 or low. And then on Friday, we're looking at a beautiful sunny day, temperature at 78 degrees. Okay, Danny, let's go.
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0: Good morning to Bill Seg Dennison.
4: Morning there, Thomas. Good morning, everyone. Reds update. Sal Stewart hits a three-run homer, and Spencer Steer adds a solo shot, all in a four-run first inning as the Reds go on to down the Mets 5-3. Big Sal does his thing early on. Tommy T and the Cowboy.
11: Senga fires. And Stewart launches high, deep left field and gone off the facade of the second deck. 3-0 Reds on a Sal Stewart bomb. Three batters into the game.
0: Oh, boy.
4: Stewart went 2-for-3 on the night, also added an RBI hit.
12: Yeah, I feel I'm right there on the doorstep. I've made some adjustments, you know, just off-field-wise. I'm right there, you know, so I'm excited for what's to come, but I just got to take it day by day.
4: Reds and Mets wind up their series today. Cincinnati going for the sweep. 700 WLW's coverage, 11:40 with the R&L Carriers inside pitch. Ellie De La Cruz set to begin a rehab assignment with AAA Louisville Bats at Gwinnett on Friday. He'll play five innings there Friday, DH on Saturday, in a full game at shortstop on Sunday. He could be activated as soon as next Tuesday. In the minors, Carter Graham with two homers, including a grand slam and six RBIs. Dayton downs Peoria 8-2. The Dragons lead the Midwest League there. Double A Chattanooga knocks off first place Knoxville 5-3. Lookouts are now tied for that Southern League lead with five games remaining in the first half. Frontier League action as Schaumburg defeated the Florence Yawls 7-4. Bengals update. More workouts today for the Bengals at mandatory minicamp. Mount Healthy's Brian Cook, high expectations for this team.
13: You know, we brought guys in to win, and I mean win now. So there's a lot of pressure on that, but, you know, with anything, I've been having pressure on me my whole life, you know, from different scenarios, even from KC to UC to Mount Healthy, starting my career at Howard, maybe something out of that. So it doesn't really mean too much. It's more about how we, you know, can harness that energy and pay it forward.
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17: Most egregious cases, the Democratic candidate, Dr. Amy Acton, said that her feelings about the death penalty are mixed. She said that she'd respect the current moratorium on executions if that remains the law in Ohio, but said if elected governor, she'd be listening to the people of Ohio on this issue. So kind of indicating that she would agree that maybe the issue belongs on the ballot for the people to decide.
0: All right.
17: Coming up, our news, 6 o'clock. Severe weather expected across the tri-state late tonight. That'll be after storms roll all the way across the Midwest. We'll have those details at 6. 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
0: You know, look, I'm sure Amy Acton is a very nice person. I have no doubt about that. I mean, you know, look, she's accomplished enough in her life where she's running for governor. So she got the Democratic nominee. But, you know, this is the kind of thing, and I have no problem with, you know, people saying, hey, I just don't know enough about it. But look, take a stand on something. I mean, at least Ramaswamy is saying, hey, look, you know, I'm not crazy about it, but I'm okay with it for the worst of the worst of the worst. But for Acton to come out and say, you know, I'm not really sure. Come on. Come on. Come on. And here's a question I would ask, because yesterday a story came out that in the country of France, of all places, right, as uber left as you can get, 7 in 10 people would like to see the death penalty in the country of France. I was stunned by that story. But here's a question I would ask the governor. Hey, look. Got no problem if that's the way you feel about it. Good for you. You made a decision. You're standing up for something. But if you never actually execute people, how do you know that it's not a deterrent? That's the only question I would ask. Because we haven't done it in Ohio forever. And I'm not suggesting that we should. But if that is the law in your state, that you do have the death penalty, but then you never carry out the death penalty, how do you know that it's not a deterrent?

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0: 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Good morning, Eddie Zellick.
4: 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We do have a new accident that's just popped up on southbound 75 that is after State Route 63 in Monroe, that crash off on the right shoulder, not really causing any major delays right now. I'm Eddie Zellick on News Radio 700 WLW.
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0: 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It's a lovely morning, sitting right around 60 degrees today. Dry, sunshine, few clouds, breezy, up to 82. But tonight, things could change dramatically. Storms are likely. Strong to severe storms are possible, meaning damaging winds, hail, that kind of thing. Expected to begin about 11 o'clock tonight. And the storms should leave before morning rush hour tomorrow. And then tomorrow turns into a beautiful sunny day. Going to have a great couple of days. 82 on Thursday, sunshine. 78, sunshine on Friday. Sunshine on Saturday. 78 our high. I mean, it doesn't get much better than that. Next chance of rain, maybe. It's a big maybe. On Sunday. I don't know how closely you've been following this story about the alleged plot to attack Sunday night's UFC event at the White House. Believe it or not, story coming out, that whole thing may have been unraveled by a worried mom who noticed her son's growing obsession with guns, tactical gear, and secretive online communications. And he's from Ohio. He's from just northeast, Knox County, just northeast of Columbus. 19 years old. Can you imagine? 19 years old. Guy's name is Tyson Proper. He's been charged in connection with this alleged plot targeting that event on the White House grounds. But he first came to investigators' attention after his mother became alarmed by his recent behavior, and she contacted authorities. My understanding is the Cincinnati FBI had a lot to do with this. Good for them. Federal authorities allege that he was part of a very large group planning this attack over the weekend. It involved explosive-laden drones, sniper positions, coordinated attacks on attendees and other targets. So according to the complaint, one of the biggest warning signs came when Proper's mom observed him researching locations near Washington, D.C. He had maps, he had images, he was getting all kinds of text messages, and so she confronted him. And Proper allegedly said that the group planned to conduct some recon, and some hit-and-run missions. This guy's 19. Talking about drones, tactical strikes, recon, maps, 19 years old. So the mom told the FBI that she interpreted that as planned shootings. So when the deputies responded to the family's Knox County home, Proper's dad told officers his son had recently met people online and had been planning recons with them, whatever that means. He also said Proper planned to leave during the weekend of June 13th to meet some of the members of this group that he had gotten together with. So the dad went on to say that his son recently went out and bought firearms, body armor, ammunition, tactical gear. He spent about $3,000 of his graduation money from high school. The mom told investigators he had recently begun communicating with an online group whose members claim to be former military. They describe themselves as Christian based, of course, which is lunacy. And the left-wing media is going to make a big deal about that. Oh, Christians, this and that. I mean, come on. These guys aren't Christians. She said the group appeared to be influencing their son and that she noticed him becoming increasingly focused on his physical training and tactical preparation. So FBI investigators come in, they check out his phone, and they discovered Signal chats discussing plans for this attack, including the use of explosive-laden drones and shooters that would be positioned near evacuation routes. This is going to become a huge story more and more. We're going to learn more about this, but the bottom line is, were it not for that mother, there is a very strong chance that they don't shut this thing down before it happened. In fact, the supervisory agent of the FBI said, "We are thankful for one mother's courage to come forward and say something." We always wonder, when things like this happen and they actually occur, what was going on with the mom or the dad? This one stepped up. 557, 700 WLW.
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20: When will they share the specifics with the 6 o'clock report? I'm Brian Combs. Breaking now, where are the details? The U.S. set to sign a peace deal with Iran on Friday, but details of what's in the Memorandum of Understanding have not been shared yet by the Trump administration. The proposed agreement hasn't been released. A growing number of people in Congress are questioning why.
21: Lawmakers from both parties are demanding formal briefings on this memorandum of understanding with Iran. Senate Democratic leader Chuck Schumer is accusing President Trump of keeping Americans in the dark after more than 100 days of war.
22: Here's what it says. Iran will never have a nuclear weapon. That's what it says. It won't have one to buy, to develop. They will not have a nuclear weapon. And I would say that's about 99.9% of what I wanted.
21: Vice President J.D. Vance says the administration may release the full text ahead of Friday's signing.
20: The president will be leading the U.S. delegation to Switzerland for that signing ceremony. Now, latest traffic and weather together.
4: 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Only one accident out there currently. It's on southbound 75 after State Route 63 in Monroe. That crash off on the right shoulder. Use caution as you head through there. I'm Eddie Zellick on News Radio 700 WLW.
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26: It's a 9-first warning weather alert day. Here's the thing, though. This morning, this afternoon, all totally dry, warming to 82 degrees. It's partly cloudy and breezy. Our storm chances coming in more than likely after 10, if not 11 p.m., and then going into 5 a.m. on Thursday morning. Large hail, damaging wind gusts, isolated tornadoes, and flash flooding will be possible tonight. From your severe weather station, I'm 9-first warning meteorologist Jennifer Ketchmark, News Radio 700 WLW.
20: Nothing's showing up yet on radars. 59 degrees. Waynesville man said after a motorcycle accident on State Route 42 in Greene County, the Ohio State Patrol says 71-year-old John Henderson was killed when he pulled in front of a car to turn left onto 42 from Roxana New Burlington Road. Three people hospitalized after being shot in Coleraine Township yesterday. Witnesses say at least 10 shots were fired in the shopping center parking lot on Compton Road at Pippin. There's no word yet on the victims' names or conditions. No arrests have been made. Orange barrels up now on State Route 125 in Claremont County. 5-mile resurfacing project set to start this week to reduce traffic at times to just a single lane in both directions at Bethel. Nearly $3 million project is scheduled to be complete by November. Making improvements to Findlay Market. Capital campaign there just about hitting its goal.
27: We've been really blown away by the generous response.
28: Findlay Market started its fundraiser at the end of 2024. They wanted to raise $21 million, and now Gina Regan with the market says they are real close, just about $3 million away, and she wants to reach the finish line by the end of the year. Big improvements coming.
27: Farmers market farm shed renovation. We will be enclosing that space. We will be renovating the Race Street Esplanade. Our indoor seating area will get a refresh.
28: Findlay Market will be celebrating its 175th anniversary next year. I'm Matt Reese. 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
0: Here's the Reds update. Sal Stewart hits a three-run homer. Spencer Steer adds a solo shot during a four-run first inning as the Reds went on to down the Mets 5-3. Reds and Mets wind up their series today. Cincinnati going for the sweep. 700 WLW's coverage begins at 11:40 with the R&L Carriers inside pitch. Bengals update. More work today for the Bengals at mandatory minicamp. 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

0: That's good stuff. They're coming to town, and I am definitely hitting that show. I know I'm showing my age, but they're playing with the Four Tops. And between those two bands, every single tune will be a hit. Like this one. Good stuff. Tell you what else was exciting. The news announced that Xavier University's College of Osteopathic Medicine has been approved to enroll students for its launch in 2027. The Xavier Board of Trustees unanimously approved plans to establish the nation's first Jesuit College of Osteopathic Medicine. They did that back in 23, and here we are, 27. They're going to welcome students, their inaugural class, their first graduating class, 2031. They have a 130,000 square foot home of the new medical school expected to be completed by this fall, and it features a simulation hospital and a teaching kitchen. You know what? Good for them. Good for Xavier. And we wish them well. We're going to talk some money coming up, 608-700-WLW.
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0: And we say good morning to our friend Gina Cervetti from the Bloomberg Newsroom in New York, New York. The FTC, Federal Trade Commission, zeroing in on Amazon. Why, Gina?
7: Tom, good morning. Yes, Bloomberg has learned that Amazon could face billions in penalties from a potential Federal Trade Commission lawsuit over claims the company misled advertisers. Now, in this case, the probe focuses in part on whether Amazon properly disclosed the terms and pricing related to its ads, sometimes known as sponsored listings or sponsored ads. You may have seen those.
0: All right, Gina, meanwhile, it's incredible. The whole SpaceX thing, the launch of the IPO, and the stock market in general, right?
7: Yeah, well, we have the Fed in focus today, Tom, wrapping up its meeting. In the meantime, we're going to be seeing the Dow edging. It did edge to a new record high yesterday. So this morning, it will start out at a new record. It was up about 0.2%. The S&P slipped almost 0.6. The tech-heavy NASDAQ fell just over 1%. But SpaceX jumped for a third straight day, overtaking Amazon in value to become the fifth largest stock in the world, Tom, pushing its market. It is amazing, isn't it? Its market capitalization yesterday rose to $2.65 trillion.
0: Wow, that is just incredible. Okay, the futures this morning after the big day yesterday.
7: And they're a little bit mixed at the moment. The S&P futures are up a couple of points. NASDAQ futures up 132. Dow futures down 37. 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
0: All right, let's get on the roadways. Eddie Zellick, how we looking?
8: 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Only accident out there now cleared away on southbound 75. That was after State Route 63 in Monroe, off on the right shoulder. Traffic back to posted speeds in that area. I'm Eddie Zellick on News Radio 700 WLW.
0: WCPO 9 first warning forecast, and certainly something to keep an eye on. Not so much during the day today. It's nice out right now. Going to be nice the rest of the day. Mix of sun and cloud, sunshine up to 82 degrees. Tonight is what we're watching. 9 first warning forecast weather alert. Storms are likely. Strong to severe storms are possible. Keep it here on the big one. 700 WLW to know what's going on with the storms. But once they get out of here tomorrow morning, it is going to be a beautiful day tomorrow and right on through the weekend. Thursday, Friday, Saturday, sunshine, temperatures in the 70s. Mercy. We'll be back to check the news headlines with Brian Combs next on 700 WLNW.
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2: Mbappe scored twice, becoming France's all-time record goal scorer. Meanwhile, Team USA continues preparing for its next match in Seattle on Friday against Australia.
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4: All right, 6:15 on the button. We've been on a pretty good roll here the last couple days. I mean, I'm not patting myself on the back. I have nothing to do with it. But it's nice that Brian Combs comes in here to be ready at quarter after and quarter till, and we actually get to him on time. 2-day run. We'll see how long it lasts. It may not last an hour. What's happening, Brian?
5: Warren County is talking about rolling back property taxes permanently by raising the sales tax. Now, if this proposal sounds familiar, it goes back to the stadium deal in Hamilton County all those years ago. You may remember that they sold lowering property taxes to raise the sales tax to pay for the stadiums. Said they wanted to put the burden of paying for it on people who visit the county instead of the property owners. We know how that worked out, with Hamilton County Commissioners eventually going back on the deal and not giving the tax break that was promised. But in Warren County, they're talking about doing a similar thing. Commissioners had their first public hearing yesterday on a plan to raise the sales tax a half a cent. And if they do that, they will not collect the county's portion of property taxes. So you would still have to pay the property taxes that go to the school district or any special levies in Warren County. But you wouldn't pay the amount of money that's used that goes to support the county services. It's about, they say, maybe $300 for the typical homeowner in Warren County. The money that they save and not paying property taxes would then be collected on the sales tax side. And then instead of the residents of Warren County paying it, all the people who come to Warren County to visit Kings Island, to go to the tennis tournament, to do all the other things that are going on in the county, would help support county government. So the first public hearing was held yesterday. They'll hold two more next week. Because the tax increase is under 1 cent, commissioners can do this on their own. They do not have to put it to a vote of the people. You may remember when Hamilton County did it, they did put it to a vote as part of the stadium deal, and taxpayers approved it. And then as time went on, commissioners started cutting the amount of the tax break to the point where a couple of years they didn't give any break at all. This year you're getting a token amount in Hamilton County.
4: Yep.
5: Coming up, our news, 6:30. We'll have the latest on storms threatening the tri-state today. These storms are threatening much of the Midwest as well. Those details in 15 minutes. 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
4: All right, now look, I know I'm going to botch this word coming up here in a minute. I'm just telling you ahead of time, and forgive me ahead of time, especially those of you in the psychiatry field, medical field, whatever it may be. But it's an important story. A lot of people out there are on antidepressants. We know that. Thousands of bottles, if you haven't heard, thousands of bottles of the antidepressant Duloxetine. I hope I've pronounced that right. They've been recalled over elevated levels of an impurity suspected of causing cancer. Now, look, I could get into the whole thing about, you know, the scientific part of this, but the bottom line is if you are taking Duloxetine, generally they come and delayed release capsules at a dosage of 30 milligrams in 1,000 capsule bottles. And the drug was voluntarily recalled by the manufacturer that is Towa Pharmaceutical, distributed by Breckenridge Pharmaceutical. And according to the FDA, people who take drugs containing this, even as often as daily for 70 years, they're not expected to have an increase of the risk of cancer, as long as those levels are below the recommended limit. The fear is that people take too much of these, and that's when the risk of cancer comes into play. So just something to take a look if you're

0: taking them. And a lot of times people who take them, if you asked them what kind they're taking, they would have no idea. So if it is duloxetine, you might want to go to your pharmacy and see if it's on the recall list. 620-700-WLW.
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0: Zelek sitting in for Chuck Ingram again today. What's the very latest on the roadways?
6: 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Currently, no accident stalls or other problems on the roadways. All the earlier ones cleared out and not seeing any major delays either at this time. Traffic overall flowing freely around town. I'm Eddie Zelek on News Radio 700 WLW.
0: Our WCPO 9 first warning forecast presented by Jennifer Ketchmark. Very nice morning out there, right around 61 degrees, and it's going to be a nice day. That's the key, day. Mix of sun and clouds, a little breezy, up to 82 degrees, so warmer than the last 2 or 3 days. We're keeping an eye on tonight, where storms are very likely. Strong to severe storms are possible. So keep it right here on the big one. We will be on top of that story. Good news is storms leave before this time tomorrow morning, and then the sunshine comes out, and we're on a nice run coming up. Thursday, Friday, Saturday, sunshine. Temperature on Thursday will be 82, but Friday, 78. Saturday, 78. So we're looking pretty good weather-wise if we just get through tonight. And again, please, we're not sure the severity of what it's going to be. Don't have a crystal ball around here, but we'll do our best to keep you up to speed. All right, Danny boy.
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0: We say good morning to our friend Bill Seg Dennison.
7: Thank you, Thomas. Good morning, everyone. The sports brought to you by Richter and Phillips Jewelers, Cincinnati's best place to buy an engagement ring. Reds update Sal Stewart with a 3-run homer. Spencer Steer adds a solo shot all in a 4-run first inning as the Reds went on to down the Mets 5-3. They go for the series sweep today. 700 WLW's coverage 11:40 with the R&L Carriers inside pitch. Bengals update, more work today for the Bengals at mandatory minicamp. And also, it was official yesterday, TQL Stadium will be the site battle for the Victory Bell game between Miami and Cincinnati set for Saturday, September 19th, with kickoff at 3:30 p.m. 700 WLW.
0: You know, there was a big story in GQ magazine, but the Cincinnati Inquirer sort of republished that with minicamp underway for the Bengals. And it got into the 10 essentials that Joe Burrow cannot live without. It's pretty interesting stuff in there. Number one, by far, a hat. He says he has about 40 hats and he mixes them up. Number two, sunglasses. He wouldn't be Joe Burrow if he wasn't looking cool. But he does say he's got blue eyes and says they're very sensitive. Number three, a football. Like a true Ohioan, I guess. He said the weirdest place he's ever played football was in a cornfield in Logan, Ohio. That's down near the Ohio University. Number four, chess. Started playing chess in elementary school, and it's become a staple in his life ever since. Number five, Body Armor Fit. We're talking about money now. He's getting paid. Aloe recovery sneakers. Lip balm was a surprise. Said he used to lick his lips so much that his mom had to put Band-Aids on his lips when he was a kid. So he's always got chapsticks. Says he hates roller bags, all that kind of thing. He hates carrying bags to the car, bags on a plane, so a duffel bag. Here's the one I liked, bracelets. He said that he has worn bracelets that represent every stage of his life, and he hasn't taken some of them off in 10 years. How about that? 626-700-WLW. All right, our Wednesday morning get-together with our aviation expert, Jay Ratliff. Jay, what is the very latest on this B-52 crash?
3: The investigation continues, Tom. Obviously, still very early in the investigation. With commercial investigations, it's the National Transportation Safety Board that takes the lead. When you're dealing with the military, it's the Air Force that will be doing so here, and the investigation will probably go 6-8 months before we get some sort of final report. We may not be told everything, obviously, given some of the confidential natures of that aircraft and payload, but we certainly know that 8 lives were lost. It was just a horrific situation, and sadly, you know, the most critical time of flight is takeoff and landing. When you've got a fully fueled aircraft that experiences perhaps some sort of a mechanical situation at a low altitude, really no time for the crew to respond to try to correct the problem. You can have all the experience on the flight deck in the world, but if they don't have enough altitude, it's not going to end well, and sadly that's what happened. We can honor the lives of those that were lost, certainly, by for them finding out exactly what happened and doing everything possible to try to, as humanly possible, prevent it from ever happening again.
0: Amen to that. I don't know what to make of this story. An air traffic controller in Phoenix, he's on the horn with an American inbound flight. And ask them, hey, you want to go to Anchorage, Alaska? Is this for real?
3: Yeah, it is. They were having fun at work because the air traffic controller's in-laws were on the flight coming into Phoenix.
0: Mm.
3: And he said, hey, you guys feel like going to Anchorage instead? So the crew had a little bit of back-and-forth fun time before the American crew said, no, sorry, we have to land at Phoenix as planned. But it's a very lighthearted exchange between the two. I'll have it on my aviation blog. 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
11: Still light on the details with the 6:30 report. I'm Rick Uccino. Breaking now, lawmakers from both parties demanding formal briefings on the Memorandum of Understanding with Iran. The deal was signed digitally by all parties involved, but the Trump administration continues to keep a lid on the details of the agreement that ended a war after over 100 days of fighting.
12: Growing pressure on President Trump to release text of the deal he has already signed with the Iranians.
13: There's so much interest in the text of the document. Why not release the
14: talk? Oh, I will.
12: President Trump would only say this.
14: Here's what it says. Iran will never have a nuclear weapon. That's what it says. It won't have one.
12: But Iran made the very same pledge in the Obama nuclear deal, which President Trump tore up in his first term.
11: That is ABC's Rachel Scott. Vice President J.D. Vance will be leading a U.S. delegation to Switzerland for a formal signing ceremony on Friday. Let's check the latest traffic and weather together.
6: 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Roadways clear at the moment. No accident stalls or other problems around town. And not seeing any delays either that'll be impacting your morning commute. I'm Eddie Zellick on News Radio 700 WLW.
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16: We'll start with temperatures in the low 60s and warm to 82 this afternoon. The day is more or less partly cloudy to even mostly sunny, but it's late this evening and tonight that showers and thunderstorms are likely, some of which could turn severe. It's our 9 first warning weather alert day. Large hail, damaging wind gusts, isolated tornadoes, and flash flooding will all be possible tonight. Our team will be tracking this system closely. From your severe weather station, I'm 9 first warning meteorologist Jennifer Ketchmark, News Radio 700 WLW.
11: Mostly sunny skies this morning, 59 degrees. 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The Brent Spence Bridge Corridor Project continues to push forward.
17: Permanent ramp closures for the $4 billion Brent Spence Bridge Corridor Project will begin late this month on the Ohio side. The exit ramp from eastbound US 50 into downtown Cincinnati will permanently close on June 28th. Adjacent streets will be reduced to just one lane by early July. City officials say drivers should expect long-term delays as traffic remains choked down through the spring of 2027. Travis Laird, News Radio 700 WLW.
11: Three people are in the hospital this morning after a shooting at a Coring Township shopping center on Tuesday afternoon. Officers responded to a shots fired call around 1 o'clock near Compton and Pippin Roads. No update on the victim's conditions. No arrests have been made. The Butler County Prosecutor's Office clearing officers involved in two separate shootings that happened this year. Middletown Police cleared of any wrongdoing in an April 17th incident where a man was shot
18: after he fired at officers during an arrest attempt. Officers were also cleared in connection with a shooting inside of a Westchester apartment on June 4th, where a suspect had a knife to a woman's neck. Prosecutor Mike Mosier says grand juries reviewed each case, did not return any indictments. The Department of Education Tuesday announcing a big step in the Trump administration's efforts to dismantle the agency, moving special education services and civil rights responsibilities to the Departments of Health and Human Services and Justice, respectively.
19: This is a major move because millions of students could potentially be impacted. These special education services go out to about 8 million students under the Individuals with Disabilities Education Act. That's about $15 billion in grants to students who have special needs. The oversight of civil rights and those protections could also impact millions of students in this country who attend schools in the United States.
18: ABC's Arthur Jones. The Reds held on to beat the Mets last night 5-3 at Great American Ballpark. They will go for a series sweep this afternoon. Sang has all the details coming up in sports just after traffic and weather at 6:40. Our next update at 7, I'm Rick Uccino, News Radio 700 WLW.
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0: Ah, yes, a little grooving on a Sunday afternoon. 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
0: Is this not one of the best summer songs of all time? Even now, all these many years later.

0: That's good stuff. I tell you what's unbelievable. Okay, let's go to Gilbert, Arizona, right outside Phoenix. Two sisters get pregnant roughly at the same time, and they joke for months that their babies might arrive on the same day. Well, guess what? It actually happened. Kayla Strickland, Riley Rumsey, gave birth to their sons within hours of each other 3 days ago at the same hospital, same doctor, same delivery team, same nursing teams. The babies weighed the exact same amount, 8 pounds, 6 ounces. So they're going through this entire pregnancy roughly together. They text at all hours of the night. So all of a sudden, Rumsey goes into labor first. A few hours later, her sister goes into labor. So imagine being the mom, right? The mom's name is Stephanie. So she finds out, hey, one of my daughters, she's going in. Here we go. An hour and a half later, the other sister calls and says, we're ready to go. Says a lot of praying. I'm walking back and forth one room to the other. And finally, two healthy baby boys were born. They turn their moms into hospital celebrities. Now, the odds on this are hard to calculate, but the outcome, pretty simple. Twice a joy, twice a memories, one incredible story that one family will never forget. 638-700-WLW.
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2: 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Checking on the markets, they're watching the Federal Reserve. The central bank is expected to keep interest rates on hold this afternoon. S&P futures are higher this morning. Meantime, Jaguar Land Rover will add more hybrid SUVs as part of a plan to target the U.S. The automaker is looking to create hybrid versions of the luxury Range Rover and Defender without a plug. It will focus even more on the U.S. with a push, especially for the Defender. 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
3: Tom, I'm keeping an eye on one incident in Ohio and some slow traffic through northern Kentucky. 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On southbound 71, there's a disabled vehicle after Dana that's off onto the right shoulder, and a little bit of slow traffic northbound 71-75, up to a 10-minute delay between Buttermilk Pike and Kyle's Lane. I'm Eddie Zellick on News Radio 700 WLW.
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0: WCPO 9 First Warning Forecast presented by Jennifer Ketchmark. Nobody talking much about today, and it's going to be a nice day. It's a spectacular morning out there. 61 degrees today, sunshine, few clouds, breezy, a little warmer, up to 82. Tonight is what everybody is curious about, wondering about. Storms are likely, and we'll see if they start about 11 o'clock tonight. Strong to severe storms are possible, so keep it here on the big one, and we'll let you know the very latest. We're right on that cutting edge of being bad or not much at all. We'll see. Tomorrow, the storms will leave before roughly this time tomorrow, and then it will be a sunny, beautiful day up to 82. Clear tomorrow night, low 59. Friday and Saturday, sunshine, highs at 78. All right, let's get to it, Danny Boots.
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8: Thank you very much there, Thomas. Reds update, Sal Stewart hits a three-run homer, and Spencer Steer adds a solo shot all in a four-run first inning as the Reds went on to down the Mets 5-3. Stewart, 2-for-3 on the night, added also an RBI hit.
9: Yeah, I feel I'm right there on the doorstep. I've made some adjustments, you know, just off-field-wise. I'm right there, you know, so I'm excited for what's to come, but I just got to take it day by day.
8: Reds and Mets wind things up today at Great American Ballpark. Cincinnati going for the series sweep. 700 WLW's coverage, 1140 with the R&L Carriers inside pitch. Ellie De La Cruz is set to begin his rehab assignment with AAA Louisville at Gwinnett. He will play five innings Friday, DH on Saturday, and play a full game at shortstop on Sunday. He could be activated as soon as next Tuesday. Frontier League action last night. It was Schaumburg defeating the Florence Yawls 7-4. Bengals update. More workouts today for the Bengals as they continue mandatory minicamp. Fifth-year corner Dax Hill took part in individual drills yesterday, but stood on the sidelines during the team portion of practice. Looks like he might be nursing that right leg injury. Mount Healthy's Brian Cook, he's got high expectations for the Bengals.
10: You know, we brought guys in to win, and I mean win now. So there's a lot of pressure on that, but, you know, with anything, I've been having pressure on me my whole life, you know, from different scenarios, even from KC to UC to Matt Healthy starting my career at Howard, maybe something out of that. So it doesn't really mean too much. It's more about how we, you know, can harness that energy and pay it forward.
8: College football, TQL Stadium will be the site for the battle for the victory bell between Miami and UC on Saturday, September 19th. Kickoff at 3:30 p.m. Bearcat coach Scott Satterfield.
11: To be able to play this game here in this unique environment is going to be very special. So we're excited about it and looking forward to playing this game.
8: Red Hawks' Chuck Martin.
12: Just pretty cool to be a part of this. And then obviously with the rivalry with Cincinnati makes it even more special. So we're really excited from Miami's standpoint. I think my kids are going to be even more excited when they hit the ground here and actually see it and feel it.
8: World Cup soccer. Big news last night. Superstar Lionel Messi with a three-goal hat-trick as Argentina downs Algeria 3-0. The third goal from legendary Telemundo announcer Andres Cantor.
13: Ahí va Messi. Prefiere con Nico por aquí. González para Messi. Messi, Messi, Messi.

0: Argentino! 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
1: Today, Ronaldo leads Portugal up against the Democratic Republic of Congo, and Harry Kane leads England up against Croatia. 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
7: 6:47. Told you Brian wouldn't leave in the last 30 minutes, much less an hour. That's what you get. You know, you got to be humbled. You got to be humbled. Here I was, you know, hey, aren't we great? No, not so great. My apologies. Good morning.
8: Doing fine. Story yesterday, breaking nationally, traces back to Cincinnati and the local office of the FBI, which just happens to be located behind us here in Kenwood. They were the ones who made the first arrest and brought down the terror plot that was aimed to target the UFC fight at the White House. We know now that 19-year-old Tyson Proper has been arrested. He's locked up in Franklin County after being arrested by the local FBI office for plotting to use drones fitted with explosives to go after the people who attended the UFC fight. Apparently, then the plan was to have snipers nearby as the people ran away from the explosions to take them out that way. Proper was turned in, we're told, by his mother, who became concerned about some of the things that he was working on, the people he was talking to on the internet about a plot like this. It led to four more arrests of people in Missouri, Nebraska, and California. Proper will be arraigned in court soon. He's being held in Franklin County on orders of the federal government. Not clear exactly how he became affiliated with these groups. They say that they did discover writings that talk about a government being controlled by a group that worships demonic figures and sacrifices children to it. And they suspect there may be some mental illness involved. Coming up, our news, 7 o'clock, we'll talk about a tax increase proposed for Warren County. They want to raise the sales tax to bring down the property taxes. Those details in 10 minutes. 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
9: That's the sound of the police.
10: 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Johnny Law has a nice, cozy jail cell with your name on it. 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
7: Cincinnati Police District 3 looking for Alfredo Chewin Jacobo. He is wanted for aggravated burglary and misdemeanor domestic violence. He is a male, unknown race, 21 years old, 5'8", 160 pounder. Alfredo Chewin Jacobo has no known criminal history and was last known to live over on Warsaw Avenue in East Price Hill. If anyone has information on where police can find Alfredo Chewin Jacobo, Please call Crime Stoppers 513-352-3040. And we remind you that all tips remain anonymous. Okay, here we go. Reds play of the game. If you correctly identify it at 513-749-7000, call right now. If you'd like to win two tickets to an upcoming Reds game on us, 513-749-7000. Hopefully we have a winner. 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
7: 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Eddie Zellick, what's up?
13: Got a few improvements, but some slowdowns continuing from the UC Health Traffic Center. 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A disabled vehicle has now been cleared out on southbound 71. That was after Dana. However, traffic stop and go northbound 71-75. A 20-minute delay between 275 and Erlanger and Kyle's Lane. I'm Eddie Zellick on News Radio 700 WLW.
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7: WCPO 9 First Warning Forecast presented by meteorologist Jennifer Ketchmark. Beautiful morning. Going to be a beautiful day. Sunshine, breezy, up to 82. Tonight is what we're watching. Storms are likely overnight, and some could be severe. Please keep it here on the big one for the very latest. We're sitting right on that cutting edge of severe and maybe just a lot of rain. Good news is it'll be out of here by this time tomorrow morning, and then the sun will come out. Sunshine, 82 tomorrow. Pleasant tomorrow night. Clear, 59. Friday and Saturday, sunshine, high 78. All right, let's get to it. Dennis Dunn, Liberty Township, thanks for calling in. What's our Reds play of the game last night, Dennis?
16: Good morning. Well, that would be South Stewart's three-run home run in the first inning.
7: Let's check it out.
17: Senga fires. And Stewart launches high, deep, left field, and gone off the facade of the second deck. 3-0 Reds on a Sal Stewart bomb. Three batters into the game.
7: There we go.
17: Oh, boy.
7: All right, Dennis Dunn, congratulations. Hey, Dennis, do me a favor. Stay on hold sure. So Danny can get all your information. You've got two tickets to a Reds game. Thanks to the morning show. Sometime soon. Thanks for calling in today.
16: You're welcome.
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7: All right, it's time for Wise Money Matters, and our buddy Brad Johansson is here. Good morning, my friend. Now, let's start with oil. 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Most people do not follow Brent crude, WTI, OPEC, other shipping lanes.
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24: 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We always talk about people make financial decisions on fear and greed. 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Water pressure. You got a shower, everything's good, dishwashers work. 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
8: Raising one tax to lower another. With 7 o'clock report, I'm Brian Combs. Breaking now.
0: The intent that I'm putting forward, that I think that I'm hearing that we want to put forward, is we're not going to be a property tax-based county. We're going to be a sales tax-based county. Where does that make more sense than the largest playground in Ohio?
8: Shifting the burden of funding the government in Warren County from homeowners to visitors. The county that's home to Kings Island and the Cincinnati Open Tennis Tournament, considering a half-cent increase in the sales tax. The intent would be to drop the portion of the property tax in Warren County that supports county government.
0: We have the opportunity to try this and say, senior citizens, we hear you. We know your taxes are too high. We can't do that much to help you, but we can do this to help you. There's no question a sales tax switch helps senior citizens. There's no question it helps the disabled. People that can't control their property values, but they can control what they buy. This helps those types of people.
8: That's Auditor Matt Nolan at a public hearing on the new tax. Two more hearings in Warren County are planned next week. This proposal is similar to one Hamilton County adopted years ago when they built the new homes for the Reds and Bengals. As part of that deal, property owners were promised a tax break to counter raising the sales tax. But over the years, the amount of the rebate provided has been cut several times, with county commissioners ultimately deciding they couldn't afford to honor their promise. Now, latest traffic and weather together.
13: 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Roadways accident-free currently around town, but traffic is slow through northern Kentucky. Right now, a 20-minute delay northbound on 7175 between 275 and Erlanger and Kyle's Lane. I'm Eddie Zellick on News Radio 700 WLW.
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4: It's a 9-first warning weather alert day. Here's the thing, though. This morning, this afternoon, all totally dry, warming to 82 degrees. It's partly cloudy and breezy. Our storm chances coming in more than likely after 10, if not 11 p.m., and then going into 5 a.m. on Thursday morning. Large hail, damaging wind gusts, isolated tornadoes, and flash flooding will be possible tonight. From your severe weather station, I'm 9-first warning meteorologist Jennifer Ketchmark, News Radio 700 WLW.
8: Right now, radar's clear, 59 degrees. In the clear, police officers in Butler County were under investigation for line-of-duty shooting deaths. Not going to face any charges. A grand jury clearing those officers in Middletown who were involved in a deadly shooting in April. And a grand jury clearing the Westchester police officers who shot to death a man earlier this month, holding a knife to the throat of a woman on Zinnick Court. That suspect was a convicted murderer out on parole. No arrests yet in the shootings of three people yesterday afternoon in Coleraine. Happened in the parking lot of a shopping center at Compton and Pippin. Police haven't released the names or conditions of those involved yet. Yesterday afternoon, a statement from the township said that there were more updates to come, though nothing has been released yet. Suspect is in custody after a shooting in Cleves. Sheriff's office made an arrest after gunfire on Mount Nebo Road at U.S. 50 last night. Names of those involved have not been released either. Looks like new rules are coming to build data centers in Liberty Township in Butler County. Zoning commissions approved the proposal. It now goes to the township trustees for a final vote. Northern Kentucky towns considering new restrictions now coming on where vape shots can operate.
5: Southgate City Council Tuesday evening unanimously passed a new ordinance restricting where vape shops can run their businesses. These stores must be at least 1,200 feet away from schools, daycares, playgrounds, and youth-focused organizations, plus be 600 feet away from neighboring vape shops. This ordinance takes effect immediately. I'm Lee Mowen, News Radio 700 WLW.
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9: Here's a Reds update. Sal Stewart hits a three-run homer. Spencer Steer adds a solo shot during a four-run first inning as the Reds went on to down the Mets 5-3. Reds and Mets wind up their series today. Cincinnati going for the sweep. 700 WLW's coverage begins at 11:40 with the R&L Carriers inside pitch. Bengals update. 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
7: All right, 7:06. Good morning to you. Let's make it a great day today on this Wednesday, June the 17th, year of our Lord, 2026. How are you? How are you? Okay. I mean, there are a lot of TV shows that you probably love watching, that I love watching. My wife and I are going to start up on Dutton Ranch here in the next couple of days. And there have been a lot of great ones we really enjoy, but this might be carrying things a bit too far. Dateline Tucson, Arizona. Talking a lot about Arizona today. An Arizona woman was clocked going 108 miles per hour in a speedy rush to get home to watch her favorite reality TV show, Love Island. When she got pulled over just outside of Tucson, speed limit 65, she's doing a buck eight. She started to try to get the policeman to understand, I have to get home fast to be able to watch the reality TV show Love Island. Well, she might be watching it in jail, because that's where she is right now. Apparently that show, Love Island, very popular, streams six nights a week. I guess it's what, a real-time dating competition where singles live on this tropical villa and who can win the $100,000 by being the last couple standing. Big part of that show, viewers vote on their favorite islanders and couples, sometimes resulting in people being dumped from the show. So she just might have a different place to watch it. 708-700-WLW.
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7: Say good morning to Gina Cervetti from the Bloomberg Newsroom in New York. Two of the giants, the titans, Apple and Google, today separately announcing new releases.
29: Tom, good morning. We'll start with Apple. It plans to release AirPods that have cameras. And it made this, our reporting is saying that these are actually coming late next year. Now, hold on a minute, because it might not be what you think here. You won't be taking pictures or videos with these cameras. They're going to be acting as sensors feeding visual context into Siri with the goal of letting users ask Siri questions about the surrounding environment. So as you're out there jogging or however you use your AirPods, you can say, hey, what kind of tree is that over there, Syria?
7: Oh, my God.
29: All yep, right. And yep. As so for Google, you got to wait till next doing? Year.
7: Oh, my God.
29: Okay, so Google's move is a little more immediate here. They've started to roll out Android 17. This is the latest update to their popular software. Google says the Pixel devices will be the first to get the software update. Has various upgrades here for things like multitasking and social media, but many flashy new features, including Gemini intelligence, will be debuting throughout the year.
7: Okay. All right. The Fed is in the spotlight today, Gina.
29: It certainly is. Investors are waiting on the Fed's big policy decision. No interest rate change is expected. The bigger focus here is the policy outlook under new Fed Chair Kevin Warsh. His press conference is at 2:30, Tom, after the Fed announcement at 2 o'clock.
7: Okay. Futures this morning, Gina?
29: Well, they're still looking a bit mixed here. S&P futures up 7, NASDAQ futures up 156, Dow futures little changed to a bit lower. 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
7: All right, Eddie Zellick, what's happening on the roadways here at 10 minutes after 7 o'clock, sir?
13: 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Northbound 7175 at Kyle's Lane. The left lane's blocked from a disabled vehicle. Traffic backed up from 275 in Erlanger, about a 20-minute delay. And on northbound 7175 at 275 there in Erlanger, there's another crash off on the right shoulder. I'm Eddie Zellick on News Radio 700 WLW.
7: 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Beautiful morning. I mean, it is really nice if you haven't been out yet. 61 degrees, going to be a nice day. Sunshine, few clouds, breezy, getting up to 82. But tonight, we're keeping an eye on this storm that is moving from the west, from Illinois into Indiana, eventually the tri-state area. Strong to severe storms tonight are possible. So keep it right here on the big one. Storms will be out of here by this time tomorrow. Sun will come out, high of 82. Thursday, Friday, Saturday, beautiful sunny weather. And temperatures are highs only at 78 degrees. We'll check our news headlines next on 700 WLW.
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0: as well as raising of the Juneteenth flag over Cincinnati City Hall. This is something that they do a number of times a year when the Cincinnati flag will be joined by another flag symbolizing something happening in the tri-state at that moment. This time it'll be Juneteenth. Later this month it'll be for Pride Month. Again, the gathering at noon today. County will do this tomorrow, and there will be celebrations at places all across the tri-state through the end of this week. And then this weekend, big parties are planned at the banks around the Black Music Walk of Fame and the Underground Railroad Freedom Center. In addition to the other things that are going on at the banks this weekend with the sold-out games involving the Savannah Bananas and the watch parties involving the World Cup tomorrow. Well, we understand the people at the banks will talk about precautions they'll be taking for safety and those kind of things, and we'll cover that too.
1: Yeah, it's a lot going on.
0: Coming up, our news, 7:30, we'll talk about the local ties to the plot on the White House. The Cincinnati office of the FBI was involved in the arrest of those suspects who were thinking about attacking the UFC fight. More in 15 minutes. 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
1: Give it up to those guys, those men and women with the FBI. They're literally 150 yards from where we're sitting right now, their headquarters. Well, I got to believe Karen Travers. I mean, I know, look, I know you're in Geneva, you know, big league operator covering the president for ABC News as a White House correspondent. But before we get to that, you're a big baseball person. You're a big softball person. Mm-hmm. Have you seen the Savannah Bananas?
2: Yes. In person? Yes. I did last year when they were in Philly, which was amazing. I couldn't believe it totally lived up and beyond the hype. It was fantastic.
1: Really?
2: Yes. Yes. I knew what it was, obviously, and seen the clips, and like I couldn't get over how much fun it was. It was, I mean, it's a lot. It is sensory overload.
1: Yeah, well, they're going to be here all weekend, so a lot of people are excited. Games are all sold out pretty much where they go everywhere. Okay, now let's get to more important news. President Trump, day two of the G7 World Leaders Summit. And a lot of people are wondering when we're going to learn about what's in this deal with Iran.
2: Mm-hmm. Yeah. And the president has said he doesn't want to see it released until it's been formally signed. And that's not expected to happen until Friday here in Switzerland. It, of course, was signed digitally on Sunday, but it has not been released publicly. The president today in a meeting with the leader of Egypt said it's a very strong deal. Nobody knows what it is, but it's very strong, and most people seem to be very happy. Later, he said it's not final. He called it a memo of understanding and said if he doesn't like it, he'll go back to shooting at them, dropping bombs on their head, as he put it. But there is certainly a clamoring back in Washington from leaders from both parties who want to see what's in it. We heard from John Thune yesterday, who said he hasn't seen a copy of this, any details of the agreement. He's requested it, also wants to see briefings for lawmakers. And, of course, Democrats are also pushing for briefings and for the release of it. And they're saying that, you know, the reason they don't think the White House has released this is because it's not a good deal and they're trying to hide behind this.
1: One thing I heard, I thought I heard, Karen, and you're there. I mean, you're actually there in Geneva. I thought I had heard this morning that one of the reasons that we don't know about that is because there were still some things that needed to be ironed out with some of the Gulf Coast states. Have you heard that? Is that anywhere close to the truth?
2: We have not heard that, but, you know, this was signed. It was done on Sunday. The president and the vice president signed this. So as far as the White House goes, it is done. But then the president kind of throwing a little bit of a curveball in there today by saying it's not final, but it is. And you know, there could be potentially tweaks, I suppose, before the formal signing. But as far as the White House and Iran has said, it was agreed to on Sunday.
1: Okay. All right. Karen, thanks so much for your time and your expertise. When are you coming home?
2: Tomorrow. Okay. We will leave Switzerland tomorrow.
1: All right. Well, Godspeed.
2: Thank you.
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2: All right, Eddie Zellick, it is 7:22. Chuck tells us all the time that Wednesdays, for whatever reason, seem to be problematic. Is that the case today?
3: Seemed like things were getting a little troublesome early on, but an earlier issue has cleared out now. From the UC Health Traffic Center, at UC Health, you'll find comprehensive care that's so personal, it makes your best tomorrow possible. 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A disabled vehicle now cleared on northbound 7175 that was over at Kyle's Lane. Still a 10 to 15 minute delay though back from 275 in Erlanger. Left lane now blocked from an accident northbound 75 before Paddock and westbound 275 after Ronald Reagan Highway. It's another accident blocking the left lane. I'm Eddie Zellick on News Radio 700 WLW.
2: Beautiful morning, beautiful day today. Sunshine, breezy, up to 82, but we're keeping an eye on tonight where storms are likely. Now, whether or not they become severe is still debatable, so keep it right here on the big one. Storms will leave before the morning rush hour tomorrow. Be sunshine, 82, clear and pleasant, 59 tomorrow night. Sunshine Friday and Saturday. Highs in the upper 70s, so it's going to be nice. All right, Danny Booey.
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2: Here he is. Sports. William Seg Dennison. I had three people come up to me yesterday at that Bengals lunch, and they're like, I love when Seg calls you Thomas. So when I heard that, you are now known as William Seg Dennison.
5: Thank you, Thomas. Reds update, Sal Stewart with a three-run homer. Spencer Steer adds a solo shot. During a four-run first inning last night, Reds hold off the Mets 5-3. The Reds are going to go for the series sweep today, and coverage begins at 11:40 with the Arnell Carrier's inside pitch.
2: So wait a minute. You and Willie aren't on today?
5: No.
2: Day off?
5: Well, the Reds are playing.
2: Well, I know that.
5: So I mean, what are you going to do?
2: Enjoy the day. That's what I'm saying.
5: Yeah. I'm going to go down there.
2: Oh, are you?
5: Yeah.
2: Big league operator.
5: Yeah. And
2: Big league food, too, down there.
5: Take heat.
2: Yeah, you will.
5: Can't wait. Bengals update. More work today for the Bengals at mandatory. Maybe I'll go to mandatory minicamp today.
2: There you go.
5: College football, TQL Stadium, the site. Battle for the Victory Bell game between the Redhawks and Bearcats Saturday, September 19th at 3:30. In the World Cup today, Portugal and Democratic Republic of Congo. Ronaldo leading Portugal. And England goes up against Croatia. England led by Harry Kane. 700 WLW.
2: You know, Seg, when you go down, if you go to the Reds game, and you and I both know this, one of my favorite games to broadcast all the years I was down there is when you had a day game that was a getaway day. Because those men and women who prepare the food up there in the media room.
5: Yes, sir.
2: Normally, getaway day game means Skyline and or cheeseburgers. Did that come into play, your decision-making, in any form or fashion? When you were debating going down to the ballpark today?
5: No.
2: I get to
5: see good people. That's why I go there.
2: It is fun.
5: Yeah.
2: Yeah. Get to see some of the folks.
5: See everybody. Haven't been seeing it for a while. So
2: yep.
5: get to see the true pros down there.
2: Okay, but if, indeed,
5: yeah,
2: Skyline is offered up,
5: yeah,
2: what would be your choice for a little Scalini?
5: Just get out of the way.
6: Thank you very much.
5: Get out of the way. That's all I would say.
2: I mean, three-way Coney's both.
5: Just get out of the way. I'd make my own.
2: Have at it.
5: Bingo.
2: Have at it. God bless you.
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2: All right, our Wednesday morning get together with our aviation expert Jay Ratliff. Jay, what is the very latest on this B-52 crash?
8: The investigation continues, Tom. Obviously, still very early in the investigation. With commercial investigations, it's the National Transportation Safety Board that takes the lead. When you're dealing with the military, it's the Air Force that will be doing so here, and the investigation will probably go 6-8 months before we get some sort of final report. We may not be told everything, obviously, given some of the confidential natures of that aircraft and payload, but we certainly know that 8 lives were lost. It was just a horrific situation, and sadly, you know, the most critical time of flight is takeoff and landing. When you've got a fully fueled aircraft that experiences perhaps some sort of a mechanical situation at a low altitude, really no time for the crew to respond to try to correct the problem. You can have all the experience on the flight deck in the world, but if they don't have enough altitude, it's not going to end well, and sadly that's what happened. We can honor the lives of those that were lost, certainly, by for them finding out exactly what happened and doing everything possible to try to, as humanly possible, prevent it from ever happening again.
2: Amen to that. I don't know what to make of this story. An air traffic controller in Phoenix, he's on the horn with an American inbound flight and asks them, hey, you want to go to Anchorage, Alaska? Is this for real?
8: Yeah, it is. They were having fun at work because the air traffic controller's in-laws were on the flight coming into Phoenix.
2: Mm.
8: And he said, hey, you guys feel like going to Anchorage instead? So the crew had a little bit of back-and-forth fun time before the American crew said, no, sorry, we have to land at Phoenix as planned. But it's a very lighthearted exchange between the two. I'll have it on my aviation blog. It's worth checking out. 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
14: Keeping a tight lid on the details with the 7:30 report, I'm Rick Uccino. Breaking now, many lawmakers in Washington have been left wondering exactly what is in the U.S. Memorandum of Understanding with Iran. That deal was signed digitally earlier this week, bringing to an end a war that began over 100 days ago.
15: Lawmakers from both parties are demanding formal briefings on this memorandum of understanding with Iran. Senate Democratic leader Chuck Schumer is accusing President Trump of keeping Americans in the dark after more than 100 days of war.
16: Here's what it says. Iran will never have a nuclear weapon. That's what it says. It won't have one to buy, to develop. They will not have a nuclear weapon. And I would say that's about 99.9% of what I wanted.
15: Vice President J.D. Vance says the administration may release the full text ahead of Friday's signing.
14: ABC's Karen Hua, Vice President Vance will be leading a U.S. delegation to Switzerland for a formal signing ceremony this coming Friday. Let's check the latest traffic and weather together.
3: 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Roadways accident-free currently around town, but traffic is slow through northern Kentucky. Right now, a 20-minute delay northbound on 7175 between 275 and Erlanger and Kyle's Lane. I'm Eddie Zellick on News Radio 700 WLW.
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21: We'll start with temperatures in the low 60s and warm to 82 this afternoon. The day is more or less partly cloudy to even mostly sunny, but it's late this evening and tonight that showers and thunderstorms are likely, some of which could turn severe. It's our 9 first warning weather alert day. Large hail, damaging wind gusts, isolated tornadoes, and flash flooding will all be possible tonight. Our team will be tracking this system closely. From your severe weather station, I'm 9 first warning meteorologist Jennifer Ketchmark, News Radio 700 WLW.
14: Mostly sunny skies, 60 degrees right now. News is a service of R&L Carriers and AE Door and Window. The candidates running for Ohio governor this fall split on abolishing the death penalty in the state. Republican Vivek Ramaswamy believes it should be kept around as a punishment for the worst of the worst, while Democrat Dr. Amy Acton says she will listen to the voters on the issue. This after outgoing Governor Mike DeWine called on the General Assembly to take action on the death penalty.
22: Back in 1981, when he was in the Ohio Senate, Governor Mike DeWine co-sponsored legislation that reinstated the death penalty in the state. On Tuesday, DeWine said he no longer believes it's a deterrent for murder and state lawmakers should move to abolish it.
23: Each decade that the death penalty has been in effect, the chances of a murderer getting executed get more and more and more remote.
22: The governor, citing data that shows from the time someone is sentenced to death and they're eventually executed, it's more than 20 years. Of the 337 people sentenced to death in Ohio, only 56 have been executed. I'm Sean Gallagher, News Radio 700. WLW.
14: Three people are hospitalized this morning after they were shot at a Corrine Township shopping center on Tuesday. Officers responded to a shots fired call around 1 o'clock near Compton and Pippin Roads. No update on the victim's conditions and no word yet on any suspects. Looking into some tax reform in the city of Newport.
24: City Commissioner Kent Recton is pushing to pull Newport out of a regional tax alliance to create a local bed tax on hotels. Recton argues the city should keep its own hotel revenue to offset rising maintenance costs for attractions like the Purple People Bridge. He says the city can no longer afford to surrender 5% of every stay to Campbell County, while Newport residents shoulder the financial burden. I'm Travis Laird, News Radio 700 WLW.
14: Reds held on to beat the Mets 5-3 last night at Great American Ballpark. Seg has all the details coming up in sports just after traffic and weather at 7:40. Our next update at 8 o'clock, I'm Rick Uccino, News Radio 700 WLW.
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2: All right, 735 on the big one, 700 WLNW. Great to have you with us on the morning show, the morning show.
4: I must have dreamed a thousand dreams. Been haunted by a million
2: dreams. All right, the name of this tune is Land of Confusion. And it's like Danny Gleason, our producer, read my mind. Because there seems to be confusion out there in a lot of states over constitutional liberties of when you get pulled over by a police officer and what you have to do or don't do. But lots of viral videos out there showing drivers refusing to give officers their basic information. Well, that ain't going to cut it in the Buckeye State. Ohio House Bill 492 just passed by the Ohio Senate, sending it to Ohio Governor Mike DeWine's desk awaiting his signature. If signed, and it will be, it would require anybody who gets pulled over for a moving violation of any kind to disclose their name, address, and date of birth to an officer on request. Cindy Abrams represents Harrison, said our law enforcement face risk each day. They put their uniform on and start their shift. Traffic stops, gun runs, domestic violence calls, some of the most dangerous calls for our police. And this bill provides our law enforcement with an extra tool in the toolbox as they work to keep our communities safe. So there will be a penalty, and you will be arrested if you don't answer those basic questions in the mighty Buckeye State of Ohio. 738, 700 WLW.
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3: Commerce Secretary Howard Lutnick told Anthropic it would need government permission to give foreign nationals anywhere in the world access to its most advanced artificial intelligence models. He threatened Anthropic with civil and criminal penalties if the firm failed to comply. Since the directive, Anthropic representatives have had meetings with U.S. officials about the national security concerns that prompted the order. The Federal Reserve's latest rate decision is out at 2 p.m. in Washington. Economists universally expect no change. Traders are not placing any big bets before that. Stock futures are little changed. And the Knicks' win over the Spurs drew a massive audience of 20.6 million viewers per game for the NBA Finals. It was the most watched NBA Finals since 1998, and viewership more than doubled compared to last year. This report is sponsored by Vanguard Investor Choice, a proxy voting program for eligible Vanguard index funds. Courtney Donahoe, Bloomberg Radio.
2: Let's check the roadways out there with Eddie Zellick filling in for the vacationing Chuck Ingram. Eddie, good morning. What's the very latest, sir?
10: Good morning. Got a few problems out there, a few slowdowns as well. 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Left lane blocked off from an accident eastbound on 275. That's before Ronald Reagan Highway. About a 5-minute delay back from 74. Northbound 75 at Ronald Reagan Highway, another crash on the right shoulder. And southbound 75 after State Route 63 in Monroe, there's also a crash. I'm Eddie Zellick on News Radio 700 WLW.
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2: Well, well, well, here she is, Cincinnati's friendliest forecaster, Jennifer Ketchmar. Good morning.
12: Good morning, sir. Been a busy start to the day. Obviously, storms are not here yet.
2: Yep.
12: But they're brewing, so I've been doing a bunch of extra stuff. Sorry, I missed you earlier.
2: And now I was watching your radar. Help me here, okay? Today's going to be a nice day. We'll move on from that, okay? Because everybody's talking about tonight. And the possibility of a storm, severe storm. I was watching your radar. It kind of looks like, Jennifer, we're sort of on that cutting edge. Is that fair to say as to whether it could be, you know, bad or real bad?
12: Yeah. So like if you're out in central Indiana or out in central Illinois, northern Illinois, like that's where the main event will be today. Supercells, long track tornadoes possible. Like that's the main show. That system then heads toward us, but it will lose its strength as it gets closer to the tri-state. Now, if you're out in our Indiana counties up into, even out in Franklin County, you could still end up with some of that tornadic stuff ending up in your area. But then as we get later into the night, the line starts to kind of break up a little bit. It weakens, but that doesn't mean that we still can't rule out an isolated tornado or even some damaging wind gusts. It's not like the system, you know, approaches the Ohio state line and just bleep, goes away. Like this will traverse through our area overnight, mainly between 11 p.m. and about 5 to 6 a.m.
2: Okay. All right. Everybody stay tuned to you at Channel 9. If they have the tube on, if they have the radio on, stay with us because once it gets through here, the great news is we're looking at beautiful weather tomorrow, Friday, Saturday, right?
12: Correct. Tomorrow, 82, partly cloudy. Friday, 78, sunshine, no humidity. And even Saturday looking very similar. Great days to get outside.
2: All right. Great to hear your voice. Thank you for your time.
12: All right, talk to you tomorrow.
2: All righty, here we go with sports. Let's get to it. Reds have a day game today. And here's William Seg Dennison.
13: Thank you very much there, Thomas. Good morning, everyone. Reds update, Sal Stewart hits a 3-run homer. Spencer Steer adds a solo shot during a 4-run first inning as the Reds went on to down the Mets last night 5-3. As Tom said, the Reds going for that series sweep this afternoon. 700 WLW's coverage, 11:40 with the R&L Carriers inside pitch. Ellie De La Cruz set to begin his rehab assignment coming off that hamstring strain with the AAA Louisville Bats at Gwinnett this weekend. He'll play 5 innings on Friday, DH on Saturday, and play a full game on at shortstop on Sunday. Could, if all goes well, he could be activated as soon as next Tuesday. Frontier League action last night. It was Schaumburg beating the Florence Yawls 7-4. Bengals update. More work today for the Bengals. They continue their mandatory minicamp. College football, TQL Stadium is going to be the site for the Battle for the Victory Bell this year between the Miami Redhawks and Cincinnati Bearcats. Saturday, September the 19th at 3:30 p.m. Here's Coach Scott Satterfield.
7: To be able to play this game here in this unique environment is going to be very special. 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
15: Just pretty cool to be a part of this, and then obviously with the rivalry with Cincinnati makes it even more special. So we're really excited from Miami's standpoint. I think my kids are going to be even more excited when they hit the ground here and actually see it and feel it.
13: World Cup, big news last night. Superstar Lionel Messi with a 3-goal hat trick as Argentina downs Algeria 3-0. Today, Ronaldo leading Portugal up against the Democratic Republic of Congo, and Harry Kane leading England up against Croatia. The action on Fox Sports 1360. 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
2: All right, 7:47, time to check our news headlines, and for that we turn to Brian Combs. Good morning, sir.
21: Good morning. It's being treated as a line of duty death, just as if he had died trying to rescue someone from a fire. Today, Cincinnati Fire Department lays to rest, gives a final goodbye to a firefighter who died of cancer. Ryan Zwick spent 12 years with the Cincinnati Fire Department, all on the west side. He was a veteran firefighter who developed cancer and ended up dying. The cancer, they say, was brought on by the chemicals and equipment they deal with in firefighting. The funeral is today downtown at St. Peter and James Cathedral at 10 o'clock. About an hour before that, his funeral procession, which is going to be quite lengthy, will leave from Spring Grove Cemetery. A number of other fire departments from this area will be represented in the procession, as well as police units. The city of Cincinnati has made a decision to start paying for cancer screenings for all members of the department over and above what the health insurance already provides, because they have seen so many deaths now, firefighters across the country being linked to cancer, trying to figure out what about the job is making them more prone to developing cancer, and to try and make sure that it's detected early so that the outcome is better than what it was for firefighters Wick. who will be remembered today. Mm-hmm. Coming up, our news, 8 o'clock, talking about shifting the tax burden in Warren County. A proposal to help homeowners would mean raising the sales tax. Those details at 8. 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
2: All right, Eddie, what's happening out there on the roadway, sir?
10: Still looking at a crash on eastbound 275 from the UC Health Traffic Center. 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And that crash on eastbound 275 before Ronald Reagan Highway's got the left lane blocked off. 5 to 10 minute delay as well back from 74. Northbound 75, also an accident at Ronald Reagan Highway. That's on the right shoulder. And southbound 75 after State Route 63 in Monroe, also an accident. I'm Eddie Zellick on News Radio 700 WLW.
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2: WCPO 9 First Warning Forecast. You just heard from Jennifer Ketchmark. Today's going to be beautiful. Sunshine, breezy, up to 82. Tonight is what we're keeping an eye on. A line of thunderstorms, some severe. Could be passing through our area tonight. We know we're getting rain. It's just how severe those storms will be. They'll be out of here by morning rush hour tomorrow, and then bright, sunny skies. 82 tomorrow, sunny and 78 Friday, sunny and 78 Saturday. Coming up in the 8 o'clock hour, really excited to talk to this guy, Don DiGiacomo. He's a head baseball coach at St. Xavier High School. They just won a state championship, but his story is amazing. I think you're really going to enjoy this. And then, Pastor Chad, can you prove that the Bible is true? We'll continue that series next on 700 WLW.
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5: Sometime back, we talked about Dummy Hoy and the movement that I was proud to be a part of that will continue throughout the rest of this season and on into next year to try and make people aware of his abilities as a player back at the turn of the century and doing everything he did and was completely deaf. Should be in the Baseball Hall of Fame. I want to throw another name at you today, and you tell me your opinion. And that's a guy who I constantly have people coming up to me and asking, why isn't Veda Pinson in the Baseball Hall of Fame?
7: Veda should be in the Hall of Fame.
5: Yeah, I agree with you.
7: He could run, he could throw, he could hit some home runs. He's one of six players to hit to get 300 stolen bases. Let me see if I get this right. And 250 home runs. Now think about this for a minute. There's only five others: Bobby Bonds, Barry Bonds, Andre Dawson, and Willie Mays. And Veda is up there on that. I mean, think about
5: that. That's a great stat.
7: Isn't it a great stat?
5: He had 256 home runs, batted 286, 18-year career.
7: Yes.
5: In which 11 of those 18 were played in Cincinnati. This guy, and people are stunned when I tell them this, 2,757 base hits. He was 243 hits away from 3,000. He'd be in the Hall of Fame today had he reached 3,000 hits.
7: And that's a big number. But let me tell you something what I liked about Veda, and he was my hitting instructor in Detroit. Right. So I knew Veda really, really well. What a gentleman.
5: Oh, as classy as any player that ever put on a uniform.
7: Super classy, spoke softly.
5: Yes.
7: But what respect the players had for him.
5: Yeah, we're talking about Veda Pinson. He should be in the Baseball Hall of Fame, and we'll have more in just a moment.
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5: Veda Pinson is the subject of our program today, and our opinion that he should be in the Baseball Hall of Fame. People say, well, he was overshadowed by playing with some great players. And that's a weakest start. That's what they say about Dave Concepcion, who, by the way, also should be in. So you're overshadowed by the Frank Robinsons of the world and the Pete Roses of the world, et cetera, et cetera, et cetera. Why should that take away from your numbers and your argument for being in the Hall of Fame?
7: No. And I think the number we have to go back to is the stolen bases of 300 and the 250 home runs. Only five players have ever
5: done
7: that before.
5: That's unbelievable.
7: It really is. Now Bobby
5: you've got two of those four that you named are not in the Hall of Fame. We know why Barry's not. Bobby Bonds is not, but the other two, Willie Mays and
7: Dawson.
5: Yes, Andre Dawson, both Hall of Famers.
7: Bobby Bonds was a fantastic player. One quick story on Veda.
5: Quick.
7: He was yelled at for speaking during Sparky Anderson's meeting with the ball club. Sparky told him to shut up, and he used that word, shut up, Veda, because Veda was speaking to other players as Sparky was having a meeting. It was rather a little shocking, right, for a manager.
5: Yeah.
7: But here's the point in this. You can't mess with Sparky.
5: No.
7: You know, Sparky put you in your place. It doesn't matter if you're a player or a coach. If Sparky saw something, he'd deal with it.
5: Sure would.
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21: Defending the peace deal with Iran. With the 8 o'clock report, I'm Brian Combs. Breaking now.
17: If I don't like it, if they don't behave, we'll go right back to dropping bombs right smack in the middle of their head.
21: President Trump's ready to sign a peace deal with Iran, but he's also said today that he's ready to return to war if the leaders of Iran don't live up to terms of the agreement. Text of the memo of understanding has not been released yet, but the president says not to worry.
17: It's a very strong deal. Nobody knows what it is, but it's very strong. And most people seem to be very happy.
21: Members of Congress on both sides of the aisle, Republican and Democrats alike, are now calling on the president to release the document and brief Congress. CNN says it's obtained a copy and says the document does include a pledge from Iran to never produce a nuclear weapon again. But it provides no specifics on what's going to become of Iran's enriched uranium. They say the deal opens the Strait of Hormuz, allows Iran to sell its oil and petroleum products once again, and allows Iran to tap into a future $300 billion development fund. Now, latest traffic and weather together.
10: 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Expect some delays as well due to an accident on eastbound 275 before Ronald Reagan Highway, left lane blocked off, and a 5 to 10 minute slowdown back from 74. On southbound 75 after State Route 63 in Monroe, a crash. Northbound 75 at Ronald Reagan Highway, accident on the right shoulder. I'm Eddie Zellick on News Radio 700 WLW.
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21: Going to be a partly cloudy, breezy day in the tri-state with storms developing late. Could see some severe weather overnight. Today's high will be 82. It is 61 degrees right now. Looking ahead to the weekend, the Savannah Bananas games are being played at Great American Ballpark all weekend. Friday looks perfect, partly cloudy with a high of 78. Game day forecast is a service of Tom Recton Heating and Air. Do it right with Recton. Waynesville man's dead after a motorcycle accident on State Route 42 in Greene County. Ohio State Patrol says 71-year-old John Henderson was killed when he pulled in front of a car to turn left on the 42 from Roxana, New Burlington Road. Shifting the tax burden in Warren County from homeowners to visitors. Public hearing yesterday on a proposal to raise the sales tax by a half cent. The intent, dropping the county's portion of the property tax.
1: It's paid largely, 40-50%, by people from outside Warren County. And so I was at Kings Island last night. You know, there's a lot of people from Hamilton County, Butler County there, a lot of people from Kentucky there last night. And so those people are all paying sales tax on all the items. They're not Warren County residents. And so that's the big positive to a sales tax.
21: Warren County Auditor Matt Nolan, two more public hearings on the tax shift plan next week. New grocery now open in Northern Kentucky. This morning, Publix cutting the ribbon on its second tri-state location. This one's in Cold Spring. Nearly 50,000 square foot grocery store located on Alexandria Pike. 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Capital campaign just about to hit its goal.
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9: 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Big improvements coming.
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9: 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I'm Matt Reese. 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
21: 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New restaurants located in the space used to be occupied by Rock Bottom Brewery. Reds will go for the sweep of the Mets this afternoon. 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
7: money, money. Puppies don't care about money news. It's a good thing they're so darn cuddly. 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
2: Gina Cervetti joins us from the Bloomberg Newsroom in New York, New York. Rivian, it feels like you see those things everywhere, but apparently there aren't that many because they're laying some people off.
11: Yeah, Rivian, Tom, is cutting hundreds of jobs as it looks to cut costs in a move that comes just days after launching its new electric vehicle, the R2. A spokesperson says the cuts amount to less than 2% of the workforce. The last week is when Rivian said it started taking customer deliveries of this R2 line of plug-in SUVs. Rivian has had multiple rounds of job cuts over the past year. Right now, its only production facility is located in Illinois, but it's in the process of building a new one in Georgia near Atlanta.
2: Okay. Threads is an app that a lot of people are using now. Meta owns it, and apparently they've hit some kind of a milestone. What might that be?
11: Well, 3 years ago, CEO Mark Zuckerberg set out to build a Twitter competitor with a billion users. And he's made it halfway. The company says Meta Threads now has 500 million monthly users. Now, according to an interview with the head of Threads, the app's daily active users have also increased from a year ago, although that runs counter to external estimates showing a decline. Tom.
2: Okay. Futures this morning, Gina.
11: They are still mixed. S&P futures are up 6. NASDAQ futures up 150. Dow futures down 7 points. That's little changed. 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From Bloomberg, Gina Cervetti on News Radio 700 WLW.
2: You know, I got to tell you, welcome back to the morning show. Let's start with that. Thank you for joining us today. It's 11 minutes after 8 o'clock. You know, anybody who's had kids that play high school sports, as we did, and I don't know, I just have such an incredible appreciation for the coaches because oftentimes they're not getting paid like, you know, college guys and pro guys. We know that. And yet the time they put in to help make our boys and girls not only better players in whatever sport it might be, but, you know, just better people. I spoke at a Southwest Ohio coaches lacrosse gathering last weekend. Know a lot of those guys. And St. Xavier High School was a Division I state champion in that sport. They were also the Division I state champion in baseball. And their head coach is an amazing story. And we'll get into this here in a minute. But first, Don DiGiacomo, kind enough to join us, head coach of the state champion St. Xavier Bombers. How's that still sound, coach, after 4 or 5 days?
13: It's still a little surreal. It's still sinking in. Been pretty busy. Came back Sunday and we had a gathering for the team, and then Monday right back to work. Had summer school at 7:15 in the morning. Right out to our youth camp, and then coached the East-West All-Star game. So I left the house about 6:45 and got home about 10:45. So I mean, I haven't had a chance to really for it to sink in yet, but man, what a blessing.
2: Now, we're going to get into some of the other sports and your journey here in a minute, but correct me if I'm wrong here. This is your 14th, maybe more, maybe I missed one, state championship in one sport or another. First as a head coach for the baseball team, but you've also spent time with the incredible swimming program they have there. You spent time with the football program. We'll get into those in a minute. But my Lord, do you have rings for all these championships? Do they do that thing anymore?
13: We sure do. We sure do. I have a drawer that has them, you know, has all the rings in it. I got my watch, my wife a pendant for one of those. I think it was the 2016-18 state swimming and diving championship. She wears that with a lot of pride. Also, I coach cross country and have a few from that sport. Just blessed to be involved with some of the greatest high school coaches in the country, certainly in the state of Ohio. You know, the programs that I've been involved with here at St. X have achieved a lot, you know, on the field, but it's what we do off the field mm-hmm. that makes St. Xavier High School a little bit different, I think.
2: You know, I was reading this article that was about you specifically, written when you got the head coaching job, and you have been waiting a long time. I mean, you have been there, what, almost four decades as a teacher first and then a coach second at St. X. Is that about right? Almost 40 years?
13: Yeah, I started my coaching career here at St. X in 1986 as a JV football coach. That's when I started my journey as a Catholic educator. But I had 4 years of coaching prior to that at my alma mater, Forest Park High School, mm-hmm. Thanks to my

0: Slinger gave me an opportunity. You know, people would ask me that, you know, are you a football guy, baseball guy? I always approached it just like when I was playing back in high school. Whatever sport I was involved in, I gave it 100%. Yep. And gave it all I had. And you know, I always felt like I was fairly competent in whatever sport I was asked to coach. I studied hard. How did I get into swimming? My son was a swimmer. I didn't get the baseball job, you know, 13 years ago. Yep. And I pivoted, and thank you to Jim Brower, who extended the hand and asked me to get involved with swimming. Studied hard, asked a lot of questions. It's like learning a new language. Mm-hmm. You have to understand all that stuff to apply it. As Tom Keefe, one of our assistant swimming coaches, says, I became a competent swimming coach. And, you know, so you know, it's like anything in life, Tom. You had to pivot and adjust and look at where you are. And we all have these opportunities that are presented to us. It's just a matter of do we want to take advantage of that or not, or do we want to go in a different direction? But if we're going to, you know, pick an avenue, we better apply ourselves and be the best that we can be in that area.
1: All right, you know, you talked about back in 2013, St. X, a lot of people around here are well aware, Bill Slinger was the head coach at St. X for 35 years. You threw your name in the hat back then to be the head coach. It didn't happen. Off you go to swimming, as you were talking about. But then 9 years later, you know, and this is sort of the do I practice what I preach kind of thing, at least from what I read. You were debating at the time and had a conversation with your wife about whether you should throw your name in the hat one more time to get the head job. What made the decision for you to finally say, you know what, I got to try it one more time?
0: I think just the passion for the game. You know, I would attend high school games, sometimes incognito, wearing black instead of wearing Palmer blue everywhere. But I had my finger on the pulse of the program. And I think in the end, I thought I could bring something to the program that may not have been present. They were talented. Bob Sherlock did a great job putting the teams on the field. You know, his philosophy and his teaching concepts slightly different than mine, and that's okay. There's 100 ways to get from St. Xavier High School to Western Hills, and he did a great job. But I just felt like the boys could have used a little bit of what Don DeGiacomo is trying to sell. And that is, you know, care of the individual and a loving approach, an aggressive approach. And I just felt like I had something still in the tank to give to the boys and to the program. And that's what was the defining factor. And then the support of my wife, who's been there through all of these seasons, ups and downs, and, you know, career changes and different sports and, you know, heck, you know, cross-country meets, you know, swim meets. Whenever anything has a meet after it, you never know how long
2: you're going to be there for a while.
0: Going to be there for a while. And so, you know, just her support. And honestly, when it came down to it, you know, she's a tenacious young lady. And she said, heck yeah, you're going for it. What are you talking about? And, you know, that was the final deciding factor. But my passion for the game never waned. I remember in the interview process, and I said, my will to teach these boys is unwavering. It hasn't changed since I was hired back in 1986. I'm still energized, and I think I have something to give to the program and to the boys, and that was a deciding factor.
1: Well, I think it's safe to say that you have. Before I let you go, 14 state championships, but that one being your first as the head coach. Different from the rest?
0: You know, people have asked me that. I think back to, you know, 1992 when we made it to the state finals for the first time in football, and to know that you had an input in that into that program, and then look where it's gone from there.
1: Sure.
0: That was very, very, very satisfying. We went 13-0, and then we lost to a really talented St. Ignatius team in the finals and had a lead. That was, you know, as meaningful as all the, I just saw Andy Wheatmarsh, our cross country coach. I was as energized to be there for his first cross country championship.
1: Yeah.

0: as I was for any of the others. They're all special in their own regard.
1: Yeah.
0: Being on deck at a state swim meet is something special. I feel so blessed in my life to have all of these experiences, you know, state championships in football, swimming, cross country, and baseball 2003. That was a special group. You know, Tom, God gives you so many blessings
1: yep.
0: in so many different ways, and there are opportunities, and I remember all of them. Was this special? You bet. You bet. But it wasn't like the be all and end all. Every one of these kids that I coached was a special situation.
1: Well, we're really excited for you. Congratulations. By the way, I just got a text from your old buddy Dave Caldwell, head basketball coach out at Marymount. He says, man, that guy is the best. And so thank you. You know, thank you for what you do for those young men and have done it for better than 40 years. And God bless you, Coach. Congratulations on winning the state championship.
0: Tom, can't thank you enough for having me on. And all the people out here at St. X respect what you do. And we really appreciate you extending the invitation to have us on.
1: You're the best, man. Good luck to you. Have a great summer, man. Get out to the pool or sit by the beach or do something fun.
0: I'm looking forward to Friday afternoon. Summer school will be over. Youth camp will be over. And then I get to spend some time with my Sigma Nu brothers and smoke a cigar and have a couple beers and relax for a couple weeks.
1: Amen to that. Amen to that. All right. Thanks for your time today, Coach. Really appreciate it.
0: All right. Thank you, sir. Have a great day.
1: Don DiGiacomo, head baseball coach at St. He's an amazing story, man. He's an amazing dude. And all that he gives for the betterment of young people. We should all follow his example in whatever form or fashion we can. All right, Eddie Zellick, what's happening out there on the roads, my friend?
2: 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There's an accident eastbound 74 that's before 275 at the Colrain split, a minute or two worth of delays back from Cleves Hamilton, and northbound 71, it's an accident on the off-ramp to Red Bank Road. I'm Eddie Zellick on News Radio 700 WLW.
1: All right, Eddie, thank you. 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
22: Still light on the details with the 830 report. I'm Rick Uccino. Breaking now, lawmakers from both parties demanding formal briefings on the memorandum of understanding with Iran. The deal was signed digitally by all parties involved, but the Trump administration continues to keep a lid on the details of this agreement that ended a war after over 100 days of fighting.
23: Growing pressure on President Trump to release text of the deal he has already signed with the Iranians.
24: There's so much interest in the text of the document. Why not release the
25: document? Oh, I will.
23: President Trump would only say this.
25: Here's what it says. Iran will never have a nuclear weapon. That's what it says. It won't have one.
23: But Iran made the very same pledge in the Obama nuclear deal, which President Trump tore up in his first term.
22: That is ABC's Rachel Scott. President Trump this morning still not giving up any details, but he did say that if Iran fails to live up to the terms of the agreement, he is ready to return to war. Let's check the latest traffic and weather together.
0: 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In Ohio, eastbound I-74, it's a crash off on the right shoulder. That's before 275 at the Colerain split, with a minute or two worth of delays back from Cleves-Hamilton. There's also a crash northbound 71, that on the off-ramp to Red Bank Road. 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
2: We'll start with temperatures in the low 60s and warm to 82 this afternoon. The day is more or less partly cloudy to even mostly sunny, but it's late this evening and tonight that showers and thunderstorms are likely, some of which could turn severe. It's our 9 first warning weather alert day. Large hail, damaging wind gusts, isolated tornadoes, and flash flooding will all be possible tonight. Our team will be tracking this system closely. From your severe weather station, I'm 9 first warning meteorologist Jennifer Ketchmark, News Radio 700 WLW.
22: Mostly sunny skies this morning, 64 degrees. The Brent Spence Bridge Corridor Project continues to push forward.
3: Permanent ramp closures for the $4 billion Brent Spence Bridge Corridor Project will begin late this month on the Ohio side. The exit ramp from eastbound US 50 into downtown Cincinnati will permanently close on June 28th. Adjacent streets will be reduced to just one lane by early July. City officials say drivers should expect long-term delays as traffic remains choked down through the spring of 2027. Travis Laird, News Radio 700 WLW.
22: Three people were taken to the hospital yesterday afternoon after a shooting at a Colerain Township shopping center. Officers responded to a shots fired call around 1 o'clock near Compton and Pippin Roads. No update yet on the victim's conditions. No arrests have been made. Butler County Prosecutor's Office clearing officers involved in two separate shootings this year. Middletown police were cleared of wrongdoing in an April 17th incident where a man shot at officers during an arrest attempt and they returned fire. Officers also were cleared in connection with a shooting inside of a Westchester apartment back on June 4th, where a suspect had a knife to a woman's neck. Prosecutor Mike Mosier says grand juries reviewed each case and did not return indictments. The Department of Education Tuesday announcing a big step in the Trump administration's efforts to dismantle the agency, moving special education services and civil rights responsibilities to the Departments of Health and Human Services and Justice, respectively.
4: This is a major move because millions of students could potentially be impacted. These special education services go out to about 8 million students under the Individuals with Disabilities Education Act. That's about $15 billion in grants to students who have special needs. The oversight of civil rights and those protections could also impact millions of students in this country who attend schools in the United States.
22: That is ABC's Arthur Jones. The Reds held on to beat the Mets last night 5-3. Great American Ballpark. They will go for a series sweep this afternoon at GABP with Nick Lodolo on the mound. Our pregame coverage gets underway at 11:40 this morning here on the home of the Reds. Our next update at 9 o'clock. I'm Rick Uccino, News Radio 700 WLW.
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13: Good morning. Mortgage rates remained steady last week, but a bankers group says there were fewer people filling out applications for both purchases and refinancings. Applications for purchases were down 3.4%. Refis fell 4.5%. Both had posted gains the week before. The average 30-year fixed mortgage rate stood at 6.6%. With the U.S. and Iran set to sign a peace deal Friday, many ship owners are still in a wait-and-see mode until the Strait of Hormuz is actually reopened. But those that move first stand to benefit from higher shipping rates. Two oil tankers heading toward Africa U-turned in the Indian Ocean this week, switching their destinations to the Middle East as ship owners race to reposition their vessels. U.S. retail sales rose more than what economists were expecting last month, up almost 1%. This report is sponsored by Vanguard Investor Choice, a proxy voting program for eligible Vanguard index funds. From Bloomberg, Gina Cervetti on News Radio 700 WLW.
27: Alrighty, 8:39 back on the morning show here on 700 WLW. Thanks for being with us. And we do this every Wednesday. For those of you that maybe you're just tuning in for the first time, we call it Plain Glass, Stained Glass. We get together with the lead pastor at the Horizon Community Church, Chad Hoban. And right now he is in the middle of a series, basically a CSI-like series. Is the Bible true? Can you prove the Bible is true? Did the death of Jesus really happen? Did he really come back 3 days later? Well, basically, Chad, we've started into this. This is week three of this now. And I got a simple question for you. It's not a simple answer, but it's a simple question. All right. What are common objectives that someone might have as to why faith, God, the Bible isn't actual? And how would you answer that?
28: Yeah, well, I think it starts with kind of a generic assumption that most people have, and that is that the Bible is a giant urban legend. You know, it's been passed on, a bunch of naive people have believed it. It's going to come in specific arguments, but basically it's the belief that the Bible is, at best, a well-passed-on urban legend. But the question is, you know, is this a historic urban legend like beyond anything else you convince the masses of? Or is it not an urban legend? It's a legendary historic fact. And I would propose that the facts actually back up that it's one of the most historically reliable documents that you can read. But, you know, urban legends do have a tendency to kind of move on. Phil Collins got the song called In the Air Tonight. Every time it comes on, somebody's like, I heard he once saw somebody get killed on his boat, and he gave tickets to that guy and brought him to the concert. He sang the song, and they arrested him. I mean, that urban legend has been passed on since, like, the 80s when I first heard it.
27: Yeah.
28: But it's not remotely true. Well, the same thing is true. Some of the objections about the Bible are some of the most powerful urban legends. So the classic one is the telephone game. We can't believe the Bible because whatever was really said and whatever really happened was then written down by somebody who corrupted it. Then that was copied by somebody who corrupted it. That was copied by somebody who didn't get all the facts. It's kind of the classic telephone game. So whoever you Christian people and religious people are reading in the Bible, you're reading a copy of a copy of a copy of a copy of a copy of a copy of that thing. So that would be like the first, I think, probably most well-traveled urban legend that says the Bible's an urban legend. But I want to propose that that is just not even remotely factually true. So, in fact, I just contacted the detective this week, just told him how much we're enjoying his material.
27: Yeah, let me back up. Let me interrupt you there because there's some people that haven't been with us for the past couple of weeks. You know, look, there is a detective who has made a living of taking over cold cases. Some haven't been settled in 10 years, 20 years, 35, 40 years. And this guy's wife started getting more and more involved with the church. And he starts to think of things like, is she getting involved in some kind of cult here? So just mention to those that maybe haven't heard the last couple of weeks who this guy is and how he went about basically taking his skills as a detective, criminal detective, into trying proving that the Bible, he went in to hope that he would prove it's not true, but that's not what happened.
28: That's right. Yeah, Detective Jim Walls, he's written a couple of books, Cold Case Christianity, as well as God's Crime Scene and Person of Interest, just three of his books. So I contacted him about, maybe a year ago and told him I would like to do a series based on his journey. So as an atheist, he began to take all his detective skills. He's the most featured, his case is the most featured on Dateline of any other detective throughout history. And he thought it'd be pretty easy to disprove the Bible because he'd heard all these urban legends. He didn't know they were urban legends. He thought they were facts, like the telephone game. And as he got into it, he said, oh, my goodness, this has more evidence than any cold case. It unpacks itself like a cold case, but I had no idea it would stand up to reason. So let's take the telephone game, for example. As you get into that, I got a chance to go to Qumran, which is where the Dead Sea Scrolls were found. So I've been there. I was at the location. And what happened, you hear people throw that around, the Dead Sea Scrolls. But what happened is our earliest copy of the Bible, at that time, was somewhere around 900 A.D. It's like, oh, my goodness, whatever was happening in the Bible happened in the first century, 900 years before our earliest copy, and certainly the Old Testament. Who knows how much corruption occurred between the B.C. and the A.D. Well, when the Dead Sea Scrolls were found, suddenly we had copies of the manuscripts from 125 B.C., That means we jumped back in time 1,000 years. We could now compare the copy we have, our earliest one was 900 AD, to what happened at 125 BC. Well, all of a sudden, they started examining that, and you got to see, is this really corruption? Were there lots of things changed? Was there kind of a telephone game of a loss of a loss of a loss? Well, they ran this through all kinds of different studies and basically found in examination there was less than 5% changes. None of them were major issues. They were all minor spelling issues or a scribal little note was added. And so that urban legend that things were, corrupted over time, we actually had the hard facts jumping back 1,000 years and very minor modifications, all of which, didn't affect any major doctrine. Well, the second thing is the idea like somebody whispered something to somebody's ear who whispered into somebody's ear. That's how we got the Bible. Well, that's not the case at all. In Qumran, they felt this was a holy calling. So like you might be apprenticed to be a welder or apprenticed to be a plumber, you'd be apprenticed your entire life to be a scribe, they were called. And so when you're going to translate something, three people are involved. One person looked over the scroll that you were copying from. The second person would be writing. Third person looking over his shoulder, make sure you copied it right. So literally, it's letter, letter, letter, letter, letter, letter. Very laborious time to make sure you got it right. Even once the whole book was copied, then it wasn't certified. They then had a whole process for some poor guy as this little kind of pointer, and he would have to count the letters from the very beginning of Moses' law, Genesis. Somebody else would start at the end of Moses' law in Deuteronomy, and they knew the middle letter and they knew the middle word. So imagine for months and months, somebody is counting every letter from left to right, the other from right to left. And if the counters didn't end on the middle word, or both the second time through the middle letter, it wasn't certified. So it's a very laborious process, but this is over thousands of years to make sure that what you ended up with was copied accurately. Well, that's just complete contrast what really happened in history to kind of what the urban legend is. In fact, a buddy of mine who actually collects Old Testament stuff, he actually had a copy of the Mosaic Law. That's Genesis, Exodus, Leviticus, Numbers, Deuteronomy, one of the most, you know, Western civilization shaping documents of all time.
27: Yep.
28: He had one from the 1940s, sometime around World War II. I think it was in Germany or Poland he had. He actually FedExed it to me. I rolled it out in the church about 10 years ago so people could see it and examine it. This thing's unbelievable. It looks like it was printed by a laser printer. And this was done by hand with ink and all that. If that particular copy that he had, that he let us unroll, had been copied off one that was 900 years old. So a lot of the urban legends, you assume like, oh, this thing's been copied every 2 days. Well, most people, this parchment was very thick. If you're going to put the time and energy into it, you didn't have a bunch of them. So even in one generation, we jump back from 1943, 900 years. So you had a meticulous copying process. You had checks and balances at almost every level. And then we have manuscript evidence to show the urban legend that all these errors came in. The Dead Sea Scrolls show that wasn't the case at all. Well, then you got carbon dating involved. You say, okay, well, if I have a document that I can carbon date to 125 to 200 BC, and it makes predictions, and I have other facts that say, oh, my goodness, these aren't like generic, like a fortune cookie. I feel like you will have a good day today.
27: Right.
28: You might
27: need very specific stuff. Yeah, very specific. Yeah. It's mind-boggling how specific.
28: I mentioned a few last week, like very specific predictions about Alexander the Great, mentioning his country by name, who he will conquer by name, who they conquered by name, and fulfilled by name. In fact, when Alexander the Great shows up to destroy Jerusalem, the high priest walks out to him and says, hey, here is your nation predicted 200 years in advance by our holy book. And Alexander the Great is so struck by this, he decides not to destroy Jerusalem. Exactly as predicted 200, 300 years earlier.
27: No kidding.
28: So, yeah. And there's another one, actually, when the Persian king, so the Persians took over for the Babylonians. When the Persian king took over from Babylon, he shows up, and Daniel, which is the prime minister of Babylon, also wrote a book of the Bible, he shows up, according to Josephus, and shows him a letter from 200 years before that, written by Isaiah, that says that Cyrus, by name, imagine naming a future kingdom. Imagine you say 500 years from now, who's going to be in charge of the world? Is it Russia? Is it China? Is it America? And you're going to try and guess what the president's name is or the emperor's name is. Well, that's what Isaiah does. He tells you who's going to be in charge 200 years later and what his name is. Well, that guy's name is Cyrus, and we got all kinds of artifacts of him. He walks into town. Daniel comes out and says, hey, welcome to town. God told us you were coming by name. Pulls out the book of Isaiah, says, look, God says Isaiah would come, Cyrus would come, he conquered the Babylonians, give the specific number after 70 years of the Babylonian Empire, and that he would help rebuild the temple. And Cyrus is like, all right. So then he actually refinances the building of the temple, and the Israelites are back in the homeland after years of being not part of it. In fact, there's a French mathematician who invented modern mathematics, at least modern calculators. He designed them in probability theory, named Blaise Pascal. And when he looked into this, he began to realize that when you look at history and realize that the Jewish people have been under severe, horrible persecution like no other people, they also have been yanked out of their homeland over and over and over again. You know, from the Germans to the Hittites to the Babylonians, the Assyrians.
27: Yep.
28: How many nations do you know of who got ripped from their homeland and got it back once, let alone twice, let alone three times? And so Blaise Pascal was talking to his fellow college professors. He's like, guys, at least consider the evidence. He couldn't believe they wouldn't even look at the evidence. The urban legend that it's not true was so strong, they didn't look at the actual legendary facts that it was true. So that's what I'd encourage just anyone who's never looked into this, just as a pure kind of fun cold case. Just kind of test yourself. What if your whole life, the thing you were told was an urban legend, that actually is the urban legend itself, the story of the urban legend? and kind of get in there and have some fun discovering what the truth is, what the facts supports, because I think that's the idea that this is a telephone game. And the other one we could probably get into another time, and that's the idea that the time it occurred and the time the records are written, there's just too much gap in between.
27: Mm-hmm.
28: And I would just say, in short, we have more manuscripts of the New Testament. It's the shortest time frame of any ancient document, bar none. It's not even close.
27: And not even close, to wrap it up, it's not even close about the number of times that people have really made it, in some cases, their life work to discredit it. And yet they continue to run into, well, wait a minute, maybe I've changed my mind. There's lots of those examples out there. Chad, we'll get into that next week. One thing I also want to get into, I want to ask you, and we don't have to do it next week, but maybe the week after that. You know, a lot of people say, okay, I'll buy into what you're telling me of the things you just mentioned. But am I supposed to believe that Jonah was actually inside the mouth of a whale? Okay, we'll get into all that moving forward. We'll get into that moving forward. Thank you, as always, for your time. And we've had a lot of people that have emailed me going back to the beginning of this series because you're doing this at Horizon Community Church at 11 o'clock on Sunday. So if you'd like to jump in and check it out, please do. Many of you have already done so. Chad Early, happy Father's Day, my friend. Hope you have a great weekend.
28: Thanks, man. Appreciate it. You too.
27: See all right, you thank you so much. Let's check out the traffic one more time. Before we get out of here, Eddie, what's the latest?
0: 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On southbound 75 before town, right lane blocked off from an accident, right around a 5-minute delay from the Lachlan split, and a disabled vehicle eastbound 74 that's after Cleves Hamilton off on the right shoulder. I'm Eddie Zellick on News Radio 700 WLW.
27: 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It's a beautiful day out there, and it's going to be a really nice day today, so enjoy it. Sunshine, temperatures up to about 82 degrees. What most of us are keeping an eye on, and we will hear it, the big one, storms likely tonight. How severe? TBD. There could be. We're right on that sort of line as to whether or not it's going to happen or not. Talking about damaging winds or hail, that kind of thing. That could start tonight about 11 o'clock. So please keep it here. We will let you know the very latest. What we do know is the storms will get out of here by rush hour tomorrow morning. It will be a sunny day with a high of 82, sunny on Friday, high of 78, and sunny on Saturday, high of 78. So we're looking at a great weekend. Tomorrow we have our friends from the SPCA Cincinnati coming in, as well as a look at what's going on over the weekend with Hey Michelle. And, you know, speaking of the animals, look, I talk about it every day. It's a wonderful sentiment to encourage kindness and unity, not only to each other, but also to animals and to dogs. Dogs bring so much joy and companionship, closest thing to unconditional love that you're probably going to have. And we can give our love back. So don't ignore it. These are voiceless souls who are looking for a home. Think about it. Think about it. Look forward, good Lord willing, catching up with you tomorrow. Thanks to Danny Gleason, our producer. I'm Tom Brenneman, and this is 700 WLW Cincinnati.
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30: Bracing for strong storms in the tri-state with the 9 o'clock report. I'm Brian Combs. Breaking now, severe weather is possible. Today in the tri-state, strong storms could be moving through with wind gusts of 70 miles an hour. It's part of a system working its way east. that could bring severe weather today to much of the country.
0: Monitoring two big weather stories today, the ongoing flash flood risk along the Gulf Coast. This is infused by a brewing tropical system. Could have 2 to 4 inches an hour in the significant risk area from Houston over to New Orleans. And then the severe weather across the Midwest, couple of rounds of severe storms. And these could have significant tornadoes, some long track, big hail as well, and 80 mile per hour gusts. Peoria, Rensselaer, the area of biggest concern. Some of these storms move into the Northeast tomorrow. That may mean some issues with showers into the New York City area for the Knicks celebration.
30: That's ABC meteorologist Lee Goldberg. Timing for the storms to hit the tri-state is right around midnight tonight. Now, latest traffic and weather together.
3: 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Southbound 75 before town, right lane's blocked due to an accident. 5-minute delay back from the Lachlan split. And a disabled vehicle on eastbound 74 that's after Cleves Hamilton on the right shoulder. I'm Eddie Zellick on News Radio 700 WLW.
4: Now the latest forecast from the Jake Sweeney Chevrolet Weather Center. 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
30: Partly cloudy, breezy for most of the day in the tri-state. We'll see a chance for a storm popping up this afternoon, then the better chance for storms tonight. High today hits 82, a low overnight 70. This weekend, the Savannah Bananas are in town. Friday, the first game at Great American Ballpark, and it's going to be perfect, partly cloudy with a high of 78. Game day forecast, a service of Tom Rectum Heating and Air. Do it right with Rectum. In the clear, police officers in Butler County who were under investigation for line-of-duty shooting deaths are not going to face any charges. Grand juries cleared officers in Middletown who were involved in the deadly shooting in April of Donald Madden. And they've cleared the Westchester police officers who shot to death a man earlier this month who had been holding a knife to the throat of a woman on Zinna Court. That suspect was a convicted murderer who was out on parole. No arrests yet in the shootings of three people yesterday in Coleraine, happened in the parking lot of a shopping center at Compton and Tipton. About 1 o'clock, police have not released the names or conditions of those involved or any information about what led up to it. Yesterday afternoon, about 3, they released a statement saying there'd be more updates to come, but nothing has since been released. Shifting the burden of funding the government of Warren County from homeowners to visitors. County that's home to Kings Island in the Cincinnati Open Tennis Tournament, looking at a half-cent increase in the sales tax with the intent of dropping the money the county collects from the property tax.
6: We have the opportunity to try this and say, senior citizens, we hear you. We know your taxes are too high. We can't do that much to help you, but we can do this to help you. There's no question a sales tax switch helps senior citizens. There's no question it helps the disabled. People that can't control their property values, but they can control what they buy. This helps those types of people.
30: That's Auditor Matt Nolan at a public hearing on the new tax. 2 more hearings planned next week. Proposals similar to one Hamilton County adopted several years ago to build homes for the Reds and Bengals as part of that stadium deal. Property owners in Hamilton County were promised a tax break if they raised the sales tax. But over the years after, the amount of the rebate has been cut several times, with county commissioners deciding they couldn't afford to keep the promise. Looks like new rules coming for building data centers in Liberty Township and Butler County. Zoning Commission approved the proposal. Now it goes to the township trustees. Reds go for the sweep of the Mets this afternoon at Great American Ballpark. Airtime here today is 11:40. News is a service of R&L Carriers and Queen City Ford. Our next update at 9:30. I'm Brian Combs, News Radio 700 WLW.
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12: Only back on 700 WLW. So your doctor used to know your name, and now he or she is lucky to know your chart. And this is part of a greater problem in America with our healthcare struggles. Up to one-third of U.S. physicians report significantly high intentions of leaving their practice early, retiring early, or doing something else. It's called the Great Physician Exodus. And you can imagine what's driving that. Number one would be burnout. In addition to that, the administrative burdens that add to the burnout, and the fact of the matter is you just feel like a cog in the wheel because of corporate health care. So a great case study of this involves a physician out of Mason, Ohio, and she's been in the game for almost a quarter of a century in family medicine. And she just simply walked away from the system and is doing something else. And it's more of a concierge type of plan that she's involved with here. And there's a number of them. She's Dr. Jill Manahan, joining the show this morning on 700 WLW. Good morning. How are you?
13: Good morning, Scott. Thanks for having me on.
12: Yeah, of course.
13: I'm doing well.
12: Yeah. So doctors are leaving clinical practice for a number of reasons. I mentioned administrative burden. There's your the demands of running a clinic, the financial pressures, obviously, if you're out of med school and you're starting out and you're trying to hang your shingle, there's that tremendous burden that you have to pay your debt off. There's insurance. There's a lot of things. Lack of autonomy, I think, is another one I hear a lot about because of you have big corporate money in this as well. So were all those factors a reason why you decided to pivot?
13: Absolutely. I really believe the biggest concern in today's environment is primary care really focuses on administrative burdens and reimbursement procedures, and that really limits direct patient care time. So that's what I love about medicine, is talking to patients and getting to know them. And a lot of that, I believe, was getting taken away from me in the kind of volume-driven medicine that is the mainstream healthcare today.
12: Yeah, and I'll point out, too, that you're a DO, you're an osteopath, which is a little bit different than your traditional MD.
13: That's right. Yes. Traditionally, osteopathic physicians were trained. It was a little bit different philosophy back in medical school. We do, there's a little bit more of a holistic approach. Mm-hmm. You know, traditionally, I would say that everything is pretty much mainstream together now. We, you know, we go and do the same residencies and we do the same, pass the same boards, et cetera. So you'll see DOs in surgery. You'll see them in OBGYN and then of course primary care. So it's just a little bit different background, but I don't think you would notice the difference these days.
12: No,
13: so.
12: No. Well, my PCP is a DO also for that reason. It's obviously you're using cutting edge medicine and it's not like, oh, what do you not use medicine? You use voodoo dolls and, you know, incense. And no, it's anything like that. It's more of a holistic, like we look at everything, you know, personalized nutrition and it's more about the individual than, you know, just something out of a textbook. So it's a little more, I guess maybe a little bit more feel and organic than it is traditional, but it's the same. It's MD and DO. And I think that's an interesting distinction. You see a lot more DOs are moving into, in this case, and we'll get into what MD VIP is, but getting out of that cycle of traditional medicine?
13: I do. I would say that there's, you know, the smaller percentage of DOs in the Cincinnati area, of course, but Xavier University is actually opening osteopathic medical school, I believe 2027. Mm-hmm. So yeah, so I think you're going to see a lot more of them, but I wouldn't say it's an MD-DO thing. I think it's just a general physician burnout,
12: right.
13: Lack of patient, direct patient communication. And I think it's across the board.
12: All right. So you were practicing for a large, you know, well-known group here in Cincinnati as part of your practice, and now you're transitioning to the MD VIP model and you're leaving that system behind. So was there a moment you said, okay, I can't do this anymore? What facilitated it? And then explain also what this new model is.
13: Yeah, sure. So, you know, I was born and raised in Cincinnati. I've been doing traditional healthcare models for about 22 years, as you said, a quarter of a century. And I've noticed this troubling trend where, you know, patients are getting less and less time with their doctors. Volume driven medicine is the norm. And I really don't see it changing anytime soon, you know, and it's across all the large healthcare corporations. Nothing specific, but I just don't see it changing due to the other things I mentioned earlier, administrative duties, reimbursement procedures. So, you know, I reached a point last summer. I just can't tell you that there was a breaking point, but I knew that I had 15 more years or so to practice, and I didn't want to keep doing it this way. I was either going to quit clinical medicine altogether, but then this opportunity presented itself, and I'm very excited about it.
12: All right, how does it work? How does this
13: yeah,
12: plan work?
13: Yeah, MDVIP is a membership based model. We do take insurance, but there is an annual fee for the program. And what that allows us to do is, number one, a very comprehensive 2-part annual physical program. It focuses on cardiovascular prevention, mm-hmm. Inflammatory markers, body composition, longevity factors, and we do all kinds of testing, including, you know, hearing, vision, EKG, pulmonary testing. And then part two is when we have our, you know, hour or 90-minute discussion with the patient, very in-depth about all these markers and what they mean and how we can affect them. Mm. So that's what your membership, your annual fee will get you. In addition, it allows me to keep a smaller practice size so that, you know, I'm able to get back to you the same day. I'm able to get you in the same day. You'll have more direct communication with me, after hours availability. So it's very personalized and, you know, just more comprehensive. Yeah.
12: Everybody
13: has my phone number.
12: Yeah. Yeah. So there's no, like, okay, I leave a message at the office and I call during lunch or whatever. I mean, you know, you may be busy, but you'll get back to me at least. And I have a one-on-one with you. And it's not like you're on call 24 hours a day, 7 days a week, but it's certainly a lot more personal than the typical model. So when it comes to that, obviously you're seeing far fewer patients than you did before. What's the difference in number of patients you would see in your practice daily then versus now?
13: Yeah, so daily, I would say I was seeing about 25 patients a day. in the traditional model, and then I would go home and have 2 or 3 hours worth of work to do. Today, I would say 6 to 7 patients is a busy day. Everybody gets an hour if they need an hour. And, you know, I have time to call the insurance company and advocate for my patient, mm-hmm. or, you know, call other specialists and advocate for them in that respect. So I really do feel like I'm able to give them that next level of care.
12: Wow. And it's better quality for life for you, but better care for the patient, too, because it's more Absolutely. Focused and personal.

0: patient to not have things missed.
1: It's a really interesting model too. And in practical real terms, you're getting better quality health care, more time. You know, a lot of my listeners are, you know, middle class working folks, managing chronic mm-hmm. conditions, diabetes, hypertension, heart disease, things like that. Is this treat that better? Is this model more accessible to them, or is that,
0: Well, two things, Scott. Number one, I think that if we get to these patients earlier, maybe they don't go down that road. Mm. You know, this is focused on prevention, you know, proactive treatment and not reactive treatment, which is what this annual wellness program is all about. But secondly, if they've reached that point in their, you know, health journey, then absolutely they have more, more direct communication with their provider. If they have a problem, they can call them the same day. They don't necessarily have to end up in the emergency or room or the urgent care. So we do a good job of keeping patients out of those, you know, emergency situations by addressing their problems very quickly.
1: Yeah, as a DO, and it's called integrative medicine. You may have heard this before. It's all these different practices coming together, but it's, you know, in addition to, hey, I'm going to prescribe this for you, or you need this procedure done. It's nutrition and hormone therapy, things like that. Yeah. In the old practice, the old way, in the old model, in the traditional, you know, big healthcare system, how much of that was allowed? I mean, was that kind of being suppressed in the traditional system versus what you do now?
0: Yeah, that's an interesting question. I would say that yes, if you're going off book. So there's some regulations in the bigger healthcare systems about what you can and can't do as far as, you know, if you wanted to use, for example, a compounding pharmacy. Mm-hmm. You know, if you wanted to do, like in hormone testing, if you wanted to do spit testing as opposed to blood testing, it's kind of frowned upon, and it's not, well, mostly I don't have time to do that.
1: Right.
0: Now I do. So these are things I'm interested in and becoming certified in, but I didn't have time or really the ability to do that in the larger healthcare system.
1: Our government is debating this right now. You know, from a provider perspective, from a clinician like yourself inside the exam room, who's running the show? Is it the insurers? Is it the hospital system? Is it the government?
0: I would say in the room, I do my best to run the show, but I have colleagues who have a time clock or a timer that they bring into their patient room because they have so many minutes to spend with the patient. Wow. And the patients know, and you know, and of course it doesn't feel good to the patient, but I think they also feel bad for the doctor in some respects. So I do have, in the larger healthcare systems, you do have a quota or a number of patients or patient slots that you have to have open each day. And that's more the big healthcare system. As far as the government goes, that more has to do with the billing and the reimbursement procedures, which is very complicated and takes up a lot of time.
1: So you're part of, Jill Manhattan, you're part of MDVIP, and there's different types of, systems like this, where we're moving away from the traditional, here's my, you know, employer sponsored insurance card, take care of me. And I go and I sit there and I wait in a waiting room forever. This is more specialized care, but you pay a fee for that. Typically, what's the annual membership rate for MDVIP for a patient?
0: So it depends on the area usually, but for example, mine is $2,600 for the year, which works out to about $7 a day.
1: Mm-hmm. Is that per person, or is there like, you know, family rate, or is it just $2,600 straight?
0: So each adult that is over the age of 26 will have their own membership. And again, what that gets them is that preventative physical too. Mm-hmm. So we do have a family plan. So for example, if you've got a couple of college students or high school students that need, you know, to be seen, they can be seen under the family plan, and we just bill the insurance for you know, your son who has a, you know, an upper respiratory infection.
1: Gotcha. So the copay, the idea of the copay, that's all that still applies. What's on your card? It's just the fact that you're getting better access. Is this more concierge medicine? Is that disturbing in the fact that, again, we have the haves and the have nots, so you can afford the $2,600 per person a year? You're going to get better quality health care versus someone who doesn't?
0: Yeah, I do understand that this model is not for everyone. I'm providing enough.

0: another option among the many options that that people have for healthcare. And I do understand that it's not for everyone. But this is what I'm choosing to provide at this point. And I think it's worthwhile for patients and doctors.
1: Yeah, I mean, you got to do what's right for you and your family and your livelihood, 100%. And there's going to be plenty of physicians that stay in the system for sure. But you know, the overall thing is, you look at just how bad our system is. That the free market will find a way, right? And I don't care where you live. You know, you're going to have people who are. I'm going to pay a privilege for services like that a little bit more. You know, I've heard of people with personal doc or concierge medicine. This isn't that, but because you still accept insurance, you're not paying everything out of pocket in this case, but you get more specialized care. And do you see more physicians that you talk to in your circle that are thinking about doing this? And what about your friends in medicine? Do they criticize you for this? Are they like, wow, I had to look at this too? What's the reaction been?
0: So I think it's a little bit of both. I've seen several very young physicians just out of residency work for a year or 18 months and say, throw their hands up and say, I can't do this for 30 years and go directly to concierge medicine. I've seen it. And then I've seen, you know, people in my situation where I've been practicing for a while, you know, I've been in one place for a long time and I just don't see it changing. I just see it continuing along the same path. And I'm at a fork in the road, basically.
1: Yeah.
0: So I do have colleagues in that same situation. I've heard a couple of, you know, negative responses, but that's everybody's entitled to their opinion. I understand. I don't have the answers for, I don't have the answers for everybody. I don't have the answers for the, you know, the broken system.
1: Mm-hmm.
0: Maybe if I was 20 years old, I might take on that fight. But at this point, I'm going to do what I think is best.
1: Yeah.
0: For.
1: I don't think anyone would fault you for that, and screw them if they did, because, you know, you got to worry about you, and you couldn't do it because, yeah, I guess if you just show up and punch a clock all day there, and I'm not saying that every physician certainly that is part of the traditional system does that, but, you know, you've got to do what's right by you. But I think, you know, you just hearing the compassion you have, you get better quality care. But if you can afford the $2,600 a year, I think that's the... I think it's the indicator, and that should be a message to Congress and everyone else, and how badly our system is, because it's starting to, you know, figure out the best pass on its own. And typically, if you have the means to be able to afford that is the way forward. It's always those adopters that do that. So once again on the show, it's Dr. Jill Manhattan. She's in Mason and she's part of something called MDVIP. And what that does is it's a subscription-based model, allows her to see fewer patients, but you get direct access to her pretty much anytime. And you can spend quality time with your physician as opposed to feeling like a cog in the wheel. Dr. Jill, what's the website again?
0: It's Jill Manahan. You'll search for Jill Manahan at the MDVIP.com. And my office number is 513-995-7185.
1: I appreciate you jumping on this morning. Thanks again for the time.
0: Thank you, Scott. Have a good day.
1: Yeah, you as well. The thing is, there's options out there. If you got the money and you can afford it, a lot of people do that. Go, yeah, all right, for $2,600, I'm in. And the older you get, hopefully you have a little bit more money than you did when you're younger. And you also see the doctor more often. There may be an option for you. But there's all sorts of, this is just one of many concierge medicine programs. I think you're going to see a lot more of this. Anyway, Scott Sloan Show rolls on after this 700 WL.
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12: Improvement in mortality rates for infants across the U.S., but not here in the tri-state. With the 930 report, I'm Brian Combs. Breaking now, after rising during the pandemic, U.S. infant mortality rates dropped to a new all-time low. Vaccine for RSV and new antibody shots for babies getting the credit.
13: Preliminary data from the Centers for Disease Control and Prevention finds that 5.4 babies per 1,000 born in 2025 didn't make it to their first birthday. As tragic as it is, it's the lowest rate in U.S. history. The decline was only fractions of a percentage point below the 2024 figure, but in hard numbers represented hundreds of lives.
12: That's ABC's Jim Ryan. While the rate for the U.S. is at a record low, it's much higher in Hamilton County. Locally, there are just over 9 deaths for every 1,000 births. And for black babies, that infant mortality rate goes up to 21 deaths per 1,000 births. High local rates attributed in large part to allowing babies to share a bed with adults. Cribs for Kids program in Cincinnati has been aggressively expanded this year to combat that rise. They provide free pack and play cribbets and cribettes and other supplies to eligible families. Now, latest traffic and weather together.
14: 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An accident now cleared away on southbound 75 before town. About a 5-minute delay back from the Lachlan split currently. And a disabled vehicle eastbound 74 that's after Cleves Hamilton on the right shoulder. I'm Eddie Zelek on News Radio 700 WLW.
15: Here is the latest weather forecast from News Radio 700 WLW.
12: Partly cloudy, breezy today in the tri-state. Slight chance for storms this afternoon, early this evening. The better chance comes overnight tonight with strong storms likely. High today gets to 82. Savannah Bananas are in town for sold-out games at Great American Ballpark Friday when they play their first game. Going to be very nice, partly cloudy with a high of 78. Game day forecast, service of Tom Recton Heating and Air. Do it right with Recton, 68 degrees. Right now, News Radio 700 WLW. A solemn procession is underway from Spring Grove Cemetery to the Cathedral in downtown Cincinnati. Funeral services today for a Cincinnati firefighter who died of cancer. Cancer, they say, that he suffered because of his job. He had been a 12-year Cincinnati fire veteran. Three people in the hospital after being shot in Coleraine Township. Witnesses say at least 10 shots were fired in the shopping center parking lot on Compton Road at Pippin yesterday about 1 o'clock. No word yet on the victims' names or conditions. Waynesville man dead after a motorcycle accident on State Route 42. This happened in Greene County yesterday. State Patrol says 71-year-old John Henderson was killed when he pulled in front of a car to turn left onto 42 from Roxana, New Burlington Road. On Wall Street, stock prices starting the day trading in record territory. The Dow, which closed right around 52,000 yesterday, this morning is opening just a little bit higher. Another record, up 28 points. NASDAQ's recovering some of the losses from yesterday, up 140 points. Our next update at 10. I'm Brian Copes, News Radio 700 WLW.
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1: WLW, Reds baseball 2 hours away here on the home of the Reds, going for the sweep against the Metropolitans. We'll have that for you down from Great American Ballpark on 700 WLW. Weather looks great today. Of course, the concern is, and we can't stress this enough, later tonight, strong to severe storms possible. We're kind of like on that wacky line from I-70 and maybe about the and Dayton, about the breaking point there. So, and we could see storms are likely for sure. We could see strong to severe storms, though, with damaging wind and hail, and that after 11 p.m. tonight. So batten down the hatches. Take that. If you got that umbrella up on that patio, take that bad boy down, because we could get hit pretty hard. Good news is all blows out before the morning rush tomorrow. We could see some standing water locally flooding areas that are flooded. And then after that, things look great. Friday, Saturday, Sunday, Juneteenth, if you got the day off, weekend looks really, really good. Might see some storms back on Sunday, but high 70s, low 80s looks not too bad at all, for sure, once we get through this severe weather threat. And, you know, if you're out and about or wherever, just hang on, we'll get you the updates as it happens here on 700 WLW. A couple things going on. The U.S. and Iran, with that preliminary peace deal, a memorandum of understanding, which really doesn't mean a lot. Hell, even a peace accord doesn't mean a hell of a lot, especially when you're talking about that region of the world, whether it's us, Iran, or Israel, or whatever. So the Strait of Hormuz will be reopened. You got a 60-day window for a permanent truce. And the terms are that the blockades are lifted, things are opening, or opening up, I guess I should say. They are having to run minesweepers through there, though. The Iranians hopefully know where they place the mines and can get them all out of there. Otherwise, that'd be a major setback. The U.S. is going to issue sanction waivers to allow Iran to immediately start selling oil and fuel to China. And upping the banking and security, we're going to give them $300 billion in regional reconstruction and an economic redevelopment fund for Iran. Half of that money's already committed. Iran reiterates its commitment to develop a nuclear weapon, but again, their uranium stockpile is a focal point of the ongoing 60-day negotiations. And so the question is, and even from those on the right, was this a win or was this a loss? Did we win or did we surrender? Now, you can make a case, certainly, for the win here, for sure, because let's face it, you know, you talk about blowing up Obama's 2015 deal and all well and good, but we're, you know, the rest of the world's standing around waiting for Iran to weaponize their nuclear arsenal because they're getting closer and closer. And we just simply can't have that. And with that, I stand with Trump on it simply because you can't, at some point, you know, wishing and hoping that they're not going to do this and sanctioning them clearly is not getting it done because their people suffer, but the regime doesn't. And going out and knocking them down and knocking that out, or at least taking it back down and reset it, is prudent. And I all about that policy. I mean, Israel has been doing that to rogue states and enemies for a long, long time. Okay, you're getting to a point where you think you're going to be a much, much bigger threat than you are. You know, close to getting nukes or on their way to getting nukes, you go and you blow it all up and you reset it. And then you leave. That's the one thing we haven't done, though. So we've halted their enrichment for the first time in something like 20 years. A lot of their key facilities, not all of them, but a lot of the facilities are rubble. And Trump was willing to use force when nobody else would. And that's a real physical change over the last 11 years. Totally get that. Now, the other side of this thing, where it's like, okay, did we win or do we surrender? And I wouldn't call that a win. I call that something necessary, and I'm glad that Trump was on the job to be able to do that. But he did promise something close to an unconditional surrender. And what we have is a ceasefire extension and return to the oil flowing, which we all love because I love seeing gas below $4 a gallon, close to $3 or close to $3 a gallon right now. And we turn the flow back on, right, with a promise to keep talking, but nothing is really concrete here. So do we, and the other element is out of $300 billion, which we can all afford, their regional reconstruction, half the money's already committed to this. So the paying for performance framing says nothing flows without compliance, although we're flowing right now. So I'm not quite sure. And, you know, we have sanction relief now with the promise of dismantling later. Haven't we seen this before? Because it's essentially the same architecture, the same calculus is the 2015 deal that Trump spent his first term destroying. So the debate is, you know, are we paying for performance? Is there something meaningful different than what do they call it? Trust but verify? Is it just a rebrand? I mean, what did we get out of this? We see that Iran certainly is getting some money, some reparations, the $300 billion reconstruction fund. Is that diplomacy or is it a bailout? Now, J.D. Vance was just on saying, you know, it's Gulf and Asian money. It's not the taxpayers. And that only triggers if Iran gives up their enrichment and accepts inspections. Skeptics say it's, well, back to the Obama era stuff all over again. It's just a redo of the Obama policy. But I guess the thing is, as lawmakers have said, we know what Iran is spitting out there on social media. We know what Iran is saying, and they're going to talk it up like they completely won and we got obliterated because they want to win that war of public opinion that they stood up to the mighty United States and we back down. But we here in America, the problem with this is we don't know what the language of this is. And is that forcing Trump's hand to release the text of what the plan is, or are we still negotiating that? I mean, that's a great question. And I think for me, and I think that Lindsey Graham and others said the same thing, is, well, let's see what the documents, see what the details are before we form an opinion on this one, because Iran right now is doing all the talking, and they're posturing like they got big wins here. But there's no way, I would not think, that we gave away the farm and got nothing for this. But then again, we've seen that happen before with other presidents. So I'm not sure quite how to take this. So I'm pausing my critique or my celebration of this until we actually see what the hell's written down, what actually happens, not just Friday, but over the next 60 days. I mean, we did accomplish some aims here, right? We destroyed facilities. We at least disrupted their enrichment process. And we have leverage now that didn't exist before. The willingness in going in and using actual bombs and attacking and destroying infrastructure, we weren't doing that before. Now, the question, no, and I think this is valid, unless you use that leverage, it's wasted, right? Unless we're actually taking the uranium, the enriched uranium stockpile or something along those lines, it's a replay of the same thing. And by the way, also nothing in the memorandum touches Iran's missile program or terror network. And that is going to be part of regional talks. We bring other nations in to do this. Is it coherent to call this deal a security win for Israel and the Gulf states while leaving the delivery systems and funding completely untouched? Aren't we just going to reset the timeline here? I'm not sure. So Iran's doing all the talking right now, and you got to take that for with a huge grain of salt. And I can't believe how many people are buying that. Oh my God, we gave away everything. We gave it all away. Yeah, you're listening to the Iranian propaganda. I mean, there was something concrete about going in and bombing the hell out of them and resetting their, reducing their capability to enrich uranium, which is what the goal of this thing is. And, with midterms coming up, especially, I get that Trump was pressured by inflation to get this thing together, but you cannot possibly think we're going to walk away with nothing here. That would be absolute insanity. That'd be probably worse than inflation, I would think, because now you're losing your core going, wait a minute, we just spent all this money, 13 soldiers died as a result of this thing, and we're no better than we were before, despite how you spin it. We got to get something out of this. There's no doubt about it. So anyway, that is the latest in the Middle East. The good news is gas prices are down. Markets are popping right now, which is good for our retirement. Or if you got a little money in the market, which most of us do, that's a great thing. We'll see what happens on Friday and then in the 60 days. I'm more of a pessimist in a sense. I go, okay, I expect the wheels to fall off this deal at any time. It's just we've seen this over and over and over again. Why would we expect different results here? And we do have the threat of force, so maybe that is the catalyst to get them to give some stuff up here. We'll find out. We live in a world today, and we've seen this before, where there are certain parents who let their kids roam feral. And of course, we talk about crime and hardcore juvenile crime in Cincinnati. But most of the world does not live like that, right? That is a very small percentage of the population overall, especially here in Cincinnati. We've spent a lot of time talking about juvenile delinquency and crime problems and gang violence, and all well and good, we should, because of what it does to our local quality of life and way of living here in the tri-state. But a little closer to home and turning the mirror around, when it comes to kids and raising kids, which no one has perfected that as long as kids have been around, I bring the question up about losing our sense of proportionality and punishment. I've said for a long time, believed a long time, that we tend to hold kids to a much, much, much higher standard than we hold ourselves, which is probably true for every generation, as a matter of fact. Do as I say, not as I do. Interesting story out of Connecticut. You got 6 lacrosse players, male lacrosse players. They're seniors. They graduate, and this is after graduation, mind you. They have a picture of them and these high school lacrosse players with cigars in their mouth. And allegedly, some of the cigars are real. Some have chamomile and tea in it. I don't know. It seems like too much damn work, but I don't know, whatever. And one of the parents put a photo up of their boys celebrating on a beach with cigars in their mouth. And then they quickly deleted it. So the school district had to investigate this. And as a result, not only suspended all 6 kids, but suspended them from the state semifinal lacrosse game, because the Athletic Association has a mandatory tobacco policy. The team forfeited the game and had a good chance to win the championship, did not, simply because of a picture that surfaced with these kids chomping on cigars. And it's a whole thing. The principal, somebody produced a grocery store receipt that said, oh, hey, look, the cigars are fake. They're filled with tea, and there was the date and time on it was smudged. So the principal did some CSI and went to the supermarket, got a reprint of the receipt, and it showed that the date and time purchase undercut the parent's story, and there was a meeting, and 2 dads got arrested at the school, and there's a conference. Can we pump the brakes for just a freaking second here? These are kids who already graduated. They're celebrating their graduation and championship on a beach, possibly smoking cigars. And the response wasn't a warning or one game. They're saying, they suspended these guys and essentially vacated their win. Do we have some sense of proportionality here for punishment these days? And this is part of the, you know, and you know, as much as we talk about juvenile delinquent, juvenile crime in Cincinnati, all well and good, feral kids and all that, it's a problem. The other end of the spectrum, we're bad just in a different way. And I'm talking about suburban mom and dads. Because, and this all stems to from the mindset that, you know, you're brought into the world. And the one of the first concerns is that we got to get you into the right preschool so you can get in the right kindergarten, so you can get in the right grammar school and the right middle school and the right high school and ultimately the right college. You have all these options to go and then be the best student you could be. And so we're so focused on your academic career that nothing short of a 4-point is perfect. And, we've got reach schools and we have extracurriculars and then you have to volunteer because not because you want to, not because you're giving back, but rather because you're forced to volunteer, which is not being volunteered. It's being voluntold because it's going to look good on your college application. And all this concern over this stuff. And now the stakes are so high with SAT and ACT testing and all of these, you know, the pressures of being a student, being a kid these days. Much different pressures than we had. And I know older people, oh, yeah, it's BS. Kids have it so easy today. They really don't. I mean, I don't know. My mom and dad, as long as I went to school, they were like, they're not going to the, you know, they go to the teacher, parent-teacher meetings, but they're not involved in the what books are in the library, all this other stuff that we're so concerned about today. Like, basically, it was like, you're going to school to learn. I'm assuming the teacher's doing their job. I'm going to do mine. And my parents were certainly worried about my, you know, because I wasn't the best student in the world and made sure that I was getting remedial help and everything else. And if homework wasn't done, there'd be consequences. So, you know, they're good about it. But by and large, it was like, they had no idea. Like, they didn't go to college, and we did now. So now the pressure is our kids got to go to college, and now we're starting to learn that that is not necessarily the best thing, that everyone goes to school. But I bring this back because of the pressure that we put on our kids to perform academically, and this is great, all right? This is just part and parcel of it. And not just academic, but, you know, how many young people get into sports, and, you know, it's travel this, travel that, the expensive, and, you know, you're getting coaches, you're getting trainers, and you're getting... It's like, rather than just show up and hang out and play knothole baseball or football, whatever it is, now we have, you know, we treat it like that they are kids who are this close to getting a scholarship when probably, and likely, 98% of them are, 99% aren't. But we want to believe that that's the case. So we can brag on our kids. Turning the mirror around here, though, it's like, what are we doing in these policies, though? Because is a kid chomping on a cigar at age 17, is it really a hanging offense? I could see, you know, maybe, okay, kids will go through the experiment phase. Let's face it. As much as we talk about kids not drinking alcohol, kids are drinking underage. Kids are drinking beer or worse, as we did. And I'm not suggesting that we just, you know, shrug it off, go, who cares, whatever. But, you know, the idea that you are going to, essentially, it's a hanging offense for not just alcohol or drugs, which are much more serious. This is a cigar. It's a freaking cigar. Even if it were a cigarette, it's tobacco. If kids are going to experiment and make mistakes, why isn't that factored in here? But you have these athletic associations with these mandatory zero tolerance policies. And to me, that's the tell, because the athletic associations, a policy meant the principal himself was in a bad spot with this too. He said he wasn't good with the decision, had to do it anyway. But when the person enforcing the rule openly says the outcome doesn't sit right with him, but his hands are tied, you build a system that optimizes it for liability protection and not fairness. Discretion isn't a loophole. It's literally how every functioning justice system works, including the cop who lets you off with a warning. That's how it's supposed to work. If you've been pulled over and the cop goes, I'll give you a warning, because you're begging, I didn't get a warning this time. No, technically, if you're driving 26 and a 25, you should get a ticket. Do we really want to live by those strict rules? The answer is no. Then why would we subject our kids to this? Especially, they had just graduated, they got cigars in their mouth, and they're really, really good at lacrosse. You talk to him and go, that was probably a bad idea. Let's learn from that and move on. Like, now you've got a principal going to a grocery store to track down a tea bag receipt. That's the effort you want educators to spend their time on? My God, enough already with this. It's just, and this is out of Connecticut, doesn't really involve us here, but it's just, it's part of our culture. It's like the expectation level we have for kids to be perfect all the time, it's crazy. I'm not saying don't chastise them for having cigars. You shouldn't be smoking at that age. I get it. But it's a cigar, and they just graduated. At the end of the day, who cares? Shouldn't we celebrate the fact they enjoy and they're really good at lacrosse and also graduated high school, going to go do great things? Let's screw their lives up by focusing on a stupid cigar. It really is insane. So it's not just, you know, inner city kids that have problems. This is a whole different level. at the end of the other end of the spectrum. Scott Sloan Show with news on the way. This is the big one, the home of the Reds. Baseball today, inside pitch, 1140 on 700 WLW Cincinnati.
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1: Keeping a tight lid on the details with the 10 o'clock report. I'm Rick Uccino. Breaking now, many lawmakers in Washington have been left wondering exactly what is in the U.S. Memorandum of Understanding with Iran. That deal was signed digitally earlier this week, bringing to an end a war that began over 100 days ago.
27: Lawmakers from both parties are demanding formal briefings on this memorandum of understanding with Iran. Senate Democratic leader Chuck Schumer is accusing President Trump of keeping Americans in the dark after more than 100 days of war.
28: Here's what it says. Iran will never have a nuclear weapon. That's what it says. It won't have one to buy, to develop. They will not have a nuclear weapon. And I would say that's about 99.9% of what I wanted.
27: Vice President J.D. Vance says the administration may release the full text ahead of Friday's signing.
2: That is ABC's Karen Hua. President Trump this morning, meanwhile, still not giving up any details, but he did say that if Iran fails to live up to the terms of this agreement, he is ready to return to war. Let's check the latest traffic and weather together.
6: 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Only seeing one problem currently on the roadways. It's a stalled vehicle eastbound 74 after Cleves Hamilton that's off on the right shoulder. Use caution. I'm Eddie Zellick on News Radio 700 WLW.
7: Now the latest forecast from the Jake Sweeney Chevrolet Weather Center. 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
8: We'll start with temperatures in the low 60s and warm to 82 this afternoon. The day is more or less partly cloudy to even mostly sunny, but it's late this evening and tonight that showers and thunderstorms are likely, some of which could turn severe. It's our 9 first warning weather alert day. Large hail, damaging wind gusts, isolated tornadoes, and flash flooding will all be possible tonight. Our team will be tracking this system closely. From your severe weather station, I'm 9 first warning meteorologist Jennifer Ketchmark, News Radio 700 WLW.
2: Mostly sunny skies right now, 70 degrees. The candidates running for governor this fall split on the idea of abolishing the death penalty in the state of Ohio. Republican Vivek Ramaswamy believes it should be kept as a punishment for the worst of the worst, while Democrat Dr. Amy Acton says she would like to talk to the voters about the issue.
9: Back in 1981, when he was in the Ohio Senate, Governor Mike DeWine co-sponsored legislation that reinstated the death penalty in the state. On Tuesday, DeWine said he no longer believes it's a deterrent for murder and state lawmakers should move to abolish it.
10: Each decade that the death penalty has been in effect, the chances of a murderer getting executed get more and more and more remote.
9: The governor, citing data that shows from the time someone is sentenced to death and they're eventually executed, it's more than 20 years. Of the 337 people sentenced to death in Ohio, only 56 have been executed. I'm Sean Gallagher, News Radio 700 WLW.
2: Three people in the hospital this morning after they were shot at a Colerain Township shopping center on Tuesday. Officers called out around 1 o'clock to Compton and Pippin Roads. There's been no update yet on the victims' conditions. No arrests have been made. Looking into some tax reform in Newport.
12: City Commissioner Kent Recton is pushing to pull Newport out of a regional tax alliance to create a local bed tax on hotels. Recton argues the city should keep its own hotel revenue to offset rising maintenance costs for attractions like the Purple People Bridge. He says the city can no longer afford to surrender 5% of every stay to Campbell County while Newport residents shoulder the financial burden. I'm Travis Laird, News Radio 700 WLW.
2: A mixed day on Wall Street so far. The Dow right now up 209 points. Nasdaq's lost 27. S&P has picked up about 3. Reds held on to beat the Mets last night, 5-3. Great American Ballpark. They'll go for a series sweep this afternoon with Nick Lodolo on the mound. Our pregame coverage gets underway at 11:40 this morning. Our next update at 10:30. I'm Rick Uccino, News Radio 700 WLW.
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1: Short day. We got Reds baseball coming up at 11:40. Reds going for the series sweep. We'll have it for you here on the home of the Reds, 700 WLW. The federal government just yanked America's most advanced AI model off the market completely, called it a jailbreak, and we'll get to what that means in a second. But here's the concern. The AI really wasn't doing anything dangerous. The White House fears that China or North Korea or another enemy of ours could use it against us. But this is after the White House greenlit the AI models. Chris Nyheis is here as the CEO of Cincinnati-based Vigilant Cybersecurity to explain, because, we're debating data centers and AI. We're all using it. It's all incorporated now. And all of a sudden, the government is dictating whether or not you can use something. It's rather interesting. he joins the show now. Chris, welcome. How you been?
31: I've been great. Good morning.
1: Yeah, for people who aren't in your world, jailbreaking, we heard that term before. Jailbreaking right. A phone basically means to take what essentially is a governor off it, if you know anything about engines and the like, right? Let it rip. What's jailbreaking right. like on an AI model?
31: It's similar. So what's happening in these AI models is they put some governors, like you said, or just protection on top of it, so that someone can't use it to do something malicious, because they're pretty powerful systems. So it would be things like creating, illicit images or body dysmorphia or, creating malware to hack. So it puts these guardrails on there. Now, what jailbreaking does is it's when somebody breaks the, tricks AI or breaks the code into doing the things that are malicious.
1: Gotcha. Because there's guardrails in place, and if you get rid of the guardrails, well, now you can do this. This is some really malicious stuff. I just saw a story this morning. I don't know if there somebody was trying to do it or actually worked to come up basically with a new drug, essentially a street drug, like the new meth using AI. Yeah. Crazy.
31: Exactly right. It's the same thing. Because AI knows chemistry. It, you know, and it has, and these guardrails are in place to stop those things. But, you know, it's been trained to do all of these things, right? And so, you know, the guardrails are there as protection. However, it's pretty easy to get around them.
1: So based on what's been made public so far, you think this is an actual jailbreak or this is just a model doing legitimate defensive work here?
31: So, I you know, that's the question out there. Now, the person that says they jailbroke it did release a couple things on GitHub, walked through the prompt for Mythos and how it works. Sort of the back end, which lends some credibility to it. However, it's not really confirmed yet because, you know, they're not going to really release exactly how they did it.
1: Yeah.
31: But you know, so it's the jury's out there now. Is it possible to jailbreak AI? Absolutely. Did someone actually jailbreak Mythos or Fable? Which what's interesting about the jailbreak is that the person that did it came out and said that Fable and Mythos 5 are exactly the same. Mm-hmm. It's just Fable is the guardrailed version of Mythos 5. Now, if that's true, that's a pretty big deal.
1: All right. So it's Anthropic. They're Claude. You've seen the commercial for Claude AI. Mm-hmm. Mythos and Fable are their two most advanced models right now. Amazon flagged the concern. They cut the access off. But you had 150 security leaders, even like yourself, and also organized by the famous former security director for Facebook, Alex Stamos, signed a letter to urge the administration to reverse course. Argues that this sets a precedent that American AI can't be used for defensive security research. At the same time, the same government said, yeah, everything looks good. And this is the first time we've actually had that, where the government has ordered an AI model pulled from customers who are already using it commercially.
31: Mm-hmm. It is first time. Now, what the government did was they said, hey, we cannot allow this to be distributed to foreign nationals, right? And so that's what they came out and said, which they do in a lot of other areas, right? So if there's technology or encryption, you can't export that to an unfriendly country to the United States.
1: Right.
31: Now, and so there's restrictions on foreign nationals. Now, in this case, this was really broad. This basically said all foreign nationals. And that's where Anthropic said, well, we can't differentiate on our platform who's a foreign national and who's not.
1: Yeah.
31: And we even have foreign nationals that work for us that have access to this. So what are we going to do now? So they ended up cutting it for everybody, which is an interesting thing. Mm-hmm. And where the crux of the matter comes into place is that it did hit the market for 3 days, which means, you know, adversaries more than likely had access to it. They more than likely, if this one person jailbroke it, they probably did as well. And they also have different versions of like DeepSeek, which we talked about before, that are close to being just as powerful. So now we have this issue where, you know, the United States, which the defenders of the United States are primarily private sector, because we're defending businesses and you know, the financial sectors of the United States. Externally, you have hackers that are tied into the military, these governments. They now have a much, you know, a much larger advantage on us because they have access to these AI tools that we now do not.
1: What's the biggest fear here? I mean, jailbreaking AI, people are going to go, okay, well, what's the worst thing that could happen? What happens?
31: Well, I mean, somebody could take it and literally create weapons of war. I mean, you can, in terms of cyber, it's very, very fast. You can create malware in seconds. You know, in the past, it would take months. Now you can create it very quickly. And that's really the thing that AI's done. AI has taken standard processes that would take months or years, and it's condensed it down into, you know, 3-4 days, sometimes hours. And the difference between Mythos and other models aren't necessarily that, you know, it's smarter, it's just faster. And, you know, AI in general is about pattern matching. You know, can it match patterns and then it can execute on something? Fable and Mythos 5 are just faster at pattern matching. So what that does is it closes the gap at which an attacker can attack. When the gap at which an attacker can attack is closed, it makes it harder for a defender because they still have to spend time defending, right?
0: Right.
31: And so it's, so an attacker can move a lot more agile. So that's the big problem with it. The other thing too is, you know, just, you know, think of anything illegal that somebody can make digitally. It can be made very, very quickly. But again, you can do that with any model that's out there today. It just will take you longer. So the real thing here is it's faster. And that's basically it.
1: Is it possible for AI to police itself in that, you know, you have an equal and opposing force? In this case, you know, if somebody comes up with that type of code, that AI can also fix it? Is it, it's like, I don't know, like having a humidifier and a dehumidifier in a room.

0: learn, which can take 30 to 60 days sometimes to be able to then turn around and defend, right?
1: Got it. Chris Niehaus is here. He's the CEO of Cincinnati-based Vigilant Cybersecurity. The White House, the federal government, just yanked America's most advanced AI models off the market right now. They said it's a potential for jailbreak, mainly that someone could take down the firewalls that are put up to prevent malicious use and simply use it to, well, create code that could destroy our country. And we're talking, you know, not just computers and the like, but shutting down our system, our infrastructure. Mm-hmm. China or a bad actor gets a hold of this, it's a problem. And it's the first time the government has ever pulled something that has already been in use. It was up for a few days, I think, before they pulled this thing down. Why not do it prior? Why not the prior warning, and why wait until after it's released?
0: Well, that's a really good question. And I think it really revolves around the fact that Anthropic released a protected version of it, right? Fable 5. Mm-hmm. And, you know, they did wait for a while, and they did consult with the U.S. government around Mythos. They did not release Mythos publicly, but now we're finding that Fable 5 was just a, you know, protected or guardrail version of that. And so, you know, and Anthropic also said that they had spent thousands of hours reviewing whether or not it could be jailbroken before they actually jailbroke it, right? And then this person basically says, hey, they did it less than 24 hours. Mm-hmm. And they more than likely used themselves, you know, and their own intellect, you know, and that's what it somewhat looks like here. They may have used some AI. They haven't released everything of how they did it, but that's the thing is they, you know, Anthropic, you know, just said, hey, this is safe. We're good. We've got the guardrails on here. It can't be jailbroken. And then it got released. And the moment that, that came out publicly, then it got pulled. Now, it's possible, like I said, that it wasn't jailbroken at all. And that's what Anthropic is saying. They're saying, look, there's no way. But the U.S. government said, look, we're going to play it safe and we're just going to pull it. You know, but again, what happened is, you know, they didn't just pull it from, you know, the general public. They also pulled it from people that are using it to defend businesses and across the board. So this goes back to a conversation, you know, I've had for a long time, which is, there needs to be a lot more coordinated effort between the private sector and the public sector around, you know, what's authorized and what's not. And it can't just be in, you know, the bigger organizations, because I'll say that those larger cyber, you know, quote unquote cyber or defense companies are not as agile as the smaller ones and or the mid-market ones. And, you know, so, you know, it's tragic because it's pulled back.
1: Yeah.
0: But also now we're up against, you know, in the coming months, we're going to be up against models, you know, attackers using models that are like Mythos 5 against defense systems that just don't have it.
1: Chris, there's nearly 150 security leaders. I'm sure you stand with them. You're part of the signees there that said, ask the administration to reverse course. You put your name on this. At the same time, explain why this is such a scary overage. This is the first time I mentioned that a government pulled a commercial AI model over, off the market over a cyber capability. It's not like somebody's using it for bad things. There's a chance that they could. Explain that difference and why is this an overreach in your opinion?
0: Well, I think it's an overreach in the sense that I don't think it was carried out well, right? I think there's a difference between somebody that is that's using it to defend, right? You know, if you look at cybersecurity, you know, in the UN, like I said earlier, in the United States, cybersecurity and protection of the U.S. infrastructure, even, you know, water systems, power, light, everything else, are generally done by the private sector. And so, you know, the U.S. military more than likely has access to Mythos and it's fine with them. But what about the rest of the defenders out there? And so there, you know, with AI, I think one thing we're going to have to do is have, you know, I'll say I understand the government side of things where it's like, hey, we can't release a weapon, which is really what it is, or something that could be used as a weapon of mass destruction, right? You could use Fable 5 or Mythos, you know, directly to figure out how to take down water and power and light and all those things. And where that used to have to take hundreds of people, you know, thousands of man hours. And so the time that it took to do that was insurmountable. Now one person can do it from a single laptop. So I understand the government's position. The problem comes back to is where, you know, we need to have an ability to have

0: sanction, you know, people that are allowed to use things that are vetted by the U.S. government, so that that way, you know, when these things get released, you know, when they're mm-hmm. they're higher powered, this is there. Now, the general public, I would say, doesn't need Fable 5, right? They just don't, because everything you would do in an LLM in a general everyday life, you know, they're already capable in a lot.
1: Yeah, this is for, you know, and I think probably should have said this, I were better at my job, I would have said this at the beginning, but Mythos and Fable are used, what are they used for? It's not like, hey, you know, I've got the capability to use it. I'm going to do it to search for, I don't know, cod recipes, let's say. That's not what this is for.
0: That's not what this is used for. This is, these are used for, now you can search those faster, for sure. But the main purpose of these are, you know, business development, you know, application development, writing code, you know, large financial processing, major data set things like it, you know, colleges would use it to crunch large data numbers. There's some great things that have come out of using it. You know, we're a lot closer to some cancer cures because it's pulling all this information. There's some great companies out there that have pulled all the medical journals together, and doctors are using it now to be able to process that really quickly. And if you have a patient in front of you that's, you know, on the edge of death, and you can search this thing really quickly and it can tell you what's wrong, then, and you can help fix that. Those are the great uses for it. But yeah, I mean, using it to make, you know, a recipe or,
1: right.
0: you know, find a book that you like, those are not that, and that's generally what people are, or, you know, write an, you know, read an Excel document for you.
1: Yeah.
0: That's not what these models are really.
1: Well, it is,
0: you
1: know, it is the age old battle, right? Between the good, the white hat and the black hat hackers,
0: right.
1: Or anything in life too. Good guys v. bad guys. Our adversaries, you know, our adversaries aren't waiting for the okay to do this. If we limit Americans to do this on our networks, then we know attackers are always moving forward. This slows us down.
0: Right. I mean, it's the same thing. I mean, we will take things that we're afraid of. We will legislate them away. Mm-hmm. Only good people follow laws, right? And so, people that are going to intend to do harm are not going to follow a law just because the law sits there, right? So even though, LLMs are not supposed to be used to do malicious things, that's the problem, is that, you know, they're already being elevated at a very fast pace. And people that are malicious have it in their hands.
1: Sure.
0: And now you have people that are actually doing defense work are tied.
1: Yeah.
0: Their hands are tied.
1: Yeah. It makes a lot of sense. What do you think happens in the short term, or I guess medium term here? Does the White House go back and go, hey, you know what? We got it wrong. Are there pause? When's this call come back online?
0: No, I don't think they're going to put it back online. I think there was so much lead up to this. I think that unless, which I'll say is not, there's no way to guarantee it, you know, but unless they could guarantee that there's no way to jailbreak it or get around the governance, I don't think they're going to release it again. What they'll probably do, what I hope they'll do is, like I said, is to vet organizations or people and then get access to it. And that's one thing OpenAI did. Anthropic did the same thing. You know, as a security provider, we had to go register with them, go through a lot of vetting to be able to use certain aspects and certain prompts, within inside their system. They've limited the general public from doing those types of things. So I think something like that has to take place, to where people are vetted. But even then, you know, one of the issues that we have today is, you know, there are, you know, embedded employees inside a lot of these companies, even on the cybersecurity side, that are malicious individuals that have been placed there, right? The U.S. government has spies within it, and that's an age old problem. So, you know, it always comes down to how do you protect, you know, against weapons of mass destruction, right? And that's what AI could be used to be.
1: All right. Important note. He is Chris Niehaus. He is the CEO of Cincinnati-based Vigilant Cybersecurity. Thanks again for the time, man. Appreciate it.
0: Oh, anytime.
1: Yeah, take care. There you go. Yeah, age-old battle between the good guys and bad guys, but now you've got the government stepping in going, hey, we're going to prevent the Chinese, the North Koreans, Iranians from getting this stuff. Well, the problem with that is it prevents American companies from getting ahead of what they're doing because crime never sleeps. That's the problem. Scott Sloan Show with news. 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
10: Still light on the details with the 10:30 report. I'm Rick Uccino. Breaking now, lawmakers from both parties demanding formal briefings on the Memorandum of Understanding with Iran. The deal was signed digitally by all parties involved, but the Trump administration continues to keep a lid on the details of that agreement that ended a war after over 100 days of fighting.
11: Growing pressure on President Trump to release text of the deal he has already signed with the Iranians.
12: There's so much interest in the text of the document. Why not release the
13: document? Oh, I will.
11: President Trump would only say this.
13: Here's what it says. Iran will never have a nuclear weapon. That's what it says. It won't have one.
11: But Iran made the very same pledge in the Obama nuclear deal, which President Trump tore up in his first term.
10: ABC's Rachel Scott. President Trump this morning adding on, not giving any extra details, but he did say if Iran fails to live up to the terms of this agreement, then he is ready to return to war. Let's check the latest traffic and weather together.
14: 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Looking at only one issue right now in Sharonville on eastbound 275. That's a disabled vehicle on the right shoulder over at 75. Use caution passing through there. I'm Eddie Zellick on News Radio 700 WLW.
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15: We'll start with temperatures in the low 60s and warm to 82 this afternoon. The day is more or less partly cloudy to even mostly sunny, but it's late this evening and tonight that showers and thunderstorms are likely, some of which could turn severe. It's our 9 first warning weather alert day. Large hail, damaging wind gusts, isolated tornadoes, and flash flooding will all be possible tonight. Our team will be tracking this system closely. From your severe weather station, I'm 9 First Warning meteorologist Jennifer Ketchmark, News Radio 700 WLW.
10: Mostly sunny skies right now, 70 degrees. The Brent Spence Bridge Corridor Project continues to push forward.
16: Permanent ramp closures for the $4 billion Brent Spence Bridge Corridor project will begin late this month on the Ohio side. The exit ramp from eastbound US 50 into downtown Cincinnati will permanently close on June 28th. Adjacent streets will be reduced to just one lane by early July. City officials say drivers should expect long-term delays as traffic remains choked down through the spring of 2027. Travis Laird, News Radio 700 WLW.
17: Three people remain hospitalized after a shooting at a Colerain Township shopping center yesterday. Officers called out to that center near Compton and Pippin Roads around 1 o'clock. There's been no update on the conditions of the victims. No arrests have been made. Butler County Prosecutor's Office clearing officers involved in two separate shootings this year. Middletown police officers were cleared of any wrongdoing in an April 17th incident where a man shot at them during an arrest attempt, prompting them to return fire. Officers were also cleared in connection with a shooting inside of a Westchester apartment back on June 4th, where a suspect had a knife to a woman's neck. Prosecutor Mike Mosier says the grand jurors did review each case and decided not to return any indictments. On Wall Street, so far today, the Dow right now up 172 points. NASDAQ's picked up 22. S&P has gained 6. Reds try to finish off a three-game series sweep of the New York Mets this afternoon at Great American Ballpark. Nick Lodolo gets the start for Cincinnati. Our pregame coverage gets underway at 11:40 this morning. Our next update at 11. I'm Rick Uccino, News Radio 700 WLW.
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31: Helping you navigate the rocky path of fulfilling employment. Here's our career Sherpa, Julie Bauke.
32: Yeah, this could be the smartest career move nobody's telling your kids about. So Ford, Lowe's, BlackRock, Bloomberg, and others are dumping literally hundreds, not tens, hundreds of millions of dollars into training you or your kid for a job that pays now and can't be outsourced. On that, our career Sherpa is Julie Bauke. Welcome, Julie. How's life?
33: Good, good. Yeah, it amazes me that I think everybody pretty much knows that there's a real shortage of what we've typically called blue-collar jobs or the trades. We've known this for a while. We've known it was coming, yet we continue to act as if there's one thing you can do after graduating high school, and that's go to a four-year college. And that is the best bet for certain positions and professions and for some people, but let's quit pretending that one size fits all is ever a good idea.
32: Mm-hmm. All right. So it's interesting to see all the companies, like Ford CEO Jim Farley says they're roughly about 5,000 mechanics short at dealerships. Labor costs goes up as a result. Repair times start to go. Bloomberg is throwing $90 million at a program focused on getting high schoolers into trade jobs. It goes on and on and on. So all these companies, we're talking nearly $500 million just this year pouring into trades training. So as a career coach, does that number surprise you? Because I know you saw this coming, but that's a lot of money.
33: Yeah. If you'll read the tea leaves. Yeah. So what's happened is not only Ford, who clearly he's been speaking about this for a while, been saying we not only have enough mechanics in our dealerships. He says it's a metric he checks every single day to see how far short they are. But it's also in their factories, which he's also tried to, he's been sounding the alarm about. So anytime you have, so not only is Ford, who clearly they want more of these people because they need them, but now you've got like the Bloomberg Foundation, you've got the Lowe's Foundation, Lowe's the retail source, mm-hmm. their foundation, you've got the unions, all these organizations are saying this affects all of us. And I had an electrician here yesterday and he had a young apprentice with him who was in year three, looked like he was 12.
32: Yep.
33: But he said, yeah, I went straight from Sycamore High School to become an electrician. It's my third year. Like, wow, dude, that is good on so many levels.
32: I love it.
33: That you probably don't even understand it. So I said, I kind of went through a list for him. I said, I'm sorry, I'm nosy. I got to talk about this.
32: Yeah.
33: I love that because the last couple times I've had trades people here, they do bring an apprentice. So I think that message is getting out there.
32: It is.
33: It's like turning around a large ship. You've got to get all the different pieces on board. So you've got to get parents on board. You've got to get high schools on board. You have to get, the kids on board because there was this feeling years ago when you had sort of that joint vocational school option to go do something besides sort of that career track.
32: Sure.
33: That you were somehow less than or a loser. And that is just could not be further from the truth. If you think about it, it is steady work. It cannot be outsourced. AI cannot replace it. And there's a shortage. Add all those things up, and that is the closest to something like job security you're ever going to get. And on the other side of the coin, we've talked about this. We've talked about white collar, the number of white collar jobs. There's so much anxiety around the AI, which piece of my job is AI going to take over? What should I major in? Blah, blah, blah. Well, we don't know yet. But all I'm saying is junior high school, parents, kids, understand there's money being thrown at solving a problem. That equals opportunity. What was so interesting to me, though, Sloane, too, about this article was this person talking about this, trade schools they've put together and they have more people who are career changers than they do young people.
32: Sure.
33: So I think that says a lot about people mid-career who are saying, I may want to do something else. I still have a couple decades to work.
32: Well, the problem is that you have to convince, not the kids, but you have to, or the schools for that matter, it comes from the parents. The parents dictate what the schools will do, to some degree what the kids will do. But you got to sell mom and dad on this. And I think when you look at whether your kid has the aptitude to college or they want to do so, you're just getting a degree because that's what you're supposed to do versus actually paying all that money and getting something out of it is giving the ability to make money and do something that they want to do as well, that they're going to be good at or at least make a career. Look at it this way. I think the other element is this. The CEO of Ford said Ford is short 5,000 mechanics. I don't know if that's just Ford or the industry, but what does a shortage gap that large tell you about how badly we miscalculated workforce development and workforce planning over the last 20 years?
33: We were operating in today, which I understand. And there's plenty of research that says a college degree over the lifetime of your career will pay better dividends. Okay, I got it. But we're sitting right now at a moment where we're at a little crossroads here. We don't know things we don't know. And some of this was predictable and some of it really wasn't, because I think even the people who know the most about this field, the super top experts about AI, et cetera, will tell you it's going to replace jobs, it's going to change jobs. But they don't really say how or what the impact is going to be.
2: Because no one knows.
33: No one knows. And so we're at this moment now where there's a lot of stuff TBD, and you may have a young one heading out of high school trying to decide what to do. Why not, if they have those proclivities, why not start by taking maybe classes at a junior college or a couple of years school, mm-hmm, to really hone in on what it is that floats your boat, that makes you say, yes, I want to do more than that. I want to learn more about that.
2: Right.
33: Because if you think that's happening, if you just send junior away to a four-year school and you think that's happening, it probably isn't as much as it should be, let me just say.
2: No doubt.
33: So why? Yeah, and so it doesn't make you a loser as a parent for junior to take some time off to explore some of their options to work and save money. We are not in a march straight up this one path world anymore. However, the parents, who obviously have a lot of sway over their kids and in some cases hold the purse strings, we were raised in a time where, like, there was never a question in my house that I was going to college. It was never discussed. It was just assumed. And that's, luckily it worked out okay, but what if I had talents or interests in another direction? I'm not sure how my parents, the greatest generation, would have taken that, because we had so many more options.
2: Yeah. What did your parents do for a living?
33: My dad was a project manager, construction manager for Miller Valentine, a commercial construction firm. And my mom was a stay-at-home mom, even though I know if things had been different, she would have loved to have had a career. But when she came
2: different times.
33: Of age, she was 24 and an old maid. Mm-hmm. And your choices were teacher, nurse, teacher or nurse or secretary.
2: Yeah.
33: And so I think she looked at me and said, oh, heck yes, you're going to college.
2: Bingo.
33: I want you to have choices I never
2: did. To have those options. I mean, my parents, same thing. My dad, high school, was in the Navy for 4 years and worked his whole life. And so for my parents, who watched my grandparents, my grandfather was a truck driver. It was, hey, I was the first one in our family to go to school, outside my aunt, obviously, but outside. And it's like, this is what you're going to do. But I think it's because, when you're living, I wouldn't say hand to mouth, because things were better back then for working folks than they are today. But, it's like, hey, I want my sons to go and get a good and live the good life and make a lot of money and be successful and not to work as hard as I did. But guess what? We've had a whole generation between now and then, at least maybe two generations, at least, that have that college experience, going, hey, you know what? It's going back the other way. We move so far away from the hands-on stuff. Yeah. The more technology we have, the less hands-on you have to be. We've automated a lot of jobs, but we still need people in the trades. And to your point, that's where things are today. I think it's much. You brought something up, Julie Baalke. I don't know if I agree with the notion that, over a lifetime you make more money if you have a 4-year degree than you do if you don't. I wonder if that's just based on old data, not new data, because, boy, it just, I don't have anything to back this up, any claims other than the feels on it. To me, it feels like that's not true. Now that we know what the true cost of college is, what the burden is, how many people wind up having to pay back college loans that have dropped out of college, which is tons of people, but you still are tied to the anchor to that loan. And also people who go and get the degree or degrees and aren't making enough money to service the loan. I think if you factor all that in, it's not a good deal as we thought.
33: No, I definitely, yeah. So if you just look at income only, earning only, 4-year college still outpaces the other. But when you consider lost opportunity cost, debt, et cetera, I'm sure that's a whole different number.
2: I look at the median income as opposed to the average, right?
33: Yeah, median is average, yeah.
2: Yeah, yeah.
33: So it's, what is it that, and so if you're going to do, so if you're going to a school that is $60,000 a year to train for a job that pays $45,000 a year, mm-hmm, that's not going to be a good investment. So you have to look really hard at, what are you studying? What's the income potential? And what is the cost of getting to that point? Instead of just saying, college debt, I'll worry about that in a few years. We got a lot of people out there right now who are really struggling because, you know, not only is it cost of living expensive, but they still have this college debt or what they took on when they were 18. And yeah, okay, it's debt they took on willingly, but there's certainly a predatory nature of that lending as well. It's pretty, yep. It's pretty nuts. Yep.
32: Well, I got my nephew who moved here into the IEC. He's studying to be an electrician. He's working and, you know, there's no loan, right? They pay you to work during the day. And then once a week you go to classes and they pay for that as well. And then you get matched up with an outfit and you wind up becoming an apprentice and then working your way up. So that's no money out of your pocket whatsoever.
33: Exactly. And you've got to look at that as a, you have to look at that as a investment. And are you, is this make sense on a spreadsheet? You can't just cross your fingers and hope for the best. You used to be able to do that. But we really are not there anymore.
32: Yeah, when I hear that there are 5,000 mechanics short, and that's, you know, we talk about electricians and plumbers, but there's all sorts of jobs like that that pay really, really good money, and you'll have no shortage of work. She's Julie Bauke, our career Sherpa. You can find her at the Bauke Group, Bauke. She and her team ready to go to work for you. If you're faced with this dilemma, career change, or mid-career crisis, or whatever it might be, she can help you out. She jumps on the show every Wednesday morning with Julie on the job. All the best. Thanks again.
33: Take care.
32: Reds baseball on the way about a half hour from now at Great American Ballpark. Weather is perfect for it. We'll set it up with Sarah Lease and the Snort Report next on the home of the Reds, 700 WLW Cincinnati.
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14: The Reds and Mets close out their three-game series today here at Great American Ballpark. And Cowboy, obviously this team isn't the same without Ellie De La Cruz in the lineup. Hopefully he'll be back sometime next week. But in the meantime, other guys need to step up, in particular Eugenio Suarez. He hasn't had the season everybody thought he would, although on Monday night he hit the two home runs. Are you seeing signs of him coming out of whatever slump he was in to begin with?
15: Yeah, I think the swing has been a little more crisp, especially during batting practice. I noticed that when we were in San Diego playing. But it really just comes down to execution in the ball games. And I think for those of us that have watched Suarez over the years, there are times that he gets hot for about a month. And, boy, he is tough to get out. And that's what the Reds are hoping for. And hopefully he's in the start of that now.
14: when it comes to Suarez, Cowboy, do you see Age catching up to him some? I mean, after all, Father Time is undefeated.
15: Well, I think everyone has Father Time is going to catch up with him sooner or later. But I think for Suarez's sake right now, the swing still has some speed to it. And it's just a matter of being able to make some solid contact because he has that uppercut swing to drive the ball into the outfield, especially playing at Great American Ballpark.
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1: Saying goodbye to a fallen firefighter with the 11 o'clock report. I'm Rick Uccino. Breaking now, family, friends in the city of Cincinnati honoring one of the tri-state's firefighters this morning who recently died after a battle with cancer.
2: In baptism, Ryan was given the pledge of eternal life. May he now be admitted into the company of the saints.
3: Fellow firefighters, family, friends, and city leaders gathered at the cathedral downtown to remember fallen firefighter Ryan Zwick. His death from cancer labeled a line of duty death because of what he was exposed to during his career. His service called a wonderful legacy to honor.
4: His commitment to public service was inspiring, embodying the bravery and selflessness that defines a true hero.
3: Firefighter Zwick was assigned to Ladder Company 35 in Westwood. He was 43 years old. 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
5: 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One incident out there currently, that's in Sharonville, eastbound 275. A disabled vehicle off on the right shoulder at 75. Use caution in the area. I'm Eddie Zellick on News Radio 700 WLW.
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7: It's a 9 First Warning Weather Alert Day. The daylight hours, we're good to go. Temperatures will be in the low 80s, but strong to severe storms are expected late tonight into early Thursday morning. The greatest threat will be from 11 p.m. to 5 a.m. with damaging winds, large hail, and isolated tornado risk, as well as heavy rain that could lead to flooding. From your severe weather station, I'm 9 First Warning Meteorologist KJ Jacobs, News Radio 700 WLW.
1: Mostly sunny skies right now. 72 degrees, making improvements to Findlay Market as a capital campaign is nearing its goal.
8: We've been really blown away by the generous response.
9: Findlay Market started its fundraiser at the end of 2024. They wanted to raise $21 million, and now Gina Regan with the market says they are real close, just about $3 million away, and she wants to reach the finish line by the end of the year. Big improvements coming.
8: Farmers Market farm shed renovation. We will be enclosing that space. We will be renovating the Race Street Esplanade. Our indoor seating area will get a refresh.
9: Findlay Market will be celebrating its 175th anniversary next year. I'm Matt Reese, News Radio 700 WLW.
1: Still waiting for an update after three people were shot yesterday in Coleraine Township. Officers called out to Compton and Pippin Roads around 1 o'clock. Victim's condition still unknown. No arrests have been made. Despite repeated assertions, a new report from the Washington Post says that President Trump's White House ballroom project will not be entirely privately funded. According to that report, the contractor who is in charge of the project says it will cost about $600 million instead of the $400 million that the president estimated, and taxpayers are now poised to foot about half of that cost.
10: Now, despite his repeated claims that this project wouldn't cost taxpayers a dime, Trump and his administration are asking Congress for $1 billion in taxpayer money to cover security upgrades associated with this project. Now, when asked about this new reporting and just how much taxpayers are going to be footing of this bill, the White House tells us the ballroom project is, quote, inextricably tied to the security of the president, the White House grounds, and the certain security infrastructure assets. But in that statement, they notably don't deny this new reporting.
1: That is ABC's Mary Bruce. A mixed day on Wall Street. The Dow right now up 145. NASDAQ has lost 80. S&P has dropped 9. Reds looking for a three-game series sweep of the New York Mets this afternoon at Great American Ballpark with Nick Lodolo on the mound. Our pregame coverage gets underway at 11:40 this morning. Our next update at 11:30. I'm Rick Uccino, News Radio 700 WLW.
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0: Because there this morning on the Snort Report with Sarah Lee from 102.7 EBN,
2: yes,
0: there's going to be some serious, serious Reds front running right now.
2: Who's front running?
0: You.
2: What? Dude, I literally wear Reds gear every single day.
0: You were crapping on the team because of their slump.
2: Oh, and now stop. They're gonna, no, I wasn't.
0: They're going to sweep the Mets.
2: Just make sure you've got your deodorant on today and your broom in hand. There's too many stinky, sticky people running around Cincinnati right now. Like, don't forget the deodorant.
0: It's not that hot out.
2: I know. That's what I'm saying. We aren't even in the thick of it. And people are already getting stinky. Grab your Secret or your Dove or whatever you need.
0: All right.
2: Because we're all going to be packed in there today, GABP.
0: All right, so where'd the stink thing come from? Who's offending you? Who's got the BO?
2: All it took was one stinky person at the ballpark many years ago.
0: Oh, I see.
2: And I couldn't get around them. I was stuck.
0: Well, then you better not travel outside the continental United States ever.
2: I don't have time
0: You've
2: for that.
0: You've got a problem.
2: If you take off a day around here, it's an issue.
0: You got a problem. All right, she is dressed in her Reds finest. She's presumably going
2: ready
0: about
2: to
0: a
2: go.
0: Half hour. As soon as the segment's over, you are leaving for Great American Ballpark.
2: Yes, I love a business day special. 12:40 first pitch. Lodolo on the mound today. Hopefully they can get it done after a big win last night.
0: That was
2: 5-3.
0: Yeah.
2: Tony Santion got his fourth save. That was big.
0: Only he could play a crappy team every week.
2: I know. Can
0: every,
2: we play the
0: day.
2: New York Mets?
0: Just play
2: because
0: nonstop.
2: Don't look ahead at the schedule, but it's rough.
0: You think with the Yankees
2: with
0: on the
2: Yankees,
0: road?
2: And then you got the Brewers, and then you got more divisional play
0: and
2: against the
0: Brewers,
2: Pirates,
0: and then the Brewers again on the road. This is a tough stretch.
2: It's going to be tough before the All-Star break. Okay, so we're going to enjoy the wins while we can.
0: Okay, whose jersey are you wearing today?
2: It's mine.
0: 26. Whose number is 26?
2: That's me. Look,
0: it says Sarah Elise. Oh
2: yes,
0: my God.
2: A nice little gift from our friends at the Cincinnati Reds.
0: Okay, gotcha. All right.
2: So we were just talking about Tony Santion getting his save. Tito says Tony is a competitor. He cares, and he's got it all figured out now.
0: Oh, does he?
2: According to Tito. Write that down before this
0: down.
2: Weekend.
0: Tito says,
2: write it down before
0: Santion
2: they play the Yankees.
0: Has it all figured out.
2: Yes,
0: okay.
2: That's he's what he told media.
0: It. He's the next Mariano Rivera. That's it.
2: And I guess Sal Stewart, he's locked in as well in the first inning, got that 3-run bomb. And he says that he's made some adjustments, but he's going to take it day by day. Again, we'll see how everything plays out this weekend when they take on one of the best teams in the league.
0: Yep. The pinstripes.
2: The pinstripes.
0: At New York. Now watch him go on watch him go on a heater.
2: I mean, you just really never know. Every day is a surprise with this team.
0: I watched that 12-0 beatdown. That was awesome.
2: Yeah. That was good.
0: Yeah, watching Gino hit that, and there was no doubt about it either. I'm like, man,
2: that little salami, that was nice.
0: Yeah, the first home run he had was with a full count, and that one was like, oh, they walked him full again, and like
2: he
0: I got a good
2: that.
0: Feeling about that, and that was no doubt about it.
2: And that's exactly what we brought the good vibes to Cincinnati back for, is to hit those bombs. So it was good to see. Maybe we'll see one from him today. I don't know.
0: Bombs away. Okay, fingers
2: bombs
0: crossed.
2: Away.
0: Fingers crossed. Who's on the mound today? It's Lodolo and who?
2: It's Dolo Day Dolo up day. Against.
0: Oh, you got to look it up.
2: Oh, sorry. Does I got to really open matter? Up the ballpark.
0: I guess we don't really care. It's a National League
2: We
0: team.
2: Just need to get the offense going, okay?
0: Yeah.
2: And speaking of the offense, Ellie De La Cruz, we got some good news about him.
0: Okay.
2: He'll be playing in Louisville this weekend. Says the hammy is doing a lot better. If you remember, he dealt with that injury back when they were playing the Braves on May 31st. So fast forward a couple weeks later, hopefully we see him up against the Milwaukee Brewers next week. We could really use his bat.
0: Starting to get healthy again here.
2: Yes.
0: And that's going to be
2: we are getting healthy again.
0: Where's Hunter Green?
2: Hunter Green, he's going to be on a rehab assignment in Arizona starting tomorrow after he was dealing with the bone chip. So hopefully we get a lot of these guys back before the All-Star break while they are on this tough stretch of teams that they're facing.
0: Who's left that's hurt that we need back?
2: Emilio Pagan.
0: Oh,
2: we got an update
0: about him
2: too. And, I know his hammy. That I guess he went out with, at the beginning of May, end of April, something like that. He is expected to return early July. And he told reporters last week that he's really starting to feel great again.
0: Good.
2: Whew, make the Reds great again.
0: Got to stretch those hammies out. Hammy.
2: Can we
0: hammy.
2: Get back to those April vibes, please?
0: Yeah. Well, it's a cold weather. It's all right. So, yeah, we're on the mend.
2: So,
0: that's good
2: news. Good news all around.
0: Normally what? How many games back in Milwaukee?
2: You know what? We don't even need to look at that.
0: Oh, we don't need to look at that?
2: Last check, it was like 10. Oof. Holding down last place in the NL Central.
0: Holding
2: but that's
0: down.
2: Okay. Plenty of baseball left. This is why they play 162.
0: Looking up,
2: don't get too scared yet.
0: Looking up the skirt of the rest of the NL Central like that perfect Chris you work with.
2: Ooh, like, hello, I see the Pirates up there.
0: Look at that.
2: Okay, are we done with the Reds?
0: I don't know, are we?
2: It's oh, your this weekend, report. By the way, the banana ball is taking over GABP.
0: Oh, that's right. We're there for a live broadcast in the middle of World Cup and Juneteenth festivities. Downtown will be hopping.
2: Lots going on. So if you do see a packed GABP, it's because the Bananas have taken over. And they're going to be playing the Indy Clowns Friday night, Saturday night, and Sunday.
0: Don't be
2: afternoon.
0: An Indy Clown. What are you playing, the Clowns? Don't be a clown. Thank you.
2: I just checked TickPick. The tickets are very expensive.
0: How much?
2: Starting at $150.
0: Wow, buck and a half for fake baseball.
2: Yeah, to sit up in the roof.
0: Pretty cool.
2: Yeah. It is fun. I went last year. I don't think I'm going to have time this weekend. But
0: a lot of fun.
2: But yeah, it's cool. It's good to see it at least once.
0: Well, you'll be down at the Freedom Center for the Juneteenth festivities. You're going to be, what are you doing? You're doing something.
2: I am actually, so on Friday, Juneteenth, is Minnie's birthday. My little wiener dog. She is turning 16 on June 19th.
0: Does Minnie know this?
2: She is aware, yes.
0: Who's worse with birthdays, you or the dog?
2: So anyway, I'm celebrating Minnie all weekend. I'll be wrapped up in that.
0: You celebrate Minnie every day. It's like not any other day. It's the same thing.
2: She is celebrated every single day.
0: 24/7. Yeah. So this is really isn't anything different. Yeah. What do you do for a dog that's turning 16?
2: So she always gets a pup cup from Graders.
0: Uh-huh.

0: he's happy to be here. Everyone's excited about him. The vibes are good right now.
1: Yeah, restart.
0: Sexy Dexy.
1: Okay, good. Everyone.
0: I was really disappointed, though, because I was hoping that after he threw out that first pitch that he was going to, like, break into, like, the Sexy Dexy dance. But it didn't happen. Maybe next time.
1: You kind of should do that, right?
0: If you that's really your thing. Should. Like, if that's your thing.
1: If Icky does, he's going to do the shuffle.
0: Yeah, anytime Icky is anywhere, he does the shuffle. Yes.
1: Right. Okay.
0: Whether he's like the ruler of the jungle or thrown out of
1: it's what you're known for. Pitch. You got to lean into it. That's your brand, man.
0: Lean into it. Do your thing. Also, Joe Burrow is trending. He was supposed to talk to media yesterday, but he wanted to practice more. So he speaks today. I love the headlines on our local news stations. They just say,
1: like he's the Pope.
0: Joe Burrow speaks.
1: Like, not just okay. Okay, what gem is he going to spin today?
0: He's literally the Pope of the tri-state. The of the tri-state. I swear, no matter what he says, we hang on to every single word.
1: Because he doesn't speak that much.
0: He doesn't. That's why it's so special. Mm. Joe Burrow speaks. Probably sometime during the Reds game today.
1: Okay. Probably say something about your dog's birthday.
0: Happy birthday, Minnie, from Joe Burrow.
1: Oh, my
0: Burrow.
1: God. You would just absolutely implode if he acknowledged you that way or your dog.
0: You just never know.
1: You never know.
0: He's full of surprises.
1: By the way, it's Sarah Lee's The Snort Report this morning, 700 WOW. She jumps over from the Kid Chris Show on 102.7 EBN Mornings. We have Reds baseball coming up in just minutes. It's the Mets and the Reds. Reds going for the series sweep today, something we have not been able to say for a long time.
0: Yes, it's been a couple weeks.
1: It's been a minute. So,
0: and speaking of Joe Burrow, he is speaking to GQ magazine, and he's trending on social media because...
1: Of course he's talking to GQ. What is he going to talk in? Boys Life? Reader's Digest?
0: They asked him about the 10 essentials that he cannot live without. Sonny, what is something that you can't live without?
1: Chicken wings.
0: Okay, that's fair. I wasn't expecting you to say
1: that. What do you want me to say?
0: Like glasses.
1: Can't live without. No.
0: You can't much chicken live wings. Without your glasses.
1: Beer. Yeah, I can. I can't live without chicken. Sure. Meatballs.
0: So Joe Burrow has 10 things on here.
1: Out of my list of 10, 15 of them would be food to start.
0: Oh, yeah, like Skyline. I can't live without Skyline chili. I eat that once a week.
1: First thing is going to come off the list, right?
0: All the Cincy favorites, yeah.
1: All right.
0: Number one on Joe's list, hats. He says he has about 40 of them at his house.
1: 40 lids? All right. He's probably got a separate room just for the lids.
0: 100%.
1: 1,000%.
0: Sunglasses.
1: Yeah.
0: That's where the whole Joe cool thing came in from.
1: Okay.
0: A football, obviously.
1: I love that that's third.
0: Another one on
1: are
0: the list.
1: Are you concerned right now? It should be football.
0: Joe, and do then, we have our priorities out of whack?
1: Hats, sunglasses, I got slides. Football.
0: Another one on the list is chess.
1: Yeah, that's right. He's been playing.
0: He needs that activity to kind of like...
1: Chess and
0: get
1: piano.
0: Get his mind too. Right. Yeah. He's got other hobbies other than football. Yeah, the piano thing so we can smart get his guy. Wrist right. Mm-hmm. Body armor fit. His recovery sneakers.
1: Wait, hold on a second. Body armor.
0: His body armor fit.
1: Okay. What is that?
0: Like his workout clothes. And probably just a way to mention his sponsor.
1: That's what I thought.
0: They probably pay him a lot of money.
1: Okay. But body armor is a beverage.
0: His right? body armor fit.
1: Yeah, but isn't fit clothes?
0: Yes, that's what it says.
1: Well, you mean Under Armour or body armor?
0: Body armor fit.
1: Isn't body armor a
0: and his
1: rehydration
0: aloe recovery
1: drink?
0: Sneakers.
1: Oh, good Lord.
0: That's what it says on this GQ magazine.
1: He's getting his plugs in.
0: And he says lip balm. He's like, I've been obsessed with chapstick since I was a little kid.
1: Yeah.
0: He needs duffel bags, bracelets.
1: Duffel bags?
0: Bracelets.
1: Okay.
0: And his water bottle. This is all on GQ magazine. Our guy, Joe Burrow, top 10 essentials that he cannot live without.
1: Is it wrong to come out and just go, that dude's pretty weird?
0: But we love him. He's our weird quarterback.
1: You don't have to qualify. Guy's a little weird.
0: That's fine.
1: He's weird.
0: Just throw the football and score touchdowns, please. Little win games and you can be as weird as you want.
1: Joe's weird. Weirdly, it's kind of odd.
0: How do you think the Bengals are going to do this year? What's your prediction?
1: I don't know. You seem more concerned about his fit.
0: That's what's trending right now. They're not playing football.
1: Do you care?
0: So they're talking about the fits and mandatory minicamp.
1: You don't care what he if they win or lose. You just care what he looks like.
0: I don't care what they're doing right now.
1: Take his shirt off.
0: As long as people are going to camp and looking good in their aloe fits.
1: I don't know how good. Because it's not. We know Joe Burrow's great. He's awesome.
0: As long as he can stay healthy.
1: No, it's everyone else on the team. It's the other 10 guys out there. That's what you should be concerned about.
0: Don't talk to my co-host about it then.

0: Why?
1: Because he thinks that Joe Burrow is injury prone.
0: So far, he's right.
1: I don't like that. I don't like putting those two together. I don't like putting those two together.
0: It's the track record. It's what it is.
1: I think this is going to be a really great season.
0: Okay. What makes you think that?
1: Because everybody's vibing really well.
0: Okay.
1: What does that have to do? The locker room, they've made good decisions in the offseason.
0: Yeah. Okay, so I'll give you that. We have not gone. We're going into the season without the drama with the baggage.
1: There's been no drama with
0: Trey
1: Hendrickson. Remember all of that?
0: Yep, that helps. That helps a lot.
1: Everyone's healthy right now. They all showed up. They're working out. They've been working out for the last few weeks at the stadium.
0: All right.
1: Joe Burrow's been doing a lot more workouts in the offseason than what we've seen.
0: I would say as far as distractions go.
1: No distractions.
0: Absolutely on track.
1: Yeah.
0: Just stay down. And again, on paper, they look fantastic.
1: I think so, too. So I have no reason to think that this is going to be a bad season.
0: That? Yeah, you can be as weird as you want as long as you win.
1: Exactly.
0: Now, if you start losing and you're weird, that's
1: then
0: a problem.
1: Don't bring the weirdness.
0: Yeah, exactly.
1: to the
0: then
1: stadium.
0: That becomes
1: Keep
0: a distraction.
1: It out.
0: That's how that works.
1: Keep it
0: They'll
1: out.
0: Tolerate a lot as long as you're be weird as you want. Get your freak on, but just do what you're supposed to do. Stay
1: we support
0: upright
1: the freak ons, not the freak offs.
0: Are you
1: but
0: getting
1: the
0: into
1: the
0: World Cup at all? You seem like you're a big World Cup fan.
1: Oh, big into the World Cup. Yeah. So
0: what about
1: be
0: Messi
1: back at
0: getting three goals last night?
1: That's
0: man
1: huge.
0: Messi. That's huge. It absolutely is.
1: Cleaning up the mess.
0: USA getting it done.
1: Yep.
0: I got to start
1: so
0: watching.
1: So they'll be
0: a
1: back at
0: that.
1: 3 o'clock on Friday afternoon. I believe there's some big watch party at the Holy Grail.
0: I never was a really big soccer fan. I started watching FC and like I got into it. Not super into it, but into enough to like pay attention
1: yeah,
0: to what's
1: it's
0: going
1: fun.
0: On. So yeah, I would definitely watch a World Cup.
1: I was at
0: weekend.
1: The Reds game on Friday night and anytime USA would score a goal, they'd get it up on the Jumbotron.
0: They go nuts.
1: So I thought that was cool. Yeah,
0: okay.
1: And the whole stadium was cheering. Not a lot to cheer about
0: so
1: at the Reds game on Friday
0: downtown
1: night.
0: This weekend, you've got the Bananas in town, Savannah Bananas.
1: Yep.
0: We're doing our live broadcast from the Holy Grail Banks.
1: Mm-hmm. World Cup 3 o'clock.
0: World Cup at 3 o'clock, and then they'll be packed down there.
1: Yep.
0: We've got, I mentioned, the Freedom Center doing Juneteenth. So there's a lot of activity downtown.
1: A lot happening over the next few days.
0: Right, and downtown.
1: And it's going to be beautiful outside.
0: Sarah's got to get out of here. She's got to go and...
1: I got to get to GABP.
0: She got her makeup on. You got your body armor fit.
1: I got my body armor fit. That's according to GQ magazine.
0: Okay. You got your broom? You're actually bringing a broom in.
1: I'm bringing a broom, yes.
0: Good. Is that how you got to the
1: Look at what's on my phone right now.
0: This is great radio right now. It's a picture of, who's that now? Your uncle?
1: Okay, Seg? So real quick, Seg
0: Did
1: could,
0: you put this on your social feed?
1: No, I've not done it yet.
0: Well, you need to do that if you're talking
1: And I've not
0: about
1: brought this up to Seg yet. He doesn't even know.
0: She has
1: should
0: a
1: I
0: relative.
1: Bring this up?
0: Yeah, you should. She has a relative that looks like young Seg.
1: Okay, well.
0: It's an old picture from the 80s.
1: This is Seg. So my aunt.
0: Thank you.
1: Used to date Seg in high school. For a couple of years. This is their prom photo from senior year. Seg could have been my uncle.
0: Yeah.
1: Uncle Seg.
0: Uncle Seg. He's got the big bow tie, the wide lapels, very 70s,
1: 80s. Look how dapper.
0: Very dapper.
1: I mean, this is a good looking photo. They're like Ken and Barbie.
0: And your aunt looks very cute in that outfit.
1: Isn't she cute?
0: She's cute. The backdrop. There's a table with some flowers and a bucket of chicken.
1: Hand in one, chicken in the other.
0: Thank you.
1: But yeah, they just look very very young and cute here. So anyways, that's Uncle
0: Seg. Ask Seg if he's a breast, leg, or thigh man.
1: Oh my God, okay. Maybe I should ask my aunt. Maybe she'd know more. Never mind.
0: I'm talking about chicken. Sarah Lees, the Snort Report, back tomorrow.
1: Was.
0: Kid Chris Show, 102.7 EBN. 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The Dolo goes for the sweep today, for the sweep coming up here on the Reds Radio Network in just minutes. 700 WLW Cincinnati.
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0: Laying to rest a fallen firefighter with the 1130 report. I'm Brian Combs. 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
17: 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Southbound 7175 at Kyle's Lane, it's a disabled vehicle off on the right shoulder. Northbound Winton Road shut down due to a crash between Sharon and Waycross Road. Find an alternate route in the meantime. And one more accident on Reading Road at Elizabeth Place. I'm Eddie Zellick on News Radio 700 WLW.
13: Here is the latest weather forecast from News Radio 700 WLW.
15: Nice for baseball this afternoon in the tri-state. Partly cloudy, breezy with a high of 82. Tonight, storms are likely. This weekend, the Savannah Bananas are in town for baseball. Friday will be partly cloudy, pleasant with a high of 78 for their game. Game day forecast, a service of Tom Rectum Heating and Air. Do it right with Rectum. Shifting the burden of funding the government in Warren County from homeowners to visitors. County is home to Kings Island and the Cincinnati Open Tennis Tournament, looking at a half-cent increase in the sales tax. The money raised would help drop the portion of the property tax in Warren County that funds their operation.
18: We have the opportunity to try this and say, senior citizens, we hear you. We know your taxes are too high. We can't do that much to help you, but we can do this to help you. There's no question a sales tax switch helps senior citizens. There's no question it helps the disabled. People that can't control their property values, but they can control what they buy. This helps those types of people.
15: That's Auditor Matt Nolan. Reds go for the sweep of the Mets this afternoon at Great American Ballpark. Inside pitch is coming right up. Our next update's at noon. I'm Brian Combs, News Radio 700 WLW.
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22: The Reds go for the three-game series sweep over the New York Mets today here at Great American Ballpark. And welcome into the RNL Carriers Inside Pitch on 700 WLW. 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Last night, the Reds beat the Mets 5-3 as Sal Stewart led the way with a three-run homer in the first inning and then an RBI single in the fifth. The victory means the Reds snapped their streak of five consecutive losing series. Today, left-hander Nick Lodolo goes to the mound for Cincinnati against Nolan McLean. Lodolo is making a seventh start of the season. Remember, he started the season on the IL with that blister problem. He is 2-1 with a 5.21 ERA. Last time out against the Diamondbacks, he gave up two runs on five hits in five and a third innings. Lodolo picked up the win against this Mets team May 25th when Cincinnati was at Citi Field. Right-hander Nolan McLean is 3-4 with a 4.01 ERA for New York. He was on the losing end of that May 25th game in New York when he allowed 7 runs on 5 hits in 3 1/3 innings. And this look at today's starters is brought to you by Western and Southern Financial Group. Put their financial strength behind you, and by Richter and Phillips Jewelers, Cincinnati's best place to buy your engagement ring. Again, this season, for every run batted in by Cincinnati's cleanup hitter, Rumpke Waste and Recycling is helping keep your neighborhood clean and green with a donation to support environmental research and education. Rumpke, the recycling leader, is proud to bring new environmental solutions to you, whether you're at home, at work, or at play. Go Reds! And go recycle. As play begins today, the Milwaukee Brewers continue to lead the National League Central with a 44-26 record. Milwaukee has won 7 of their last 10 games. The St. Louis Cardinals are in second place, 4.5 games back. The Cubs are in third, 8 back, followed by the Pirates, 9 games behind. Pittsburgh has lost 7-10. And the Reds are in the basement with a 35-37 record, 10 full games behind the Brewers. All 5 National League Central teams are in action today. The Reds, of course, are playing the Mets here at Great American Ballpark. At 2:15, the Cardinals and Padres get together in St. Louis. At 7:40, it's the Brewers at home against the Cleveland Guardians. The Cubs are also at home tonight at Wrigley as they take on the Rockies at 8:05. And the Pirates are on the road to play the Athletics in Sacramento at 9:40. 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They hop to it. We are getting you ready for the Reds and New York Mets, and this is the RNL Carriers Inside Pitch on 700 WLW.
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22: It's afternoon baseball here in downtown Cincinnati as the Reds take on the New York Mets. And thanks for joining us on the R&L Carriers Inside Pitch on 700 WLW. I'm Dave Armbruster. This is the final game between these two teams this season. The Reds are heading to New York this weekend, but they will be there to play Aaron Boone's New York Yankees. 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Hardy Siding is America's number one brand of siding. When the Reds won Game 1 of this series against the Mets on Monday night, it meant that they could not be swept in the series. They have now, at home, not been swept 44 consecutive series. The franchise record is 52 without being swept. That happened here at Great American Ballpark between September of 2011 and September of 2013. 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Ellie De La Cruz is expected to begin a rehab assignment this weekend. He, of course, has been on the IL with a hamstring strain since June 1st. Pierce Johnson is getting closer to returning from right elbow inflammation. He pitched a simulated game on Monday. And Hunter Green, who had elbow surgery in March, is at the Reds complex in Goodyear, Arizona. He is scheduled to pitch three innings in an Arizona Complex League game tomorrow. That's the O'Connor, Achani, and Levy Injury Report, brought to you by O'Connor, Achani, and Levy. 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The Major League Baseball draft is less than a month away now. The draft begins on July 11th in Philadelphia. The Reds have the 18th pick in the first round, and Ken Brew had a chance to talk with MLB.com's draft expert Jim Callis about what the Reds may do.
26: I see all the mock drafts that are out. Jonathan Mayo's draft came out late this past week. Yours, I think you're due for a new one here in just a couple of days anyway. But you've got the Reds at 18 overall. taking a kid named Trevor Condon, who's an outfielder, high school outfielder out of Woodstock, Georgia. But at 18, you're a victim of what happens before you. And truthfully, they could go a number of ways with that 18th overall, right?
0: Yeah, they definitely could. Another thing is, too, I mean, the Reds are more of a traditional scouting organization, and they're going to take the best player available. I do feel like, you know, more than most teams, like, they're not going to focus on college versus high school or hitter versus pitcher. I really think you could throw in, you know, any of those four demographics, however you slice them up. I think they're pursuing players in all four buckets and will take the best guy available when it gets to them, which has kind of been their MO in recent years.
26: Yeah, Condon is, like I said, he's a high school player out of Georgia. He's small. He's 5'9", 175. He can also play some of the infield positions, but he's not a power hitter, is he? He's kind of a spray hitter, isn't he?
0: Yeah, but, I mean, he does have bat speed and strength to get to average power. I mean, I think it's probably more 15 homers than 20, but he's not just a slappy guy. And I think there's some good hitting ability there. I don't think there's – he may have the – you know, if you're talking about players in this year's high school class, he may have the best combination of hitting ability and speed. But he's not like a Chandler Simpson slap and dash guy. I mean, I think he'll get to at least 15 homers. And if you're a Red, you could maybe say 20 and he can play a good center field. I like him. He's one of my favorite high school players in this draft.
26: Two of the last 3 years, the Reds have done well with college pitchers, Chase Burns and Rhett Lauder. And your compadre there at MLB is Jonathan Mayo. He has the Reds taking Liam Peterson, right-handed pitcher out of Florida. He's got the tools. I wouldn't put him in the same class as Chase Burns, but what about Liam Peterson?
0: Yeah, I wouldn't put him in that class either. Yeah, he's a little bit of a conundrum because he can show you plus fastball, plus slider, plus curveball, but he's been really inconsistent in 3 years at Florida. His track record in the NCAA tournament is terrible, to be frank. I mean, Florida was all lined up, need to beat Troy once in two tries to win a regional at their place, and he went out and gave up 9 runs to Troy and put the Trojans on their comeback path that eventually took him to Omaha. I do know when you talk to a lot of teams, they feel like all the raw ingredients are there and that pro development's better than college development and they can maximize. So there's a really high ceiling of Liam Peterson. The fine thing is, I do think he'd be in play if he gets there. The inconsistency in track record scares me personally. You know, it's not my money, so I'm not drafting, but there are other college pitchers I would take over him. I would take Hunter Deets at Arkansas over him in a second, who's a big lefty who also has stuff and performed better this year. But I actually don't necessarily know that Peterson's going to get to 18 because I do think the upside is tantalizing enough and everybody feels pretty good about their pitching development. I honestly, when I did my mock about a week or 10 days ago, I actually thought people were going to be down on Peterson after he got shelled by Troy and yet again came up small in the NCAA tournament, and I didn't find that at all. Like, so I actually had him going ahead of the Reds.
26: Yeah.
0: But, yeah, I think he'd be in the mix, and I think Hunter Deets from Arkansas would be another college arm if they want to go that route.
26: I want to give you some pie-in-the-sky picks here. And can shoot them down. I would love to see any one of these guys here. We're just across the river, obviously, in Cincinnati from Kentucky. Tyler Bell, I think, is a really tremendous player. He's a shortstop. Anybody that follows Kentucky baseball knows he's a shortstop. If I'm not mistaken, he was drafted a couple of years ago by the Rays, didn't sign with the Rays. I've actually seen a couple of mock drafts where the Rays, who picked second in this draft, would go back to him. Switch hitter, decent power, can play the field really with aplomb. I would love to see Tyler Bell. Please tell me there's a scenario where he falls to 18.
0: I think there's a scenario. I think it's a little unlikely. I think he goes somewhere in the teens. He maybe gets close to the Reds, not quite there. But it is funny. I mean, there's a lot of chatter about him doing a big discount deal and maybe going in the top 5 picks. I like Tyler Bell. If you take Tyler Bell with the number 2 pick, that's not a good decision for the Rays may like him. They liked him in high school. He's a very talented player. But even if you save a bunch of money, who are you getting with your next pick that's going to make it? You got to take the better player. There are better players to take it too. No offense to Tyler Bell, but he is a good player. I mean, he's a switching shortstop with 20 homer power who can stay at the position. I think he's probably, I think he's more likely to go in the 7-10 range than 2-5. And he may just go straight up, no discount 7-10. So I don't want to dash your hopes, Ken. It's probably unlikely, but it's not impossible. It's not like you're like, hey, man, I'd like to get Rock Chalowski at 18. you didn't go that route.
26: No,
0: But yeah, you're like Tyler Bell, I would say possible, but unlikely, if that makes sense.
26: Rock Chalowski is just about everybody's number one overall pick. Look, here's another. I watch a lot of college baseball. Invariably, the weather here isn't good. And so you're inside a lot in March and April. And I love A.J. Garcia, outfielder with Virginia. This is, yeah, you know, he plays the corner, but for the benefit of our audience, he's a left-handed hitter. He was at Duke, then transferred to Virginia, I believe, after a couple of seasons at Duke. I mean, he slashed really well this year, 14 home runs, 48 RBI. His on-base percentage flirted with 50%. There was a game I watched this year. It was against Miami. Goes 3-for-4, base clearing double, drove in another run. I think another game this year, and I'm not sure against whom, but he had 3 home runs. Fact of the matter is, I like guys that can play the outfield. Obviously, I like power guys. There's not enough of that in this particular ballpark here in Cincinnati. Is A.J. Garcia, if he fell to the Reds, if he's there when the Reds pick at 18 overall, would that be a bad pick for them?
0: It wouldn't be a bad pick. I think he's probably going to be, we have him ranked 17th. I think his stock compared to our rankings is maybe slightly lower than that. There's, you know, he's a very good swing. He makes very good swing decisions. I think there's some question with some teams as to how much power exactly he'll have. I don't know what the Reds specifically think about that power. If they think he's a 20 plus home run guy, then yeah, I think he'd be in their mix. I think there's a good chance he will be on the board. I don't think it's 100%, but there's a good chance he'll be on the board at 18.
26: Another guy I like, and again, I'm preaching to you, but just for our audience's sake, is a shortstop out of Alabama, Justin Lebron. And look, he cratered in the SEC, and a lot of the stuff he did this season was against weaker opponents. But still, I mean, if you factor in the upside here, I think he's got tremendous upside. Did he really hurt his stock badly with the way he performed against competition inside his own conference?
0: LeBron is fascinating, Ken. And yes, he might be available at 18, and I would take him in a second if he were available at 18. I think he has the highest ceiling in this draft. It's a 30-30 shortstop. He can definitely play shortstop. 30-30 upside. I'm not guaranteeing 30 homers and 30 steals per season. But he's that kind of talent. If we were just drafting these guys on sheer talent, you might take him number one if we were drafting on ceiling. But you have to factor in floor. Sure. And, you know, so he could go as high as 7, but we also could be looking at him in the late teens.
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16: Remembering a fallen firefighter with a 12 o'clock report, I'm Brian Combs. Breaking now.
17: In baptism, Ryan was given the pledge of eternal life. May he now be admitted into the company of the saints. We pray to the Lord. Lord, hear our prayer.
16: Fellow firefighters, family, friends, city leaders all gathering at the cathedral downtown today, honoring fallen firefighter Ryan Zwick. His death from cancer labeled a line of duty death because of what he was exposed to in his 12 years with the city. His service called a wonderful legacy to honor.
18: Ryan dedicated much of his life to serving others as a proud firefighter, EMT for the city of Cincinnati. His commitment to public service was inspiring, embodying the bravery and selflessness that defines a true hero.
16: Firefighter Zwick was assigned to Ladder Company 35 in Westwood. He was 43 years old. Now, latest traffic and weather together. Watch out. We've got an accident on Winton between Sharon and Waycross that has traffic blocked there. Slow traffic as well south on 75 in the construction zone in Lachlan. You can expect about a 5-minute delay getting through there. And ballpark traffic is backing things up both on 71 and 75 as you approach downtown Cincinnati.
19: Now, the latest forecast from the Jake Sweeney Chevrolet Weather Center. 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Better for less.
20: It's a 9 First Warning Weather Alert Day. The daylight hours, we're good to go. Temperatures will be in the low 80s, but strong to severe storms are expected late tonight into early Thursday morning. The greatest threat will be from 11 p.m. to 5 a.m. with damaging winds, large hail, and isolated tornado risk, as well as heavy rain that could lead to flooding. From your severe weather station, I'm 9 First Warning Meteorologist KJ Jacobs, News Radio 700 WLW.
16: Going to be nice for baseball this afternoon. Right now, 79 degrees. President Trump ready to sign a peace deal with Iran. Though he said today he's also ready to return to war if the leaders there don't live up to terms of the agreement. Text of the memo of understanding still hasn't been released yet, but the president says not to worry.
27: It's a very strong deal,
2: Nobody knows what it is, but it's very strong. And most people seem to be very happy.
16: Signing ceremony is set for Friday in Switzerland. New grocery store opening today in the tri-state. Publix cutting the ribbon on its second location in northern Kentucky, this one in Cold Spring. Nearly 50,000 square foot store located off Alexandria Pike. Skyline Chili celebrates the grand opening tonight of a new location in the heart of Cincinnati on Fountain Square. New restaurants located in the space that used to be occupied by Rock Bottom Brewery. Reds are going for the sweep of the Mets this afternoon at Great American Ballpark. Inside Pitch continues next. I'm Brian Combs, News Radio 700 WLW. Our next update follows Reds baseball.
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22: It's the Reds and New York Mets today here at Great American Ballpark, and this is the RNL Carriers Inside Pitch on 700 WLW. I'm Dave Armbruster. 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Who's hot? How about the Reds' next opponent, the New York Yankees? The Yankees destroyed the White Sox last night 12-2. They have won three straight games in eight of their last 10. Their plus 117 run differential is second best in all of baseball, just behind the LA Dodgers. The Reds will fly to New York after today's game, by the way, and then kick off a three-game series against the Yankees on Friday night. And finally, let's check the home run leaders in both leagues. 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The Phillies' Kyle Schwarber hit number 25 last night. He leads the National League in all of Major League Baseball. Houston's Yordan Alvarez is the American League leader with 24 home runs. Sal Stewart, by the way, leads the Reds in homers with 14. J.J. Bladé is next with 13. Cincinnati has now homered in 15 straight games here at Great American Ballpark. Don't go away. We have much more to get to as we get you ready for the Reds and New York Mets on this Wednesday afternoon. And this has been the RNL Carriers Inside Pitch on 700 WLW.
0: This is Barry Larkin, proud Red and Hall of Famer. I've been part of moments that changed the game in an instant. 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
22: Hey, very delightful good afternoon to you, and welcome out to Great American Ballpark in downtown Cincinnati. Today, the Red Legs go for the series sweep over the New York Mets. The Reds haven't swept a series since back in April when they were in Minnesota. Maybe today's the day they will turn to left-hander Nick Lodolo to make the start against hard-throwing right-hander Nolan McLain. First pitch comes your way shortly, but right now, here's Yid with today's pregame show. Yid?
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22: The Reds and Mets close out their three-game series this afternoon here at Great American Ballpark. And thanks for joining us on the Cincinnati Reds pregame show. I'm Dave Armbruster. Last night, the Reds beat the Mets 5-3, thanks in large part to Sal Stewart.
20: Senga fires, and Stewart launches high, deep, left field, and gone off the facade of the second deck. 3-0 Reds on a Sal Stewart bomb. Three batters into the game.
23: Oh, boy.
20: So kind of like that.
23: Yeah, look for that bit.
22: That was Stewart's 14th home run of the season. It's the most by a Reds rookie in the team's first 72 games since Hall of Famer Frank Robinson hit 18 in 1956. Stewart is only hitting .212 this month, and he was asked if he approaches his at-bats the same when he's slumping as he does when things are going well.
28: The same exact way I come in here. I don't think overswinging is the answer. I don't think underswinging is the answer. I think just going out there, doing whatever I need to do to get ready for the game, and then going out there and playing and enjoying the game, you know. Obviously, it's not as enjoyable when I'm not playing good, but, yeah, I feel I'm right there on the doorstep. I've made some adjustments, you know, just off feel-wise, and I'm right there, you know, so I'm excited for what's to come, but I just got to take it day by day.
22: It was also a very good night for Tony Santillan, who pitched a scoreless ninth inning to pick up his fourth save. And Jim Day caught up with Santillan after the game.
29: Heart of the lineup, save at home, crowd going crazy. How'd that one feel for you?
27: I felt awesome. Obviously, get the job done first and to have the crowd, all the noise behind me. Great, you know, fed off the adrenaline. It was good. It felt amazing.
29: Now, from my vantage point, it looked like your stuff was either as good as it's been in a while or maybe even the best this season. Your action on the fastball and the breaking ball, how would you rate it?
27: Definitely. I would say it's, first time in a while where both pitchers have been really good. And, you know, I've said it before, I've put a lot of work and I've been feeling a lot better about myself the last week or so. And, you know, I'm finally able to translate to the game, and, you know, I feel really good about myself where I'm at. I feel like I'm back where I think I need to be as a pitcher and, you know, what everyone has expected out of me. I feel a lot better.
29: To get back to that point, it's a struggle. This is such a hard game. Were there some soul-searching moments for you, and how did you get back?
27: Just trusting, you know, trusting myself. You know, I think the biggest thing for me is the belief that I have within myself and who I am and what I want to be, right? And just believing that and staying on that path, and a lot of help from the coaches, the staff, and especially those guys in that clubhouse, you know. Every single one, you know, had that belief in me, even through the thick stuff. And, you know, that means a lot. And then that makes it that much better kind of working through it and figuring it out for the team.
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0: in years past, they made the pitchers pay. That was just really refreshing to see. How many times has it gone the other way where either a pitcher just gets called up from AAA and has a great night against the Reds, or the Reds do draw a bunch of walks, but they just can't cash in. The Reds' offense overall has been okay so far this year. I think the overall numbers with stats like OPS are about what you probably would have realistically expected. But I do still think there is some more upside there. Let's see if the Reds can find a way to get a big sweep this afternoon. My name is Nick Kirby, and I co-host the daily Chatterbox Reds podcast. Go Reds!
1: Now, it's time for Who Am I?
2: I'm one of three Reds to ever reach base in his first four plate appearances of his Major League debut. I'm one of four Major League rookies to produce at least 20 homers, 35 doubles, and 15 steals in a season. And during COVID, I returned to Oregon to complete my degree in social science. Who am I? The answer after this on the Reds Radio Network.
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1: Now, the answer to Who Am I?
2: I reach base in each of my first four career plate appearances, one of three Reds to ever do that. I'm one of four Major League rookies to produce at least 20 homers, 35 doubles, and 15 steals in a season. And I returned to Oregon to complete my degree in social science during COVID. Who am I? Reds infielder, outfielder, Spencer Steer. And I'm Lance McAllister.
8: And this is the Cincinnati Reds pregame show. I'm Dave Armbruster. Spencer Steer, by the way, hit his 11th home run of the season last night. It was a much-needed hit for Steer, who has struggled here in June. He only has six hits in 42 at-bats this month. His 11 home runs, by the way, are fourth most on the Reds this season. Today, the Reds close out their series against the New York Mets. After the game, they head to New York, where they have a day off tomorrow, but then open up a three-game series against Aaron Boone's Yankees on Friday night. The Yankees have been on a roll. They have won three in a row and eight of their last 10 games. The Reds welcome Nick Lodolo back to the mound today. The lefty is 2-1 this season with a 5.21 ERA in seven starts. This will be his fourth career start against the Mets. He is 2-0 with a 1.53 ERA. He picked up the win against them back on May 25th when the Reds were in New York. And this welcome back report is brought to you by Elk and Elk, serious lawyers for serious injuries and an official sponsor of the Cincinnati Reds. Call 1-800-ELK-OHIO. Stick around. Tommy sits down with Reds manager Terry Francona next. 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
6: Mets beat the Reds today here at Great American Ballpark, 9-1 the final score. You're listening to the Cincinnati Children's Postgame Show, continuing with scores now from National League cities. The Braves and Giants are playing two today in Atlanta. Game one was the completion of what was a suspended game last night. In the top of the eighth inning, the Giants lead the Braves by a score of 5-2. Game two gets underway at 7:15. The Royals are beating the Nationals 6-2 in Washington in the bottom of the eighth inning. KC hit a solo home run in the first, another in the second. Lane Thomas hit one in the third, and then Michael Massey followed him to the plate.
7: And those get hit out an awful lot at this level. 1-1 pitch swing, and a liner hit deep to center. Back goes Cruz. That ball is out of here, and it is a back-to-back homer situation with Thomas and Massey here in the third inning, and the Royals lead it 4-0. So four home runs, each one with the bases empty, but the Royals will take a 4-0 lead. They have four runs on six hits. Again, four of those six hits have left the yard.
6: And that's the call on Royals Radio. Top of the eighth inning now in Philadelphia. The Marlins lead the Phillies by a score of 10-4. Top of the fifth, Padres 3, St. Louis 0. And the Dodgers and Rays no score in the second inning in L.A. Shohei Ohtani on the mound today for L.A. Still to come, the Angels and D-backs. That game is going to get underway here in about 10 minutes or so. The Guardians and Brewers play in Milwaukee tonight at 7:40, and then the Cubs play host to the Rockies. When we return, scores from or highlights from today's Reds loss to the Mets. They fall 9-1, and you're listening to the Cincinnati Children's Postgame Show on the Reds Radio Network.
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6: Back at Great American Ballpark, Mets beat the Reds today 9-1, the final score. You're listening to the Cincinnati Children's postgame show. Now to the highlights. Nick Lodolo made the start today for the Reds. He gave up a base hit in the first and a hit in the walk in the second, but a couple of double plays helped him escape both innings without a run scoring. That changed in the top of the third. Luis Torrens led off with an infield single. He moved to second on a Zach Short sacrifice bunt. Then the key play of the inning. Carson Binge hit a ground ball to shortstop. Matt McClain fielded the ball, threw Binge out at first base. As he was throwing the ball, Torrens took off for third. First baseman Nathaniel Lowe made a good throw to third. Torrens was a dead duck, except that Sal Stewart dropped the ball and the runner was safe. Bo Bichette then walked. Juan Soto then made it 1-0.
14: 0-2 pitch from Lodolo. And a little looping liner into center field. That's a base hit. Oh, my goodness. That looked like he hit it with a tennis racket. Dropped it just in front of Marte, just beyond any kind of reach for Matt McClain. Hit it right off the end of the bat. That's one of those serves that you hit when the guy charges the net and you just pop it right over the top of his head, hit on the baseline.
6: Marcus Semien followed that with a base hit. Bichette scored. Mark Vientos singled. Soto scored, and it was 3-0 New York. Cincinnati got one of those runs back in the bottom of the third with one out. Jose Trevino reached on an error. Matt McClain then doubled, and Edwin Arroyo was hit by a pitch that loaded the bases. J.J. Bleday then hit a sac fly to center field. It was a great play by A.J. Ewing to catch the ball because it could have got past and gone to the wall, but Trevino scored, and it was 3-1. Neither team scored in the fourth, but the Mets, for all intents and purposes, put the game out of reach in the top of the fifth. With one out, Lodolo gave up back-to-back singles to Bichette, Soto, and Semien to load the bases. Mark Vientos hit a sac fly to right, scoring Bichette. Francisco Alvarez then singled to left, scoring Soto. That brought Springboro, Ohio kid to the plate. That's A.J. Ewing, and this is our Change the Outcome play of the game.
7: Semien's at second, Alvarez at first. Two outs in the Mets' fifth. Lodolo fires, and Ewing skies one to left center field. Going back on it, Marte on the track. He won't have a play. It's off the base of the wall. One run will score Semien. Around to third is Alvarez. He's through the stop sign. The throw home from the relay man, McClain, not in time. So it looked like they were holding Alvarez up, and he just kept running.
6: 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That was the last batter Nick Lodolo would face. Chris Paddock came on. He got the final out of the inning. Here's the sad but true pitching line on Lodolo today. 4 2/3 innings, 11 hits, 7 runs, all of them earned. 2 walks, 2 strikeouts, 90 pitches, 54 of those for strikes. Paddock pitched a scoreless 6 in the scoreless 7th inning, but New York scored again at the top of the 8th. With one out, Carson Binge tripled on a ball that got Noelvi Marte turned around in center field. Bo Bichette singled Binge home, and then Juan Soto double scoring Bichette all the way from first base. It was 9-1. Paddock came back out and pitched a 1-2-3 ninth inning, and overall he did a good job today. 4 1/3 innings of 4-hit, 2-run baseball. He really saved the bullpen, and with a day off tomorrow, they should be ready to go Friday in New York. After they scored in the third, the Reds' offense really couldn't do much. They put 2 on in the 6th but couldn't score. Trevino singled with 2 outs in the 7th but was stranded. They left 2 more in the 8th. In the bottom of the 9th, Noelvi Marte doubled with 1 out. Then after 2 were out, Matt McClain walked, but Edwin Arroyo grounded out to end the ball game. Reds fall 9-1. Back with the totals next on the Reds Radio Network.
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6: 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For New York, 9 runs on 15 hits, 2 errors, 8 left on base. For Cincinnati, 1 run, 5 hits, 1 error. 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McLean, the winner, 4-4. Lodolo, the loser, 2-2. No save in this game. No home runs today. 2 hours and 29 minutes. Pretty good crowd on a Wednesday afternoon. 27,207 on hand here at Great American Ballpark. With the victory, the Mets are now 33-41. The Reds fall 3 games under 500 now, 35-38. It was a rough day, as mentioned, from Nick Lodolo, who gave up 7 earned runs in 5 2/3 innings on the mound. And let's head down and hear from the Reds left-hander.
20: I feel like I had one in St. Louis earlier this year, but I don't even know, what was it, 9-10 singles? But, you know, it counts, so I got to find a way to stop it.
21: What didn't allow you to stop?
20: But obviously I'd like swing and miss. I wasn't getting any swing and miss there. I haven't really looked at execution of pitches on that. There was definitely some hit hard, some weren't. That's the game, though.
21: I feel like your changeup and your fastball aren't maybe working as well together this year as they did last year. It seems like there's more contact on the fastball and a little less miss on a changeup. Is that kind of something you're looking at?
20: Yeah, that's definitely something. We talked about this last week, that I'm trying to get better. I think it starts with location. So it's something I got to just get better at. And I need to this week for sure. So overall, I mean, there's plenty of other things too that I feel like I obviously today didn't do a good job of. So, yeah.
6: That's Red starter Nick Lodolo. The Reds head to New York here in about an hour or so, and they have tomorrow off. Tommy will be enjoying the parade to celebrate the New York Knicks victory. And then they get back at it on Friday as they take on the Yankees. Rhett Lauder makes a start in game one of that series. He's 3-3 with a 4.60 ERA. The Yankees have not announced their starters yet. We're on the air for game one of that series Friday at 6:35. First pitch is scheduled for 7:05. And once again, the final score today, the Mets knock off the Reds 9-1. And good afternoon from Great American Ballpark.
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34: Wow, I love that intro, bro.
35: There you go. So the Reds fall today, Ed.
34: Yeah, well.
35: Can't win them all.
34: Yeah. Look, it'd have been nice for a sweep, but they got spanked.
35: They did. After blowing out the Mets 12-0 on Monday and 5-3 on Tuesday, Mets win 9-1, but it took 2 of 3, so we'll take it.
34: We'll take it. And look, this is going to have to be a common occurrence, let's face it, because everybody's down on it. We are, we know that. But gosh dog it, man, a team like the Mets, they can own, but any time. And, you know, last year, if you remember, when they played good teams, they kicked ass last year versus really good teams.
35: Yeah.
34: Dodgers and stuff like that. They were playing well. And again, you got to beat teams like the Mets and the teams beneath you.
35: Absolutely. Now, I'm just looking at the gauntlet coming up here, man. This is not great here. So, got three at the Yankees.
34: Yeah.
35: And then three against the Brewers, you know, throwing three against the Pirates, okay. Then four again at the Brewers. And Philadelphia coming up, Chicago. Like, it is really going to tell its tale here in the next, month.
34: Well, no secret, they have no success versus Brewers.
35: No.
34: Yankees, I don't know. Again, we go back to what they played the great teams tough. And the Yankees ain't great right now. They don't have Judge
35: first
34: right now.
35: First place, but yeah.
34: But yeah, they are, but they're not the juggernaut. But when they start playing teams like Dodgers and stuff like that, man, that's when it gets real.
35: But now some good news, Ed. Are you ready for some good news?
34: Please.
35: Apparently, from what I've read, I guess Ellie is going to be activated possibly Tuesday of next week.
34: Okay.
35: So that would be good. And then I guess Hunter Green is starting Arizona, you know, one of those bullpen session things in Arizona. And if that goes well, then he'll go to Louisville, do a couple of rehab starts, and maybe – I don't think there's any real – you know, distinct timetable, but at least right. It's in the process of getting him back. You get your best player back and Ellie here next week. Let's see what happens.
34: See, going down to pitch for Hunter is a good thing in Arizona, because if you can't get loose down there this time of year, you ain't getting loose, son.
35: That's it. It is scalding down there. But we'll see what happens here. Lodolo did not pitch well today. Rez gave up 15 total hits.
34: Yes, sir. With that, we head to traffic and weather. What is going on with the radio?
5: 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Couple of issues, 75 northbound between 74 and Mitchell. We picked up an accident taking up the left lane. Police on the scene, about a 5-minute delay. 275 westbound, the off-ramp to Princeton Pike. We have a crash on the right shoulder of that exit ramp. And good news, 75 south approaching 275. That crash now cleared. I'm Rick Schrempf, News Radio 700 WLW.
34: The forecast from a 700 WLW Weather Center for tonight. Look at some storms around. The low of 60 for tomorrow, partly cloudy, and the high of 82. It is 80 now. 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
35: All right, on this day in history, 1997, fans rioted at an Ozfest concert in Columbus, Ohio, after Ozzy Osbourne could not perform due to quote-unquote throat problems. Angry fans broke windows, uprooted trees, and turned over a parked car. I don't remember that. If you were at that concert in Columbus, Ozfest 1997, call the show. But apparently everyone went amok because the Ozman was not ready to sing.
34: I don't remember that either. But Ozzy was kind of a little sideways.
35: Yeah, you never knew what you're going to get.
34: For quite a while.
35: Yeah.
34: And not like Axl Rose sideways. Ozzy was just, you know, crazy.
35: Crazy, yeah. I think Axl was just more like petulant. Like, he was kind of nuts too, but he was just kind of like, I don't feel like going out today.
34: A-hole. He just wanted, like, I can be, so I will be.
35: Right.
34: You know.
35: Well, Austin, if you're pump that out, we're too late. There's a big chorus coming up, man.
34: Oh,
35: can't turn it off at that.
34: Yeah. Right. If we played it any longer, we'd have to pay rights.
35: Eddie would have to pay $250.
34: We go back to Ozzy, and I think you and I talked about this on the air. I read this story where the famous Ozzy bit the head off of a bat.
35: Yeah.
34: And he was talking to Alice Cooper, and he goes, mate, they threw a bat on the stage. I acted like I bit it. I didn't bite it. I threw it off to the side. It was gross. And Alice said, dude, you tell everybody you bit the head off that bat.
35: Right.
34: He goes, and you will be famous forever. Well, and he did, and he is.
35: Now, the real story, I watched on one of those Behind the Musics like 20 years ago. Because that one, yeah, he didn't actually do it, but the folklore said he did. But Sharon Osbourne was talking it like they're in the record executives, like, you know, in the boardroom, right? And they're going to, here comes his new album. They're going to introduce
34: talking
35: it.
34: Talking about the ants?
35: No, I'm talking about the, well, I know that story too.
34: Yeah.
35: So to kind of like set the scene, they open up a cage full of doves, and these doves are going to fly around and do all this. And Ozzy's, you know, 10 sheets to the wind drunk. And, like, you know, something's going on in the media, and this dove, like, lands on the table, and he just snatches it and bites the head off the dove.
34: Yeah.
35: And that actually happened.
34: See, now, I would do that. I wouldn't now. I would have back then.
0: Yeah. I mean, hell, I ate 10 cheese cones. I could bite the head off of a pigeon or something, or a dove.
34: Look, you're doing the world a favor by biting the head off of these vermin.
0: Yes. Yes.
34: Pigeons, the rats with wings.
0: Yes.
34: And, yeah.
0: I guess doves are okay. They're kind of charming little birds.
34: Do you know what happens when doves cry, my friend?
0: I do.
34: Don't even mess with it.
0: Prince writes a great guitar riff. And
34: you don't even want to know.
0: Music history unfolds.
34: My wife will say something crappy to me. I'm like, do you know what happens when doves cry?
0: She's like, oh, shut up.
34: It's totally a shut up.
0: Yes. All right. So let's prepare. We're going to do our discussion topic.
34: That's a nice setup for this, as a matter of fact.
0: Right here at after the 4 o'clock news. So yesterday during the show, I'll set the stage here. My wife texts me frantically.
34: Yes.
0: And says, I can't turn the Jeep lights off. And I'm like, what do you mean?
34: She had hazard lights on, right?
0: Well, and someone's going to twist. I'm like, what's going on? And this is all over text. She says, well, I was driving down the driveway, and then the Amazon truck, which makes about 10 deliveries a day at the Boyman household, is coming down. So it's like, somebody's got to back up. Well, she goes to back it up, hits something, and all of a sudden her hazard lights are on. And she cannot figure out how to turn these things off to the point, and she's cussing in the text, like, going crazy, to the point where she drove the Jeep back into the garage, parked it with the hazard still going on,
34: and got in her car
0: and went to do what she had to do.
34: And left the hazards on.
0: Yes. Okay. And I'm like,
34: all right,
0: you can't keep the hazards on, then the battery's going to die. And she's like, whatever, I can't figure it out, blah, blah, blah. So I'm like, it's a red button, okay, with like a red kind of triangle around it. Yeah. Got to find that.
34: Yeah.
0: Well, she at that point was just so flustered. She's like, hell with it, I don't care. My son, who's 12 years old, figures it out and turns the button off. So the day was saved. But it inspired me and us to come up with a topic. What's the most absurd thing your wife has texted you needing help with? Guys, I know you have some stories out there. Wife tech, it's very similar to this. Like some ridiculous thing. And my wife is a very smart woman, but she had lost her mind and decided to text me about it.
34: Well, let's do both sides of it, because I've sent my wife a couple of things about, like, what the is going on with the washer? She's like, did you hit this button? I didn't hit it hard enough, apparently. I got it. Thanks, bye. Your spouse gave you a little sideways advice on stuff.
0: Yeah, just something, the most absurd thing in the world, some scenario, some situation that your wife or your husband has texted you about, and you're like, dude, really?
34: Because I got comments on this one time from a guy, old friend of mine who ran a restaurant, and his wife worked with him at the restaurant. And I was talking about one time at home, Deb is like, she'll bring in like this Hubble space telescope to measure like a piece of aluminum foil to wrap something up. She doesn't want to waste a molecule of whatever the wrapping material is, whether it's like Saran wrap or whatever, blah, blah, blah. And I was like, and she was measuring, she was looking at it one day, and she's like, oh, I don't think that's enough, and this is too much. I was like, dude, it's an onion.
0: Yeah. it's not made of 24 karat gold.
34: Rip off a sheet, wrap it up, stick it in the fridge. If it's bad tomorrow, we'll go get another one. It costs about $1.
0: Yeah.
34: I'm good for it. But anyways, that type of stuff is what we're talking about. 513-749-7000-800, the big one. We'll get to your calls after the news right now. News Radio 700 WLW.
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2: Days after it was announced, finally getting details. With the 4 o'clock report, I'm Sean Gallagher. Breaking now, the U.S. releasing text of the Memorandum of Understanding with Iran. It includes the reopening of the Strait of Hormuz and easing the financial restrictions against Iran and expectations moving forward regarding discussions of the country's nuclear program. That document set to be signed formally Friday in Switzerland, which would then create a 60-day window for the two countries to reach final terms on a peace deal. Now the latest, traffic and weather together.
5: 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Well, traffic on 275 westbound, the off-ramp to Princeton Pike slows. Crash on the exit ramp, it's the right shoulder that's affected. 75 northbound, 74 to Mitchell slowing. Crash here has our left lane blocked. We do have police on the scene. And we have traffic moving better, 75 south after Paddock. That breakdown towed out of the way. I'm Rick Schrempf, News Radio, 700 WLW.
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2: For tonight, we will see showers and storms. There is a slight risk of severe weather for most of us, a low down to 70. Chance of showers and storms early Thursday with skies gradually clearing. Still a chance of a late afternoon shower or storm, high of 83. Sunny Friday, the high near 80. Right now, our current temperature is coming in at 79 degrees. And taking a look at the radar, we're starting to see some rain showers move into Franklin County in southeast Indiana. Also in the northwest corner of Butler County, just west of Oxford, seeing some light rain showers starting to move in. The Federal Reserve is keeping interest rates where they are, marking the fourth straight time the Fed has kept rates steady. It's the first meeting with the Federal Reserve Chairman, Kevin Warsh, at the helm after he replaced Jerome Powell, who does remain on the board. A Cincinnati firefighter remembered today as a funeral service was held for Ryan Zwick, who died last week after a battle with occupational cancer at the age of 43. He spent more than a decade with the department, assigned to Ladder 25 in Westwood. Family, friends, and firefighters on hand for his funeral at Cathedral Basilica of St. Peter's in Chains. Making improvements to Findlay Market as a capital campaign is nearing its goal.
4: We've been really blown away by the generous response.
17: Findlay Market started its fundraiser at the end of 2024. They wanted to raise $21 million, and now Gina Regan with the market says they are real close, just about $3 million away, and she wants to reach the finish line by the end of the year. Big improvements coming.
4: Farmers Market farm shed renovation. We will be enclosing that space. We will be renovating the Race Street Esplanade. Our indoor seating area will get a refresh.
17: Findlay Market will be celebrating its 175th anniversary next year. I'm Matt Reese, News Radio 700 WLW.
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18: Here's the Reds updated. Bo Bichette and Juan Soto had three hits and three RBIs apiece. Nolan McClain struck out nine over seven innings. Mets dumped the Reds today 9-1. Reds with a day off tomorrow. They open up a road trip on Friday night up against the Yankees in New York. The action here on 700 WLW. Bengals head coach Zach Taylor canceling the final 2 days of minicamp practice. So now it's 42 days until training camp opens. Bill Dennison, 700 WLW Sports.
2: At the closing bell on Wall Street, the Dow dropping 507 points, NASDAQ down 355, the S&P down 91 points. Our next update is at 4:30. I'm Sean Gallagher, News Radio 700 WLW.
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34: All right, back with Eddie and Rocky, and talking about stuff your spouse says to you, and you're going, like, what the what?
35: Yeah, it stems off of what happened yesterday. My wife in her car couldn't figure out how to turn the hazard lights off, and she's like, for a while, drove around with them, the hazard lights blink, and then finally said, hell with it, I can't deal with this anymore. Took the car back home, grabbed the other car, and she got really mad when I texted her a picture of what the hazard light looks like, or the hazard button looks like.
34: Yeah.
35: But yes, most absurd thing your wife has, or her husband has texted you needing help with. 513-749-7000.
34: Let's get to Jenny in Mount Washington right quick. Hey, Jenny, what's going on?
22: Hello, gentlemen. This happened several years ago, but it seems like it was yesterday. My husband works in Florence, and we live in a 130-year-old house with 3 stories. Somebody blew out the attic, okay?
34: Wow.
22: And so we were redoing a bathroom, and we had one of the local plumbing companies come over to look at our stack. So I let them in. It's early in the morning, and they're like, okay, there's a bathroom on the second floor, right? And I said, yep. And they go, don't use that. And I said, all right. And they said, if you need to use the bathroom, get ready for the day, whatever, use the bathroom here, which was like 5 feet away. Like, I am going to use the restroom 5 feet away from these guys, right? So they saw out the wall. They're like looking in this big old pipe, and I said, I'm out of here, boys. So what did I do? I went to the third floor to start my day, which is like a little mini suite up there, okay? It's bedroom, full bath. The night before, I had eaten a lot of popcorn, and
34: that's not going to end well, is it?
22: Okay, so I bet you can put this together. But I got ready for the day, including using the restroom. I flushed the toilet. I bet I count to 3 seconds. 1, 2, 3. I hear bloody hell shrieking coming from the first floor. And I'm like,
6: oh my God, oh my God, oh no, no, no, no, no. So I go flying down two flights of stairs and I go, are you? And there was stuff on the walls, on the floor, the whole thing.
0: Oh man.
6: And the one guy's like, wait, what the hell? And the other guy goes, it's okay, it's okay, it's okay, I'll clean it up. And I burst into tears and I ran outside onto the porch and I called my husband and I'm like, you come home now. You come home now. He's like, what's wrong? He just thought, you know. And I said, you're not going to believe. So he raced home. He saw, and then he went straight to the bank. You know why he went to the bank? So he could tip these guys hundreds of dollars.
0: Right.
6: That's right.
34: Yeah.
6: Yeah. So that is my horrible, my husband had to rescue me story.
0: And he's probably like, is somebody dying? What right, happened? Right. No,
6: exactly.
0: It's worse.
34: If that had been me, I would have been happy when nobody was dead. I was like, oh, you only pooped over everybody.
6: Don't say that. I'm like red right now. You wouldn't even know it. Anyway.
34: All right.
6: So, Rocky, you got away. You're lucky.
0: Thanks, you. Jen. Great story. Thank you.
34: Wow. Let's get to Dave in Loveland. Hey, Dave, what's going on, buddy?
9: You know what? After that call, right. I am nauseous. Yeah. I don't think I'll be able to eat tonight. So anyway, it's kind of goes along with my ex-wife, soon-to-be ex-wife, used to call me every day. I own my own business. And she used to call me all the time in the middle of the day and say, hey, what do you want for dinner tonight? I'm like, I don't know. I'm in the middle of something. I can't think about that right now. I'm like, it's okay. Make me anything. I'll eat horses. You know what? It doesn't matter. Just surprise me. Eat. But she constantly did that. And every time I told her that over and over and over, she constantly called me about it. I'm like, you got to quit doing that when I'm in the middle of like an inspection or whatever. So anyway, that's just my short story. But yeah,
34: but no, I
0: love it.
9: Thanks to your last caller for I don't think I'm going to eat dinner tonight. So anyway,
0: help with the diet, maybe. Yeah.
34: Can you imagine after having a dinner like she did or whatnot, and then going up and. Yeah.
0: So you got to put a note on the door. Don't use.
34: Right.
0: Because you will forget. You absolutely will.
34: Let's talk to Chris in Westchester. Hey, Chris, what do you have?
10: This is good because I got a couple for you. The best one, the modern cars. You know the TPS, the tire pressure system that lets you know your tires are getting low?
0: Yeah,
10: it comes
0: yeah.
10: up on the dash and says TPS. It's got the little, it kind of looks like a small flat tire in a way. It's kind of dented in.
0: Yep.
10: My wife called me. She's freaking out. She's like, I got this thing on the dash. It won't turn off. I don't know what it is. It's just sitting there. It says TPS. Does this have something to do with toilet paper? I'm like, what? She's like, well, it says TPS. Does that mean, is there something with toilet paper? Is it? I'm like, What are you talking about? She says, what's this TPS on the dash? And I'm like, no, dear, that's the tire pressure system. That's letting you know that one of your tires is low. She's like, so it has nothing to do with toilet paper. I'm like, no, it has nothing to do with toilet paper, dear. And the reason why she's talking, back in the, you know, well over 4 years ago, when we were first starting out, we had an old used car. And you constantly had to every once we checked it, you know, make sure it had radiator fluid and make sure it had oil. Everything was, you know, because stuff was burning out. This is a car from the 70s. Anyways, she thought she would be, you know, because I'm not on the road. She's at the house. She thought she would be the great wife and she would change the fluid. So I come home and she's like, there's something wrong with the car. It's not running right. It's jumping. It's jerking. I don't know what's wrong with it. I'm like, well, what did you drive it around? Did anything? Well, and she's like, I changed the fluid in it. I'm like, okay, well, what'd you do? I put the oil in here, and I put the green stuff in here. I'm like, can you point to that again? She's like, well, I put the oil in here, and she pointed to the radiator.
0: Oh,
10: and she's like, I
0: no.
10: put them together, the green fluid right here in the radiator cap. I'm like, you did what? She's like, yeah, that green fluid, it goes right there. Look, it's got a little pour thing on the top. I'm like, that's an oil can. First of all, but she literally swapped the fluid. Now, this was a little Honda Civic, a little two-door Honda Civic. That little car still took a beating with all that. She drove it around for a week like that. When we pulled the heads off, the engine was squeaky clean like a brand new engine because all the radiator fluid had literally scrubbed the inside of the block. The radiator was fried. There was nothing we could do about the radiator. We had to literally take out the entire radiator, swap it out. And that's why I said, dear, from now on, never touch, do not lift that hood for any, unless fire is coming out, don't touch the car anymore. And just don't do it. But those were her two, oh my God, I don't know what to do. And it was because she just didn't know. Now, the best advice I ever got, like, ignored from my wife was, hey, dear, I think it would be a great idea if I went out with you for the summer on the road. That's why we're still married for 40-something years, because she never went out with me on the road.
35: All right. Well, it works. The toilet paper or system, did she think that the, like, your house and the car were somehow, you know?
34: Right. They're a symbiotic. Yeah. They know what they're talking about.
35: Does it also tell you if you need, like, milk from the grocery store too, or what?
34: Well, apparently that's what these fridges do now.
35: I don't
34: want a fridge like that.
35: I don't want a car that does it, though, is the point.
34: Well, you already kind of have one. Well, I went to get my oil change the last time I did, and I'm due for one. But the guy comes in and goes, so he was, when was the last time you had your oil change? And I was like, well, I have my little sticker up there in the window. I'm due. He goes, oh, well, you know, you can just check it here on your little thing on your steering wheel column. And I was like, well, I have the sticker right there, bro.
35: Right. I'm like you. I go by the sticker. I don't old school. I don't trust that oil system thing.
34: It doesn't matter. There's the sticker. Then why bother with the sticker if you think I should rely on that? You know what I'm saying?
35: Speaking of oil, though, and my wife... that's the other thing. She thinks changing the oil in the car is like an optional thing. Like if you want to,
34: that's my kids.
35: So I'll get in her car. I don't drive her car much, but you know, I'll get in and I'll be like, hey, and you know, your oil light's on. And she's like, oh, that thing's always on. I'm like, what?
34: Right.
35: What do you mean? You got to take it in. She's like, oh, it's fine. All right. And I haven't had an engine seize up on me yet, but it's bound to happen.
34: Well, does she do the thing that my wife does and the gas light is on? You're almost, the empty gas thing is on?
35: Oh, yeah? What?
34: Oh, no, does she keep driving on that? Because Deb does that all the time.
35: No, see, I will do that. Well, as soon as that, like, my wife is, I am oh my God, we got it. We got enough gas to drive to Columbus. We're fine. Right.
34: Because I'll drive around a little bit. Dude. Doesn't even register with her. And we're like, how long's that been on? I don't know, a couple of days.
35: A couple of days?
34: You know, it's probably time to go get a tank of gas. It's just... I ain't going to yell at you, you know, if you take $20 out of the bank account and put gas and in, you know, your car.
35: In your car, yes.
34: Lord. We take your calls, 513-749-7000-800, the big one. But right now we check in with traffic and weather. Rick, what's up? What's up?
11: 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Still a little heavy with the left lane blocked. A crasher that has police and a tow truck on the scene. We have the now the accident is cleared from the ramp. Just getting an update. 75 southbound to 275. Right lane was blocked. That has been moved. 275 eastbound at Winton. Debris in the center lane. I'm Rick Schrempf, News Radio 700 WLW.
34: The forecast from the 700 WLW Weather Center for tonight. Look at some storms around. The low of 64 tomorrow. Partly cloudy and the high of 82. It is 80 now. 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
8: It's August 2023, a county government meeting in Pennsylvania's Lehigh Valley. A young woman, early 20s, steps up to the mic to speak.
9: My two-month-old son was happily drinking milk from his bottle when he quickly started choking, turned blue, and went limp. My boyfriend transported our son to the changing table as I grabbed an anti-choking device and my boyfriend began assembling it. Two pumps of the device and my son was conscious, gasping for air and coughing up milk.
8: They all went to the ER to make sure the baby was okay.
9: But upon arriving at Lehigh Valley Hospital, the diagnosis quickly became something so different.
8: One of the doctors had a theory.
9: She stated to my father and mother-in-law that we are young, first-time parents who got frustrated with our baby and violently shook him to make him stop crying, and a confession would only make things easier for us.
8: The parents were told to leave the hospital without their son, and he wouldn't come home for 7 whole months.
9: I'm a postpartum mom dealing with the grief and the trauma of my son being ripped from my arms, and I'm a mom.
10: All right, back with Eddie and Rocky talking about stuff that you've gotten from your spouse going like, what?
11: Yeah, just the most absurd thing that your husband or wife has texted you needing help with. You're like, dude.
10: Right. Handle it.
11: Yes.
10: Well, let's talk to East Coast Cher about it. Cher, what's going on?
12: How are you?
10: Yeah, hey. Great. Thanks for holding.
12: Yeah, here it comes. my husband didn't text me. I had an accident, unfortunately. Somebody I hit because I T-boned them because they jumped the four-way stop.
10: Okay.
12: That was 4 weeks ago. Since then, I have driven three different vehicles, one that's rented, one that was my husband owns, and a new car. So, let's see. I own the car right now. I've owned it 24 hours today.
10: Yeah.
12: Now, so, I have the rental. So, I put the key in the car, which means the car doesn't lock, right? So, it's in the driveway. So, now we have to return it today. So, I said, I am tired today. I just taught

0: 3 hours of preschool is at VBS at our church, and I'm running around doing errands. I said, I need to have you or and my brother go and return it to Enterprise. So he comes and looks at me, and I said, and the keys are in the car. So he looks at me, he goes, oh, where are the keys? I said, turn yourself around, go right back out into the driveway, and try to open the door. Well, of course it opened. It had the keys in it.
1: Right.
0: It's not going to lock with the keys in the car. I was like, you know, what can I tell you? What can I tell? It's been one of those days.
2: You got to shake your head. Wow. You know, one of those days.
1: Sure, yeah.
0: Well, yeah, one of those days. But I got a nice car. I got a nice brand new car. It's a fun car, and it is my third manual. So I am loving it. I am loving it.
1: All right.
0: So I think maybe things will go back a little better now.
2: Yeah, well, hopefully, sure. Yeah, your fortunes
1: carry
2: will,
1: on.
2: Thank
1: will, you, darling.
2: Will change.
1: Let's talk to us.
2: Where are you getting a manual these days? I didn't even know they sold those anymore.
1: Steve in Springfield. Hey, Steve, what's going on, buddy?
3: Well, I got a story about my brother and his wife.
1: Okay.
3: He had a 58 Corvette. He was having trouble with it starting sometimes because the starter on the motor had a bad spot in it. So he would tap it with a hammer, and it would vibrate enough to where a lot of times it would start. Well, his wife was going to drive it, and he wasn't home, and she couldn't get a hold of him, so she got a hold of his best friend, and she said, I can't get the Corvette started. Do you know what he does? He does something. And he said, yeah, he taps the starter with a hammer.
1: Mm-hmm.
3: And she said, okay, and hung
2: no
3: up.
2: No trick,
3: and,
2: yeah.
3: Yeah, and the only problem was the only starter she could think of on the car was where you turn the key.
2: Oh, no. Oh,
3: so
2: no.
3: So she took a hammer. Dude. And proceeded to break the key off of the ignition after she hit it a few times.
2: Oh, my God. That is unbelievable. In a 58 yeah. Corvette, you said?
3: Yeah.
2: Wow.
1: Oh, that's going to take a minute.
2: That's going to leave a mark.
1: All right, Steve.
3: Other little thing, caveat there. He also gave her some money to take to the bank, and she took it to the wrong bank. With the slip, and they even took it. The bank took it.
1: Wow. Steve, well, thanks,
2: hopefully
1: Steve.
2: Got that back. That's an old-timer. You got to tap the starter with a hammer. Everybody knows that. You know,
1: right.
2: You know, you just get underneath there and ting, ting, ting. That's just smack. Broke the key
1: hell
2: off
1: yeah.
2: in the ignition.
1: Awesome.
2: Yes.
1: We'll take your calls coming back after the news. 513-749-7800, the big one. Stuff your spouse has told you to do that we're like, what? But that's after the news right now. News Radio 700 WLW.
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6: A new Fed chair, but the same decision as the last time. With the 4:30 report, I'm Sean Gallagher. Breaking now. No interest rate cut or hike from the Federal Reserve today. Meanwhile, the U.S. releasing the text of the Memorandum of Understanding with Iran. This includes the reopening of the Strait of Hormuz and easing of financial restrictions against Iran and expectations moving forward regarding discussions of Iran's nuclear program. The document set to be signed formally Friday, and that will create a 60-day window to reach the final terms of a peace deal. Speaking at the G7 summit in France, President Trump said he might attend the signing but will likely send Vice President Vance instead. Now the latest, traffic and weather together.
7: 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Well, traffic on 275 westbound, the off-ramp to Princeton Pike slows. Crash on the exit ramp. It's the right shoulder that's affected. 75 northbound, 74 to Mitchell slowing. Crash here has our left lane blocked. We do have police on the scene. And we have traffic moving better. 75 south after Paddock. That breakdown towed out of the way. I'm Rick Schrempf, News Radio 700.
5: Here's the latest weather forecast from News Radio 700 WLW.
8: Tonight, it's rain and storms and severe weather's likely. There's a flood watch, too, for the tri-state. A morning low is 70 degrees. Our Thursday, then, is gradual clearing, a chance of rain, a high of 80. At night, becoming mostly clear, a low down to 59. From your severe weather station, I'm 9 First Warning, Chief Meteorologist Steve Raleigh. 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
6: Currently, 79 degrees. A woman in Adams County will now spend the next 5 years in prison in connection to the death of her 2-year-old daughter last year. 26-year-old Tian Hawkins entered a guilty plea to child endangering and permitting child abuse. Last month, Brian Mosier sentenced to 17 to 22 and a half years in prison, entering a guilty plea to involuntary manslaughter and child endangering charges. In exchange, murder and additional child endangering charges were dropped.
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9: Here's a Reds update. At Bo Bichette and Juan Soto had 3 hits and 3 RBIs apiece. Nolan McClain struck out 9 over 7 innings. Mets dumped the Reds today 9-1. Reds with a day off tomorrow. They open up a road trip on Friday night up against the Yankees in New York. The action here on 700 WLW. Bengals head coach Zach Taylor canceling the final 2 days of minicamp practice. So now it's 42 days until training camp opens. 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
6: FIFA World Cup action, Group A, Portugal and Congo DR played a 1-1 draw in Houston this afternoon. Right now in Group L, it's a rematch of the 2018 World Cup semifinal. England has a 1-0 lead on Croatia in the 34th minute. It was Harry Kane with the England goal on a penalty. Final numbers on Wall Street today. The Dow dropping 507 points, NASDAQ down 355, and the S&P down 91 points. Our next update is at 5 o'clock. I'm Sean Gallagher, News Radio 700 WLW.
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18: The U.S. is gearing up for their second match on Friday. Tim Weah says he's anticipating a fun game for fans.
19: I expect a good, a very good Australian side. I mean, we know they can be aggressive.
18: Meanwhile, star Christian Pulisic is considered day-to-day after being subbed off at half in the U.S.'s first match. In early action today, Portugal drew 1-1 with Congo in Houston.
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1: All right, back with Eddie and Rocky. Talking about stuff of your interactions with your spouse. 513-749-7800, the big one. Let's get to Amy. Been holding for a while there, Amy. Thanks for waiting. What's going on in Loveland?
20: Hi. I have a comment about my husband, Barry Cecil. He does heating and air, and everything against me told him not to let him work on my car. But he does heating and air, so I thought, well, okay.
2: Same thing.
20: So I had a Honda Sonata, and he said, I can change those windshield wipers.
2: Yeah.
20: Now, what is it with changing a windshield wiper? You know, you clip it on, you clip it off. I thought, well, against my better judgment, guys, I said, okay. So I'm in the house. He's outside. 2 hours later, he still hasn't come in. So I go outside. I swear, he's inside the car. The hood is up. He's inside the car, and the dash is, like, disconnected. And I'm like, what are you doing? What is happening? And he's like, I don't know. I couldn't get it off, man. I don't know what is wrong. Get out of my car. Oh, my God. What is wrong with you?
2: Oh, my God. I'm crying. That's so funny.
20: On and off. It won't come off. I don't know what. Get out of my car. Get out of my car. Oh, it was Lord. The most horrible. I had to pay somebody to come and fix the windshield wiper.
2: I knew
20: it was against everything.
2: Did you have to pay somebody to put your dash back together, too?
20: Yes. Yes. Oh. I felt bad for him, and he goes, I'm a professional. That's what he kept telling me. I'm a professional. I can do this. I can do this. It's nothing.
2: Oh,
20: and I
2: God.
20: Thought, oh, okay.
1: Amy, are you still together with this, this lovely hunk of a man?
20: Yes, I'm still with him, but, you know, I have never let him touch my car. I take it. I don't even let him touch the oil. Thank God. You know, I take it to get it done. I never let him touch my car again.
2: He might take never. The tires off to change the oil.
1: Thanks, Amy.
2: That was great, Amy. Thank you.
1: Yeah.
2: Should you be doing this? Honey, I do heating and air.
1: Okay? I know what I'm doing.
2: What I'm doing. Takes the dash
1: a duck's
2: off
1: a duck.
2: To change the windshield wipers. That's an all-timer right there.
1: Let's get to John in Florida. Now, John, the only thing I can think to top that story is the one you're about to tell. So, let it go, brother. What do you have?
21: I talked to you guys before about me moving to Florida, getting an RV and all that stuff.
1: Yes.
21: Mm-hmm. That was like, you know, years ago. I don't know if you remember that conversation.
1: Sure. Yep.
21: So, my wife works part-time at a country club. And she was working late one night. And ran over an alligator, like literally ran it over. And she calls me freaking out. And she goes, you got to come check this. And I was like, what? Is the car okay? She goes, no, you need to go check the alligator. What the hell am I going to do with an alligator? This is the woman that's terrified of a snake. Right. And I got to come check the alligator. Because she ran it over. And it ran away.
2: Oh, my God.
21: True story.
1: It did run away. So you didn't have to come and give it mouth-to-mouth or anything.
2: I didn't give it an alligator mouth-to-mouth.
21: What am I going to do? I got to come check the alligator. No, she wasn't worried about the car at all. I got to come check the alligator.
2: Oh, my God. That's funny. Like what are you going to do? Like, you're not a vet? Like, oh, my gosh. That's
21: well,
2: funny.
21: I'm not checking an alligator anyway, dude.
2: No.
1: Right.
2: Yeah.
21: Yeah. I mean, I like my hands and arms where they are.
2: That is great.
1: Fantastic. And thanks, John. Now, I can't think of two better calls to have right there in a row.
2: That was really good. Really good.
1: Oh, my Lord. I ain't got nothing, anything like that. With ever being broken down on a, like even when I had a flat tire, like, oh, this sucks. I got out and changed the tire. You ever even have a flat tire? I remember back in the day.
2: Of course.
1: Now they don't even have spares in the cars anymore.
2: Some of them don't, yeah. Yeah. That's it.
1: Or you have that little kind of weirdo tiny wheel.
2: Oh, yeah, the little donut.
1: Yeah.
2: Yeah, the donut tire. Yeah. Yeah. I've put one of those on the car.
1: Driving
2: before.
1: Down the road, kind of looking at it. Looking kinda, sideways.
2: Yeah, look, you got one of those like three-wheel motion things with hydraulics on it.
1: I'm telling you, I'm thinking about getting one of those, to be honest with you. I think I'd look pretty cool.
2: Like a low rider with like on hydraulics?
1: Those three of those trikes.
2: Oh, one of those power trikes.
1: Yeah, yeah.
2: See, I think those things look cool too. Now, would you get like the Can-Am ones that where it's like the two tires in the front and then the one in the back? You want
1: two in the back, one in the front.
2: So like a real.
1: I want to be able to do wheelies. You know what I'm saying?
2: God, don't do a wheelie. Please don't.
1: Oh, yeah, dude, I totally will do that.
2: And you gotta really deck it out. Like you gotta put like leather bags on it. Yeah, I want some high ape hanger handlebars
1: absolutely.
2: On it.
1: Gotta that's get the monkey bars, bro. Yeah, come on now.
2: You gotta get the apes.
1: What are you? Yes. What kind of a wuss are you if you don't have that kind of stuff going on?
2: And then you gotta get a huge American flag coming off the back.
1: Boom.
2: Yeah, there you go.
1: I years ago.
2: Just ride around blaring Born to Be Wild all day long.
1: Thank you.
2: Yeah.
1: All along the Watchtower by Hendrix.
2: Yeah.
1: To mix it up a little bit.
2: Yeah, yeah.
1: Right now we check it.
2: Oh, my God. Is he dying?
1: I got all excited.
2: All right, go ahead and check some traffic and weather. How are we looking out there?
0: 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Well, traffic is a little heavy still on 71 approaching Montgomery Road with the accident on the shoulder, 75 north. 74 to Mitchell is now cleared and traffic is moving well. 275 is about a 15-minute trip now. 75 to Loveland, Madera. I'm Rick Schrempf, News Radio 700 WLW.
1: The forecast from the 700 WLW Weather Center for tonight. Look at some storms around. The low of 64 tomorrow, partly cloudy, and the high of 82. It is 80 now. 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
31: 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I'm flying into space!
30: See? They're happy, I'm happy.
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5: everything kids love.
1: All right, back with Eddie and Rocky, and talking about in exchanges with your spouse, like, what are you talking about right now?
2: Yeah, just, again, the story I laid out was my wife yesterday had accidentally turned the hazard lights on the car and could not figure out how to turn them off, to the point where she just poured it back in the garage and left the hazards still blinking. She was mad when I texted her the picture of what the hazard button looks like. It's a red
1: that one
2: triangle, that one. No, my son's the ones. He's 12. He didn't even drive and went out there. And she's like, it was hidden. It was hidden underneath the radio. I mean, I'm like, by hidden, you mean it was somewhere on the dash? It wasn't like hidden is under the, like under the seat, right?
1: Hidden in plain sight. You never heard that phrase?
2: Yeah.
1: Come on now.
2: Yeah.
1: Let's
2: it's a giant red button with an H on it.
1: Let's talk to John in Hamilton. John, what do you got?
6: Yeah. Buddy? Well, we lived out in the country, and my wife, she was going to work one morning, and she hit a baby fawn with spots and everything on it. Calls me frantically crying, and it wasn't quite dead, and she asked me if she should run it back over.
2: Oh my God.
1: Oh man.
6: Yes. So I told her no. It was just down the street from us, so by the time I got there, it actually had passed on. But yeah, she wanted to know if she should run it back over.
2: You mean she didn't have like a chrome plated 45 in the glove box? Is she gonna just put it out of its misery?
6: Yeah, unfortunately no, but
2: that's funny. That's quite a question there.
6: Yeah, she was distraught for quite a while over that, though.
1: All right, and
2: that's a great one. Thank you.
1: Thanks, John. And that's I never been faced with that one of having to put an animal out of its misery. I'm trying to think, but no.
2: I have.
1: Yeah.
2: Cat. I ran over my sister's cat like when I was in high school.
1: Yeah. What'd you do with it?
2: Shovel. Bap.
1: So you want to you just said bye now?
2: Yeah, I mean it was destroyed. Like it was
1: right.
2: You know, there was,
1: but he was still like,
2: meow, meow, yeah, just kind of like that.
1: Got a brother a break, and you just said bye now.
2: Grabbed a shovel. Whoop, that was it.
1: Now was she bummed about Mr. Kitty?
2: This is a whole story. So again, my sister is
1: great.
2: Maybe I'm 17 or 18, which means she's 9.
1: I was going to say, she was a kid.
2: Yeah. So, and it was a little cat, and the cat's name was Buttercup, swear to God. Yeah, and, man. You know, I was just pulling the van that I drove in high school. Thanks, Mom and Dad. you're backing it out of the...
1: Hold on. Let's go back to this for a second. Did you have, like, shag rugs on the...
2: No, but it was extended. It was like the vehicle that we had that... We drove all around the country going to baseball tournaments. And when they'd gotten older and, like, you know, and they're like, here you go. Here's your car.
1: Did young Boyman have a few at-bats in that van, if you know what I mean?
2: A TV and a VCR.
1: Hold on a minute.
2: Plush seats, captain's chairs. Yeah.
1: Oh, Lord.
2: Anyway, okay. So I'm back in the van out of the garage, and boom, boom. Uh-oh, what's that? Turn back, and there's Buttercup. And I'm like, oh, my God. And she comes out and is, you know, just crying hysterically. And I'm like, it's alive. So I got to, boom. So I take the shovel, boom. And then I...
1: Did you destroy Buttercup in front of your little sister?
2: No, I just told her. I said, get in the house. I was like, go. Get out of here.
1: Yeah, okay.
2: And so then she runs in and calls my mom. And so I take the cat and, like anybody would do, and I put it on the shovel, and I went over to the fence, and I threw it in the woods. And she comes running back out, and she says, we got to bury him. I'm like, what? We got to bury Buttercup. So I had to go over the fence and find this cat carcass and dig a hole and put Buttercup in the hole, cover him up, and we had to get some flowers, and we had to have a little moment there.
1: Right.
2: Yeah. Oh, that's a true story.
1: That's the least you could do, you murdering psychopath. What the hell is wrong with you?
2: I don't know. I was flustered by the whole situation. You know what I mean? I was flustered, so I just wanted to get rid of it. And I know you're not supposed to just dispose of a body, but I just did, okay? Sue me.
1: That's what I'm going to do with Deb. Right? Yeah. She dies before me, throw her over the fence. Say, oh, I don't know where she went. She's over there someplace. Out of sight, out of mind.
2: But God love my sister, and she's the best in the world. She runs in and calls my mom, not to, get me in trouble, but just to basically say he did this and I'm very sad, but please don't yell at him. It wasn't his fault kind of thing. And how do I reward that? By tossing the cat with a shovel over the fence.
1: Thanks, sis.
2: Thank you.
1: Whoosh.
2: So yeah. So I after all that taken in, I ultimately did the right thing. Went and found the body, dug the hole and piled it up. Had some flowers, had a little prayer service.
1: I hope you got screw worms from that, to be honest with you. I ain't gonna lie. I'm ashamed of you. Let's talk to Glenn in Mainville. Hey, Glenn, what do you got? You're talking about a hit a deer story. What do you have?
5: You talking to me?
1: Yeah.
5: Oh, I'm sorry. I'm Greg.
1: Glenn. Anyway, but go ahead there, Greg.
5: Okay, about 30 years ago, I was out in Nebraska, and I hit a deer, and it broke its two front legs. And it was trying to walk around. It was just breaking my heart. I'm pulled over. I mean, there wasn't anybody within 5 miles of me. It was 3 o'clock in the morning. And this guy came up behind me with a pickup truck, and he had a rifle in the window. And he stopped, and I said, dude, you got to shoot it. He goes, if I discharge a firearm out here, I'll get in all kinds of trouble this close to the interstate. I said, dude, shoot it. I'll put it in your truck. Nobody will ever know. So he shot it, and we loaded it in this truck, and he took off. He said, I'll take it home and dress it.
1: Oh, I thought you were going to say that. Then a cop pulled up right behind you and sent him to jail.
5: No, it was seriously. It was in the middle of nowhere at 3 o'clock in the morning. So it was fine.
1: That's the best way to handle something like that. I want to hear this one. We got Gary right quick. Hey, Gary, what's going on in Green Hills?
9: Not much, but one time I was out on a farm and one of the horses died, and they didn't know what to do with the horse, so they dug a hole, okay? Mm-hmm. And they rolled the horse into the ground, but they didn't dig it deep enough, and the legs were still sticking up. And the guy said, well, we got to get that horse out and dig the hole deeper. And the one guy said, we're not going to do that. He went in there and got a chainsaw and sawed the horse's legs off so we could bury the thing.
2: That's not like a monster movie. You just
1: that's like Animal House.
2: Yeah.
9: I mean, how in the heck are you going to get a 2,000-pound animal out of a hole to dig it deeper? Because the guys didn't dig the hole deep enough.
1: How? Let me ask you, Gary.
9: We can't cut them legs off. I said, well, it's dead. Well, what's the problem? You know.
1: So, Gary, how much of the legs were sticking out, would you say?
9: Almost about halfway.
1: Wow. So, 18 inches, 2 feet, maybe, something like that?
9: About 2 feet. Yeah, about a foot or so. We couldn't bury it and have the legs sticking out of the ground,
1: The guy,
9: cut the legs off, you know?
1: Yeah. And thanks, Gary. I would have got a nice marble tabletop and put on the four legs there, and you could.
2: Yeah, took it to the legs to the taxidermist. And God,
1: that's crazy, man.
2: I mean, could you imagine being there? Like, oh my God, this guy's really going to do it. He's really going to.
1: All right, a little more dirt on there, fellas. We're good.
2: Yeah.
1: So coming up,
2: great calls, by the way, folks.
1: Big time.
2: You guys delivered today. Yes.
1: We got coming up, Willie, Wednesdays with Willie, and God knows what we're going to talk to him about.
2: Yeah, we got some ideas.
1: All right. But that's after the news right now. News Radio 700 WLW.
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10: The new Fed chair stays the course for now. With the 5 o'clock report, I'm Sean Gallagher. Breaking now. The Federal Reserve leaving interest rates unchanged today. This leaving many Fed officials now expecting an interest rate hike next year.
11: It did make a nod to the increase in energy prices. And then when you look at what the Fed is specifically targeting here, the expectation for inflation is a lot higher at the end of this year than it was before. They do say that there is the supply shock from the energy prices hike that we've seen because of the conflict in the Middle East as a factor there.
10: ABC News' Elizabeth Scholz on Wall Street. The Dow dropping 507 points today. NASDAQ down 355 and the S&P down 91 points. Now the latest, traffic and weather together.
0: 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Accident down the shoulder now. Delays back to 471. And we do have 71 southbound between Wilmington and State Route 123 affected with police activity on the right shoulder there. And 71 south approaching Montgomery Road. An accident down the left-hand side. I'm Rick Schrempf, News Radio 700 WLW.
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13: Tonight, storms develop. Severe weather is likely. Flood watch is out. A 7 a.m. temperature of 70 degrees. Now for Thursday, partly cloudy, a chance of rain, a high of 80 degrees. At night, mostly clear, and we drop to 59. From your severe weather station, I'm 9 First Warning, Chief Meteorologist Steve Raleigh. 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
10: And rain is now moving through the tri-state. Some heavy pockets of rain in parts of eastern Butler County and back toward Franklin County in southeast Indiana. Our current temperature is 76 degrees. The interim U.S. Iran deal reopens the Strait of Hormuz and requires more negotiations over Iran's nuclear program. This is according to a text of the Memorandum of Understanding released by senior U.S. officials today. It would also allow Iran to sell its oil freely.
14: The single most important sanctions were the sanctions that denied Iran the ability to sell its oil on the international market. Now, they did sell their oil anyway through its shadow fleet on the black market, but this cost Iran dearly. Now, immediately upon signing this, they have access to international oil markets, something they have not had for many years under many different U.S. presidents.
10: ABC News' Jonathan Carl. For now, THC-infused drinks are back on tap at Ohio breweries. This is after a judge issued a two-week injunction allowing sales to resume. The ruling follows Governor Mike DeWine's veto of part of a bill that would have allowed breweries to sell the drinks. Brewery leaders say they're hopeful lawmakers approve a longer-term fix soon.
3: 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Sports.
15: Here's the Reds update. Bo Bichette and Juan Soto had three hits and three RBIs apiece. Nolan McClain struck out nine over seven innings. Mets dumped the Reds today 9-1. Reds with a day off tomorrow. They open up a road trip on Friday night up against the Yankees in New York. The action here on 700 WLW. Bengals head coach Zach Taylor canceling the final 2 days of minicamp practice. So now it's 42 days until training camp opens. 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
10: FIFA World Cup action group K earlier this afternoon in Houston. Portugal and Congo DR played a 1-1 draw. Right now in Group L at halftime, it's a 2-2 tie between England and Croatia in Dallas. Our next update is at 5:30. I'm Sean Gallagher, News Radio 700 WLW.
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1: All right, back with Eddie and Rocky. And, Rock, it is our pleasure on Wednesdays to talk to this fellow right here.
2: Our good pal. The one, the only.
1: Wednesdays with Willie. Now, Willie,
22: it's like a therapist.
1: I don't know if you've been listening to this program, because I know you you're very intimidated by listening to the Eddie and Rocky program.
22: I monitor everything.
1: You're always 24/7. But you heard us talking about exchanges, text exchanges, and whatnot between you and your spouse.
2: Now. Yeah, just something absurd that maybe your wife or you texted your wife like needing help with something that was just completely ridiculous.
1: Well, the documentation is on tape, by the way, that it doesn't even involve the judge of you being on your roof and unable to get down from said roof because you got up there and couldn't figure out how to get down from there.
22: Well, you know... There are many of those. We've been married a long time. Penny says much too long. But nonetheless, I come back on a hot July Saturday afternoon about 3:45, and we're going to Mass at 4:30. And I always encourage Penny before Mass to go to confession and, just clean the deck a little bit. I don't need to go. What the hell would I ever say?
2: Right.
22: So she says, the dryer vent, we have fancy dryer vents from Recker and Berger, and the dryer clicks off if there's too much lint. It clicks off, and she said, I'm trying to dry stuff the last 3 or 4 days, and it keeps clicking off. And I said, well, it probably needs the dryer vent wizard, but I said, let me get up there. So I go to the side of our house, and it's about, 14 feet to get to the downspout. I put the ladder up just long enough to hit the gutter, just enough to get there. Mm-hmm. And beneath me are the four air conditioners all swirling, looking like a Cuisinart. And I get up there, and I reach, and I'm about a foot from the dryer vent to put my hand in there and pull out the lint. And Penny said, well, just hunch up there a little bit. Yes, you did.
5: I never said that. I told you not to get up on the ladder.
22: I'm telling the story.
2: This is live.
22: Not. Anyway, I can get up there. So I get my butt up there just a couple feet, reach in there, and it was filled with lint.
2: Yes.
22: So I throw it out. And
5: you had a golf club.
22: I had a golf club I was going to use to put down... to put down the crevice to pull out the lint. I had like a 7-iron. And so I got it all out, but then I got it out and I was about 4 feet from the gutter. And at this point, I kind of had a little panic attack. I'm looking at this thing and I'm got my elbow around some pipe up there. I guess it's a toilet or whatever. I got my arm around that. And at this point, I freeze. I spasm my back. My legs are stiff, and I can't move. And Penny says, hold on. She runs to the front of the house, grabs my car, and I got a putting green about 10 feet. It was your car? It was her car.
1: Hey, Willie, let us talk to Penny for a second. Good God.
5: You want the real story about this?
1: Yes, thank you, Penny. Please.
5: When he decided that he was going to clean the vent by taking a golf club up there
1: right. And
5: climb up this ladder, get on the roof, I'm like, you cannot do that. You will never be able to get down. I tried to explain to him that he would, once he got up there, he would have to turn around and come down backwards to get onto the ladder and come down.
1: Right.
5: Well, yeah. Now, he could not conceive of that. For some reason, he couldn't picture that. So he went on up there. Now, mind you, I have a broken arm. So I knew that he was going to get stuck up there. And there would be no way that I could help this man down.
22: Anyway.
2: And you let him go up there anyway.
5: I couldn't stop him. He was convinced that he could do this. So he gets up there. Yeah. I'm standing down below watching, and then all of a sudden, he goes pale. He looks at me, and I knew the man was not going to be able to turn around and come down. He tried, and then he burned his knees on the roof because it was like 92 degrees out, and he had his shorts on. And so when he tried to turn himself around, then he burned his kneecaps.
22: Break my wrist.
5: And then he's in. Oh my gosh! The back spasms started, and he's a mess. So I thought, now this was kind of ridiculous. I thought, well, maybe if I take the car, the SUV, and sort of pull it out, maybe he could find enough strength to get over to the edge and the car would be close enough that he could come down because he wasn't coming down any other way. Well, we decided that just wouldn't work, and so he calls 911.
22: Well,
5: I said,
22: that, you got the pillows and put the pillows on top.
5: I was going to, but I decided that just wouldn't work. Pillows on top of the.
1: So, Penny, let me ask you, did you call 911 or did Willie finally go, screw it, I'm calling 911?
5: He called 911. And what he said was to them, they figured out who he was, and he said, please don't don't make a big deal of this. Just
2: don't tell anybody.
5: And of course, we knew what was going to happen from that point. And I said, I'm going in the house now. I'm not going to be out here when all of these people come. But I stayed. I stayed next to him just in case.
22: Tell them who arrived. The cavalry came.
5: Everybody came.
2: So they said every firefighter and police officer in Madeira, right?
5: And yes. The sirens were going and people were coming out of their house. And I'm like, oh, my God. But I will say, those firefighters are great. And they're very good looking, too.
22: Oh, shut up.
2: Oh, see, Willie, I think this was a whole diabolical plan to get you out of the picture.
1: Right.
2: So she could have fun with the firefighters. That's what I think.
5: See, that was it. And they just came up and said, ma'am, I see that your husband is a little bit in trouble up there. And we said, yes. And, very nice looking.
22: Well, one other aspect of this.
1: Yes.
22: A hairy-ass deputy sheriff came up the ladder and said, this is ridiculous. He said, I'll grab your ankles. I'm going to flip you over like a pancake. And it may scrape your legs, but I'll let go of the pipe. Not ready, Burn. I flipped over. He put one leg in front of the other, and there's a whole bunch of firefighters from Sycamore Township there with their cameras out. And he hauls me down the ladder, and I called Tom Weedman and said, tell those firefighters to bury that film. I don't want that anywhere.
1: So the guy picks you up and fireman carries you down a ladder?
22: Yes.
2: Yes. Like over his shoulder, or did he carry you out like a newborn baby?
5: Like a sack of potatoes.
22: Over his shoulder.
2: Yeah, now, what year was this, Willie?
22: I'd say about 10 years ago. That wasn't as bad as when I got my colonoscopy. And Penny...
5: I'm not going there.
22: Penny said, you're on your own.
2: Tell you, I was going to say, she wants no part of that.
1: Is that when you were leaving a trail wherever you went?
22: Chocolate milk down the hallway.
1: That's what I thought. Okay.
5: I don't want to hear
22: this. She said, you're on your own, and you left me. You left me in that position. You left me to fend for myself with a mop and a bucket.
2: My favorite part about the roof story is that she had the broken arm, and she knew you were going to get stuck up there.
1: Right.
2: And she allowed you to do it anyway.
1: Correct.
2: Yes.
22: Yes. Yes. And somewhere in the system is my 911 call, which was a classic. And I thought at that point, and I sent the firefighters later, I sent them a couple of pizzas. And I said, please destroy any camera film of this. It would be highly improper. And the pizzas got it done. The pizzas.
2: Well, yeah, we have the audio, but the video would have been too much to overcome,
1: days
2: I think.
1: On that, dude. All right. Well, where are you kids off to tonight for your gallivanting around?
22: We're in Deer Park. I told Austin every now and then we get in our car and we drive around Deer Park and look at our old houses, and that's what we're doing tonight, looking at our previous addresses with memories, including the first kiss we had was on her porch at 8301 York Avenue in Deer Park. And she said, and she sung to me, baby, do that to me one more time. Once is never enough with a man like you.
5: You know, guys,
2: I think
5: you probably realize this.
1: Yes, please.
5: Billy creates his own reality in his mind, and then he lives in that world.
1: Oh, for sure.
2: Yeah. Bingo.
1: We know that, Patty.
5: That's one of those stories. Yeah.
1: Billy
5: in his world.
1: In your memory, where was your first kiss?
22: It was 8301 York Avenue.
5: No, it wasn't.
22: She said, baby.
5: It was at your house.
22: What was it?
5: On Huddleston.
22: I didn't know.
5: No, I take that back. It was at your house.
22: 8479 Whitford.
5: Dillonville. Yeah. In his driveway.
22: Look at that. She still remembers.
5: Before we went in to see his mom and his two aunties. That was the first kiss.
22: And she said, baby, I'm yours.
2: And so, Penny, after that moment, you're like, boy, this is it. This is the one.
22: I got the Powerball with the...
5: Well, we didn't see each other again for about 4 months, I think.
22: Yeah, that's enough.
1: Is that right?
5: He went back to college. And then I was dating a few other people.
22: You were dating around, and I wasn't.
5: Oh, boy.
2: Funny.
1: Well,
5: my goodness.
1: Penny and Willie, it is a great pleasure to talk to both of you. You go out and enjoy your tour of Deer Park.
2: Your trip down memory lane. Yes.
1: And
5: and he's going to treat me to a pizza.
2: All right. That's good.
5: I'll have to pay for it, though. It's not really a treat. I'll have to pay for it.
2: Chief ass.
1: All right. You you crazy kids, go out and have a good time.
2: You guys are the best.
5: All right. Have a great evening.
2: Thanks, guys.
1: Take care. There's the Willie Cunningham and the lovely Judge Penelope.
2: That was nice. I always like when she jumps on.
1: Yeah, well,
2: and she's done it a couple of times over the years that we've talked to Willie on Wednesday, and she always corrects the record because she's absolutely right. That is, sure. Willie's made a career upon making things up and living in that own reality, and he can tell the story as if it actually did happen because he believes certain things did happen.
1: Let me ask you something, because that's another good topic for another day. Is do you ever say something in your mind, this is exactly what happened, and your wife will go,
2: oh my God,
1: dude, that didn't happen at all. What are you, that's not the way it happened.
2: No, me and my wife both go back and forth, and she'll be like, you know what, I said this and this. I'm like, no, you absolutely did not.
1: Right.
2: And then the same thing I'll do is, I'll say, well, I told you the other day, and she, no, you didn't. So who's right? You know what I mean?
1: Right.
2: I'm sure that's a very common thing amongst married folks.
1: Well, that's always what gets me in your marriage. That's one thing I've learned over the course

0: last little dig in there. They don't know it.
1: Oh, you have to.
0: Yes.
1: Yeah. Got to have the last word, right?
0: Dude, are we not men?
1: That's marriage. We are Devo. That is called marriage.
0: Yes. With that, we check in with traffic and weather. Rick, what's going on?
2: It's tough being right all the time.
0: Dan, tell me about it, son.
1: Yes.
2: Yep. It's just hard. 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Three left lanes are blocked, 275 westbound between Lebanon and Mosteller because of a crash. It's now about a 45-minute delay from Reed Hartman. We have 71 north before Kenwood with a crash on the shoulder. 275 Blue Rock to 74 slows with an accident. And 275 east at New Richmond. The accident here has slowdowns back to Alexandria Pike. I'm Rick Schrempf, News Radio 700 WLW.
0: The forecast from the 700 WLW Weather Center for tonight. Look at some storms around. The low of 60 for tomorrow. Partly cloudy and the high of 82. It is 80 now. 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
10: Hopes of a future rate cut dashed. With the 5:30 report, I'm Sean Gallagher. Breaking now. For the first time since Kevin Warsh became the new Federal Reserve Chair, the board held a policy meeting today, issuing a decision to keep interest rates unchanged for now. But the board signaling possible rate hikes in the future.
11: The economy on the mind of the Federal Reserve Board during their two-day meeting. Members voted to keep interest rates unchanged. Kevin Warsh held his first meeting as Fed chair and at a press briefing says despite strong economic indicators, they will keep rates steady.
12: Economic activity is expanding at a solid pace despite elevated uncertainty that owes in part the conflict in the Middle East.
11: At least half of the Fed officials who are forecasting interest rates now say they expect interest rates to go up this year. Michelle Franzen, ABC News.
10: Now the latest traffic and weather together.
13: 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Accident down the shoulder now. Delays back to 471. And we do have 71 southbound between Wilmington and State Route 123 affected with police activity on the right shoulder there. And 71 south approaching Montgomery Road. An accident down the left-hand side. I'm Rick Schrempp, News Radio 700 WLW.
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14: Tonight, it's rain and storms and severe weather's likely. There's a flood watch, too, for the tri-state. A morning low of 70 degrees. Our Thursday, then, is gradual clearing, a chance of rain, a high of 80. At night, becoming mostly clear, a low down to 59. From your severe weather station, I'm 9 First Warning. Chief Meteorologist Steve Raleigh. 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
10: And radar is showing rain moving to the tri-state right now. Some spots getting breaks. Our current temperature is coming in at 77 degrees. 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A funeral service held today for a Cincinnati firefighter who recently passed away after a cancer battle.
15: In baptism, Ryan was given the pledge of eternal life. May he now be admitted into the company of the saints.
16: Fellow firefighters, family, friends, and city leaders gathered at the cathedral downtown to remember fallen firefighter Ryan Zwick. His death from cancer labeled a line of duty death because of what he was exposed to during his career. His service called a wonderful legacy to honor.
17: His commitment to public service was inspiring, embodying the bravery and selflessness that defines a true hero.
16: Firefighter Zwick was assigned to Ladder Company 35 in Westwood. He was 43 years old. Brian Combs, News Radio 700 WLW.
10: A man facing charges accused of firing shots at a pedestrian during a road rage incident in Cleves Tuesday. The victim said he was nearly struck by the vehicle driven by 68-year-old Robert Mason on US 50 near Nebo Road. Mason allegedly pulled over, got out, fired two shots, with one striking the victim in the hip, and then Mason would then take off, later tracked down by police as a gun would be found under a storage shed. Mason was hospitalized after having trouble breathing as both he and the victim are recovering. Mason now facing charges of felonious assault and tampering with evidence.
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19: Here's a Reds update. Bo Bichette and Juan Soto had three hits and three RBIs apiece. Nolan McClain struck out 9 over 7 innings. Mets dumped the Reds today 9-1. Reds with a day off tomorrow. They open up a road trip on Friday night up against the Yankees in New York. The action here on 700 WLW. Bengals head coach Zach Taylor canceling the final 2 days of minicamp practice, so now it's 42 days until training camp opens. Bill Dennison, 700 WLW Sports.
10: FIFA World Cup Group K action, Portugal and Congo DR played a 1-1 draw in Houston earlier this afternoon. Right now in Group L, entering the 70th minute, it is England leading Croatia 3-2 in Dallas. Final numbers on Wall Street today. The Dow dropping 507 points, NASDAQ down 355, and the S&P fell 91 points. Our next update is at 6 o'clock. I'm Sean Gallagher, News Radio 700 WLW.
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24: Back with Eddie and Rocky just a little while longer. Got Lance coming up here at the top of the hour. But, Rock, before we get out of here, always like to talk to our friends from ABC News. And in this case, it's Royal Oaks and Royal the Luigi Mangione. There's a lot of different defenses coming out of that camp, it sounds like to me. What's going on? What's the latest?
25: Yeah, big development. So the defense attorneys are saying this guy is suffering from extreme emotional disturbance, whatever that means, and that's going to be their defense. It sounds like they're not exactly going to try to claim that, don't believe the videotape when you saw him execute the insurance executive on the streets of Manhattan. Mm-hmm. Now, you ask, what does that mean, extreme emotional disturbance? We don't know, but it could be depression or suicidal tendency. It could be PTSD. It could be long-term abuse or grief. Can't be simple anger or hate or greed. But at least we have an idea as to where they're going to head. And the key is that if the jury buys this, they'll find him guilty, but not of murder, down to manslaughter, maybe 5 to 25 years, as opposed to a lifetime behind bars.
26: So is that the plan of the defense now? Is like, look, no one's going to just let him off here, but if we can get it manslaughter instead of murder, is that a win, according to them?
25: Absolutely. That is the clear strategy here. So we have to assume that the defense has concluded, based on the evidence they're familiar with, that yes, he did it, but there are different types of convictions. Now, of course, he has a second trial, remember. The state court trial in New York State, of course, they don't have the death penalty, so the most he can get is life without parole. That starts in September. There's a federal trial that starts in January, and even though it's not for murder, there's no standalone murder charge in federal court, but there are other things such as stalking, interstate stalking charges. He could go to life without parole based on the federal non-murder charge. So a lot of ways for him to go away for a long time, but it's clear now. His defense lawyers are saying, okay, the immediate problem is the New York State trial in September. We're going to try to kick this thing down from murder to manslaughter. That's got to be their strategy.
24: So in other words, we're talking to Royal Oaks from ABC. So Royal, is this the old insanity plea, or are there kind of variations of that?
25: Yeah, it's a close cousin. It is a variation. So insanity is He didn't know right from wrong. And, of course, John Hinckley got off in Washington, D.C. in 1981 when he shot Ronald Reagan because the jury said he's not guilty by reason of insanity, meaning you go to a mental hospital for decades. Right. But here, I don't think Mangione's lawyers can say he didn't know right from wrong. He really planned it. He wrote stuff on his bullets. Instead, the next best thing is the guy was just so distraught over what the insurance industry had done to Americans that he couldn't hold back, and therefore it should be manslaughter, 5 years to 25 instead of life behind bars.
26: And I guess there's the psychiatric records, and the judge says that they got to present those. I mean, what's his history with that? Does this guy have like a long list of mental problems and doctors and all that?
25: Yeah, he certainly has a psychiatric history. We don't know the extent of it. We do know that, of course, the defense is going to hire probably multiple shrinks. They will examine him and look over the records, and they will look the jury in the eye, and they will say this guy had an extreme emotional disturbance. It's not just your typical murder case. The prosecution, of course, will hire their own psychiatrist. He or she will get the same records, examine him, and you can bet their psychiatrist will come to the opposite conclusion and say, this guy may not have been the happiest of the character in the world, but he knew what he was doing, and therefore he should pay the price.
24: All right. With that, Royal, we will let you go. We're real curious to see how this is going to play out. Thanks so much, man.
25: It'll be unfolding for months. Thank you.
24: Yep.
26: Thank you.
24: All right. Rock, with all that in mind, we'll see how that shakes out in other news.
26: Let's we'll end with a couple of zany stories here. So a Missouri woman is facing significant time behind bars after she attempted to trade a child for a monkey, an exotic animal.
24: Oh, okay. Fair enough.
26: Yeah. Her name is Brenda Deutsch, 70 years old, originally charged with a felony of neglect, child abuse, child endangerment, blah, blah, blah, blah, blah. She's later indicted on two counts of abuse and neglect of a child, one of endangering. Quote, it wasn't isolated. It was a culture of abuse and neglect, blah, blah, blah, blah, blah. So, yeah, she was, you know, it was like a relative, I think, like a nephew or a, you know, grand kind of thing. And she's like, I'm just tired of dealing with this kid. And she really wanted an exotic animal. And she, I guess you can get anything you want in this world. Creepy as that is.
24: Well, what a monkey. Here's a kid. God.
26: Do you have ever known anybody that's had like any exotic animals?
24: Nah. And well, a guy, I've told that story before. The guy, it wasn't exotic, but he had a parrot.
26: Okay.
24: And, you know, those things live to be like 70, 80 years old, man.
26: Parrots do?
24: Oh, yeah.
26: No way.
24: They live, oh, hell yeah.
26: Did not know that.
24: Big time. And not as long as like a turtle, but yeah, parrots live forever. And so he had this parrot, and that's the guy I lived with for a short period of time up in Cleveland, sleeping on his floor. And he had this parrot, and the parrot, he hated me. He only liked that guy. He only liked that guy. And the guy, you know, it was like a puppy. If he wanted it to be like, oh, he would give him a, you know, little seed cracker or something, cracker, whatever. And he'd be like, oh, give me a kiss. And the bird would go, meow, meow, meow. And like peck him on the lips and stuff.
26: But it was an owner's pet. In other words, it doesn't like anybody but its owner.
24: Correct. And case in point, one night, again, we're in Cleveland in January. So guess how cold it was. It was very freaking cold, in case you can't figure that part out. And so my lips are chapped beyond belief. My everything on me is chapped, and good God. And so one night, perhaps I've been into the Jägermeister a little bit, and maybe stood a little close to the bong. Who knows? I don't remember. But it's late at night, and I go, I'm going to make friends with this bird. We always called him Birdie. Well, his name was Green Bird. That's all you need to know. Uh-huh. That's this guy's mental attitude. I'm just going to call him Green Bird because he is a green bird. I'm like, good point.
4: Great.
24: Yeah. But anyway, so I was called him Birdie. I'm like, so Birdie, come here, man. So he was like, and I hold him up to my mouth and go, come on, man, give me a little, have a little smooch. I gave him a little pretzel or some such. And he's like, and he had it. And I hold him up to my mouth, and he sticks his beak right through my lower lip.
4: Oh, my God. Like a needle just boosh.
24: Oh, yeah. Dude, it was bigger than a needle.
4: Needle.
24: Like I said, my lips are all chapped. It just, he went right through that top layer of, you know, dead crusty skin. And like, boop, I immediately tasted blood in my mouth. I was like, get this bird off of me, please.
4: Oh, man.
24: Yeah.
4: Yeah, everything in your power to not just crush Green Bird there.
24: Oh, I almost threw Green Bird to the ground and stomped him to death, which wouldn't take long. But so I'm like, I'm trying to be nice to this guy's hosting me, letting me to sleep in his house for free. So I'm trying to be nice. I'm like, it's good.
4: Okay.
24: So I got a paper towel with a napkin on my lip that's been pierced. So, yeah.
4: Now, I haven't known anybody that's had any exotic animals. I mean, we have a gecko still. That's not really an exotic
24: animal. Oh, you still got that to Miss Kitty or whatever it's
4: called? I mean, I'm glad my wife and my son feed it and water it because I've totally forgotten about it.
24: Yeah.
4: Got nothing. Jamar Chase is the name of the gecko.
24: Oh, that is Jamar Chase. I forgot. Yeah.
4: Miss Kitty is the cat.
24: Oh, that's Melvin's. Yeah. God, I'm kind of confused.
4: She's actually the best.
24: So Miss Kitty has not mixed it up with Jamar Chase.
4: Well, no, but I told you we thought that she ate
24: consumed
4: Jamar Chase.
24: Yeah, yeah.
4: But then we found literally 10 days later, we found the gecko my wife found him on the floor live and doing great. That was the damnedest thing I've ever seen in my life.
24: See, now I'm sure that the boys went nuts on that one.
4: Oh, my God, yeah. My middle son was just, like, static. Yeah, I was kind of like, oh, great. Yeah, take care of this.
24: I told you when I was a kid.
4: It kind of worked out. Like, not for the gecko, not for Jamar Chase.
24: Right.
4: But for me and everybody else, like, well, yeah, shucks. We gave it a good try, and, you know, nature just took over.
24: Right.
4: It is what it is.
24: Hakuna Matata, guys. Come on now. You've seen that movie. I forget what it's called, but yeah. Lion King. It's in that movie.
4: The Circle of Life. Yeah. Yes.
24: But anyways, Rock, let's get on out of here and be back tomorrow with our Friday show on Thursday because we're off on Friday. And we're going to miss the Savannah Bananas.
4: I can't believe that
24: we're missing that broadcast.
4: They have three games this weekend. I know, they're all right? Sold out, and we would love to be at the Holy Grail everybody.
24: I'm going to be pre-gaming for the Saturday show, so I won't be here on Friday. With that in mind, we check in with traffic and weather. What's going on?
5: 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Crews are on the scene of 275 westbound between US 42 Lebanon Road and Mosteller. That crash is the two left lanes blocked now and slowdowns to Montgomery Road, about a half-hour delay. 275 west after Blue Rock, two left lanes are taken up here. Delays to Colerain and both shoulders affected on 275 eastbound after US 52. We're seeing delays back to Alexandria Pike. I'm Rick Schramp, News Radio 700 WLW.
24: The forecast from the 700 WLW Weather Center for tonight. Look at some storms around. The low of 64 tomorrow, partly cloudy, and the high of 82. It is 80 now. 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
28: Some time back, we talked about Dummy Hoy and the movement that I was proud to be a part of that will continue throughout the rest of this season and on into next year to try and make people aware of his abilities as a player back at the turn of the century and doing everything he did and was completely deaf. Should be in the Baseball Hall of Fame. I want to throw another name at you today, and you tell me your opinion. And that's a guy who I constantly have people coming up to me and asking, why isn't Veda Pinson in the Baseball Hall of Fame?
29: Veda should be in the Hall of Fame.
28: Yeah, I agree with you.
29: He could run. He could throw. He could hit some home runs. He's one of 6 players to get 300 stolen bases. Let me see if I get this right. And 250 home runs. Now, think about this for a minute. There's only 5 others. Bobby Bonds, Barry Bonds, Andre Dawson, and Willie Mays. And Veda is up there on that. I mean, think about
28: that. That's a great stat.
29: Isn't it a great stat?
28: He had 256 home runs, batted 286, 18-year career.
29: Yes.
28: In which 11 of those 18 were played in Cincinnati. This guy, and people are stunned when I tell them this, 2,757 base hits. He was 243 hits away from 3,000. He'd be in the Hall of Fame today had he reached 3,000 hits.
29: And that's a big number. But let me tell you something what I liked about Veda, and he was my hitting instructor in Detroit. Right. So I knew Veda really, really well. What a gentleman.
28: Oh, as classy as any player that ever put on a uniform.
29: Super classy, spoke softly.
28: Yes.
29: But what respect the players had for him.
28: Yeah, we're talking about Veda Pinson. He should be in the Baseball Hall of Fame, and we'll have more in just a moment.
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28: Beta Pinson is the subject of our program today, and our opinion that he should be in the Baseball Hall of Fame. People say, well, he was overshadowed by playing with some great players. And that's a weakest argument. That's what they say about Dave Concepcion, who, by the way, also should be in. So you're overshadowed by the Frank Robinsons of the world and the Pete Roses of the world, et cetera, et cetera, et cetera. Why should that take away from your numbers and your argument for being in the Hall of Fame?
29: No. And I think the number we have to go back to is the stolen bases of 300 and the 250 home runs. Only five players have ever
28: done
29: that. That's
28: unbelievable.
29: Before. It really is. Now Bobby
28: you've got
29: Bunt.
28: Two of those four that you named are not in the Hall of Fame. We know why Barry's not. Bobby Bonds is not. Oh, but the other two, Willie Mays and...
29: Dawson.
28: Yes, Andre Dawson. Both Hall of Famers.
29: Bobby Bonds was a fantastic player. One quick story on Veda.
28: Quick.
29: He was yelled at for speaking during Sparky Anderson's meeting with the ball club. Sparky told him to shut up. And he used that word, shut up, Veda, because Veda was speaking to other players as Sparky was having a meeting. It was rather a little shocking, right, for a manager.
28: Yeah.
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28: No.
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16: Learning more about a memorandum with the 6 o'clock report, I'm Sean Gallagher, breaking now. Text of the Memorandum of Understanding released by senior U.S. officials today, providing more details about the interim U.S.-Iran deal announced by President Trump earlier this week. It would reopen the Strait of Hormuz and requires more negotiations over Iran's nuclear program. At the start of the war, President Trump said Iran could no longer have a nuclear enrichment or nuclear program altogether. The memorandum says that Iran suggests Iran has a case to continue a civilian nuclear program, including uranium enrichment. It's not guaranteed in the agreement, but it would be part of negotiations for a final deal. The Strait of Hormuz, meanwhile, would open for 60 days. A formal signing expected Friday. Now the latest, traffic and weather together.
17: 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Traffic 275 westbound between US 42 and Mosteller. We have the two left lanes blocked. Delays to Montgomery Road. Half hour slowdown with this crash. And the accident on the left shoulder is 71 northbound before Kenwood has police on the scene. 275 westbound to Blue Rock. Two left lanes are taken up. Our slowdowns back to Coleraine. Slowdowns back to Alexandria Pike along 275 east and US 52. Both shoulders affected with an accident. 75 north, Glendale Milford to Sharon. An accident on the right shoulder. I'm Rick Schrempf, News Radio 700 WLW.
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2: Tonight, storms develop. Severe weather is likely. Flood watch is out. A 7 a.m. temperature of 70 degrees. Now for Thursday, partly cloudy, a chance of rain, a high of 80 degrees. At night, mostly clear, and we drop to 59. From your severe weather station, I'm 9 First Warning, Chief Meteorologist Steve Raleigh. 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
16: Radar continues to show rain shower activity moving through some parts of the tri-state. Our current temperature is coming in at 75 degrees. A woman in Adams County will now spend the next 5 years in prison in connection to the death of her 2-year-old daughter last year. 26-year-old Tian Hawkins entered a guilty plea to child endangering and permitting child abuse. Brian Moser last month was sentenced to 17 to 22 and a half years in prison after he entered a guilty plea to involuntary manslaughter and child endangering charges, with other murder and additional child endangering charges dropped. The Reds falling short of a sweep, falling 9-1 to the Mets this afternoon at Great American Ballpark. Off Thursday, Reds open a 3-game interleague series at the Yankees Friday night. First pitch at 7:05 here on the Big One. FIFA World Cup action, Group K. Portugal and Congo DR played a 1-1 draw in Houston earlier this afternoon, just going final in Dallas. In Group L, a rematch of the 2018 World Cup semifinal, England defeats Croatia 4-2. And coming up at 7 o'clock in Group L, it'll be Ghana and Panama in Toronto. Final numbers on Wall Street today. The Dow finishing down 507 points, NASDAQ dropping 355, the S&P fell 91 points. Our next update is at 6:30. I'm Sean Gallagher, News Radio 700 WLW.
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2: 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Welcome into R&L Carrier Sports Talk, presented by Kelsey Chevrolet. I'm Lance McAllister. Glad to have you here. Settle in. You know what we got tonight. 3 full hours, just like we like it, with so many things to get to. Let's not wait. Let's start with the headlines, where the Reds gave the appearance of a team mailing one in this afternoon in the wrap-up against the Mets, falling 9-1, missing a chance at a sweep. Nick Lodolo didn't survive the fifth inning, allowing 11 hits and 7 runs. His teammates misplayed balls, didn't catch balls, didn't hit many balls. An uninspired, non-competitive performance in losing for the 18th time this year by 5 runs or more. They were out-hit 15-5. Mets starting pitcher Nolan McClain handcuffed him 7 innings, 3 hits, 1 run. It was not earned. Next, Reds are off tomorrow. They head to New York. They'll open a series versus the Yankees at Yankee Stadium on Friday night. First pitch, 7:05. I've got the inside pitch at 6:05. Rhett Lauder takes the ball. Bengals were back on the field today as mandatory minicamp continued. Zach Taylor called off the rest of minicamp early. They were to be. No practice today or tomorrow. Team is off until training camp at the end of July. Zach saying they did everything they wanted to do over the last couple of weeks. Joe Burrow spoke today saying, quote, "We filled just about every hole we've had. We had a great offseason," end quote. You will hear from QB1 coming up at 6:50. World Cup. Ronaldo and Portugal play to a 1-1 draw versus Congo DR. Congo DR appearing in the World Cup for the first time in 52 years. Austria beat Jordan 3-1. First win in World Cup play for Austria in 36 years. And England just completed a 4-2 win over Croatia. U.S. takes on Australia Friday afternoon at 3 from Seattle, Washington. The Savannah Bananas are coming back to town this weekend. Join us Friday from 3 to 6 at the Holy Grail for a banana bash. I'm joining Dan Carroll and Jason Williams. They'll be on the air 3 to 6. I'll join him in the 3 o'clock hour. College football, Ron Slavin, the agent for former UC quarterback Brendan Sorsby, saying today on a Dallas radio interview, if anyone should be questioned or getting heat, it should be UC, who knew for 2 years what Sorsby was doing, didn't say anything, and didn't do anything. UC has issued a statement this afternoon saying, we would never knowingly play an athlete who violated NCAA sports wagering regulations and would report any such action to the NCAA. End quote. 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All right, let's take a look at the docket tonight. Man, we are stuffed. Talk with a couple of state champions coming up in less than 10 minutes. Don DiGiacomo, baseball coach, state champ, St. X, 6:20. Brian Treadway, baseball coach, state champ, Baden, 6:35. You'll hear from Joe Burrow what he said today. A couple of different things Joe said, including, wait till you hear what he said
10: related to the 2019 LSU season he was involved in and relating that to how he feels about this Bengals team. Coming up 7:06, the battle for the victory bell this year will take on a different look and feel. Football, American football in TQL. Jeff Birding of FC Cincinnati will discuss that. 7:35 tonight, Andy Piepmeier. He is the coach of Cincinnati Junior Rowing Club. Their youth women's rowing team captured bronze at the national championships over the weekend. I'm going to ask him about and learn more about Cincinnati Junior Rowing Club. We'll drop in some Reds conversation. And as a throwback topic in the 8 o'clock hour tonight, I will tie the topic to the return of the McDonald's fried apple pies. That coming up in the 8 o'clock hour tonight. All right, I can't wait. I'm very excited. Let's take our first time out. When we continue, we'll talk about the run to a state championship by St. X, how it came about, how it played out, and how it feels with their head coach as we continue with R&L Carrier Sports Talk, presented by Kelsey Chevrolet, 700 WLW.
17: 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Traffic 275 westbound between US 42 and Mosteller. We have the two left lanes blocked. Delays to Montgomery Road. Half hour slowdown with this crash. And the accident on the left shoulder at 71 northbound before Kenwood has police on the scene. 275 westbound at Blue Rock. Two left lanes are taken up. Our slowdowns back to Coleraine. Slowdowns back to Alexandria Pike along 275 east and US 52. Both shoulders affected with an accident. 75 north, Glendale Milford to Sharon. An accident on the right shoulder. I'm Rick Schrempf, News Radio 700 WLW.
2: Tonight, it's rain and storms and severe weather's likely. There's a flood watch, too, for the tri-state. A morning low of 70 degrees. Our Thursday, then, is gradual clearing, a chance of rain, a high of 80. At night, becoming mostly clear, a low down to 59. From your severe weather station, I'm 9 First Warning, Chief Meteorologist Steve Raleigh. 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
10: 620, 700 WLW, R&L Carrier Sports Talk, presented by Kelsey Chevrolet. I'm Lance McAllister. Thanks for tagging along tonight. Let's talk some high school baseball. The St. X Bombers are Division I champs for the first time since 2003. They defeat conference rival Moeller 4-2 in the finals over the weekend. Bombers finished 28-5. They end the season on a 9-game winning streak. For more on that, let's go straight to the source. Welcome in the coach of the St. X Bombers. That would be Don DiGiacomo. Coach Lance McAllister, congratulations.
26: Thank you so much, Lance. Appreciate you having us on.
10: Coach, I'm sure when you took over a few years ago, you had a vision in your mind of what you wanted the program to be. How does it feel when a vision becomes a reality?
26: Well, it's pretty satisfying, honestly. I mean, we took over 4 years ago and had to get a staff on board and was selling, you know, my vision to them. And once they were on board, it was smooth sailing from there. Not always, but we planted the seed with the kids and let it germinate and went through some really tough times. And that's what makes this so satisfying and gratifying for us. We took our lumps. We won 10 games 2 years ago, and I'm sure some of the alumni out there were thinking, what the heck is going on here? We righted the ship, and credit to the kids. They really embraced our style of play. We knew we had talent coming through the line, and it was just a matter of getting them the experience and the confidence to do what we did this past season. It was a complete team effort. You know, Chris Mahan and Omar Velasquez and Brandon Duvall and Denny Earhart, and Evan Searles, all the assistants that were with the varsity this year, our JV coaches, Eric Etler, and then our head freshman coach, Mike Haskins, and his assistant, Patrick Keatley, all did a great job of implementing, you know, what I thought baseball, high school baseball should be. And the kids, you know, this group of seniors just really embraced it and took their lumps and kept coming back. We had a roster of over 20 freshmen when these guys were younger, and six of them stuck it out with us, and man, they reaped the rewards.
10: Coach, what has the community support along the way meant? And tell me about, I guess you had a gathering Saturday night with the team and the families. What was that like? Or Sunday night, I guess.
26: The gathering was Sunday. Yeah, Sunday evening. And it was just, you know, very festive. Our boys love one another, and that's kind of the trademark. Our families get along. One of the things we established early on was there was no, graduating class system. A freshman was treated the same as a junior, and the families embraced that concept as well. We had two freshmen on our roster this year. We had three or four on last year. And kudos to the senior class from last season who really debunked any of that, you know, sophomore, freshman, junior, senior. We embrace the concept that if they can play and they've earned it, they've gone through all the training that everybody else has gone through. If they earn the playing time, they got it. And it

0: we actually lost 4 out of 6. And we went away on a trip up to Toledo for an all-Jesuit tournament, all Jesuit high schools in Ohio, St. John's, Ignatius, Walsh Jesuit, and us. And, you know, we played really good baseball. We beat Walsh Jesuit, good people. We actually practiced there twice up in Akron for the state tournament. And, you know, they threw a Tennessee commit at us, and we 10-run ruled them. And just it just seemed to click, getting away, getting out of town, getting you know, away from some of our tough opponents in our league. The guys just settled in, and that trip really seemed to ignite what we ended up doing. I think from that trip on, I think we won 20 of our last 21 games. So it really helped gel, and the kids started to embrace one another. And we played good baseball. We played really good defensive baseball, and that, you know, is a great place to start. And we got great pitching. So,
1: for those who don't know, I mean, you've been a part of the St. X community, a fixture for over, what, 40 years. I mean, what a heck of a chapter to write, and how personally satisfying that you're doing. I mean, hell, I'm getting goosebumps just as I say it. I can't imagine what it was like living it for you.
0: Yeah, it's been a journey. You know, to quote, you know, my good friends in the swimming program, we journey together. And I was a young man when Coach Rasso and our old AD Ross Butler hired me, and just embraced the St. X culture and community, and, you know, our Men for Others motto, and have been grinding ever since. I was talking to our athletic director, Tim Banker, this afternoon before I went out to our youth camp, and I said, you know, I think of the 44 years that I've coached high school sports, this was one of the few where I only coached one sport. Wow. So it's not been just 40 years or 44 years. It's been multiple sports every year. So I joked to him. I said, maybe I should have concentrated on one sport, and maybe the results would have been different sooner. But, you know, this is an oddity to only have to think about one sport in a season. And you know what? For us at St. X, you know, sports are just something we do in addition to the academic background that our kids are required to do. Our rigor is different, and kids know that. They embrace it. But so do our coaches. We really take care of our boys when it comes to the academic side of things. And then the other aspect that we focus on is the spiritual aspect. You know, all of our athletic teams have somebody who would lead us on the spiritual side. And ours was Dave Albert, and he did an outstanding job with our kids. So it's mind, body, and spirit equally balanced. Our principal, Dan Lynch, always talks about balance. We seek it. You know, it's awful hard because we've got kids and families that are committed so much to the athletic side of it, and they put a lot of time and energy and financial resources into that. But we really do focus on academics, and then the spiritual side is always something that's important to us.
1: I can only imagine how much your phone has been blowing up since the weekend. How's the responding part of that going, Coach?
0: I'm still trying to catch up. I mean, honestly, Lance, I every time I think I'm on top of it, I've got, you know, 15 more emails and 20 more texts. And it's, you know, what a blessing it is to have people who are connected to the program and support us in so many different ways. Each one of them, I try to take, you know, give it the real justice that it's due. I don't want to do cursory things. I try to make each one personal to the people who take the time to reach out to me, because they're not just reaching out to me. They're reaching out to the program and to all the memories that they have of them being a student or them being associated with us in some sort of way. I just got off the phone with an elder grad who's a friend of a friend, but I know him, and he's a West Side guy. And, you know, I had to cut him off a little bit because I knew this was coming up. And I said, you know, hey, man, I'm going to get back to you. I don't want to cut you short. But if you try to put that personal spin or that personal touch on with every person who takes the time to reach out to you. So it's been daunting. We just finished up our youth camp. and I'm still teaching summer school.
1: So oh, jeez.
0: I haven't taken a minute to really breathe.

0: yet. So, but they're all blessings.
1: Yeah,
0: they're all
1: no
0: blessings.
1: Doubt, no doubt. Man, I'm so happy for it. It's so great catching up. And for the record, I want you to know, we've talked for about 9 minutes. This is a piece of cake compared to tomorrow. Are you ready? Because I'm told, can you confirm that you're going to be on the Stooge Report with Willie and Seg tomorrow? Are you prepared for that?
0: Am I prepared? No, nobody ever is prepared. We'll show up and give it our best effort. I, you know, that's you are like the 27th person that said, "Are you ready?" You know, warning. Hey, he's a Deer Park guy. I'm a Forest Park guy. We're already going to hit it off. I mean, I don't know. We'll see how it goes. You know, the only blessing I think that we have there going into, well, they're all blessing, but I think Rocky's going to be in the studio with us, so
1: yes.
0: Maybe he can serve as a buffer. And if any tough questions come, I'm going to say, Rocky, what do you think? You know, we'll have a crew. We'll have the. We're running into a little bit. We've got all these guys. Seniors are out of town, and we've got a number of boys who are playing tournament baseball. You know, with their summer teams. So we'll get some folks there, and we'll do the best we can. That's all anybody can ask, right?
1: Awesome. Absolutely. Hey, again, so cool. I'm so happy for it, excited for you. I know your world has been spinning. I appreciate you making time tonight, and congrats again, and thanks for making time.
0: Thank you. No, we appreciate you reaching out to us. You know, it's an honor to be on with you and Rocky and anybody else who wants us to be interviewed. I mean, these are the blessings. We're reaping the rewards of all the kids and the hard work they put in, and it's an honor to be on with you.
1: Thanks, Coach. Take care.
0: Take care, man. Thank you.
1: There you
0: go.
1: Have a great
0: night.
1: You as well. Don DiGiacomo, head coach, St. X, state champions. Very cool. Let's take a time out and continue. Let's keep the state champion theme rolling. Brian Treadway of Baden. State champs next after news. 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
4: No rate change with Warsh now at the helm. With the 6:30 report, I'm Sean Gallagher. Breaking now, the Federal Reserve voted today to keep interest rates where they are. This is the first time that Fed officials have met after Fed Chair Kevin Warsh took over for Jerome Powell. Warsh saying that the economy as a whole has bright spots, but also concerning ones.
5: It's uneven. If I look at the housing markets as one example, Fed policy isn't the single determinant of the state of the housing market, but broadly I would say there, Fed policy appears to be somewhat restrictive. I would have a hard time managing to say those words if I were to see what's happening in financial markets. So I'd say it's uneven.
4: More than half of the Fed's board voted in favor of raising interest rates at a later date this year, which is an about face from what the Fed was talking about before the war with Iran. Now the latest traffic and weather together.
6: 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We do have reports of an accident here. Now, the crash on both shoulders of 275 eastbound after US 52 has traffic slowing back to Alexandria. Pike, half-hour delay, 71 north, a Kenwood accident on the left shoulder. I'm Rick Schreff, News Radio 700 WLW.
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7: Tonight, it's rain and storms and severe weather's likely. There's a flood watch, too, for the tri-state. A morning low is 70 degrees. Our Thursday, then, is gradual clearing, a chance of rain, a high of 80. At night, becoming mostly clear, a low down to 59. From your severe weather station, I'm 9 First Warning, Chief Meteorologist Steve Raleigh. 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
4: And radar is still showing some rain shower activity. Most of it to the north of us, northern parts of Butler and Warren counties, even areas of Clinton County getting some rain currently, and even a little storm activity further off west into Brookville area in southeast Indiana, Franklin County. Our current temperature is coming in at 75 degrees. A man involved in a motorcycle crash in Fairfield Township last week dying from his injuries. 29-year-old Brent Neal was said to be on the bike going north on State Route 4 June 9th when a vehicle pulled out from Walden Pond Circle and looked to go south on the state route, which led to a collision between it and Neal's motorcycle. Neal was flown to UC Medical Center and died from his injuries Tuesday. Making improvements to Findlay Market as a capital campaign is nearing its goal.
8: We've been really blown away by the generous response.
9: Findlay Market started its fundraiser at the end of 2024. They wanted to raise $21 million, and now Gina Regan with the market says they are real close. Just about $3 million away, and she wants to reach the finish line by the end of the year. Big improvements coming.
8: Farmers Market farm shed renovation. We will be enclosing that space. We will be renovating the Race Street Esplanade. Our indoor seating area will get a refresh.
9: Findlay Market will be celebrating its 175th anniversary next year. I'm Matt Reese. 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
4: Reds fall 9-1 to the Mets at Great American Ballpark this afternoon, but still take the series after an off day Thursday. The Reds in the Bronx open a three-game interleague series against the Yankees Friday night. First pitch, 7:05. FIFA World Cup Group K action. Portugal and Congo DR this afternoon in Houston played a 1-1 draw. In Group L, the most anticipated game of the day, England defeating Croatia 4-2 in Dallas. Coming up at 7 o'clock from Toronto in Group L, it's Ghana and Panama. Then back to Group K late tonight. Uzbekistan and Colombia face off in Mexico City. Final numbers on Wall Street today. The Dow finishing down 507 points. NASDAQ dropped 355. And the S&P slipped 91 points. Our next update is at 7 o'clock. I'm Sean Gallagher, News Radio 700 WLW.
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1: 639 700 WLW Arnell Carrier Sports Talk presented by Kelsey Chevrolet. I'm Lance McAllister. Pleased you are here. We're rolling till 9. Dan Carroll's in at that point. We've got some Reds to toss in. We've got some Bengals to get to, but let's keep the state champion theme flowing. The Baden Rams, Division III state champs in baseball, 7-2 winners over Bishop Watterson. State champs for the first time since 1996, 30-3 this season. They ended the year on a 25-game winning streak. Are you kidding me? Let's welcome in their head coach, the state championship coach. That would be Brian Treadway. Coach Lance McAllister, congratulations.
19: Thanks a lot, Lance. It's been a heck of a week.
1: Man, I bet. And man, you won in 96, so many close opportunities along the way, especially your seniors. It's tough to go through that. It's tough to get back, and your guys did it.
19: Yeah, I mean, look, those long drives home from Akron are rough after you lose your last game. And these guys, man, they were on a mission from day one. I really feel like the day we left Akron last year, these guys said it ain't happening next year. And as a coach, you always hear that. You hear that optimism. But as a coach, you understand how hard it is to get back there. So you kind of roll your eyes a little bit. But these guys were on a mission, and they completed it, and it was awesome.
1: Guys like Chandler Taylor, that senior class, the like the heart and soul components of a program, what did they mean to you in the program?
19: Well, a lot of these seniors I've coached since they were 8, 9, 10 years old. Mm. So I've known them for a long time, known their families for a long time. So to be able to cap it off with a group of guys that you've known forever is just an unbelievable feeling. But yeah, Chandler Taylor, I mean, he's a 4-year starter for us. A lot of our seniors were up there 3 straight years. Mm. So they experienced 2 years of heartbreak, and to finish it off as a senior, it's just the best feeling ever.
1: Your son started the final game, goes 4 1/3 strong, gives up only one earned run. I've heard you say he was built for that moment. He earned that moment. And, man, Coach, he certainly delivered that moment, didn't he?
19: Well, Lance, as you can imagine, we've had a lot of conversations at home. I probably started a little too early, like mentally preparing your kid to start that game at 1 year old. It's probably a little overboard, but But hey, it paid off. And yeah, he's done a great job his whole career, and I had a lot of trust in him. I think the guys did too, so it was awesome.
1: You, for those who don't know, you were on the mound 30 years ago when Baden wins it. Talk about a serious full circle moment stuff. Coach, that's like movie-like.
19: Well, I can honestly say I never envisioned myself coaching high school baseball, but God had different plans and kind of just set things in motion. And yeah, it is. I mean, as a player, it's easy. You know, you just go out and do your job. And, but as a coach, there's so many moving parts and so many things to be aware of. And it is a little more challenging, but, this year it just, you know, our coaching staff's been together forever, and all the things that we've gone through, and for everybody to stick together and just keep coming back and keep you know, pounding away, like to finally break that door down this year. It was just an incredible feeling for a lot of people.
1: Coach, one thing that really stood out just in watching the highlights of the state championship game, your defense turned some double plays that bordered on spectacular. Holy cow. Tell me about the help your defense provided.
19: Yeah, so I think we made 13 errors all year, and most of those were by pitchers or, you know, guys backups throughout the year in big blowout games. And these guys are incredible. I mean, we compete every day, and I've seen a lot of these things just on a random Tuesday. And for them to deliver on the biggest stage of high school baseball, it didn't surprise me, but it made me very proud that so many people got to see it.
1: What has the community support meant through all of this? And just give me the vibe since the final out.
19: So 30 years is a lot of players. Now I've been coaching for 15, so I've coached a lot of players. I've known a lot of families, and I think I heard from almost all of them. And which I think is just awesome, man. Yeah. And there's so many guys that got so close, and for us to finally finish the job. There was just a lot of euphoria amongst our community and just proud, you know, like, hey, you finally got it done. We're proud of you guys. And it's just been great, man. And you just feel like you got the whole city of Hamilton, Fairfield, Westchester behind you, and it's just a lot of fun.
1: Boy, and Coach, I would imagine when you have a quiet moment or maybe sitting on the porch, the reflection of just being able to do it for and share it with all a community, a legacy of players, three decades since. I mean, just that's a powerful thing, isn't it?
19: It is. I mean, you know, my old coach, he was on our staff the last few years. He jumped ship and joined his son at Lakota East. But he was up there rooting us on, and to hug him in the hotel lobby after the game, you know, was awesome. You know, he was my coach when we won it, and to have his support and his family and just there's so many people that pounded the way through this for this championship, and it's just it has been overwhelming but awesome.
1: I'll ask you what I asked Coach DiGiacomo at St. X. I imagine your phone has blown up. What's it been like trying to respond to all the text?
19: Well, it's been awesome. I've made that drive home from Akron. It's 3.5 hours many times. Contemplating what can we do different, you know, where'd we go wrong, you know, all the things. And for 3.5 hours, I spent that entire bus ride responding to people with love and joy and just so happy, you know, 3.5 straight hours, nothing but responding. And just all the memories of like the people that were reaching out just brought back so many beautiful memories, and just so happy these guys could get it done.
1: Incredible. Absolutely incredible. What a tremendous answer. Hey, congrats. Heck of a run. I know you're swamped. I appreciate you carving out a few minutes tonight. Enjoy this, and thanks for making time tonight.
19: Absolutely, Lance. High school baseball in Southwest Ohio is as good as it gets. Tom Gamble highlighting us with the Reds Future Showcase, culminating the state championship. It's just been a heck of a ride.
1: No doubt about that. You got it. Thanks, Coach. Take care.
19: All right, see
1: you. All right, there you go. Brian Treadway, man, the Baden Rams Division III state champs, 7-2 winners over Bishop Watterson, first state title since 96. You heard him talk about how the opportunity so close in the seniors and the bus ride. And, man, I'm so glad I asked him what I asked Coach D about the responding to the text. I mean, think of the difference in that 3.5 hours going back and responding with joy and happiness and the just the sense of accomplishment versus being so close in previous years. And think of it, you were on the mound 30 years ago pitching when Baden wins the state title in 96. And 30 years later, you're not just coaching it, but your son is the starting pitcher in that game. That is like an ESPN 30 for 30. What if I told you? That's incredible. All right, when we come back, let's do a little two-minute drill with QB1. You're going to hear Joe Burrow talk about why he restructured his deal and what he thinks of this Bengals offseason. That is all ahead. It's R&L Carrier Sports Talk presented by Kelsey Chevrolet, 700 WLW.
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21: Banana ball games do not end in ties. Ties are broken with a showdown tiebreaker, which is the banana ball version of extra innings. If a game is tied after 9 innings or 2 hours, it goes to a one-on-one showdown between the pitcher and the batter with only one fielder in play. Only one out is allowed, so if the batter is retired, the other team gets to hit. If the ball is in play, the fielder has to retrieve the ball and stop the batter from rounding the bases and scoring 1 point. In showdown round two, the fielder is eliminated. In showdown round three and later, the fielder comes back, but each half inning starts with the bases loaded, and each run scored counts as a point. And at any point during the showdown, a home run hit over the outfield wall immediately ends the game in favor of the batting team. And if the game is still tied after a showdown round, another showdown round is played until there's a winner.
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1: Man, what a night. What a night. Closing in on 7 o'clock. Get a check on news. Championship night. Really cool of both coaches, Don DiGiacomo of St. X and Brian Treadway of Baden, for making time tonight. Always great catching up with the coaches, the local coaches, and the state championship coaches. Last week, it was King softball coach John Schablein who checked in after their state championship. Very much enjoyed the conversations. Let's do this before we get a check on news. Let's run a little two-minute drill. First of a couple of times we'll do this. QB1 Joe Burrow spoke earlier today. Joe speaking on a variety of subject matter, but focused on just what this team has done in the offseason. The boxes checked, the work accomplished, so much so, and so much in terms of perfect attendance for OTAs and everything else. Zach said, hey, take today and tomorrow off. I'll see you at the start of training camp. That's how well everything has gone in the big picture of this offseason. Listen to what Joe said earlier today in talking about the offseason work and starting with the restructuring of his contract and what that has done. Here's Joe Burrow.
8: You know, it opened up some cap space, which is good for us. And, you know, I've been open about how I'm going to do whatever, you know, they need me to do, so that they can operate freely, and we'll continue doing that as needed.
9: Katie said that y'all had conversations kind of about how you felt about things. How maybe were those this year compared to maybe previous offseasons, those conversations with the front office about what you wanted to see?
8: Yeah, it's always open and honest. We got a great line of communication, and you know, I think we're in a great spot. We filled just about every hole that we've had. You know, operationally, we're improving. We're bringing in the right kind of people. I think, you know, for the most part, getting to know the rookies, they fit into our culture and what we're trying to do here. So, you know, we had a great offseason.
9: As you went from last year to this year, going back to the earlier question, how do you feel like you view team chemistry now maybe differently than you did maybe before?
8: I just think early in my career, it was a lot easier. You know, we had a really young team. A lot of us had come in together and been through it together. Now we have so many varying ages on the team from guys that we're counting on. And we brought in some veterans, too. That certainly has made it easier. But, you know, building trust between a 21-year-old first-year player and a 31, 32-year-old, 9, 10-year vet, that's a difficult task. And the job of the quarterback to try to bridge those gaps where you can, that's something I've focused on. If you want to be a championship-caliber team, then you have to build those relationships and build that trust. So you know, you can have hard conversations about things that are going on the field as well as off.
1: Good stuff. Interesting stuff from Joe Burrow. 1 hour from now, wait to hear what Joe said about, and you talk about messaging. Wait till you hear his message about pressure and expectations and urgency and about this roster and the analogy he makes to the 2019 LSU team that he won a national championship with. We'll do that. We'll run our second two-minute drill of the night with Joe Burrow coming up around 7:50 or so. Thank you to those who follow on Twitter and contribute to the show during the show and beyond the show. I'm at Lance McAllister on Twitter. We've got about 90,000 or so as part of that, so it makes for great interaction and crowdsourcing and exchanging of ideas. If you are following, thank you. If you'd like to, it's as easy as at Lance McAllister, at Lance McAllister on Twitter. You can also find me on Instagram and TikTok, although I spend most of my time on TikTok trying to figure out exactly what I'm doing. In the 7 o'clock hour, let me take a look at this rundown. Ooh, can't wait. Starting the 7 o'clock hour, this year, a twist to the battle for the victory bell. UC and Miami are going to play a football game at TQL Stadium. First American football game played at TQL. I'll ask Jeff Birding about how the idea came about. I want to ask him about the grass, of course, and I want to ask him about the dimensions. Like, is it tight quarters? Each team on a one side, one team on one side, one on the other. Is there enough room for two sides? I'm working on that. I'll ask him about that. And then around 7:35 or so, the Cincinnati Junior Rowing Club steps into the spotlight. Their youth women's rowing team captured bronze at the national championships over the weekend. And I said, I need to know more about Cincinnati Junior Rowing Club. So Andy Pietmeyer is going to check in at 7:35. We've got Reds and some more Bengals to get to as well. And then rest assured, 8 o'clock hour, my throwback topic. McDonald's is bringing back fried apple pies. I'm going to turn that into a topic. It won't be a topic necessarily about fried apple pies. It'll be a spinoff of that. But, oh, man, fried apple pies from McDonald's are back after 34 years? Holy cow. Let's check news. 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
4: After days about them, after questions, days after they were announced, terms have been released. With the 7 o'clock report, I'm Sean Gallagher, breaking now. U.S. officials providing more information about a memorandum of understanding, which would see the U.S. blockade of Iranian ports lifted, rewarding Iran for reopening the Strait of Hormuz, and laying the groundwork for 60 days of future talks about Iran's nuclear program.
10: The agreement lifts sanctions on Iran, letting them resume oil sales. And it says Iran and Oman will administer the strait, something that was not the case before the war and could open the door for Iran to eventually collect fees from tankers and cargo ships. The U.S. also committing to release billions of dollars in frozen Iranian assets. Iran reaffirms that it shall not procure or develop nuclear weapons. Reaffirms because it made that same pledge in the first line of the Obama nuclear deal.
4: ABC News' Rachel Scott. Now the latest, traffic and weather together, taking a look at the major interstates and highways accident on the right shoulder, 71 northbound, this after Ronald Reagan Cross County Highway.
11: Now the latest forecast from the Jake Sweeney Chevrolet Weather Center. 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
15: Tonight, storms develop. Severe weather is likely. Flood watch is out. A 7 a.m. temperature of 70 degrees. Now for Thursday, partly cloudy, a chance of rain, a high of 80 degrees. At night, mostly clear, and we drop to 59. From your severe weather station, I'm 9 First Warning, Chief Meteorologist Steve Raleigh. 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
4: Radar is showing some shower and isolated storm activity moving through parts of our tri-state, mainly in Butler County and back in Franklin County in southeast Indiana. The major threat of severe weather is still well off to the west. Our current temperature, 77 degrees. Cincinnati City Council today passing the city's budget for the next fiscal year while overcoming a $30 million deficit, maintaining services and investing in infrastructure and public safety. The budget, while prioritizing public safety, also provides funding for affordable housing and opportunities to grow the city. It also includes significant funding for both the police and fire departments. New Fed Chair Kevin Warsh announcing today that interest rates would remain unchanged for a fourth straight time, citing a complicated economy that has both positive and negative aspects. More than half of the Fed's board voted in favor of raising interest rates at a later date next year. In Ohio, THC-infused drinks are back on tap after a judge issued a two-week injunction allowing sales to resume. This ruling follows Governor Mike DeWine's veto, a part of a bill that would have allowed breweries to sell the drinks. Brewery leaders are hoping that lawmakers will provide a longer-term fix soon. Reds failing to sweep, losing 9-1 to the Mets at Great American Ballpark this afternoon, but still took the series. Following an off day Thursday, the Reds open a three-game interleague series on the road against the Yankees Friday night. First pitch at 7:05. FIFA World Cup Group K earlier today. Portugal and Congo DR played a 1-1 draw in Houston. In Group L, the match of the day in Dallas is Harry Kane scores twice. England defeats Croatia 4-2. Just kicking off in Toronto in Group L, it's Ghana and Panama. Then later tonight in Group K, Uzbekistan and Colombia meet in Mexico City. Our next update is at 7:30. I'm Sean Gallagher, News Radio 700 WLW.
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0: And away we go. 708-700-WLW. It's R&L Carrier Sports Talk presented by Kelsey Chevrolet. I'm Lance McAllister, your host. Thank you for being a listener. We've got, two more to complete. 3 full hours of Sports Talk tonight before Dan Carroll slides in. He'll take you 9 to midnight. Oh, the things we've covered so far and the things we will get to in this hour. We are in search of Jeff Birding, president and co-CEO of FC Cincinnati, in advance of the battle for the victory bell. We'll get into some Reds conversation in this hour as well. If you missed the first hour, the beauty of the podcast through 700WLW.com and the iHeartRadio app. If you use the iHeartRadio app, just type in my name in the search box. It'll pull up my page, and every episode of Sports Talk, every individual interview, every extra innings will be there, and you can listen on your time. And if you missed our first hour, we talked with Don DiGiacomo, the baseball coach at state champion St. X. We talked with Brian Treadway, the baseball coach at state champion Baton. A little bit later on, Andy Piepmeier, and a little bit more from Joe Burrow. Then in the 8 o'clock hour, I've got a throwback topic in honor of the return of McDonald's fried apple pies. What else needs to come back? We'll do that coming up in the 8 o'clock hour. UC plays Miami in the victory bell this year at TQL Stadium. It's the first time they're going to play a college football game, an American football game, inside of TQL. It'll be Saturday, September the 19th for a 3:30 kick. Hope to track down Jeff Birding in this hour and talk more about that. Let's talk Reds and another frustrating afternoon at Great American Ballpark. I've heard many 9-1 the final, Mets win. I've read, seen, heard many comments along these lines. I've heard Meatloaf quoted, well, 2 out of 3 ain't bad. And my response to that is, the people saying 2 out of 3 ain't bad did not witness today's performance. Because to me, that was yet another in a way too long a line of refund type performances that would be worthy of walking up to the ticket window and, yes, I'd like my money back for what I just witnessed. It was their 5th straight loss in a series finale. They dropped their season mark in the final game of a series to 9-15. It was, choose your word, uninspired, non-competitive. They were out hit 15-5. They lost for the 18th time this season by at least 5 runs. There's only one team in baseball that has lost more times by 5 runs or more, and that would be the Rockies. And too many times this season, I've used the term to describe the Reds' performance as non-competitive. Is 2 out of 3 great? You're at home. You're facing a sub-500 team. You have Nick Lodolo on the mound. That cries out sweep. Just like last week in San Diego with Andrew Abbott on the mound. It cried out, win the series against the Padres. I guess I don't subscribe. The frustrating thing to me, and so much of this is expectations, be it expectations in the organization or outside the organization, or those involved talking and writing and conversing about this organization. I guess I don't subscribe to the theory that when you're in last place and you're 10.5 games out, taking 2 out of 3 from the Mets, to me, isn't acceptable when you lose 9-1 at home to the Mets. I mean, they're back to being a 500 team at home. The Mets are a losing team. That's the 13th game this year the Reds have lost to a team with a 500 or losing record. That, I'm sorry, that's got to change. Nick Lodolo couldn't get out of the 5th. He threw 33 pitches in the 3rd. I doubt anybody keeps this record, but I would love to know this season how many times Reds pitchers have had a 30-pitch inning this year. We talk about why they don't get deep into games. Well, efficiency equals innings. Pitch efficiency earns you innings. When you are throwing 30-plus pitches in one inning, it took him 69 pitches to record 10 outs. That's the type of day it was for Nick Lodolo. And on one hand, I don't want to say they were able to dink and dunk their way through the game in terms of the Mets. They did have 11 hits off of him. 10 were singles, but they also hit 10 balls off the bat that were 99 miles an hour plus. And he didn't get much help. His teammates misplayed balls. They didn't catch balls, and they didn't hit many balls. And they lose 9-1. His line, 4 2/3 innings, 11 hits, 7 runs, 2 walks, 2 strikeouts. Earned run average now, 6.12. The offense, total of 5 hits. But in the last week, they've had a game. Didn't they have, was it earlier this week? No, it's all run together. Today's only Wednesday. Didn't they have a sequence, was it over the weekend? They had back-to-back games of 3 hits and 4 hits. So inside of the last week, they've had a game with 3 hits, 4 hits, and 5 hits that I can recall. Lowe had a double. McLean had a double and a walk. Sal Stewart doubled. Weirdest thing, it appeared Sal Stewart got stung in the neck by a bee during an at-bat. Spencer Steer went 0-for-4 with 2 strikeouts and an infield pop-up. And you talk about going the other way after he had been so incredibly hot. He had hit, I'm doing this off the top of my head. I think Spencer Steer had like a 12-game hitting streak, and then he went hitless, and then he had like a 13-game hitting streak. And he got on base in 24 straight games in one stretch. He is now 2 for his last 36, and both hits are homers. Speaking of which, the Reds' streak of homering in 15 straight games at Great American Ballpark came to an end today. Nolan McLean started for the Mets. When last the Reds saw him, it was May the 25th. They hit 2 homers and scored 7 times in 3 1/3 innings against him. Today, he goes 7 innings, 3 hits, 1 run. It was not earned, and he struck out 9. The bullpen, if there's a saving grace to this game today, one bullpen arm. Although I would make the argument with the off day tomorrow, is it really that big a deal versus, did you really need to see Nick Lodolo give up 11 hits and 7 runs in 4 2/3 innings with an off day tomorrow? But it was Paddock who finished the game. 4 1/3 innings, 2 runs. They were down 3-0 in the third. Reds got their only run in the bottom of the third. Then the Mets put 4 on the board in the fifth and added the final 2 in the eighth. The lone Reds run came on a sacrifice fly off the bat of J.J. Blade. But defensively, it was tough to stomach. Sal dropped a throw, albeit a bit high. They were attempting to turn. They could have turned a double play. I'm trying to think how that started. It was a grounder to McLean. He threw a runner on first. Grounder, McLean comes up throwing to Lowe for the out. The runner on first went around second. It was on his way to third. Lowe, former Gold Glove winner, comes up throwing. The throw was a bit high. Sal didn't have to leave his feet to grab it. But as he tried to grab it and swipe down on the tag, he dropped the ball. That would have been the end of the inning. It opened up the door to, what, 3 runs for after that? And there was a boatload of pitches thrown after that as well. But that wasn't it. Jose Trevino couldn't handle a throw to the plate where he tried to swipe the tag and the ball came out of his mitt on the swipe down. Matt McLean made an error at shortstop. And Nuevo Marte looked like he was playing center field for the first time in his life. Did not track multiple balls well in center field that really looked like they said, go there. We know you've never played there, but let's see how it looks. And it was not good today. 9-1, the final score. Let me do this. In lieu of Jeff Birding, let me open up the lines. Let's talk some Reds when we come back. 513-749-7000, 1-800-THE-BIG-ONE. I'm sorry, I reject the notion 2 out of 3 ain't bad. Not when you're in last place, not when you're 10.5 games out, not when you have ground to make up and you've got a losing team in your house with Nick Lodolo on the mound. I don't care if you won the first 2. You got to win today. And this is a continuing track record of performances where it feels like there's like a sense of satisfaction in last night winning the series. And oh boy, we get to go to New York next. Well, what about the game this afternoon? It was one of the poorer performances of the season. That and more as we continue with R&L Courier Sports Talk, presented by Kelsey Chevrolet, 700 WLW.
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0: seems to operate by, let's just try to grab the sixth and final playoff spot, and oh, woe is us, we've got injuries, we're just going to try to keep our head above water. And with that comes this, the 13th loss this season to a team with a 500 or losing record. They've lost to the Mets twice, the Angels twice, the Royals twice. They've lost to the Astros and the Tigers and the Rockies and the Red Sox. They've lost 15 or 18 times by more than by 5 runs or more. That to me just, it would be filed under, and I keep using this word a lot, it would just to me should be filed under the category of unacceptable. And yet, it clearly is accepted because it keeps happening. And maybe this was driven home by a conversation I heard last week on WEEI in Boston. And they talked with the president and CEO of the Boston Red Sox. And the Red Sox have had a disastrous season. Fired their manager early in the season. There's been chaos and upheaval in the clubhouse. I want you to take a listen to what was said publicly by the president and CEO of the Boston Red Sox. I've got this plotted out to be more of a topic tomorrow night, but we've got an opportunity tonight to at least set it up, so I will. This is the president and CEO of the Boston Red Sox, Sam Kennedy, who said this on Boston Sports Radio WEEI just last week.
1: It's important here at the outset, Greg, just to acknowledge before we get into all that, just how embarrassing and unacceptable, maddening, frustrating, whatever words you want to use, the past 2.5 months have been. There's no way to sugarcoat it. It's been awful, especially when you consider the stated goal of building upon what happened last season. So I just, before getting involved in terms of the day-to-day of the club, taking a step back, zooming out, it's been incredibly frustrating. And I just want to acknowledge that right at the outset. And it's on all of us. We have to get better. And I just wanted to say that.
2: Sam, let me just follow up then. I'm imagining, sure. I'm guessing that John Henry is pissed.
1: Of course. I mean, we all are. Everybody, John Henry, Tom Werner, myself, Craig Breslow, the whole group. It's been maddening and just day in and day out. We're all frustrated. Our fans have got to be livid. We're just not where we expected to be. We have to own that. We're not pretending otherwise. We all watch the same games. We're at every game. We watch every pitch of every game on the road. We've seen the same inconsistencies. We've seen lack of performance, and that's on us. And we just we gotta grind through it. We have to get better. We're all incredibly upset and frustrated with where we are.
0: Last week, WEEI Radio in Boston, the president and CEO of the Boston Red Sox, Sam Kennedy. Now, are those just words for now? They're just words. I get it. And, it's one thing to say it. It's another thing to fix it. But I don't know. When I heard that, my thought was I would love to hear somebody, anybody in the Reds organization say what we've done this season has been awful, embarrassing, unacceptable, with the stated goal of improving upon last season with expectations. We haven't done that. It's been incredibly frustrating. Wouldn't you like to hear somebody in the organization say we are pissed, that it's maddening, and that we own this? That's what Sam Kennedy said of the Red Sox last week. They're a disaster. Well, you know who else is in last place, 10.5 games out? The Cincinnati Reds. And today, they sleptwalked through a baseball game. And it's infuriating how that seems to just flow off the backs of the organization as, well, we'll get some guys back and we'll have an opportunity.

0: I'm sorry. I just reject that. And if you want to say they won two out of three, what do you want against the Mets? I'd say you didn't watch the performance today. That's what I would say. Bottom of the hour. Let's transition into conversation. This will be the first conversation I think I'm pretty comfortable in saying about rowing. Andy Pietmeyer is the coach of the Cincinnati Junior Rowing Club. The youth women's rowing team captured bronze at the national championships over the weekend. But I want to go bigger picture and want to know more about the CJRC. That ahead on R&L Carrier Sports Talk, presented by Kelsey Chevrolet, 700 WLW.
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2: After questioning what was in it the past few days, now learning more about an agreement. With the 730 Report, I'm Sean Gallagher, breaking now. Text of the Memorandum of Understanding released by senior U.S. officials today, providing more details about the interim U.S.-Iran deal announced by President Trump earlier this week. It would reopen the Strait of Hormuz and requires more negotiations over Iran's nuclear program.
3: From the start, President Trump had been saying no more nuclear enrichment, no more nuclear program. This concedes that Iran has a case to make for continuing a civilian nuclear program, including enrichment of uranium. It doesn't guarantee it under this agreement, but it says that is something that will be negotiated in the final deal.
2: ABC News' Jonathan Carl, a formal signing of that memorandum of understanding scheduled for Friday. Now the latest. Traffic and weather together. Reports of an accident. Left shoulder 75 north after the State Route 73 exit. Vehicle fire reported SC Avenue at Center Hill.
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4: Tonight it's rain and storms and severe weather's likely. There's a flood watch too for the tri-state. A morning low of 70 degrees. Our Thursday then is gradual clearing, a chance of rain, a high of 80. At night becoming mostly clear, a low down to 59. From your severe weather station, I'm 9 First Warning, Chief Meteorologist Steve Raleigh. 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
2: Radar is showing some shower and even isolated storm activity in pockets, and this is mainly around Butler and Warren counties, and even seeing some storm activity around Sharonville and Forest Park. Again, isolated at this point and mainly a rain event for those seeing any precipitation. The threat of severe weather still off to the west. Our current temperature, 76 degrees. Details, a funeral service held for a Cincinnati firefighter who recently passed away after a cancer battle.
5: In baptism, Ryan was given the pledge of eternal life. May he now be admitted into the company of the saints.
6: Fellow firefighters, family, friends, and city leaders gathered at the cathedral downtown to remember fallen firefighter Ryan Zwick. His death from cancer labeled a line of duty death because of what he was exposed to during his career. His service called a wonderful legacy to honor.
7: His commitment to public service was inspiring, embodying the bravery and selflessness that defines a true hero.
6: Firefighter Zwick was assigned to Ladder Company 35 in Westwood. He was 43 years old. Brian Combs, News Radio 700 WLW.
2: Federal interest rates remain unchanged for a fourth straight time. The Fed meeting for the first time ever since Kevin Warsh took over as Fed chair. Reds falling to the Mets 9-1 this afternoon at Great American Ballpark, but still tank the series. They're off Thursday, then begin a three-game interleague series in the Bronx against the Yankees. First pitch Friday night, 7:05. FIFA World Cup action, Group K, Portugal and Congo DR this afternoon in Houston play to a 1-1 draw. Group L, match of the day, Harry Kane scoring twice as England defeated Croatia 4-2 in Dallas. Right now in Group L in Toronto, Ghana and Panama are in the 33rd minute scoreless. Then it's back to Group K later tonight as Uzbekistan and Colombia meet in Mexico City at 10. Our next update is at 8 o'clock. I'm Sean Gallagher, News Radio 700 WLW.
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0: 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And a listener, Terry Farrow, dropped me an email recently, a while back, and he said, you should look into the Cincinnati Junior Rowing Club. And I said, ooh, I should, because I'd be interested in learning more. Well, lo and behold, their youth women's rowing team captured the bronze medal in the national championships this past weekend in Sarasota. So I said, well, no time better than the presence to find out more. So let's welcome in from the Cincinnati Junior Rowing Club. That would be Andy Piepmeier. Andy, how are you?
19: I'm great, Lance. How are you?
0: I am well. Let me start with a basic question. Tell me what your title is. What are your responsibilities with the Cincinnati Junior Rowing Club?
19: Yeah, I'm the girls varsity coach, so I coach all the girls that have more than 1 year of experience. We have a couple different levels. We have novices, which is any kid that has just started within the last year, and then everybody after that is on the varsity team.
0: So how long has the Cincinnati Junior Rowing Club been around?
19: In one form or another, it's been around since the late 80s. I've been involved since 2000, 2001, so the last 25 years.
0: Andy, where do you guys train?
19: We practice on the Licking River mostly in northern Kentucky. And there's also the basement of the Montgomery Inn Boathouse is where we do like our winter off-season conditioning and stuff like that.
0: Really? Wow. Yeah. I had no idea. So how many total rowers are in the program?
19: We have about 120 to 130 kids on any given year. 60 boys, 60 girls is usually how it breaks down. It's pretty even.
0: And these are all high school age, correct?
19: Yeah, usually some kids start in eighth grade, but yeah, eighth grade through seniors in high school. Exactly.
0: Tell me about the performance at the national championships this past weekend. I think you were in Sarasota.
19: Yeah, we were in Sarasota, Florida for the U.S. Rowing Youth National Championship. It draws teams from all over the country. So we had a pretty good squad, and we placed third. We were behind a team from New York and a team from Chicago, ahead of a team from Florida and a team from California and some from Massachusetts. So the teams come from all over the place.
0: So, Andy, and don't sell yourself short here, because what I'm hearing, this sounds, and I'm surprised just because I didn't know, this sounds big time, highly competitive, like a national club you have. Is that accurate?
19: Yeah, it's a very competitive club. The kids train from September through, the nationals here last week, and they're practicing 6 days a week, every day after school, and then Saturday mornings, when we're not out of town for regattas and races and those kinds of things.
0: And so you, on a scale, you might be teaching, introducing a newcomer from the ground up, but and on the back end, producing Olympians, right?
19: Yeah, we have one Olympian, Nina Castagna, who's the coxswain of the women's eight right now. And at the national championships, we had two girls that started within the last year competing. So it is everywhere.
0: How long have you been coaching, and I assume you grew up rowing?
19: I didn't grow up rowing like any of the kids. I was in high school. I actually started as a junior in high school, and I came down and I tried it out, loved it, did it my junior and senior year, kind of went away from it during college, and then got back into it when a friend of mine was coaching, and that was about 25 years ago.
0: Mm.
19: And I just fell in love with it, and I've been doing it ever since.
0: I'm looking at the list of girls involved this weekend on the bronze medal winning efforts, and I see college commitments to Tennessee, Purdue, Brown University, Gonzaga. I see Notre Dame. I see Toledo. I see Alabama. Holy cow, that's pretty dang impressive.
19: Yeah, this was a serious group of athletes and really focused rowers that, yeah, they have all the skills, all the talent, but a lot of drive and motivation to do well. And they've made their own success. So I'm really proud of them. I know they're really excited, and a lot of them are taking that next step to go to the D1 level.
0: Andy, are there competitions that you will travel to each weekend or a couple of times a month? What's the schedule like?
19: In the fall, we attend maybe four regattas. And those are a different kind. Those are like time trial kind of things, like a cross country meet where the boats just row down the course and they take their time and you see how they stack up. And in the spring, we go to maybe four or five regattas, and that's the sprint races where everybody, like you would see in the Olympics, where everybody lines up and races together down the course head to head. And you know who wins at the end of the race.
0: So this may be a dumb question. If, say, on a Saturday morning I got up, could I come and watch a practice?
19: Yeah, we're on the Licking River. You come down, you see what we're doing. For you, Lance, we might be able to get you out in a launch and see practice looks like. And you can run along in the motorboat that I'm in with the rowers.
0: Unbelievable. I had no idea. The Montgomery end tie-in is fascinating to me as well. All right, give me what haven't I asked you? Give me something else about the Cincinnati Junior Rowing Club that listeners might find interesting or need to know that I have not asked of you.
19: Well, that's a tough one.
0: Or have I done a good job of Q&A for my first time asking about rowing? Yeah.
19: No, I think you've done a great job. You've hit most of the nails on the head. I think the thing, you know, that we really want to get out there is like this, you know, kids start this in high school and they haven't done it through grade school. This isn't, you know, they're picking it up from, they're starting with us at day one. They've never been in the boat. They've never picked up an oar. And within 2 weeks, you start to feel competent and you start to, you know, get out in the boats and do it. And then in a month you're racing, and in 6 months or 9 months, you know, you are ready to be competing at the national level. So like you pick it up really quickly. And you know, there's great opportunities for the college and all that kind of stuff. And it is just a lot of fun. I think the kids get in great shape. They're very fit, very strong. And you really get to know the kids for who they are, because the effort in the sport requires such intensity and commitment.
0: Unbelievable. So another dumb question. I should have looked this up. Do you see, like, you see Xavier, Northern Kentucky, schools around this area, do they have rowing programs?
19: UC and Xavier both have, like, club programs, okay. Not varsity programs. But, yeah, they do.
0: Excellent. For those listening who want more information and think, all right, I need to know more about the Cincinnati Junior Rowing Club, I assume you have a website. Give them the information.
19: We do, cjrc.us. Pretty simple.
0: Yeah, there you go. Hey, I'm glad I did this. And I don't know if you know Terry Farrow, but Terry, if you're listening, thank you for the heads up. And he put me in touch with you, and you were more than happy to carve out some time tonight. And I think this is a really cool thing. And congrats on the success over the weekend, and keep it rolling.
19: Thank you, Lance. I really appreciate you having me on and acknowledging the kids. You know, it's a sport that happens a lot of times in anonymity, and it's fun when the kids can get recognized for their efforts.
0: Absolutely. Happy to do it. Andy, thank you. Take care.
19: All right. Thank you, Lance.
0: All right.
19: Take care of yourself.
0: There you go. Andy Piepmeyer, he's the varsity girls head coach and assistant program director for the Cincinnati Junior Rowing Club. Yeah, the eight who were part of the bronze medal winning national championships this past weekend in Sarasota. I'm looking, and I guess, I know, can I give their names without mispronouncing their names? Let me do this on the fly. Violet Cooper, Indian Hill High School, committed to Tennessee. Julia Flynn, Walnut Hills High School, committed to Tennessee. Anna Vera Backscheider, I believe, Walnut Hills. She'll attend Purdue. Alex Thompson, Cincinnati Country Day, committed to Brown University. Madison Bowe, St. Ursula, committed to Gonzaga. Ella Johnson, Ursuline. She's only a junior, not committed yet. Lucy Kiley, I believe, Notre Dame Academy, going to Notre Dame. Ella Farrow, Notre Dame Academy, committed to Toledo. And Malone Zaylor, Dixie Heights, committed to Alabama. I think I successfully navigated all those names. I should have double-checked prior, but I think I came pretty close. All right, I like that. Again, I always say this, and I don't know if you believe me or not, but I'm always looking for, especially on a night where we've got three full hours, I'm rarely going to spend an entire 3 hours talking all about the Reds or all about the Bengals. I love talking about things that are different, that are new, that are interesting, that are fascinating. I like talking to the Kings High School girls softball state championship coach last week, the two state championship baseball coaches tonight, and Andy checking in as well. So email me any of those ideas. I can't promise I'm going to deliver on all of them. I may not deliver immediately on all of them, but I stack them up, and I have a file on my desk, and it may be down the road in a couple of weeks or a couple of months or a year, but I'm always looking for ideas, because I don't know. I mean, well, Kelly will tell you this. I don't know everything. In fact, she would say I know very little. So I'm always trying to keep track of things and look at something that I know nothing about. And now I know a lot more about the Cincinnati Junior Rowing Club, and that was cool. Take a time out and continue. More to get to. R&L Carrier Sports Talk, presented by Kelsey Chevrolet, 700 WLW.
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0: All right, we got to hustle down the stretch in the hour of 7 o'clock. About to put two in the books, two almost in the books. Holy cow, let's jump into some Reds, set up a fun 8 o'clock topic that we can kick around as well. But let me head to Wilmington. Hey, Charlie, welcome to 700 WLW.
27: Hey, thanks, Lance. Hey, I think you're right on point. Definitely bad messaging from the top. I mean, and it's not just this season. It goes back a few seasons. One, when you got Nick Kroll saying, oh, we're just trying to keep our head above water.
0: Yep.
27: Why aren't we trying to win the championship? Obviously, Terry Francona put out in spring training, hey, the players got a taste of it last season.
0: Yep.
27: We're trying to win a championship this season.
0: Yeah, he said in spring training, his message was, it's time.
27: Right. And then even going back a little further, when you got a member of the Castellini saying, hey, you know, we could move Cincinnati out of here, and but where else are we going to go, right? I mean, it goes back more than just this season. But maybe they ought to get together and let Terry Francona hire a general manager himself that can work with Francona and so on. I mean – and then I'm nothing against it, but as far as our pitching coach goes, Derek Johnson, I mean, it seemed just kind of funny to me that, I mean, he could be sick, I don't know, but they never really put out any more. He's just taking an indefinite leave from the team at a very critical point in the season with our pitching. And isn't he the director of all the pitching the whole organization?
0: Yes.
27: I mean, I'm not trying to come down on him for – taking a leave, but you know, when we're crumbling at the at the feet, then there's probably an issue there. Maybe somebody's talked with him. I'm not sure, but
0: Charlie,
27: that's all I got.
0: That's all I need. Thank you. Appreciate you checking in. And certainly our thoughts are directed towards Derek. And if it's family related, family, I have no idea what's going on there. It must be a difficult situation if it's taking him away. And we wish him certainly the best. Before I wrap up the hour, let me give you one more from Joe Burrow earlier today, because I think the messaging was very important and on point. Here's what Joe Burrow said earlier today about this roster makeup and the urgency. Ooh, perfect segue, because we're talking about the Reds lacking in urgency. Listen to QB1 and his message earlier today. Here's Joe Burrow.
28: A lot of urgency this year, certainly. And we have everything we need. We're deep at just about every single position on the team. You know, we've talked in the locker room this year about, you know, years past, you know, you wonder who's going to make the team. And it was top heavy. And you wonder about the bottom guys. And this year it's guys that were once that top level, you know, they're on the team for sure. Now there's a lot of competition at those spots on the, you know, 53, 54, 55. This is the first year that is really the case, in my opinion. And it's an exciting place to be when you have too many good players. So we're going to have to, now it's our job to try to find a way to make this a cohesive unit. And like I said before, build that trust and build those relationships so we can go out next year.
0: Joe Burrow earlier today, one more from him in the 8 o'clock hour. I think you'll find really, really interesting from the Bengals quarterback. All right, coming up in the 8 o'clock hour. I don't know if you've heard the news. After 34 years, McDonald's is bringing back their fried apple pie. After 34 years, part of a celebration of our 250th birthday as a country. That's news in itself. I want to spin it into a topic in the 8 o'clock hour we can have some fun with, because storms are coming and the end of the world is coming, and we should have some fun before the storms hit tonight. Here's my question for you to ponder top of the hour during the news. What, in honor of McDonald's bringing back the fried apple pie, what else would you like to see make a comeback? What do you miss? What's faded away? What would you appreciate another chance at? And think in terms of traditions lost, sports, TV, clothes, fads, foods, restaurants, sayings, you name it. We'll have some fun with it in the 8 o'clock hour. The fried apple pie is making a comeback, and that will be our throwback topic in the 8 o'clock hour after Check on News. R&L Carrier Sports Talk, presented by Kelsey Chevrolet, 700 WLW.
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8: Some, after seeing the 14-point memorandum, say it's a loss for the U.S. With the 8 o'clock report, I'm Sean Gallagher. Breaking now, President Trump leaving a dinner hosted by French President Macron at the Palace of Versailles tonight, saying he had already signed that memorandum of understanding that will lead to further talks to officially end the Iran war. The public today finally getting to see details of the agreement Trump had touted the past few days, while Trump is getting pushback from members of his own party, as the memorandum shows Iran will be allowed to retain ballistic missiles while providing them with hundreds of billions of dollars in reconstruction funds.
10: As part of these talks, the U.S. would help create a $300 billion fund to help Iran rebuild. The administration says this would not be taxpayer money. But tonight, some Republicans are outraged. Senator Bill Cassidy saying Reagan is rolling over in his grave, calling this the worst foreign policy blunder in decades.
8: ABC News' Rachel Scott. Now the latest, traffic and weather together, and right now taking a look at the major interstates and highways, not seeing any new accidents, but do have reports of an accident, Highway 741 northbound at US 42.
12: Now the latest forecast from the Jake Sweeney Chevrolet Weather Center. 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
13: Tonight, storms develop. Severe weather is likely. Flood watch is out. A 7 a.m. temperature of 70 degrees. Now for Thursday, partly cloudy, a chance of rain, a high of 80 degrees. At night, mostly clear, and we drop to 59. From your severe weather station, I'm 9 First Warning Chief Meteorologist Steve Raleigh. 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
8: And radar is showing some rain shower activity for us in the tri-state right now, and even some isolated storms bringing heavier rainfall. Most of that is, a few of those are in Butler and Warren counties, and that's where we're seeing the majority of the rainfall. Also seeing some rain dipping into parts of Brown, Highland, and Clinton County as well. Our current temperature is coming in at 78 degrees. A man facing charges accused of firing shots at a pedestrian during a road rage incident Tuesday in Cleves. The victim said he was nearly struck by the vehicle driven by 68-year-old Robert Mason on US 50 near Nebo Road. Mason allegedly pulled over, got out, fired two shots, with one striking the victim in the hip, and then Mason took off. He was later tracked down by police with a gun found under a storage shed. Mason was hospitalized after having trouble breathing. Both he and the victim are recovering. Mason now charged with felonious assault and tampering with evidence. An Adams County woman will spend the next 5 years in prison in connection to the death of her 2-year-old daughter last year. 26-year-old Tian Hawkins had entered a guilty plea to child endangering and permitting child abuse. Last month, Brian Mosier was sentenced to 17 to 22 and a half years in prison as he entered a guilty plea to involuntary manslaughter and child endangering charges. Reds failing to sweep, losing 9-1 to the Mets this afternoon at Great American Ballpark, but they still took the series. Following an off day Thursday, Reds open a 3-game interleague series on the road against the Yankees Friday night, a 7:05 first pitch. FIFA World Cup Group K action, Portugal and Congo DR played to a 1-1 draw in Houston earlier this afternoon. Group L in what was considered